0: It has been said that anything can happen here in the World Wrestling Federation, but now more than ever, truer words have never been spoken. This is a conscious effort on our part to open the creative envelope, so to speak, in order to entertain you in a more contemporary manner. The key word in that phrase is entertainment, broad-based entertainment. You, the audience, are quite frankly tired of having your intelligence insulted. We also think that you're tired of the same old simplistic theory of good guys versus bad guys. Surely the era of the superhero who urges you to say your prayers and take your vitamins is definitely passé. Therefore, we've embarked upon a far more innovative and contemporary creative campaign that is far more invigorating and extemporaneous than ever before. However, due to the live nature of Raw and the War Zone, we encourage some degree of parental discretion as it relates to the younger audience allowed to stay up late.
1: It's the calm before the storm right here.
2: Wait, how was I gonna start this off? I forgot. Oh yeah.
3: You are a douchebag. That's right, a douchebag.
4: Hey!
5: We like jokes!
4: Yeah!
5: Jokes are funny!
4: We like jokes!
6: Totally. I was very annoyed. I was reading about how horrible systems like ChatGPT and Google are from an environmental impact because it's, you know, using like some extremely tiny amount of energy for each query, and you know how we're all destroying the world. And I was like,
7: I gotta say, you know, I have done a lot of rallies, so I don't usually get nervous, but I was feeling some kind of way following Eminem.
8: Why are you here?
9: Let me put it very simply, Vince. I'm taller than you. I'm better looking than you. I think I'm stronger than you.
10: Wow.
9: And I'm here to challenge you to a match.

0: Due to his repeated reprehensible behavior toward underage girls, Andrew Mountbatten Windsor, formerly Prince Andrew, is said to have lost the support of millions of cousin fuckers around the world.
1: Private Eye nicknamed him the Prince of Darkness. All-powerful, orchestrating events with a flick of his finger.
2: The idea that Mandelson was the first spin doctor is nonsense. Just Mandelson was better at it, and I think partly because he had a very powerful strategic sense.
3: I got my Christian blood. Spicy, delicious. I got my Jewish nose. I have filth, because Jews are all filth. And more than anything else, what does Andy have? Money!
4: Peter Mandelson has returned to the business department he was removed from 10 years ago. Yesterday, he spoke with Tony Blair, who gave his personal blessing to this extraordinary political

0: I'm here live with Sir Spencer, of Bowl After Bowl, and we also got John Breaks Bad News of John Breaks Bad News and the Most Embarrassing Show.
1: Whoa! Hello, everybody.
0: And of course, Cretchit from OBDM is here.
2: Hello, I'm the Cretchit.
0: All right. Glad everybody's here and on time. Everything's going great so far. We got a new voting system that I'm very excited about. If for some reason, first time in use, so for some reason it doesn't work, we'll switch back to the old system. But as of now, you can go to douchebattle.com, click the click here to vote button. Cotton Gin has developed a beautiful new voting system. So you don't need an account. You don't need to be on the Fediverse. You don't need to be on Twitter. Just get over to douchebattle.com, click here to vote, and get in there. What else? Gotta thank Nestworks coming in clutch as always with the banner art. Thank you, Nestworks. Big thanks, Nestworks. Big thanks, Cotton Gin. And big thanks to Cousin Vito, who sent in $20 right before the show. I couldn't find a note if there was one. So just let me know if there was. Thank you. Much appreciated to Cousin Vito. What else is going on? Y'all see the back rooms?
3: No.
0: Yeah, me neither. Well, I mean, everybody kind of remembers how this show works, other than me, I think. But it's a new live son of a bitch. Glad everybody's out here.
4: This is a new live son of a bitch.
5: Okay.
0: And how's it looking over on the douchebattle.com? We got everybody see the bracket. Everybody knows what's coming up next. You know, it's
3: very pretty.
0: Very looking. I'm very pleased. We got Schmooly versus Dave. Schmooly versus Dave Portnoy coming up.
3: Starting it off with a big Jew off there, yeah.
0: Now, do we want to do a coin toss for this, or do we want to just go in chronological order here? What's everybody thinking? We've done both in the past.
3: I like a coin toss. It's sporting.
0: All right. Can you do the coin tosses then? I have a physical coin.
3: Yeah, do that. We trust you. Implicitly and explicitly.
0: All right. Well, what do you want then, Spencer? You have, of course, Dave Portnoy you've brought today. I have Rabbi Schmooly. Would you like to call heads or tails?
3: I'm going to call heads.
0: Redo.
3: Wow, did it land on the side? That's
0: crazy.
3: It
0: slipped off my hand and I caught it. All right, so we've got heads, which I believe makes you the winner on that one.
3: Okay, I'll defer then.
0: So, you just want the loser to pick?
3: No, I mean, I will go second. See? Defer.
0: Oh, okay, I see.
3: Right?
0: Yeah, I always get differ confused with defer.
3: And then you get to pick which side of the field you play on.
0: Well, I'm going to go home team, I think. Rabbi Schmooly. Got the home team advantage here. So, does anybody know who Rabbi Schmooly is? I feel like everybody should at this point, but he's suspiciously connected. He was, of course, Michael Jackson's lawyer. He's buddies with RFK Jr. He's buddies with just people all over on the left and right. I've seen him hanging around Ted Cruz, and he's got some interesting life choices, I would guess. Among those, doing like a sex positive podcast with his own daughter and helping her run her dildo and butt plug sex shop sales. For some reason, a bunch of press picked up on this and they said, "Oh, there's a sex shop opening up in Israel. It's fully kosher." So, of course, Rabbi Schmooly went on Alex Jones. I'm just going to go ahead and play this clip and let you guys judge for yourself. This is Mr. Buttplug, the clip.
6: You just said that the Jewish people battle pornography. You're the guy on Howard Stern doing all this wild stuff. You're the guy in videos you release yourself. It looks like your grandson or some kid that you're table dancing on, grinding on him. You're grabbing, I think it's your granddaughter's or a little girl's breast. You're talking about my penis on air and just now that my penis is small and all the rest of this stuff. And you're sitting there, are a famous guy for you know, being, let's just say, wild. I wasn't going to raise the fact that you got kosher dildos and butt plugs. I would ask her, are you wearing one now? And then you tell me, you have a butt plug right now?
1: May I answer?
6: Yeah, go ahead, Mr. Butt Plug.
1: God almighty, is that really what's up?
0: But what do you think his answer is going to be, by the way? When he says, may I answer if I have a butt plug up my ass or not?
3: Well, he's not going to answer. Pure deflection.
0: Yeah, Cretchit got it. Cretchit completely nailed that, and he says, can I answer? And then doesn't answer.
1: May I answer?
6: Yeah, go ahead, Mr. Butt Plug.
1: God almighty, is that really what's on your mind, butt plugs?
6: You're the one on TV talking about my penis to 5 million people.
1: And I didn't talk about your peepee. I was saying the moment you start focusing on other people's bulge or lack thereof, then you make yourself fair game, Alex Jones. Now,
6: I love butt plugs for pedophiles.
1: I told you I'm giving those to you for free because you seem to really need it. So that's a gift. You don't have to plug that. It's coming just to
6: you.
1: Will you
6: help me fit my butt plug?
1: However,
0: this is the political discourse going on these days, you guys. I don't know if you understand how lucky we are to be able to experience this kind of thing.
1: Are
6: you Rabbi Butt Plug?
1: Whatever floats your boat, Alex Jones, it seems that you're jealous of my sex life. People like you and Candace Owens are obsessed with Jewish sex. We're here. You brought up butt plugs, my book, Kosher Sex, which I could not be more proud of. Alex, maybe you're having terrible sex. Maybe you are just, I don't know. Maybe, one second, maybe you're really repressed. Maybe you just don't know what the hell you're doing. And maybe if you read my book and were less repressed, you would hate people less. Maybe you'd have more joy in your life. Maybe you'd have more celebration in your life. But I've seen so many, it's incredible, so many anti-Semites, they hate Jews having great sex. Now, we Jews have great sex. We believe in it. The Bible celebrates.
6: All right, I'm going to break. We got 1 minute break. We'll come back. But I'm not going to tell you about my personal life.
1: You should read my book and get past your sexual repression.
6: Holiness. I can assure you.
1: I like that. I like your holiness. Thank you.
6: Your grace. I have an extremely empowered life. In fact, it's kind of, I'm not Will Chamberlain.
1: I don't know. It sounds like you're really jealous of mine, to be perfectly honest. I'm prepared to give you a bunch of our novelty products for your wife, by the way. Only in marriage. We're against adultery, God forbid, pornography. I'll give it to you as a gift, just so that maybe you'll be a bit less.
6: Smoley, you got me where it hurts, man. I'm really repressed. I've never had any women. You're right. My sex life's terrible.
1: You sound pretty darn jealous of Jewish sex.
6: I am not thinking about Jew sex.
0: I am not thinking about Jewish sex. I love that.
1: You sound pretty darn jealous of Jewish sex.
6: I am not thinking about Jew sex. Give me a break.
0: I think I'm just going to leave it there at that. Every debate he does is kind of, that was actually kind of the most cordial and friendly he's been in any debate I've seen him. Cause I think he's got some sick, twisted fetishes, as we'll come to find out later in the show. But, there we go. I think I'm ready to pass it over to, I'm at my 5 minute limit just now. And I think I'm ready to pass it over to Dave Portnoy, old DP, speaking of Rabbi Book.
3: Okay, the old DP, Dave Portnoy, for some round one Jew-on-Jew violence. All right. Portnoy, the sports betting guy of Barstool Sports. I didn't really know very much about this guy until maybe like a couple years ago. And so I think first impressions kind of are interesting and important. So I just brought a clip to start Dave off that was my first impression of him. I kind of like heard him mention of him. A lot of people don't like him for obvious reasons once you get to hear him speak. And I knew that he did this little scam deal to sell Barstool and buy it back for a dollar, and I kind of heard about that. But this is the first actual clip of length that I heard him actually speak.
5: Okay, time for Davey Diamond Hands. An update on my journey in Bitcoin crypto.
0: That was an anti-Semitic trope right off
5: the bat. I think it started like 5 years ago. I made it.
3: Yeah, diamonds for hands.
0: Davey Diamond Hands?
3: It's okay when Davey does it, but when anyone else makes a Jew joke, it's the end of the fucking world. But we'll get to that later.
5: A video, I'm like, I don't fucking understand Bitcoin at all. People mining it from the clouds. Everyone's getting rich. I see douchebags with bees on their license plates. Like, what the fuck's this guy? Where's all his money coming from? I didn't get it.
7: I gotta talk Bitcoin real quick. I don't even know what a Bitcoin is. You like mine Bitcoins on the ground on the internet? I literally don't know what that means. What is Bitcoin?
5: So I made this rant. And it turns out the Winklevosses were like staying in the same town as me in the Hamptons. And they own like, I don't know, 10% or what, something crazy. They own Bitcoin or something. And they're like, hey, we'll come to your house, Dave, your apartment, your hotel room, and we'll teach you about Bitcoin. So they came over and they walked me through buying Bitcoin. I bought, I think, like 500,000 of it at a time, maybe more, at 11,000. And they're talking and they're talking and they're trying to explain why it matters. And they're like, well, Elon Musk is going to go to outer space. And he's going to mine gold from outer space. Gold will rain plentiful down on Earth, making gold useless, and Bitcoin will be the only thing that matters. So, like, these fucking guys are fucking cuckoo. So they leave my apartment. I buy it for $11,000. I hold on to it for, I don't know, a day or two, but I'm like, these fucking guys, and I sell it. And I'm like, I don't get it. I don't know what the fuck they just said, but I don't buy that. I'm not going to invest in something I don't know about. It goes Bitcoin from 11,000 to like, I don't know, 40, 50, 60,000, like in a blink of an eye. So I'm purple. I want to puke. I'm like, you fucking idiot, Dave. Like, you fucking idiot. Then I try SafeMoon, that crypto, that trash, lose 40, 50 grand in there only because that's the most I could put in. They're fucking scam artists. People think I was in it. I wasn't. I got taken for a ride even though I knew it was a scam.
3: Do you like that? He got taken for a ride even though he knew it was a scam. That's pretty good.
0: Yeah.
5: But like, you know what? Bitcoin started going down. It was around like 32,000. I'm like, I believe in Bitcoin. I'm starting to read up, know more about Bitcoin. I'm on the Bitcoin panel. I'm diamond hands. I'm going to buy 1,000,002 of Bitcoin. I'm never going to sell it. I'm going to hold on to it forever. I do it on Gemini because I still have the Gemini set up from the Winklevosses because that's their platform. That's their exchange from when they came to my house in the Hamptons. Enter SPF, that fucking Looney Tune fuck. And what, FTX goes bankrupt, guy's a fraud, and he crashes all, you know, people losing their Bitcoin, and everyone's emailing me being like, Gemini's next, the Winklevosses are next. Well, I start getting scared. So I go into my account, and I just test it. Can I still, like, cash out a little if I had to? I can, no problems. Kudos to the Winklevosses, their platform exchange held up. So I leave it in there because I'm diamond hands. And now there's all this buzz about Bitcoin. Again, I'm wearing the shirt. You got the ETFs launching today. I'm like, let me go into my account and see where I'm at. Because I know it's at like 42. I bought it at 32,000, $1,000,000. It went down to 20. That's where I got nervous because of exchanges crashing. I didn't want to get my money caught. I'm a fucking idiot. What I did is I transferred all my Bitcoin into cash. I didn't take it out. I was just leaving it in there. I thought it was in Bitcoin. No, I turned it all into cash. So, and this is at 20. So I have like 400 grand in account that I put like 1.1, 1.2 million into. And I haven't gotten any of the wave back up to 43, brother. Everything I do with Bitcoin, I get fucked in my baby blue eyeballs.
3: Good.
5: What am I supposed to do now? Buy it at 44?
3: Yes.
5: I bought it at 32. I fucking cashed out at 20 by accident. And I didn't mean to cash out. I wouldn't have left the money just sitting there like a fucking dick face.
0: I cannot win with Bitcoin.
5: Somebody owes me Bitcoin.
3: Somebody owes him Bitcoin so he can get fucked in his baby blue eyeballs. What a dumb shit. So he's like tipped off by, you know, the Winklevosses are like Bitcoin longer term OG kind of guys. They get him in at 11K. He like panic sells at 10 or something at a loss. And then he gets FOMO a couple years later. He's wearing the t-shirts. He's on a fucking panel at some Bitcoin conference, which is why I never go to these fucking Bitcoin conferences, because they get guys like this on a panel. He's like, oh, I've been on a panel and I'm reading articles. Maybe I should buy some of the shit again. Buys at 30, eyes bleeding at 20. He doesn't sell, but he just does some move in Gemini to make sure that Gemini's not like locking his funds up. He turns all the Bitcoin into cash, but leaves it on an exchange. So he thinks it's still Bitcoin, but it's actually just USD sitting in his account. And then it goes back up to 40, and he loses his fucking mind about it. And at the end, he's like, should I buy now? And of course, you know, since then, it's hit peaks of 120, and now it's crashing down at the end of the world at like 60. And he'd still be up. So this was my first introduction ever to Dave Portnoy. And Bitcoin, that's one of the things that, like, warms my tummy about Bitcoin, is it just seems to totally wreck the sports gambler Jew mind. It's completely incompatible.
0: Well, with that, we are past the five-minute mark, so I guess we're ready for the poll there.
3: Oh, poll me.
0: It's going to be Cotton Gin versus, I mean, Cotton Gin, put the poll up. It's going to be, it's going to,
3: wait, hold on.
0: It's been a long couple of days, people. It's going to be, it's going to be Rabbi Shmuley versus Dave Portnoy. They're pretty much the same guy. If you look at him, if you listen to him talk, they're kind of what they care about, their interests, their mannerisms, their bravado, and just their beards. Shmuley and Portnoy are their two peas in a pad. But yeah, if Cotton Gin would put that poll up, we are looking at...
3: It's up.
0: Oh, there we go. Yes.
3: Looks up.
0: Looks up to me.
8: Shmuley's beard is doing a lot of pube action. And Dave's is like doing a lot of heavy lifting in the double chin area.
9: Well, so that really happened. Wow, that's crazy.
3: He keeps his tight, you know, and so really have the chance to pube stray like... the good rabbi. Yes. I never knew that about the Michael Jackson connection with Shmuley.
8: Yeah, I think you said he was his lawyer. Wasn't he his rabbi?
0: He was his rabbi. Isn't I say lawyer? Interchangeable with these types. You know what I'm saying? Yeah.
3: It's the lawyer to God.
8: Oh, yuck.
3: Argue your case on behalf of...
0: Cratchit, I am glad you could make it. It was looking a little... Oh, and by the way, happy birthday, Cratchit. Happy birthday.
3: Oh, yeah. Happy birthday!
8: Yeah, the Cratchit, thank you.
10: Happy birthday.
8: Thank you very much. The Cratchit is happy to be here.

0: Oh, Portnoy. Whoa.
1: That was a photo finish.
0: That was unbelievable.
2: Unbelievable.
3: Whoa!
0: Rabbi Shmuley's eliminated. Dave Portnoy takes the victory there. Wow! Can you believe it? With 35 votes to Shmuley's 30.
3: Douchebag!
0: Oh, man. Well, congratulations, Dave Portnoy. Dave Portnoy, big win for the Portnoy. That was tied up until the very bitter end. Somebody was really had their finger just on the trigger waiting for that last few seconds to put it in there. But, all right, I thought we were almost going to have a sudden death there.
4: Sudden death!
0: Didn't happen. That's crazy.
5: So that really happened. Wow, that's crazy.
0: I'll play a play-out clip for Shmuley here. Well, we all know and love. Of course, everybody listening, I'm sure, knows and loves Salvo Pancakes. We all know him from when he teamed up with Red Bar to take down Def Noodle's comedy show. Mm-hmm. Everybody is fully aware of that. So this is Salvo Pancakes walking up on the streets of Manhattan. He walks up to Rabbi Shmuley. He starts filming him, and this is what happens.
6: Here he is, right on camera. Hi, everybody. I have no problem saying it. Rabbi Shmuley.
7: Say your name.
6: I'm Salvo, baby. I have no problem saying it.
7: What's your phone number?
6: Say it. Why would I give a Zionist?
7: Say it all.
6: Zionist pig, relax. Why would I give a
7: Zionist? Excuse me.
6: Why would I give?
0: Okay. Now, what you're not seeing, but I recommend. I recommend checking out the visual here. But what you're not seeing is when Shmuley goes, "Excuse me." He's beelining in his sweatpants. The motions of his running are hilarious. Over to a New York police officer. NYPD's officer is driving by. Shmuley just beelines over to him and goes, "Excuse me, officer, excuse me.
6: I give a Zionist.
7: Say it all. Say it all. Say it all. Say it all.
6: Zionist pig, relax. Why would I give a
7: Zionist?
6: Excuse me. Why would I give
8: Excuse me. Officer, this man is attacking me.
6: I have it on video. I have it on video.
9: He shed the pig.
8: It's a hate crime. He's threatening me.
6: I called him a Zionist. I didn't touch him.
8: He came over to me and I filmed
6: him. I have it on video. I have it on video. I just talked to him. I didn't touch him.
8: He's threatening my life.
6: No, I didn't.
8: He has to be arrested, please.
6: I have it on video.
7: Please.
0: He's threatening my life and he has to be arrested, please. I'll leave it there, but I'll put the whole clip at the end. Salvo told a story to Sneeko when he was on Sneeko's stream that Rabbi Shmuley changed into those sweatpants and was playing with his nipples mid-show during the play because they were both at the same play with John Malkovich.
9: What the fuck?
0: Yeah, but
10: at least they were his.
0: Rabbi Shmuley, what a, you know.
9: So true.
0: It's true, yeah.
11: You make me fucking sick to my stomach.
0: All right, Prince Andrew versus Sam Altman. Shall we do a coin toss here? Who wants to call it? Cretchit or Spencer, would you like to call the coin? Though?
9: I called the last one, so let's let the Cretchit call this one.
0: It's his birthday and all that, yeah.
9: Yeah.
10: Let's go Tails.
9: Tails
0: like
9: never
0: Sonic.
9: Fails.
0: It's heads again.
9: Oh.
0: So that would...
9: I'll defer again.
10: All right.
0: That puts Prince Andrew up first.
12: Good.
10: Whew. Hey, can I have this water here? Is this anybody's? I'm gonna clean that right here.
0: That's up for grabs. It's complimentary with the in the green room.
10: All right, I got some notes here. Can you put 25 seconds back on the clock for me, please?
0: Yeah, no problem. We'll start you at an even 5:30. Got 5 minutes starting now. Wait, starting
4: 5, 4, 3, 2, 1.
10: All right.
0: Now.
10: All right. Okay. All
0: ready?
4: Ready? Go!
0: Starting now. All
10: right. Okay. So Prince Andrew, he was born in, no, wait, sorry. You know, they actually called him the Sniggerer in his school. His schoolmates called him the Sniggerer, which is interesting because he told off-color jokes. He doesn't.

0: sweat. You've heard that, right?
1: Yeah, that's where the phrase "no sweat" came from. How do you spell Snickerdoodler?
0: It's spelled how it sounds. S N I G G E R E R Snickerer.
1: Okay.
0: So most people don't like him because he doesn't sweat. That's what I've heard. And he might have had sex with a 17-year-old girl, which we've all done on multiple occasions. We've all done that. But he denied it is the problem. You know, so that's the real big problem there. He was never convicted of a crime. He denies all the allegations. The civil settlement against him was not a finding of liability. So, you know, he's, you know, do you have the clip ready?
1: Yeah. Yeah. I'll go ahead and play that now.
0: Okay. Yeah. If you could play the clip, please.
1: Sorry. One second here.
2: Now we got to go help people customize and save.
1: No, it's not. That was a commercial. That was a commercial. Did you click? When you clip your clips, maybe cut the commercials out. You can trim those off the start and end there.
0: Oh, yeah, that's my fault.
1: Yeah. Here we go. Let's try that. All right, here's your clip.
3: Man, forget going to the club to meet something new. When I want meet something new, I go get me a basket, and I go walk around Walmart. All the women being Walmart,
4: Joe, what the dreads, come
3: I'm
4: on.
3: I'm going Walmart. She going Walmart. They going Walmart. They be at Walmart.
1: Was this the right clip?
0: Yeah.
1: Well, this is the you labeled this Prince Andrew 1. Oh, I misread it. You labeled this Prince Albert 1.
0: Now it sounds right.
1: Okay.

0: All right, that was the clip.
1: What the fuck? So I hate Prince Andrew now.
2: He's not a good performer at all. He endorses Walmart, I guess. That's my time.
0: All right, and moving on then. Wow. That was Prince Andrew, everybody. And now we got the next guy.
1: Sucks.
0: For real, yeah.
3: Wow! Incredible!
0: Now we
1: got my work cut out for me now.
0: Sam Altman. Come on up.
3: Challengers approach.
1: Sam Altman is an alt man. Now, I can't really remember the first impression of Sam Altman, so I can't give the first impression clip like I did with Dave. But, you know, Sam Altman, he's one of the main, you know, he's the head honcho behind OpenAI and all of its tentacles. And he's kind of painted as a controversial figure. But if you ever see the guy talk, it's like, I deleted some of the silences, but like, it's crazy. It's like him sitting on stage just riffing is like waiting for a chatbot to respond, and it's a little bit crazy. I guess let's just establish.
4: What are your spiritual views?
5: I'm Jewish. I would say I have like a fairly traditional view of the world that way.
4: So you're religious. You believe in God?
5: I'm not like a literalist on the Bible, but I'm not someone who says like I'm culturally Jewish. Like if you ask me, I would just say I'm Jewish.
4: But do you believe in God? Like, do you believe that there is a force larger than people that created people, created the earth, set down a specific order for living, that there's an absolute morality attached that comes from that God?
5: I think probably like most other people, I'm somewhat confused on this, but I believe there is something bigger going on than, you know, can be explained by physics, yes.
4: So you think the earth and the people were created by something? It wasn't just like a spontaneous accident?
5: Would I say that?
1: Processing.
5: It does not feel like a spontaneous accident, yeah. I don't think I have the answer. I don't think I know like exactly what happened, but I think there is a mystery beyond my comprehension here going on.
4: Have you ever felt communication from that force or from any force beyond people, beyond the material?
5: Not really.
1: So Jew, low commitment, not really sure. And constantly when you hear him talk about his AI and the products and stuff, he just usually will say how bad it is.
6: First of all, that's nice of you to say, but ChatGPT is not phenomenal. Like ChatGPT is like mildly embarrassing at best. GPT-4 is the dumbest model any of you will ever have to use again by a lot. But you know, it's like important to ship early and often, and we believe in iterative deployment. Like if we go build AGI in a basement and then, you know, the world is like kind of blissfully walking blindfolded along. I don't think that makes us like very good neighbors.
1: Yeah. So a lot of vagaries, a lot of non-committals, and, you know, GPT-4 is the dumbest model you'll ever have to use. I think we're all on 5 now, so it's all good. We're past the 4. The horrors of 4. Altman also happens to be a gay man, which is different from the moral views of other places. Let's get into that a little bit.
4: So, would you be comfortable with an AI that was, like, as against gay marriage as most Africans are?
5: There's a version of that, like, I think individual users should be allowed to have a problem with gay people. And if that's their considered belief, I don't think the AI should tell them that they're wrong or immoral or dumb. I mean, it can, you know, sort of say, hey, you want to think about it this other way, but like, I probably have like a bunch of moral views that the average African would find really problematic as well, and I think I should still get to have them.
4: Right.
5: I think I probably have more comfort than you with like allowing a sort of space for people to have pretty different moral views, or at least I think in my role as like running ChatGPT, I have to do that.
1: And basically, the thing that makes him most of a douche on the surface, just for this round one, we're going to get diabolical. So I hope that Sam can continue to round two as I peel some layers off of this onion. But your first impression of Altman is just this kind of a wimpy kid, super bland, if I could say super again.
6: Giving people really super capable tools and letting them figure out how they're going to use this to build the future is a super good thing to do and is super valuable. And I am super willing to bet on the ingenuity of you all and everybody else in the world to figure out what to do about this. So there is probably some more business-minded person than me at OpenAI somewhere that is worried about how much we're spending, but I kind of don't.
1: And that's his response to a question posed about, you know, the spending versus the profitability of the early OpenAI model and, you know, the it just cost more and more and more per model and revenue not really being generated, it seems. It was kind of crazy that they let him go on Tucker without giving him, like, much compute, it seemed.
4: Yes.
1: It took, a long time to process those.
4: Oh, yes.
1: But, yeah, I guess, I don't know where I'm on time, but probably pretty close to that 5.
2: Well, I gotta say that the tone of his voice is making me feel physically ill.
1: it's uncanny, isn't it?
7: You make me fucking sick to my stomach!
2: Yeah, thank you, Marshall.
1: Yeah. Chris, I think your mic is muted, but I can definitely hear your drops.
0: Oh, I was going to say, that means we're ready for the poll. Well, I wouldn't say anything that important. But yes, we're ready for the poll. It's going to be Sam Altman versus Prince Albert. I mean, Prince Andrew. Douchebattle.com. Get in there and vote. We have 2.5 minutes to vote here. And you know what they say. I don't know who created Pokemon Go. But
8: I don't know who created Pokemon Go. But I'm trying to figure out how we get them to have Pokemon go to the polls.
0: Somebody would like to call in. They can call in at 865-465-6271. 865-465-6271. We got a 2 minutes to... Two and a half minutes to take your phone calls here. What do you think?
2: When I was taking these notes for Prince Andrew, I gotta say, I mean, I don't really think he's that bad of a dude, honestly. He seems like a good hang.
0: Yeah, but there was the whole there was that whole news clip we played in the intro where the inbred community was just disavowing him, so I don't know who he's really hanging out with at this point.
2: Not inbreds.
0: Yeah.
1: Outbreds only.
0: 865-465-6271. Let's see if we can maybe call somebody and get them to vote.
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10: Yo, what up? It's Freddie.
11: And Diamond.
10: Leave us anything you need. We got you.
1: Whoa.
12: All right, press pound.
9: My price per minute is...
1: Whoa! Freddie and Diamonds.
0: It's okay, we got more.
1: Which
0: numbers.
1: One's Freddie and which one's Diamonds?
0: Well, that was actually a callback to Davey Diamond Hands.
1: Right, yeah.
0: Davey
13: Diamond Hands with the emergency report.
2: Diamond and Silk, those black bitches that Trump loved.
0: Oh, yeah. Finish
1: each other's sentences. Mm-hmm. What happened to them?
2: One of them's dead.
1: Oh, fuck, I forgot that. The wider one?
2: Yeah, COVID got her, I think.
14: So that really happened. Wow, that's crazy.
1: That is crazy. Wow.
0: Well, look at that. Coming out with 39 votes to Prince Andrew's 22. We have a winner. It's Sam Altman. Thank God.
15: Douchebag.
1: Damn, so.
15: Open the door or I'm going to... throw rocks through your windows, you dumb whore.
11: That's an amazing story, man. That's cool as fuck.
16: Nice work.
0: You're right. So it's going to be Dave Portnoy versus Sam Altman in that first bracket of round two. But in the meantime, we've got Vito Giswaldi versus Peter Mandelson. Come on down.
16: Challengers approach.
1: Oh, boy.
17: Hey.
18: I'm out for blood.
0: Let's do the...
18: I'm out for blood or I'm going to kill myself. If I lose this round, I'm killing myself.
17: You heard him.
0: That's high stakes, everybody. Keep that in mind when you vote. All right, I'm. Who wants to do... I guess John, would you like to... I'm getting some clap back here just as a production. I'm not sure where that started going. Check. All right, it's gone now. All right. John, you want to call that coin toss?
18: Yeah, heads.
0: Tails. So that leaves the ball in Cretchit's court. Would you like to go first or second? Cretchit.
17: The Cretchit will defer.
11: Okay.
1: Based.
18: Okay, so I've been... So I'm going to go first then, right?
0: Yes. Vito Giswaldi, come on now.
16: Ready? Go!
18: Right. So I've debated how I wanted to start this segment. So why don't we go with like the bangers? Go to the Vito Quits Hackamania folder and just start playing Vito Rapes Mint 1.
0: All right. Here we go.
19: Okay, I've never said I'm going to fight Riley. I don't want to fight Riley.
20: Oh, I don't believe you.
19: I don't want to fight Riley.
20: I think you would love to be in a self-defense situation.
19: No, I really don't want to. Do I want a beer mint salad? Yes, but that's different. And on a car...
0: Wait, was Rape bleeped?
19: Salad? Yes,
18: yeah,
19: but that's...
18: Yeah, they
19: really
18: bleeped out.
19: Really don't want to. Do I want a beer mint salad? Yes.
0: You already heard it? Yeah, okay. And just for people who don't know, the last Abs in a Six-Pack episode, that is the same Riley that we were making calls with.
19: Yes, but that's different and on a carnal level, and I wouldn't do it out of respect to mint salad.
20: Saying you're gonna rape someone's girlfriend or wife,
19: saying that I want to rape them, but I wouldn't.
20: That's so
19: out of respect.
20: I don't know how you think that you don't escalate
19: or
20: start things.
19: I want Riley to be locked in a cage as I raw dog his girlfriend's autistic.
20: That's way worse. That's way worse than saying I'm going to risk assault and I'm going to ruin Hackamania.
19: I'm saying I would never do that.
20: It's the same exact thing.
19: No.
20: You guys are... This is how you fight, and then you take a screenshot and cry to Patrick Melton or cry to me about it. Look what he said.
0: Crying to Patrick Melton is just something... Like, that's... What do we do?
20: A screenshot and cry to Patrick Melton.
18: Is this still clip one?
20: Look what he said. I'm like, yeah, I know both of you are saying, like, this shit all day.
0: Sorry.
20: I know. Yeah.
19: I don't really say anything to him.
0: That's the end.
18: Okay. So, for those of you who don't know, Vito Giswaldi is a YouTuber, the creator and author of Super Killer, the comic book, and also co-host of The Biggest Problem in the Universe, and wants to rape a woman named Mint Salad. Now, I like Vito as a person, but he does have a tendency of being a giant fucking douchebag.
0: Yeah.
18: So he goes on in this clip where they've been arguing. He's been arguing with this guy Riley, who is another person in this sphere of shit.
0: Just to give people some context, Vito Giswaldi's claim to fame was he vaped Belle Delphine's bathwater.
18: Yeah.
0: Yeah.
18: So that was my first impression of Vito, was him doing the vaping Belle Delphine's bathwater. Do you mind playing Vito Rapes Mint 2, please?
19: Yes. I don't say these things.
20: I quit. I'm not doing it. If you don't get involved, if you don't tell Riley to stop, I quit. I'm not going to the show. All right. I don't care, honestly.
19: Yeah, and then Melton said, I'll make sure nothing happens during the show. And I said, all right, thanks for making sure, and I'm happy to do the show.
20: I'm going
19: to
20: make sure that he can't. I'm going to incapacitate Melton.
19: You're going to incapacitate Melton.
20: And distract him so that anything could happen. Then I'm going to tie him up like WrestleMania. I'm going to tie Melton up, and I'm going to drain his phone of batteries so he can't make any when he reaches for it because of the assault that's happening or that's maybe happening. He can't dial.
19: Okay.
20: And he's going to be tied up in the back crawling to try to dial with his nose, trying to get another phone.
19: Then I guess I do have to rip air salad. All right. Ugh. I understand. It's going to be bad.
1: Holy shit.
19: It's going to be bad for everybody.
20: How will she know when it's happening?
18: So the
0: he's
18: reason
0: talking about
18: why
0: raping
18: this fight
0: Nick
18: is
0: the Rat's friend, Mint Sal.
1: Incredible.
18: He's the reason why he's they're having this argument is because Vito, during his fight with Riley, got threatened that Riley would show up to an event that they were doing called Hackamania, and Riley would assault Vito on stage, ruining the show for everybody. So Vito's response to this was to say that he's going to rape Riley's, at the time, girlfriend, Mint Salad. Can you play Vito Rapes Mint 3, please?
0: Here we go.
19: For two. I'm doing the show. I have said I will do the show.
20: I'm trying to help you, like, emotionally, though.
19: Okay, emotionally, I would like people to not tell me they're going to ruin my comedy.
20: You got
19: to
20: block them. You have to block these guys.
19: I would also like for people to...
20: That's not how it works.
19: Yeah, I know. Nobody's ever on my side for anything.
20: No. You cannot want other people to do things. You have no...
19: No, but I think when I say, hey, it sucks when I'm excited for a show and a guy tells me he's purposefully coming to fuck with it, it would be nice if it said, yeah, that is shitty. But they're not going to say that, and that's fine.
20: Well, you're a huge asshole. What do you mean? You want sympathy now? You're a jerk to everybody.
19: But I don't tell people I'm going to come ruin their shit or whatever.
20: You said that his girlfriend is autistic and you're going to rape her.
19: Yeah.
20: That's not fun for people.
19: That's a term of endearment. Like, I wouldn't rape her if she was, you know, bad looking.
20: Nah, that's not.
19: She's a good looking lady, so that's why I would rape her.
0: Kind of digging the hole deeper there, Vito.
1: Wow. He's beginning to feel like a rape god. Rape god.
18: And then Vito kind of wraps up his rape rant with this last clip. Vito wants to rape your wife.
19: But I'm not going to out of respect.
20: Oof.
19: See, I'm saying in very nice things.
20: Yeah.
19: Is it not nice? Let's be real. If somebody says, hey, I would love to rape your wife, that's saying you have an attractive wife. How's that? That's not even negative when you get down to it. Like, if I had a rape fantasy, I would enjoy ripping your wife. That's, in a way, thanks. You know, I get to have consensual sex with
20: her. That's way worse.
19: Why?
20: Than anything anyone has said.
19: That's nice to say.
20: Oh, no.
19: Let's see. I know, but I don't.
0: You know, if it's too edgy for Dick Masterson, then you might be crossing some line. That's all I'll say.
18: Exactly.
0: Yeah.
18: Look, we all like treating women badly, but, I mean, raping them is a bit, you know.
0: Yeah, those clips are very Eminem, because on the Compton Dr. Dre album, the only word that gets bleeped is the word rape when Eminem says, I even make the bitches I rape come. So it's nice to see that Vito and Eminem are kind of on the same wavelength there. Yikes. That moves us over to Peter Mandelson, Lord Peter Mandelson, to be exact.
3: No, let me pull up my notes.
0: Yeah. Kreshid, that's the ball's in your court there. Lord Peter Mandelson.
3: Oh, all right. Okay. So he, let me find my place here. I've got to get to the early life section of my, notes. So his dad, George, was a advertising manager for the Jewish Chronicle, and of Polish Jewish descent. So people don't like him, really. He's gay. He's gay, and he said that that's why he couldn't be a part of the Epstein stuff.
2: But you know, of course he is. His nickname in British politics was the Prince of Darkness. My notes don't really get into that. He resigned from the cabinet after it emerged that he had received a large loan from a fellow minister and had not properly disclosed it. This is just a bunch of bullshit. Do you have the clip?
0: Yes, I have the clip queued up. Now.
5: I'm the king, nigga. Fuck you. I'm the king. Well, he may have a lot of fake jewelry, but you ain't never seen no one at nobody as skilled as me.
21: What?
5: I said you ain't never seen nobody with as much skills as me.
21: I'm sorry, what is your friend trying to say?
5: Fuck you, you white honky nigga.
21: Can I have some ketchup?
5: Why?
21: To put on all these horse browns you guys keep serving me.
5: Horse browns? Fuck you, you the horse, motherfucker. Fucking horses and shit. Fuck you, you white honky Nordic nigga bitch.
22: So come on down to the White Honky Waffle House, conveniently located off of Highway 90 next to the shit across the street from the motherfucker.
0: I gotta say, I didn't know much about Peter Mandelson or Lord Peter Mandelson, but You're convincing me here. Convince me.
2: Yeah, I mean, he's a bad guy. He says the N-word, as you can hear. That makes him a bad person.
0: He's doing ads for Waffle House.
2: He might not just be like a douchebag, though. He might just be evil because he says a bad word.
14: So that like, really happened. That wow, that's crazy.
2: Or do you not have the other clip?
0: Yeah, here we go. I got it.
23: Get back! I told you all to get back!
24: Okay, let her through. She's the negotiator.
25: Thanks. What's the situation?
24: Got a guy up on the roof, armed, one hostage. This could go south at any second.
25: Let's get started. Oh, by the way, I hope you don't mind, but I ate all those gummy bears you had in your car.
24: Wait. What? Gummy bears?
0: All right, that was the clip there.
2: Yeah, that was great.
0: Peter Mandelson. That's my time. Any closing thoughts on him?
2: Nope.
0: All right. Well, then let's get that poll open. It's Peter Mandelson versus Vito Giswaldi. Douchebattle.com to vote. And the number to call in is 865-465-6271.
18: And remember, I will kill myself if I don't win.
0: All right, well, that's, I don't know which way that's going to sway the votes. I'm not, but, I don't know. Phone calls.
26: I don't want to take calls.
0: 865-465-6271.
27: Hey, you know who it is? You know what it is. Your boy Sammy D. Still a nigga.
0: We got a call. Caller, you're on the air. Who you liking pretty in dang. This matchup? You liking Vito Giswaldi? Or, alternatively, are you liking Pete Mandelson, Lord Peter Mandelson?
28: I gotta go with Vito.
0: All right, and why's that, caller?
28: I just feel he's the stronger candidate. He brought the rape. He's doing the full court press with rape.
0: Yeah, not in a fun way either.
28: I feel like that first matchup was the king matchup of all matchups. I feel like both of them could have won.
0: It was very close, Gar. Let's see how we're doing over here.
28: I was driving home and it was kind of triggering me. The clips were a little. Even started kind of yelling at a lady in an electric Jeep next to me.
0: Oh, really? What'd you say to her?
28: Yeah, well, she cut me off, but an electric Jeep is the stupidest fucking vehicle in the world because it's the least aerodynamic vehicle ever made, and then you're going to put an electric motor in it because you're saving the planet.
0: Yeah, I don't think I've ever driven... The only electric vehicle I've ever driven is a vibrator.
20: What?
28: Well, that's, how'd she handle?
4: Nice work!
0: When you keep it in four-wheel drive, the mileage isn't too great. All right, we have a winner here with 33 votes. Ding, ding, ding. Up against Pete Mandelson's 26. The winner is... Vito Giswaldi!
4: Douchebag! Nice work!
18: Woo!
0: All right,
18: Thank you, everybody.
0: I get to live for another be with us.
18: 10 minutes.
28: Dick. Now, okay, do we want to...
0: Oh, thank you, caller. We love you.
18: Love you, bye.
0: Do we want Do we want a play-out clip? Yeah, let's do a play-out clip for Peter Mandolin.
17: Yes, please.
1: Peter Mandalay Bay.
0: Yeah, yes. All right, here we go. Just a little play-out clip for Pete Mandelson.
6: Mandelson has returned to the business department he was removed from 10 years ago. Yesterday, he spoke with Tony Blair, who gave his personal blessing to this extraordinary political...
0: Is he talking about Tony Blair White? I can't keep up with all these people.
6: Third coming.
7: Clever, feline, not as devious as they think, challenging, mischievous, far-sighted, funny, intriguing, charming, very charming.
8: He didn't actually honestly make much impression on me at the time.
7: Very kind, warm person, with a peculiar love of dogs.
0: So he loved dogs, and this documentary, I guess, didn't cover it, but he was just recently arrested for Epstein-related financial shenanigans over in the UK. So Pete Mandelson, everybody.
1: Well done. I feel like I still don't know who that is.
0: Sorry to... I'm sorry, Kreshid, both your guys have been eliminated, but you're welcome to hang out and hang and see where everything goes.
17: I'd just like to say, tell me happy birthday, tell me happy birthday, tell me happy birthday, tell me happy birthday.
0: Happy birthday to you.
18: Happy birthday.
0: Happy birthday to you.
15: You're ugly. You are disgusting. I'm going to kill you. Give me $200.
1: Cratchit. Happy birthday to you.
18: All right. I'm ready more.
0: That puts us in, where are we at here? Now are we on the final? That puts us... In the final bracket of round one, we have Eminem versus Vince McMahon. Let's get ready to douchebag. Looking for the coin.
1: Eminem again, huh?
0: I guess I'll call it this time. I haven't called one yet. It's Eminem Slim Shady versus Vince McMahon. Oh, I should have called it before I flipped it. Let me try that again. I'm going to go heads. And it's tails. So that puts Vince McMahon first, unless you would like to defer.
18: I will. I'm going to go first.
0: All right. Then Vince McMahon, right. Get on up here.
4: Ready? Go!
18: Vince McMahon is the former CEO of the WWE. He is currently embroiled in a legal battle against one Mrs. Janelle Grant. And I'm going to read some excerpts from his text message exchanges with Janelle Grant right now. He writes, "I love it. That's you, Janelle. You just can't get enough, can you? In the future, it's going to be so bad that you'll demand to be fucked twice a day and not just with blank in a three-way. Why not let others see the beautiful, voluptuous body and watch you shake uncontrollably when you come. They'll go out of their minds. Then I'll find more friends and we'll tie you up so you're helpless. Then they'll direct them to have their way with you any way they want. Who can make you scream the loudest? Maybe I'll just line them up and have them squirt in your mouth, your pussy, and all over your tits and ass all at the same time. You'll be covered in cum and they'll make you eat it all and taste everybody's cum. The next morning, you'll be a little sore, but you're still going to want more. And after all that fucking is over, then that's where that message cuts off.
3: You're eating something real bad.
18: So the next message that they released was regarding your last picture. You need your panties ripped off and three big black dicks in all three holes at the same time. This is Vince McMahon writing this. Weigh up your pussy and weigh up your ass as far as they will go, but even further. And then the thickest cock goes down your throat, so it makes you gag and convulse as those big black cocks pound away. It feels like from the start you're being assaulted, but it's made you come nonstop. Just one continuous, constant orgasm, and just before you pass out, those big black dicks squirt their loads of cum inside you. As you lay on your stomach, the cum is coming out of all your holes. I'll turn you over and jack off all over you.
0: I'm not one to diagnose because I'm not a doctor or psychologist, but I feel like Vince McMahon might have a case of the porn brain.
9: And everyone's like, ah, right, cool, kinky, yeah, right, on, yeah, nice. Right.
10: You make me fucking sick to my stomach.
18: I just passed my phone around to a bunch of guys on the tech crew, showing off a picture of Janelle Grant. They were screaming, oh my God, she's fucking beautiful. Look at that ass. I'd like to get that. I paused to count out loud how many guys were there. 12. Then I said, okay, there's 12 of you, and she would love to fuck each and every one of you at one time. The guys cheered, but she... And that was in parentheses. The guys cheered. So he's getting like creative with his writing.
0: Like here. A fan fiction.
18: But she will only do, she will only do it if she takes three at a time. That brought a huge reaction. She wants one deep in her ass, one all the way down her throat, and one in her pussy. And you can pound her and keep on pounding her until you pop your load. She may scream and try to say no, although it would be difficult to say anything with a cock down her throat. They laughed. Then I said, listen, no. No matter what, just pound away till you squirt. Baby, these guys were having a blast with me. Some of them didn't believe me. So I said, you were the greatest fuck in the world. And no matter how much you get, you always wanted more. And then I said, she loves cum, baby. These techs, as we call them, were having the time of their lives listening to my truthful story. I then said you would take a 10-minute break between each fucking, but then you would get back on your hands and
0: this
18: knees.
0: This is insane.
18: With your ass in the air and say, okay, I'm ready. Who's next? LOL.
0: Now, are there replies in between this, or is he just sending replies? Just send.
18: Yeah, this is just him just... This is all one text message. It's all like a block of text that he's writing to her. Like, just in the fucking WWE bathroom, just jerking off and typing this out. I drove them wild, baby, or I should say you drove them wild. I just imagined if this really happened, baby, how much cum you would have coming out of all of your holes.
3: It is coming.
18: This is one where there's a little bit of a back and forth. So he writes, exactly, baby, he's not the only one. Blank called me this afternoon begging to eat you and fuck you with his nice, and then in parentheses, hard and hard dick.
11: Wow.
18: And then she said, give me another week, baby. I'll be ready. I'm feeling more like myself. It's not great, but it's getting better. Tell him soon. with 3 exclamation points. So she's like returning some of this. I don't know. And he goes, I already told him, baby. By the way, Johnny wants Tuesdays, but not this coming one, and the occasional Saturday, but maybe I can shift it to Thursday nights. Johnny would like all of the above. Then the last one is, maybe he wants 2 other guys to join you with him. Holy shit, you've told him you would do anything with him, so if he surprised you with 2 others, you would have no alternative than to take them on. Oh my God, stories you could tell me then. It makes me want to come right now. By the way, BTW, I just thought of what I think is an excellent idea. Maybe you can hint that if he knows someone who can be discreet, it might be better if you and Johnny try him out first so he can get more comfortable before he is introduced to me. Actually, that makes total sense, doesn't it? So it's just these wild cuckold fantasies that Vince McMahon has, the most powerful man in all of sports entertainment, wants to watch his, I mean, this is a married man too. He's married to Linda McMahon, who's like the head of education or some shit in the Trump government. He's fucking this woman and saying how much he wants to watch her holes be filled with other guys come. So that's my time.
0: That motherfucker is horny, bro.
5: I'm trying to.
0: We're over the 5 minutes, but wow.
11: Wow.
0: That's something else.
18: I apologize. I didn't.
0: No, you're fine. I should have. I just looked and saw. But wow.
12: What the fuck?
0: That's.
13: With all kinds of weird shit.
0: That's
16: open the door, right, or I'm gonna move throw on to rocks Eminem. Through
18: that's
16: your
18: not
16: windows,
18: even,
16: you dumb whore.
0: That's not even the worst
18: just
0: of the text.
18: Last point. That's not even as far as his sexual depravity goes. It gets worse. And if I make it to round 2, you'll see.
0: Well, Marshall Mathers here is our next guy, and I really never liked him, but after listening to him talk in about every interview he's ever done, I've really come to just despise this guy. I told Spencer this the other day, he's way too angry, way too self-important, and above all, he makes misogyny seem really cringe, which is kind of an incredible feat if you think about it.
13: He's so good.
0: Yeah, where should I even start? Let's just... He did a great diss track, or I guess it was more of a freestyle diss track against Donald Trump. That whole thing's 5 minutes long, though. I might play it later, but here's just a clip from a concert from Eminem.
19: I'm not about to stand up here and use this fucking stage for some kind of a platform to be all political and shit.
0: Okay, so he's not going to use his platform to be up on stage being all political and shit. So what do you think he's about to do? With that
13: oh,
0: in mind.
13: Brother.
18: I think he's going to be political and shit.
0: You nailed it.
19: God. And I don't want to cause any controversy, so I won't say no names. But this motherfucker, okay. Donald Trump, I can't stand.
0: Wow.
19: So, before we get into this next song, man. We would like to request something of you. When I say fuck, you say Trump. Fuck.
21: Trump.
19: Fuck.
21: Trump.
19: When I say fuck, you say Trump. Fuck.
21: Trump.
19: Fuck.
21: Trump.
0: You like that?
19: These people pretty good. Are sick.
0: Pretty good. Good interactive crowd work. Getting the audience all hyped up. And here's
22: I think it's very bad for our country.
0: People started criticizing him for like, oh man, this music fucking sucks and it's all political. And you're like, why are you know, he kind of responds to the haters, kind of making him fun of his cringe anti-Trump music.
26: White rappers shouldn't stay quiet.
29: White rappers shouldn't stay quiet.
0: That's a bumper sticker I have. I don't know about you guys.
26: I can't tell you how hard that line hit me. It was to the point where I'm like, this is how strong I feel about something. I got to put it in the right words. you know.
0: By the way, the right words were starting off in the first verse. That's an awfully hot coffee pot. I wonder if I ought to or not. Smack Trump upside the head with it a lot. Something like that. It's like this. When he's talking about putting it into the correct words, that's
26: all shit where it was like, oh, these are not new subjects. They're new to Eminem and, you know, that kind of shit.
2: How did you respond to that reaction? You did. You got backlash for that.
26: I got backlash for the Trump cipher, you know, it is what it is. At least when this shit is all said and done, maybe I can just be on the right side of history. But you got people dissecting the bars and going, oh, this shit is trash. It's not even that good. And that's not what it's about.
0: Okay.
26: You're missing the whole point.
0: So the point of making music isn't about having good bars or good music. That's not what it's about. You're missing the whole point if you think my music is going to be good or have good, well-written bars. We'll keep going here. Eminem watches a lot of news, which explains a lot.
26: You know what I'm saying? I'm trying to say this also to my fan base who might have voted for him. A lot of people in my fan base probably did.
2: Why you felt a need to stand up, though? What was that for you as Marshall? What made you decide?
26: Because I was just watching it every single day. I watch a lot of news, right?
2: Yeah.
26: The thing that pissed me off the most, that really set me off when I started going crazy with the pen, because I'm like, the Kaepernick thing. And when that shit happened and how he kept changing the narrative and kept changing the narrative, you fucking, I can't. I don't want to get into this whole Trump thing anymore,
0: he didn't want to talk about Trump anymore, even though he kind of made his whole personality for a while about Trump. But when people ask him about it, then he don't, 30 seconds Trump talk is too much for him. But
1: when he went after that mulatto football player, man, I was like, man.
0: Yeah, and going after Nike, just a bridge too far.
26: It's infuriating.
2: Yeah, infuriating. Yeah.
26: Like, really? Nike supports people who kneel for the anthem. At this fucking point, come on. Seriously, you gotta be a fucking moron to think that that's just what it's about and it's that fucking cut and dry.
2: Yeah.
26: You know what I'm saying? Like,
0: I'm saying
26: there's a meaning behind this shit and there's real pain behind this shit. And you're burning a fucking pair of shoes?
0: Oh, yeah, don't do that. I've in my last minute here, so I'll just go ahead and tease what we got coming up if he makes it to the next round. Eminem was bullied everywhere he went. And like in the first ever Battle of Douchebags, I said the same thing about LeBron James. If your dad, the same thing happened to LeBron James, his dad left him. Think about how shitty of a kid you have to be for your dad to just leave you high and dry. Like LeBron happened to LeBron, happened to Eminem. But beyond LeBron, Eminem was bullied everywhere he went. He moved around to different schools constantly and was bullied. Well, the common denominator at that point is you, I would think.
5: Raised by a single mom, they lived hand to mouth, on and off welfare, constantly moving from one place to another.
11: So you had to change schools every couple months?
26: Yeah, I would change schools 2-3 times a year, and that was probably the roughest part.
5: The roughest and most formative. He was a shy kid in tough public schools and was frequently bullied.
11: You got beat up a lot as a kid.
26: Yeah, there was a lot of instances that I would
11: get beat up coming home from school.
0: No matter which school he went to, people would beat him up.
1: Cooper's delighting in this, by the way.
26: Yeah. Beat up in the bathroom, beat up in the hallways, shoved in the lockers, you know, just for, you know, for the most part, man, you just know, being just gay. Being the new kid.
0: Yeah, well, if just the new kid's getting beat up no matter where he goes, it might be because the new kid fucking sucks, bro. But we'll go ahead and open the poll. That's going to be Eminem versus Vince McMahon. Mathers versus McMahon.
12: Whew. Hey man, the women that come to these things, man, they horny as fuck.
0: Douchebattle.com to get in there and vote. Once again, that is Marshall Mathers versus Vince McMahon. Who's the bigger douchebag? The phone lines are open if you'd like to call in. That number to call in is 865-465-6271. 865-465-6271. 865-465-6271.
6: I could have ended it any time I wanted.
26: Reach down deep inside you and, like, always make your life seem worse than it actually is.

0: Yeah, brother, I really want to hear what you have to say, but it's weird. Like, it's like you're moving the phone away or putting it into your shirt or something.
1: What we got left here? How's the polls looking, buddy? 53 seconds left.
2: Tighten it up, boys. Could be tighter.

0: final results.
1: With 30 votes to Vince McMahon's 18 votes, that's a solid Eminem victory. Eminem progressing to round two.
0: Round two.
2: I'm saying.
0: Woo!
3: Douchebag.
2: Well done.
1: Let's get a Vince McMahon playout clip, maybe, John? And all the clips that we didn't get to will, of course, as always, be available to listen to at the end of the posted version of the show. John? Gretchen?
2: Did he dead?
4: Are you going to put my clips in there, too?
1: Yeah, all the Gretchen clips will be in there.
5: Yes.
1: I think we lost John.
4: Thank you.
2: Oh, yeah, I don't see him in the thing.
1: Well, we can always try.
2: I thought he was just going to kill himself if the Vito one didn't win. I didn't know that Vince was in play, too.
1: Yeah. Oh, I didn't even think about that. Well, you know, what are you going to do? Sometimes tragedy strikes. These things happen. And,
2: so true.
1: I'll see if I can call him up direct.
2: We're going to get into a little of that in round two. You know, that's foreshadowing.
6: Hello?
1: Hey, we lost you on the clean feed call.
6: Yeah. I just texted you. I had a power outage.
1: Oh, well, do you want to stay on the phone line and keep playing?
6: I'm trying to get back right now.
1: Okay. Well, you're welcome to hang on the phone and talk to us if you want, so you can listen.
6: Yeah.
1: Word up.
6: Who won the Vince McMahon Eminem round?
1: That was a Eminem victory. Unfortunately, I was asking you before I realized you were disconnected which Vince McMahon playout clip you would like, and of course, all the ones we don't play on the show will be available to listen to at the end of the episode.
6: If you want to play the Vince incest one.
1: Sounds great. A lot of very, very Prince Andrew-y of him.
6: Yeah.
7: My dad did approach me about wanting to be the father of my baby.
1: Now, this is Vince's daughter talking here, just for context.
6: Yeah, this is Vince's daughter.
7: My dad did approach me.
6: All right, I'm going to hang up. I'm back.
7: Wanting to be the father of my baby in a storyline for TV, which again is only the second time I've ever actually said no to him for something he wanted to do. And that one was just a little too gross, actually. It's completely disgusting, and I don't find the entertainment value in it at all. And he's actually my father. So how could I even play that out? I can't fake kiss my dad.
1: Okay. I have a lot of questions.
2: That wrestling is 100% real.
1: So I have a question about this specifically.
7: Actually said no.
1: Sorry.
7: That is only the second time I've ever actually said no.
1: I was waiting. What was the first time you've actually said no to your father, and what was he asking you to do?
2: And more importantly, what were all of the yeses?
4: I think Vince pitched a rape storyline with Steph, too.
8: Well, the second after she said no to Vince fucking her and giving her a baby, she said no to her brother. They pitched her brother being the one having the incest baby with her, and she said no to that as well.
1: It just
2: plays well to our base.
1: I mean, we've had on the douchebag battles in the past, we've had everybody from Andrew Tate to Dan Schneider of Nickelodeon. There's been some sick fucks on here, Jimmy Savile. But until today, I don't think there's been such an incest vibe as we've never seen something quite like this before. So all I can say is good job, everybody.
0: Nice work.
1: That's
2: well played.
1: That brings us to round two, bracket one of round two.
0: Round two, semifinals. Ready? Go.
1: That's a Spencer versus Spencer. Matchup there, so if you want to flip a coin and decide who goes first.
2: I believe it's more appropriate for Portnoy to have the coin this round, so we'll let Portnoy call tails, and he would say, "Tails never fails."
1: Heads.
2: Heads. Oh. So, I guess.
3: Great points. Sam, great call.
2: Sam Altman gets to decide. Sam Altman's going to defer.
5: So that puts all right. Davey Diamond Hands coming in hot.
1: All right. The 5-minute timer is on the clock. Ready? Go.
0: Ready? Go!
1: In five.
2: Okay. Old Dave.
9: Wow. Welcome, Mr. Portnoy.
3: Ah, come on, please. Call me Dave. Mr. Portnoy is how I'm referred to in court documents.
2: Yes, yes. Mr. Portnoy. I mean, Dave, coming up. Davey Diamond Hands. Might have used to be more based. So let's kind of contrast with The Fall here. The

0: It's known for its off-color blogs and photos of sexy co-eds. Many college girls who want to stand out flock to the blackout parties dressed in skimpy shorts and neon bras that glow in the dark under the black
1: them before
0: lights and
1: we better get down there.
0: These blackout parties are so popular that at a recent event, all 2,500 tickets sold out in less than a minute. This is the man behind the blackout party craze. 35-year-old David Portnoy comes to work in a tank top. His headquarters is in this dingy office outside Boston that looks more like a messy college dorm. Portnoy insists his parties are safe.
2: So blackout party does not refer to getting so drunk you black out?
3: No, it doesn't. I mean, a lot of people are saying that. It's obviously a catchphrase for us, but we don't mean it in the literal sense of blackout so you pass out.
4: Oh,
0: New York's Roseland Ballroom, the sign says it all. Barstool Blackout Tour sold out. Some critics also say that blackout parties promote an atmosphere that puts women at risk.
5: Hell yeah.
2: You posted the following on your site. I never condone rape. But if you're a size 6 and you're wearing skinny jeans, you kind of deserve to be raped.
6: Wow.
3: Correct. I stand by that.
7: I'm finding a lot of common themes today.
2: You think rape is funny?
3: No, I didn't say that. I think it's a funny joke.
2: Do you understand how offensive that is?
3: No, I obviously don't.
8: No, I obviously
6: Jesus
8: don't.
6: Christ. Wow.
8: So if you're a size 6 and skinny jeans, knock on the bar stool door. See what happens. Maybe a funny joke will go down. Pretty crazy. I got a couple more. So this is, of course, Portnoy's famous for his one-bite pizza reviews. But if you want a good review, then you probably should know who he is kind of the idea behind the review.
7: This guy's got permission to shoot on my patio today?
3: Uh-uh.
7: Cool. So I'm going to need you to make your way out this way.
3: Okay. Yeah. I give this a 0.0. Goodfellas kicked out. National Pizza Review 0.0.
7: I'll throw it away for you, though, so we don't litter.
3: It's trash.
7: Thanks, boss.
3: Trash. What a mistake that guy made. Kicked out.
7: Terrible?
3: Kicked out.
7: What? Kicked out?
3: That guy kicked us out.
7: Who? This guy?
3: Yep.
7: Dude. For what?
3: Rating pizza.
9: For eating pizza.
3: I don't remember kicking us out. It's on tape.
7: This Barstool sports, man. Barstool.
3: 0.0. What a mistake.
8: He spits the pizza out.
3: What a mistake. What do you mean you didn't kick us out? What do you call that, Frankie? Would you say we got kicked out?
9: Oh, yeah.
3: Too bad. And it was ice cold. Pizza game, you win some, you lose some. First time in 450. Someone's like, hey, did I give you permission to review?
8: Dude, walking around 5 foot nutting with a guy literally named Frankie that you're asking to back you up verbally on all this stuff. Oh, my God. Could he get more stereotypical? Anyway, 0.0 because it's just this nervous pizza guy who's like, he doesn't know what all the cameras are about. So he's like, did you clear this with the manager to be filming here? And then kicks him out. Oh. And of course, all of the chuds out there were like, what? Kicked out? What?
7: Yeah.
8: What
7: and, then tragedy. He acts like he's Gandhi, you know, doing a hunger strike. He's like, can you believe this? He tries to get everybody riled up outside the building.
9: For eating pizza at a pizza restaurant. How could they do this to your boy?
8: It's crazy. Yes. Okay, last one for this round. I titled this clip, Dave Portnoy, How Many Jew Jokes Have to Die? Wave.
3: When does freedom of speech impinge?
10: That was your question, not
3: religion?
10: Mine. That was your question.
3: Answer
10: mine.
3: It.
10: How many deaths?
3: Yeah.
10: I don't have an answer.
3: What's
10: your answer to that question?
3: Now.
10: Okay. We're there. So now what do we do?
3: So maybe you stop with the fucking Jew jokes and act like it's not a big deal when someone does fuck the Jews in a bar.
10: Here's the thing. I'm with you 1,000% on that. You should have fucking kicked those people out. Of course you should.
3: I'm not talking about kicking them out. I'm talking about
10: you want to go to jail? Like, what do you want? Like,
3: You guys are defending this guy, Mick, for what he said right after that happened. He's not anti-Semitic.
10: I'm not defending him. No,
3: if your brain goes in, you are
10: anti-Semitic. What I'm saying is you should have him on here or somebody else like that and fucking fight with them, because then you have a conversation.
3: That's what this idiot wants.
10: Dave, do these guys that wrote

0: thing at the bar. Fuck the Jews, right?
1: Yes.
0: You're going to fucking fly them to Auschwitz. Some guy tweets at you something. You want to fucking... He's not.
1: Kirk,
0: you can't come
1: it was a bar
0: minutes.
1: I owned.
2: They need to fly to Auschwitz, not on my dime.
0: So my thing,
1: no, it's not just kick out, Kirk. Are you ignoring what's going on in the world?
3: Work
1: no,
3: ain't
1: no.
3: set me okay, free.
0: Wojak, what do you want to do those
1: related?
0: Guys? What do you want to do?
1: It's
0: what do you want to do with those guys in
1: Kirk,
0: the bar? Put them in jail for
1: Kirk,
0: 50 years?
1: Kirk,
0: fine. I don't
1: care. I didn't
0: their
1: say
0: assholes.
1: That. You're quite literally changing everything you say, Kirk. If you
0: I'm
1: just want me to kick him out, not mention it, not care that this kid
0: not at all.
1: Anti-Semitic,
0: not at all.
1: Shut
0: not at all.
1: Up. If you just want me to ignore
0: don't
1: it,
0: tell me. Don't tell me to shut up. Don't tell
1: shut
0: me
1: the
0: up.
1: Fuck up, you bald fuck.
0: Well, okay, go ahead.
1: How's that?
0: Oh, it's kill. I'll never recover from that, Dave. Go ahead, continue. I'll never recover.
1: Well, you're the one who, like, oh, big boss man, don't tell. I'll tell you, you work for me.
0: Okay, go ahead, continue.
1: You little bitch, you work for me.
0: Sure, for now, continue.
1: For now, quit. I don't
0: well,
1: care.
0: Is this a show or not a show? Like, is this a show or not a show? Like, we can't have a conversation?
1: You're an idiot.
0: Okay, continue.
1: You're literally saying people should be allowed to make Jew jokes, say whatever they want right fucking now. That's
0: yes,
1: what
0: I think
1: saying.
0: People should be allowed to make jokes.
1: So
0: yes.
1: How many motherfucking
0: jokes.
1: Jews
0: yes,
1: have
0: jokes.
1: To be killed before you stop?
3: 6,000,001.
2: Yeah. Just waiting for that number to cross that ticker.
3: Just got to break a record. And then
2: has anybody checked in on Kirk's
3: there,
2: employment lately?
3: I've not. I don't look at these guys at all. In fact, a lot of the stuff I'm hearing for the first time. Thank you, Chris, for sending me that clip, by the way.
2: That's a classic.
3: It's a big help in my... Dave Arsenal over here. Davey Diamond Hands.
2: The well runs deep with old DP. I'm telling you. That guy.
3: Dude.
2: I could do a whole Battle of Douchebags episode just about Dave. Have 8 different sides of Dave facing off against each other.
3: He's such a little Jewish puke, dude. Oh my God, bro. So bad. Okay, so I think.
4: You make me
3: minutes.
4: Fucking sick to my stomach.
3: True. So
2: yeah,
3: true.
2: Yeah, we're over 5 on that. If you want to switch to Sam Altman, the...
3: Sam Altman. Let me see. Okay, so here's a quick one about freedom versus safety, and then I want to kind of slide into that suicide talk we were talking about earlier.
5: A thing that I think would be a very reasonable stance for us to take, that, and we've been moving to this more in this direction, is certainly for underage users and maybe users that we think are in fragile mental places more generally... We should take away some freedom. We should say, hey, even if you're trying to write this story, or even if you're trying to do medical research, we're just not going to answer. Now, of course, you can say, well, you'll just find it on Google or whatever, but that doesn't mean we need to do that. It is, though, like, there is a real freedom and privacy versus protecting users trade-off. It's easy in some cases, like kids. It's not so easy to me in a case of, like, a really sick adult at the end of their lives. I think we probably should present the whole option space there.
3: Little bit Orwellian, maybe, I don't know, but you know, this line of questioning was arrived after. This is still on the Tucker appearance. Do you guys catch the Tucker appearance? Sam Altman was on Tucker like last fall.
6: Oh yes.
3: So this did get pretty crazy, but the setup to getting crazy, and I'm really hoping for a final round. I want to save my spiciest jalapeno for the end, but It escalated towards this through a discussion of suicides. And, you know, there's stories of people killing themselves after talking to ChatGPT, which to me, I don't know. People probably kill themselves after talking to a lot of different things. This is kind of the argument. And, of course, it's Tucker, right? So he's trying to do the getcha, gotcha, gotcha stuff.
6: Yes.
7: So there was a famous case where ChatGPT appeared to facilitate a suicide. There's a lawsuit around it. But how do you think that happened?
5: First of all, obviously that and any other case like that is a huge tragedy. And I think that we are...
7: So ChatGPT's official position of suicide is bad?
5: Yes, of course, ChatGPT's official position of suicide is bad. But
7: I don't know. It's legal in Canada and Switzerland. And
3: devil's
7: so
3: advocate. Devil's advocate.
5: In this particular case, and this we talked earlier about the tension between, like, you know, user freedom and privacy and protecting vulnerable users. Right now, what happens in a case like that? In that case, is if you are having suicidal ideation, talking about suicide, ChatGPT will put up a bunch of times you know, please call the suicide hotline. But we will not call the authorities for you.
3: Okay, kind of.
5: And we've been working a lot as people have started to rely on these systems for more and more mental health, life coaching, whatever, about the changes that we want to make there. This is an area where experts do have different opinions, but and this is not yet like a final position of OpenAI's. I think it'd be very reasonable for us to say in cases of young people talking about suicide seriously, where we cannot get in touch with the parents, we do call authorities.
3: So, yeah, they're thinking about calling the authorities. Can you imagine if ChatGPT had the ability to automatically call the authorities, how slammed dead the 911 services would be instantly when they flip that switch? Oh, my God. Seems just like a disaster waiting.
2: Yeah, I don't see any upsides to that, really.
3: So it's about the kids, you know. We got to take their rights first because they're not allowed to kill themselves. They're not allowed to not be sweat on by Prince Andrew, you know. Crazy. Let's do another suicide clip.
7: Can you imagine a scenario in which you support suicide, if it's legal?
5: I can imagine a world, like one principle we have is that we respect different societies' laws. And I can imagine a world where if the law in a country is, hey, if someone is terminally ill, they need to be presented an option for this. We say, like, here's the laws in your country, here's what you can do, here's why you really might not want to, but here's the resources. Like, this is not a place where, you know, kid having suicidal ideation because it's depressed, I think we can agree on, like, that's one case. Terminally ill patient in a country where, like, that is the law. I can imagine saying, like, hey, in this country, it'll behave this way.
3: Yeah. So, you know, wherever you're at, if you're in a place that's cool with legalized suicide, then maybe ChatGPT just includes it in the option set.
7: So ChatGPT is not always against suicide, is what you're saying.
3: Processing.
5: I think in cases where this is like, I'm thinking on the spot, I reserve the right to change my mind here. I don't have a ready to go answer for this, but
3: you ever reserve the right to change your mind mid-sentence? I thought that's just like always a right that we had. You know, when presented with different evidence or a different perspective, maybe we could change our minds.
2: Yeah, typically you would say, don't hold me to this or don't quote me on this. You wouldn't say, I reserve the right to change my mind, by the way, and I need to have that in writing. Thank you.
3: Yo, this robot motherfucker.
5: I think in cases of terminal illness, I don't think... I can imagine ChatGPT saying this is in your option space. You know, I don't think it should like advocate for it, but I think if it's like...
7: It's not against it.
5: I think it could. I think it could say like, you know... Well, I don't think ChatGPT should be for or against things. I guess that's what I'm trying to wrap my head around.
3: See? He can't even think about it himself because he's not for or against anything. So it's like really tough for him. Okay, last one.
5: I haven't had a good night of sleep since ChatGPT launched.
7: What do you worry about?
5: All the things we're talking about.
7: Can you be a lot more specific? Can you let us in to your thoughts?
3: Processing? Thinking?
5: I mean, you hit on maybe the hardest one already, which is there are 15,000 people a week that commit suicide, about 10% of the world talking to ChatGPT. That's like 1,500 people a week that are assuming this is right, that are talking to ChatGPT. And still committing suicide at the end of it. They probably talked about it. We probably didn't save their lives. Maybe we could have said something better. Maybe we could have been more proactive. Maybe we could have provided a little bit better advice about, hey, you need to get this help, or, you know, you need to think about this problem differently, or it really is worth continuing to go on, or we'll help you find somebody that you can talk to.
3: I don't know. I think that's reasonable evolutionary pressure if the chatbot makes you kill yourself. Probably on the longer term, of course, every short term instance is a tragedy. But in the aggregate, on the long term, if we think of the greater sum, then I don't know. Maybe it's a built in a bug, not a feature, not a bug, as they say.
6: Yeah, I don't think that there's a way for anybody to prevent or cause somebody to kill themselves. If they're going to kill themselves, they're going to kill themselves.
2: Well, no, we learned on Tale of Douchebags that Will Wheaton would have killed himself, but he didn't know how. So lack of education is prevention. He's like, so I would have killed myself, but I didn't know how to do it. Yeah.
3: Just for a brainstorming session, just for a, you know. Here's a few different affordable options. You know, if you've got a hardware store near you.
2: That's time on Sam Altman. And have you got any closing thoughts on him?
3: Yeah, he is a big douche. And I hope that you grace me with a round three because I'm going to pull the blanket off of the whole thing.
8: I rarely say this, but you know, he needs to be put to sleep by a vet.
2: All right, get over to douchebattle.com. It's Dave Portnoy versus Sam Altman. Suicidal talk.

That's Andrew Tate there, of course. I should point this out now that depending on who wins this, they will be going up against the other eight finalists. Episode 9 of Season 2, the final episode. All eight winners of the 7 episodes prior to this and this episode will be going head-to-head. So the winner of this episode will be going up against the likes of Andrew Tate, Taylor Swift, Henry Kissinger, Charlie Brown, and there's more, but I can't remember them all offhand. But whoever you want to see in that final matchup, get them through. Right now, once again, we are against Sam Altman versus Dave Motherfucker Portnoy. Number to call in is 865-465-6271. 865-465-6271.

0: All right, and that's we have a winner here. I can't. You know what? No, no, no. Fuck this. What the hell? Whoa. Dave Portnoy lost. Recount that shit. Redo everybody. We're starting over. Redo. Call a redo. No. That ain't happening.
1: If that's
2: what,
1: true,
2: did you have a bunch of money on Dave Portnoy?
1: Live on the show. If that's true, in the fat retards of the world, no better than me, I'm out.
0: For real.
3: Yeah.
0: No.
3: Well, you know, that's just like your opinion, man.
0: All right. Well, I guess, man, it pains me to do this, but Sam Altman progresses to the finals, beating out Dave Portnoy. What the fuck?
4: Douchebag.
0: That's absolutely. Wow.
2: Dark horse.
0: That's just, dude, it's that's fucking. That's bullshit. That's just bullshit.
2: I'll have to bring him for a redemption round.
5: Don't tell me to shut up. Shut the fuck up, you bald fuck.
6: Oh, big boss man, don't tell. I'll tell you, you work for me.
5: Okay, go ahead. Continue.
6: You little bitch, you work for me.
5: Sure, I bet. For now.
6: Oh, you don't?
5: Okay. Continue.
6: You're literally saying people should be allowed to make Jew jokes, say whatever they want.
7: Simple toxic waste.
5: Yes, I think people should be allowed to make jokes.
6: So how many motherfuckers?

0: Oh, like, see, there we go. There we go. What are you guys fucking laughing about?
1: Terrible.
2: Exactly.
3: What do you think of that?
4: Oh, man.

0: All right, and that's we have a winner here. I can't. You know what? No. Fuck this. What the hell? Whoa. Dave Portnoy lost. Recount that shit. Redo everybody. We're starting over. Redo. Call a redo. No. That ain't happening.
1: If that's
2: what,
1: true,
2: did you have a bunch of
1: I'll
2: money
1: kill
2: on
1: myself.
2: Dave Portnoy
1: live on the show? If that's true, in the fat retards of the world, no better than me, I'm out.
0: For real.
3: Yeah.
0: No.
3: Well, you know, that's just like your opinion, man.
0: All right. Well, I guess, man, it pains me to do this, but Sam Altman progresses to the finals, beating out Dave Portnoy. What the fuck?
4: Douchebag.
0: That's absolutely... Wow.
2: Dark horse.
0: That's just, dude, it's that's fucking, that's bullshit. That's just bullshit.
2: I'll have to bring him for a redemption round.
5: Don't tell me to shut up. Don't
0: shut up.
5: Shut the fuck up, you bald fuck. Oh, big boss man, don't tell. I'll tell you, you work for me. Okay, go ahead, continue.
6: You little bitch, you work for me.
5: Sure, you bet. For now.
6: Oh, you don't?
5: Okay, continue.
6: You're literally saying people should be allowed to make Jew jokes, say whatever they want.
7: Sipping no toxic waste.
5: Yes, I think people should be allowed to make jokes.
6: So how many motherfucking jokes?

man spits in a mic. What if I told you that Israel is evil and it's time to rise up and free Palestine? Or maybe all parties involved are retarded and things would be better if all of them died. Especially the children, I hate them the most. Raise up your glass, I'm proposing a toast. In honor of freedom to make any joke, even though there's a victim within every roast. You could joke about

0: See, there we go. There we go. What are you guys fucking laughing about?
1: Terrible.
0: Exactly.
2: What do you think of that?
3: Oh,
4: I looked it up. It's funny.
3: We fact checked it, and the fact check says yes, funny. So can't hate. No angry letters, please. All right, let's get a play out clip for Dave, I suppose. What you got?
5: Oh, play out clip for Dave. I thought that was the play out clip for Dave.
3: Well, I don't want to make that decision for you, but I couldn't not play the Crack Amico song.
5: Yeah. Good gosh. Let me see. What should be the play out? I got a couple examples of him kind of crashing out on stream when crypto comes up. And it's funny because he's always got a Kraken ad below him when he does these like meltdowns. So, like, while he's bitching about how many millions of dollars he's lost on crypto, there's a banner ad below him saying, Kraken, use code Barstool to get $5 worth of Bitcoin.
3: Talking about Kraken rum?
0: Crypto's a little on sale right now.
5: Kraken rum,
0: it's a lot on sale. It's a lot on sale. The last week has been a friggin' disaster. And this is true, Marcus. People panic. I'm panicking. All right.
5: This is 6 days ago.
0: If people want to know, I'm panicking. Like, people panic, I'm panicking. And when you panic, when there's blood in the streets, that's when you buy. That's when you have to have the diamond hands. That's when you have to be like, all right, everyone else is bailing, jumping overboard. I'm saying crypto, it's at 63,000 XRP, $1.17. That's the two I own. I own a ton of Bitcoin.
5: Crypto's
0: a good amount of XRP.
5: He means Bitcoin.
0: I'm losing millions. I'm losing millions.
5: He's losing millions.
0: I bought MSTR like a week ago when it was already crashing. MicroStrategy. I'm like, all right, it's gonna be. I'm losing millions. I'm at Saratoga. I'm the track. I'm betting. Nothing matters. It's like, oh, I lost this race. I lost that race. I won this race. I won that race. Don't matter. I'm getting hammered in crypto. I cannot. I have not made a cent in crypto. I've gotten whacked in crypto. Some things are like oil and water. And me and crypto are oil and water. Now, I'm not going to sell. I'm going to hold. I'm scared. You have people on my timeline being like, Dave, this is when you buy. Other people like, it has no utility. It's going to zero. I had dinner one time with Jack from X, who originally had X, right? Jack was originally the X guy. He's like, it's going to a million. I don't know what's going on. But if you have diamond hands and you have some nuts and some balls, crypto is on sale. Market's dip. People panic. I'm panicking. Suddenly everyone was a genius trader 2 months ago acting like the world's ending. I'm acting like the world's ending. Market is strong. Crypto not strong. Meanwhile, smart ones doing the opposite, buying the dip. I bought the dip. And how? I can't keep buying the dip. I have no money left to buy the dip. The dip. Great, great. What do I buy the dip? Well, what am I going to pay for the dip? If I keep buying the dip, it keeps dipping. You got no money to buy the dip. You're out of dip. But if you have dry powder, buy the dip.
5: So, yeah. Boy's out of dip.
3: He's talking about dry rub and dips. Is the Wild Wings commercial? What's happening?
5: He trying to LARP like he's Kansas City. He ain't shit.
6: Ridiculous.
5: Dry rub and his sauce and his dip. He don't know nothing.
3: Man, I'm sad to see Dave go. But, yeah, send me everything you got. I'll put it all at the end of the show. Dave Portnoy, what a good run.
5: Great run.
6: Coachella sucks this year.
3: All right, that brings us to bracket two of round two in the semifinal.
7: A 400-pound nobody versus one of the most famous men on the face of the planet.
5: Hell yeah.
3: Well, let's do that coin toss here. It's going to be Eminem versus Vito Giswaldi. I feel like Vito would... Does anybody have his number? Maybe we could call Vito. That'd be fun.
5: That's like too much gas for Vito to even be in the round with him.
7: It's crazy.
3: I might try to call... I might have...
7: I don't have his number. Let's
3: see if I can call him. I might try to figure out a way to call him. Especially if he wins, we'll congratulate him because... If there's anybody of all the douchebags in the history of the douchebags on the douchebag battles, if there's one douchebag's number we can get, it's Vito's.
5: All right. If he loses, we could have him make his own concession speech or whatever, too.
3: Bad dog.
1: Bad dog.
3: All right. John, I'll let you do the coin toss call on behalf of Vito.
7: Tails.
3: Dropped it. Try that again. It's tails. You got it.
7: I'm going to go first. Get this over with.
8: Challengers approach. Ready? Go!
7: So Vito is, like I said, he's a comic book creator. He's gotten into a lot of public fights.
3: Comic book creator.
7: Yeah. Well, I have the PDF of the comic book. So there is a comic book out there.
3: I didn't pay for a PDF. Fucking PDF, bro.
7: I didn't pay for a PDF either. So I'm a little annoyed that it's been 3 fucking years. You got $120,000. And if you go, like, just really briefly, if you go to the Super Killer Indiegogo page and you just look at the comments and then you filter creator comments and by most popular, it's bro, give us our money back already. And then Vito replying no to like yep. 4 or 5 different comments, just the word no. But anyway, if you could open up the Vito's property yes. file.
3: My property.
7: Yeah, Vito is very protective over his property, and this is an altercation that he had with again Riley, who at the time was the boyfriend of Mint Salad, who he was threatening to rape. This is them, all three of them, on a phone call that was secretly being recorded by both sides.
3: Yeah. Oh, I forgot about some of the details. Just real quick. Also, John and I, along with Manny Muskets and a handful of others, we're on a stream with Vito, and I'll put clips of that, some choice moments at the end of the show in the posted version, where John and I and friends are trying to convince Vito not to just constantly be freaking out about his property.
7: Yeah.
3: It's retarded.
7: It didn't work.
3: No, it's logic. Yeah. Anyway, I'm excited for y'all to hear that.
9: So why don't we just stop fighting and I'll apologize?
10: You better...
11: I'm going to take a bucket of pig's blood, and I'm going to pour it in the cracks in your car so that the inside of your car is covered in pig's blood.
9: That's fine, Riley. That's fine. Why don't we just stop fighting, and if you want me to not talk about you, I won't talk about you. Why don't we just...
10: Bro!
9: You don't even have to be my friend. I won't talk about you.
11: The hat's over the fence, Vito! The hat is over the fence!
9: The what?
11: The hat is over the fence!
9: I don't know what that means.
11: You've eaten enough ballpark franks to know what that means.
9: The hat is over the fence?
11: Holy shit, you might be the worst writer I've ever met.
5: So true. That reminds me of that umpire the one time that said, like, our ass is in the jackbox or whatever. Like a nonsensical phrase of... Like, you kind of get the implication, but it's like, what does that really mean? Who says that?
7: Yeah. I got a lot of clips for this, so I just want to blow through. I don't want
3: to
7: blow.
3: You go to two?
7: I don't want
3: to.
7: Yeah, if you go, just go to two. I don't have anything to say.
9: I won't talk about you. I won't talk about men on the show. How's that?
11: You already did. You already have. Okay. There's no way you're getting out of this without that $600 refund as a token that you'll shut the fuck up. Consider it bail.
9: Okay, well, you're not getting that.
11: Well, then I'm going to come to you, and you are going to... You're going to make me that $600 in a different way.
9: Okay, that's fine.
5: Diabolical.
7: Just, can I get a refund? No. I get a refund? No.
3: While all of this is happening, Vito and Mint and John and I and a handful of other people, Dick Masterson, are all in a group chat on Twitter. And Vito is like... having this complete crash out trying to deal with all this stuff that should be dealt with privately, making it worse by having all these other people see it and bringing them. You know what I'm talking about, John. It was retarded.
7: Yeah, it was the most retarded thing I've ever seen.
3: We had a front row seat to Vito's nonsense for this whole ordeal.
5: I remember receiving many screen caps.
3: Yeah.
7: All right. So Vito's property number
10: Vito,
7: three.
10: Vito,
7: you
10: fucked
7: that
10: up.
9: If you want to monetize me for $600, that's fine. I would hope you would consider the fact that I donated your bail as something, but you don't.
10: Stop fucking saying that, because I looked and I don't see your fucking name anywhere. So either you donated an anonymous, then why do you keep saying, oh, I donated if it was anonymous?
5: Great point.
9: Because I donated.
10: Then why didn't you put your name? Because then people could be like, it's the same thing as like the ghostwriter logic. You could just say you did.
9: I'm involved in your legal situation.
10: But you gave money, so that is being involved.
9: I don't want to publicly be involved with your legal situation.
11: You're the third most publicly involved person in my legal situation after me and Aaron and before Dick.
9: Okay. Well, I don't want that, so I'm not going to have my name attached to donations.
10: You can't just like go in and then back out and then go in and back out constantly.
11: He's arguing minutia with you because it's an easy point to sidetrack you from your point.
3: Thank God for Riley.
5: Riley is lit up. It's so funny, bro. Could you imagine being the third most publicly involved guy in
7: somebody else's
5: legal issue?
3: Yeah.
10: Vito, you already mentioned me.
11: It doesn't matter if he gave us $100. You put $600 into Vito Loses. You put $600 into Super Killer. We gave him $300 fucking bucks at the strip club. $100 from this fat piece of shit does not make up for how annoyed I am
7: $1,500,
11: hearing Vince complain about you,
7: Vito. And all he's asking for is $600 back.
5: That's crazy.
3: You want me to keep going through these?
7: Yeah, just keep going.
11: You need to have more in your bank then, okay?
9: Yeah, well, you know what? The stock market really fucking sucks, and I was down a shit ton of money, okay?
11: It's the stock. Shit goes up and down. Gambler.
9: If the market comes back and Bitcoin comes back, we'll see what happens. But the
3: it's not
9: gone.
3: That he's spending all his money on Funko Pops and magic cards, yeah.
10: Oh, my goodness. Oh, my goodness.
9: I'll send it to you for free, and you can sell it to whoever you want, and you're never going to talk to me again, okay? But if you, Riley, if you send Dick videos, he's going to play them, and if Dick asks me what's going on with you and Mint Salad, I can't go, well, I can't talk about it on the show, because Dick will just razz the shit out of me unless you talk to Dick and tell him you do not want Mint Salad brought up on the show. You have to tell that to Dick.
11: You acting like him. Mint doesn't want you to mention her versus not treat her like shit is like, I can't tell if you're missing
9: I was trying to apologize. It's my apology. I'm sorry I suck at it.
5: So crazy.
3: Oh. All right.
5: You think he unironically believes that?
9: Basically.
3: He gaslights himself. I think he really does have so much compartmentalization in his mind where he really lies to himself into believing that he's the good guy in these situations.
5: It's so
7: crazy. There's a point where he's like just straight up gaslighting Mint Salad and like telling her that he's just trying to apologize over and over again, and Riley's in the background going, "He's gaslighting you! He's gaslighting you! Don't let him do that!" This whole call is just, it's an hour, it's 30 minutes of three different phone calls, and it's the craziest bit of YouTube drama I've seen in a really long time.
3: Yeah, and this was all leading up to Dick Masterson, his co-host, blocking his phone number, blocking Vito's email. He's like, I'm your co-host on this podcast for 1 hour a week, and that's it. Do not try to contact me about this bullshit.
9: Basically, you don't want anything at this point. You're just mad and you want to come punishment.
11: Yes, correct.
9: So you want to drive to California to do what?
11: You're gonna find out Friday, aren't you? Oink, oink, oink, oink, oink.
1: A few moments later.
9: I want you guys to know that now that I have your threats in writing, I will be going to the police to get a restraining order. If you step foot on my property, the cops will arrive to arrest you.
10: I'm sorry, but I don't think he can stop Riley.
9: That's fine. He can go to jail. I'm sure it'll help his existing court case when they have evidence of him doing the same behavior later.
3: Oh.
7: So this was prior to the whole Hackamania thing, because Riley's court case got dismissed, And then he said that he has no problem now, like, assaulting Vito at Hackamania. And then Vito threatened to rape Mint Salad. So that's the whole timeline. But this, so maybe I should have done this one first, but I thought leading off with the rape stuff would be a little bit more powerful and at least get me into round two with one of my guys.
3: You got one more clip left here, I think.
7: Yeah, this might be my favorite one.
3: Now, also, I don't know if people have to embiggen the image to see it, but in round two, that picture of Vito is from when Schizo Sean showed up on his property. And yes, he's wearing a bluey t-shirt there.
5: What?
3: The t-shirt of the children's show, bluey.
9: So if you want to go to jail, you can come to California and fuck with my property and commit crimes and throw pig's blood or whatever. But you will have all evidence of this. I have surveillance cameras. All of it will be recorded and it will be sent to whatever district court is handling whatever existing cases are out there for you. So it's your choice at this point. Do whatever you want. But it will be recorded and it will be sent to the authorities.
7: Oh. So it's a man telling an internet troll that he's going to send some sort of evidence to the authorities for a crime that may or may not be committed. So
5: listen here, bucko energy.
7: Yeah.
3: I was looking for the supercut of when he went on the Dick show, showed up at Dick's house and just hopped on and started crying about this. Not even on the Dick show. I was looking for it on the fly. I can't find it, but there's a supercut where it's like over 100 times. He's like, my property, my property, my property, my property, my property, my property and my property. I'm really nervous about my property.
7: Well, I'm really nervous about my property.
3: That's some good stuff from Vito there. And now we move on to Eminem, Slim Shady. Let me just play. I'll play a little bit of this. This is some of the brilliant lyricism that Marshall Mathers is really. You know, that's why he did go. You know,
12: Mama had a baby and it said popped off. It popped off. It popped off. It popped off. It popped off. It popped off. But Mama don't want me to.
3: So he, just to be clear, he rhymed head popped off with head popped off with head popped off, and then he rhymed that with head popped off also.
12: Next thing I know, I'm getting dropped off. Getting dropped off.
3: And now he's rhyming dropped off with dropped off four times in a row.
12: All getting dropped off. Getting dropped off. Ring, ring, ring on the doorbell, and the next door neighbor's on their front porch. Their front porch. Their front porch.
3: Front porch. That rhyme. Front porch rhymes.
12: But they didn't want me neither, so they left me on someone else's lawn. Else's lawn. Else's.
3: And we're rhyming front porch with someone else's lawn. Just great stuff from him there.
5: That's why he's the goat.
3: That's why he the goat. No, you know you can't argue with that. That's why he the goat. Let's see. We've got, so, look, I mean, I just titled this clip, Holy Based Police Officers.
13: However, they weren't selling well because a lot of people couldn't understand how a white guy could become a rap star.
3: That is him getting booed by the entire crowd in the early days.
13: At around the same time, Proof quit his job and decided to dedicate his life to hip-hop. He started hanging out with hip-hop artists, and everybody thought that Proof would be the first to sign a contract for a solo. However, at the age of 20, something happened that could have gotten these two locked behind bars. The whole thing is that, sometimes, they would shoot at random people in Detroit with paintball guns. One day, they stopped by Wayne State University and went up to the kids who were skating on their skateboards. Proof sneaked up behind one of them and shot him 3 times in the back of his head at point-blank range. Can you imagine how painful that is? And next up came the police sirens. One of the cops beat the crap out of him. One cop pinned Eminem on the lawn while the second pinched his earring and said, "You like wearing earrings, don't you, you little faggot?" While Proof was forced to eat grass, literally.
3: Sorry, I stepped on that with
5: the air
3: horn.
5: I want the body cam footage.
3: I stepped on that with the air horn a little bit, but I love that.
13: Pinched his earring and said, "You like wearing earrings, don't you, you little faggot?"
3: Yeah!
13: While Proof was forced to eat grass, literally. The cop grabbed a handful of grass and shoved it in his mouth. Then a female cop said they got video camera. After that, they decided to get them in the car. They didn't want them to be photographed because of the way they looked. After this incident, the guys got rib injuries. As a result, they were sent to 2 Detroit prisons. And while they were there, they found out that one of them also shot someone in the male genitalia. Wow. The guy wanted to sue them, and they would have been sentenced for a minimum of 5 years. And of course, they didn't have money for a lawyer. career. And Eminem said, screw that. Here goes our rap career. However, because one of the victims didn't show up in court, Eminem and Proof got away with it.
14: Oh my God.
3: Unbelievable. So, I mean, it's like, who does something like that? Just go running around shooting random people at point blank range with paintball guns? Not even from far off, like kind of fucking with them, but you're just going to walk up at point blank and shoot somebody in the back of the head with a paintball gun? That's
15: a funny prank, dog.
3: That's middle school behavior, dude. That ain't full grown men behavior. That's
5: it's true.
3: That's
15: hilarious.
3: Just
15: hilarious prank.
3: Yeah. Here's I got so much.
15: I'm gonna sneak into your house. I'm gonna murder your mother for a prank.
3: Here's just a clip from an average Eminem interview. I won't play it probably. I won't have time for right now, but he called into Howard Stern and got bullied by every single caller that called in. He's like, hang up on this fool. Hang up on this fool. Keep making him hang up on everybody. Going back to that theme of bullying, Eminem is getting bullied his whole life, even after he's famous. Everybody, rightly so, kind of sees him as kind of a dorky little faggy nerd. But he's just the average Eminem interview.
16: Don't give a fuck what's like.
3: He talks black. He talks real black.
16: Just don't give a fuck what's like. My introduction to like the underground. Anybody who hadn't heard of me yet through the underground, I wanted to make sure that everybody in the underground, like I had that foundation. You know what I mean? I didn't just want to be thrown out there. You know what I mean? Like a milk bone or like somebody that Vanilla Ice and just like try to start at the top or whatever. You know what I mean? I want that foundation. I want the respect. I'm in it for like, I ain't in this for the money. You know what I mean? I don't give a fuck about money. I'm in it for the respect. I'm in it for like, just for somebody to come up and say, Eminem, you're dope. You know what I mean? That's the type of shit I'm on. You know, it's like, cause you know, if I had $1 trillion and I fell off, I'd be the most miserable person in the world. You know what I mean?
3: You know what he means?
5: Is that why he's the most miserable person in the
7: world? I think that might be why he's the most miserable person in the world.
3: Know what I mean?
17: Right now it's time for our exclusive interview with Mr. Marshall Mathers, also known as Eminem, also known as The Real Slim Shady, also known as Missy Misdemeanor Elliot. We'll follow his startling transformation from hardcore ALF fan to hardcore rapper. This is indeed a pleasure. Marshall, welcome to ALTV. I'm sorry, should I call you Marshall or Missy?
18: Marshall, you know what I'm saying?
17: Well, Marshall it is then. Hope it wasn't out of line to ask.
18: No, it wasn't. You know what I'm saying?
17: I know what you're saying. Because, you know, I wouldn't want you to be offended.
18: And I'm not. You know what I'm saying?
17: I know what you're saying.
18: You know what I'm saying?
17: I know what you're saying.
18: You know what I'm saying?
17: I know what you're saying.
18: You know what I'm saying?
17: Yes, I do.
18: You know what I'm saying?
17: Yes.
18: You know what I'm saying?
17: Yep.
18: You know what I'm saying?
17: I know what you're saying.
18: You know what I'm saying?
17: Yeah.
18: You know what I'm saying?
17: Yes. Yes.
18: You know what I'm saying?
17: Yes.
18: You know what I'm saying?
17: Yes.
18: You know what I'm saying?
17: Yes,
18: you know what I'm saying?
17: I told you.
18: You know what I'm saying?
17: Look,
18: you know what I'm saying? You know what I'm saying? You know what I'm saying? You know what I'm saying?
17: Shut up. Shut up. Shut up.
18: You know what I'm saying?
17: Yes. Yes. I know what you're saying. All right.
18: Whatever.
3: All right. That's what I got on Eminem. You know what I'm saying?
18: Hey, yo. What's the song about?
3: Motherfucker's 50 years old. See if
18: this ever happened to you.
3: Making songs about how he hates his stepdad.
19: One thing that sticks in my craw. When I was 6 and I saw my stepfather hitting my mom. Socked her right in her eyeball. I'm starting to think I'm psychotic with all the pictures I draw. Shit that I've already witnessed is probably twisting my thoughts. All I can hear is drama with mom and him. I can always hear him.
3: They had a whole song about how a 50-year-old man is still not over his stepdad. Real cool, guys. That's gangster, right? That's gangster shit.
7: Gangster's hell.
5: Straight out of St. Joe.
3: All right, well, let's go ahead and get that poll open. It's Slim Shady versus...
7: Now remember, if I don't beat Eminem, I'm killing myself. The rape god versus the rap god.
20: It's horrible! Oh, oh my gosh!
3: 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You can vote Vito Giswaldi or Marshall Mathers. Which one is the bigger douchebag?

0: Oh, yes.
1: Every so podcast close. Is two guys desperately excited to exchange information that they just heard some other guy tell them.
2: So true.
3: How we looking, fellas? Oh, we're tied
4: it's
3: up.
4: It's 50-50.
3: Gotta get some votes
4: in
3: there.
4: There's a minute left.
3: Come on now. Vote it up.
5: Do we have the Vote It Up song? I should have got the Voted Up song.
3: There's a bunch of them, right? Or is there a main Voted Up song?
5: I think there's a bunch of them. I should have got one of them. The one where he raps, where Vito raps.
3: Oh, yeah. I made one for them at one point. I don't know if they ever played it on the show or not. 30 seconds left to get your votes in, people. It's a tight race, neck and neck, motherfuckers.
5: Holy shit.
6: Shout out to Sam Hyde, who never did nothing wrong.
7: I'm not a toilet bowl you sit on and shit on. I'm not here to eat your fucking shit. You fucking got that?
8: Final.
5: No way! By one fucking vote!
3: By one vote! 33
5: right,
3: votes.
5: I guess I'm killing myself.
3: We'll see you on the other side, buddy.
5: See you, bud.
3: 33 votes to Eminem's 34 votes. Eminem pulls it out and it progresses to the final.
2: Whoa.
9: I thought
2: that was going to be sudden death for sure. It was even 33 tied up. Whoa.
5: Wow. That was
3: it's getting
5: something
3: crazy.
5: Else.
3: It's all happening.
7: It's going down, ladies and gentlemen. Whoa.
3: That brings us to... Let me not get ahead of myself. We need a play out clip for Vito.
5: You're going to play the rest of the Vito Quits Hackamania clips at the end of this, right?
3: Yeah.
5: So just play the first one.
3: All right.
2: And then call him.
5: Yeah.
3: I was trying to find any... At one point, he tweeted out his phone number. I believe that tweet is gone.
5: Yeah, I think he deleted that tweet.
3: I was looking for
5: that.
2: I thought you had him on speed dial.
5: Fucking...
3: Vito Quits Hackamania.
10: Ding. Yeah. Okay. Then what happened? So let's stay in the world of overreacting.
11: What do you mean then what
10: did
11: happened?
10: Did someone tell someone that they weren't coming to Hackamania anymore?
11: That's completely unrelated to comics.
10: Did
11: stuff.
10: It happen? Did it happen on the same day?
11: Yeah.
10: It did?
11: Yeah.
10: Did I tell you that I wasn't going to Hackamania anymore?
11: No. I said, I don't think I want to go to Hackamania.
10: Yeah.
11: Yeah.
10: On the same day.
11: Right.
10: And it has nothing to do with the...
3: Oh, sorry.
10: It's comic
11: shit. It
10: has
11: nothing to do with the comic stuff.
10: Just... go do a show on your own.
11: No, I
10: that
11: mean
10: you wanted to do.
11: Yeah, I really wanted to do it.
10: And you canceled it.
11: I talked to Melton and he convinced me not to cancel it.
10: But you talked to me first, right?
11: Yeah.
10: What was the thinking there?
11: I was telling you I was upset and I didn't want to do the show anymore.
10: Okay. And it had nothing to do with any of the comic
11: not
10: blocking
11: all
10: your friends.
11: Not even
10: on Twitter.
11: Not even 1%. Not even one iota.
10: Did it have anything to do with internet arguments at all?
11: No.
10: Really?
11: Internet arguments?
10: Yeah. Did it have anything to do? Did it start on Twitter? Did it have anything to do with internet arguments at all?
11: It had something with a message I got from somebody. I said, well, if that's what's going to happen at Hackamania, I don't want to go.
10: And this is like some kind of crazy unknown stalker?
11: When Riley sends me a message...

0: Vaccine, vaccine.
1: Now, this one is long, but this is... This one...
0: I'm begging of you, please don't paralyze me.
1: I love that clip on No Agenda, the news guy going like, not enough people want to be euthanized, immunized. This one's really good because people really do think like this, and this one just blew my mind. It's long, but
2: hey, what's up? When was the last time you heard this song before 1:45 in the morning?
3: Never.
2: Ever?
3: Ever.
2: This song's about the

0: I want to be allowed to be in a crowd.
1: Doesn't he know that all you have to do is just go protest? Jeez.
0: As long as you're protesting against the police, yeah. I want to be allowed to be in a crowd. That's his number one argument for why you should get the injection. Incredible.

0: don't care what's in it. It could be made of shit. People really think like this. This blew my mind. That's why I'm playing this whole thing, even though it's long. Don't care what's in it. It could be made of shit.
1: Come on, vaccine. Don't care what's in it. It could be made of shit. And I take it.
2: Yep.
1: So come on, vaccine.
3: Seriously.
2: Like hot dog water. You know, give
3: think
2: it to
3: about
2: me.
3: What has been in my body the last 46 years. Mad

0: us are that clean.
1: So they're admitting they have no idea what's in it.
2: Right.
1: But it can't be as bad as Red Bull.
2: 46 years old, and he had 10 of them a day as a kid.

0: literally, I had one job to just like take his script and do that, and I forgot that halfway through.
1: Great.
0: But I was really caught up in my backup dancing, like backup dancing abilities. Ugh. Also, could we get Dolly Parton on the list?
1: I feel like she donated to the Moderna vaccine, so I think maybe she's got one.
0: She donated to one of them. She needs to be front line. Guys.
2: So that brings us to Dolly Parton.
3: Well, hey, it's me. I'm finally going to get my vaccine. I'm so excited. I've been waiting a while. I'm old enough to get it, and I'm smart enough to get it. So I'm very happy.
4: Smart enough.
3: I'm going to get my Moderna shot. And I wanted to tell everybody, I think you should get out there and do it too. I even changed one of my songs to fit the occasion. It goes, vaccine, vaccine, vaccine, vaccine. I'm begging of you, please don't hesitate. Vaccine, vaccine, vaccine, vaccine. Because once you're dead, then that's a bit too late. I know I'm trying to be funny now, but I'm dead serious about the vaccines. I think we all want to get back to normal, whatever that is. And that would be a great shot in the arm, wouldn't it? If we could get back to that. But anyhow, I just wanted to encourage everybody, because the sooner we get to feeling better, the sooner we are going to get back to being normal. So I just want to say to all of you cowards out there,
2: cowards,
3: don't be such a chicken squat. Get out there and get shot.
2: Now it shows her getting supposedly injected. It looks, the doctor has his hand covering the needle where her arm is going to be. And she still has her shirt on, so it's really, you can't see the needle go in. And then the camera cuts, and then she's like, I got it.
3: Think you got it?
5: I got it.
3: Okay. That didn't hurt. Just stung a little bit, but that was from the alcohol pad, I think.
5: Yeah.
3: Right? Hey, I did it! I did it!
4: I want to get the vaccine more than twice.
2: That really pissed me off for that. More than most of these clips was Dolly saying, don't be a coward. It's like, wouldn't the if you think the vaccine works so well and it's so safe, wouldn't the cowardly thing be getting it?
6: Well, if you're listening to this live, you can hang out with all the other cowards in the Abs and the Six Pack chat room.
2: Yes.
6: All cowards. Chicken shits.
2: Chicken
6: Listen
2: squats.
6: To Dolly Parton, y'all.
2: Chicken squats. Don't be a chicken squat.
6: Chicken squat. Gotcha.
2: If you want to hear one that's really going to piss you off, I got a kids show one.
6: Cool.
2: God. This is Super JoJo. Under the kids' YouTube tag.
7: Super JoJo!
8: Let's get a vaccine shot today.
7: Why do I need it?
8: Because the tiny little soldiers in the vaccine will keep you safe.
2: The mom coaxes the baby over with a little toy bunny.

0: Royal Soldiers.
1: Anyway, that one pissed me off.
2: Hey, let me throw in one here. I haven't seen this one yet before.
1: Ooh, either. Yeah, let's do it.
2: God, look at his stupid fucking smile. It's not even a smile. What is this? How would you describe this? So, while I was looking up Disney vaccine parodies, and the first one that pops up was a Jack Black one.
1: Oh, yeah, he was pushing that on Instagram for a while.
2: Yeah, here we go. Oh, he super swells up. One opportunity. Sees everything you ever wanted. He's putting on the Captain America headgear. He's got the shield.
1: Oh boy.
2: Just in his underwear. Yo. Jesus Christ. He's just, you know, those,
1: so Jack Black's listening to Eminem while he gets vaccinated? Is that what's happening?
2: No, he's listening to Eminem as he's hanging out in a just like a little skimpy red, white, and blue like swim trunks. No, they're not even swim trunks. It's like swim underwear. And he's got his shield and he's just knocking down piles of cardboard bricks.
1: So the vaccine makes you superhuman.
2: Yes, that is nice. A super, super, superhuman one. This one's old. I'm, you know, there's something about old Disney music that really just triggers me in a very real way.
1: Oh, like good trigger, not bad trigger?
2: No, it's very much a bad trigger.
1: Oh.
2: Okay. You want to talk about music that like teleports you to a time? That's what Disney shit does for me, because I can had to listen to this shit for 2 years.
3: To my prime. Well, I've never seen a vaccine made in quite so little time.

0: Wait a second. Is that right? Is that correct? I don't know if that's. I thought you still had to wear masks to some degree.
1: Well, no, there's so much mixed messaging because some people are saying you still have to wear a mask if you're vaccinated. And there's some people saying you don't have to wear a mask once you're vaccinated. And there's Joe Biden saying you don't have to wear a mask outdoors once you're vaccinated. The CDC guidelines have been still wear a mask if you're vaccinated, last I saw. But then came out, New York Post had the emails they published. The teachers' unions were working with the CDC about when schools would reopen. So the CDC wow. is clearly a fucking compromised organization that bends their ass over to teachers' unions that don't want to work.
0: Yeah.
1: And I don't mean to dunk on teachers, but fuck teachers. Fuck teachers' unions. I have a couple friends that are teachers, and I'm sure they're good teachers. But, man, most teachers are assholes because they're just like, no, we don't want to go to work. And it's fucking up everything. Dude, it's like the repercussions of this long term for children are going to be horrible. Homeschool your kids, man. That's all I got to say.
0: Yeah. There was a Time article I got to go back. We were talking about it the other night. But
1: right.
0: Just, you know, another study. It's like, oh, yeah, well, this is how your kids are reacting to this shit. Do you want to hear any more of this one?
1: I'm kind yeah,
0: of,
1: I like yeah. it. You go back it up like 20 seconds because it sounded like there was a character that was saying COVID's a hoax and stuff in the background.
0: Yeah, what's the bird's name in The Lion King? I don't remember.
1: Hakuna Matata?
0: No, that's the catchphrase of Timon
1: Mufasa.
0: And Pumbaa.
1: Pumbaa. the bird's name is Hukumachunga.
0: Somehow I...
2: You know, it's amazing. You are 100% wrong. I mean, nothing you've said has been right. To stay home.

0: I don't know. I think they might have blown
1: in their
0: it.
1: Mind, I think that they intended for sure to make this guy look like a loser.
0: Oh right? Yeah, but it seems like it can backfire.
1: You're saying someone could watch this and be like, oh, this bird, he's talking a little more. Like, I've actually lived this shit. I'm not, you know, some fucking cartoon animal in The Lion King. Well, I do agree with the bird a little more.
0: Yeah, see, because, like, there's a lack of self-awareness in a lot of these propaganda pushes that they do, where they present the argument, like, sometimes they'll strawman it and make it, like, ridiculous, but sometimes they'll present people with ideas that they might not have heard before. Like, is there that really, they'll look it up, be like, are there that many people that think the vaccine is dangerous? And, like, if they just went with the message of how great the vaccine is instead of having this bird come in and talk about the liberal brainwashing, they might, you know, it might work out better for them. Does that make sense?
1: Yeah, I can fuck with that. I can definitely fuck with that. It almost reminds me of the internet in a way. It's like, oh, we're going to put this thing out. And there was unintended consequences and people started fucking around. And we're looking at information that sort of didn't fall directly in line with what everybody wanted you to believe.
0: Right.
1: I'll take this back a little bit because he's got another verse.
0: Nice. Everyone who leans left.

0: Good stuff.
1: I got another one here. This one's from Beauty and the Beast.
0: We'll do it.
2: Where? Ah, mask, wear a mask. Is this really much to ask? Tie some fabric round your face. Oh, it's the simplest of tasks. At the gym, at the store, don't treat it like such a chore. No, these mandates aren't malicious. All your theories are fictitious. Stop the lies, stop the fights. No one's taking away your rights.

0: I'm gonna take that back for a second. Because, you know, 14.
1: On and read some data, all you masturbators. Wear a mask, wear a mask, wear a mask.
0: Masturbators, I haven't thought about that in forever.
1: Heaven's sakes, it's just a mask.

0: So it's,
1: this is a great idea for an episode.
0: Have some faith in Fauci. Trust the science. You don't need proof. You need

0: faith and trust and belief. It's crazy how follow the science people are so quick to say, have some faith in Fauci. Trust.
1: Dude, it's the same fucking thing. Scientist priest. I think it was Billy Bones. No, who was it? Someone just did an episode looking in between the two. But it's just like me and Lavish have been talking about. It's like there's two sides to this fucking sun worship, you know? So you got the super hardcore in the paint religious side. And right on the other side, you got your Saturn worship, your second sun, your science worshipers, your scientists. It's the same shit.
0: Yeah.
1: Both sides, same shit.
0: I'll go ahead if you got more.
1: I got one more from a musical. This one's about Trump specifically. It's from 3 months ago. I've seen a couple of this guy's work before. I got a little seedy at times, but I think now at this point I've set back. I don't really give a shit as much.
0: Yeah.
1: But I like this next song. I think that this is from Spring Awakening, the musical, which is a super tragic musical about all of these kids that just end up dying because life in Germany in like 1913 or whatever it was brutal. A bunch of them committed suicide. Some died from pregnancy, others illness, and like one survives by the end of it.
0: Oh, God.
1: Oh, wait, this is from Rent. Never mind.

0: Okay. I had enough of that one. I don't like Rent as much. Spring Awakening's a little... The music's
1: I want
0: good.
1: Some Book of Mormon vaccine songs.
0: Oh. I see Fiddler on the Roof. It's hard because he doesn't name the musicals that he's parodying, so you have to kind of guess off of the names. Rudolph the Leaky Lawyer. Jesus. All right, which one you got next?
1: Oh, I got
0: some. Wait. I'm sorry. Christopher Cuomo, a special birthday bonus. Can we do this one really fast?
1: Yeah, go for it.

0: You
1: a Cuomo-sexual. Oh my god.
0: Here we
1: this
0: go.
1: Is this for real? Is you pulling my leg?
0: I don't think so. I mean, I don't. Just based off of how every other video in his
1: okay,
0: playlist.
1: Okay, yeah. Once you see enough of the same person's content, you can tell. Okay.
0: Yeah.
1: Wow.
2: Unlike any other, you know I'm a Cuomo-sexual, and not just for your brother.
3: Let's get after it.
4: Chris.

0: don't show this video to Andy.
1: Oh my God. Me. I don't know if I can top that one, but let me give it a shot. I actually haven't listened to this one yet.
2: All right, lads. Yeah.
3: Hey.
2: Okay. I've been a very good boy, did all social distancing. I adhered to all the rules, I didn't skip a thing.
3: Oh, no, no.
2: But with things going back to normal, the restrictions I'll not miss.
3: Oh, here.
2: Cause when I get my vaccine, I'm going straight out on the piss.
3: Hey!

0: I can go straight out on the town. Hey!
1: That one's not as cringe as I was hoping. Let's try this one. This one I have seen, and it's incredible. It's not even... It's like a poem. Maybe you've seen it. This is from News 8 WRC.
2: If you are getting the vaccine at the Dome Arena in Henrietta, you'll likely receive a sticker made by Zachary McGovero of Geneseo. Zachary is on the autism spectrum, and he has long turned heads for his amazing talents. Tonight, he delivered a knockout performance. You might call April 22nd Zachary McGovero's encore appearance at the State Vaccine Hub in Henrietta. He came here twice to get his COVID shots. Then he came back with a gift.
3: Dr. Fauci, give us vaccines. Help all the people who have been quarantined.
2: Not only did Zachary write a song about the COVID-19 vaccine, he drew a poster urging...
1: Oh, man, I thought this was going to be the actual song. And now I feel bad because he has autism and I didn't know that.
4: Rise to the top, oh yeah.
5: End this pandemic.
3: Let's help end this pandemic by giving out vaccines to everyone.
1: Okay, well... I should have pre-done that clip. Let me make up for it with this one, Staying Alive.

0: Where Case is climbing? Listen to that one more time. Sorry, go back a little further. Take your dose, you can't lose. Case is climbing on the news. Case is climbing on the news. So cases aren't climbing, they're just climbing on the news is the implication there.
1: Just climbing right up and out of your television screen there, ladies and gentlemen.
0: The cases are climbing on the news. I just thought that was interesting.
1: That's some ring-ass shit if I'd ever seen it.

0: Anyway, I liked that one.
1: Boobery wants some action.
0: I liked that one a lot.
2: I like that one. Yeah, that's a good one.
0: Nothing really now, beats this one for me, though. You know the Tony, I'm your biggest fan. Trust in everything you tell me. Doctor, Fauci. Yeah, that one's pretty good. But we haven't been rating any of these. You. But I got to go with either that one or the Disney one with the bird singing in Lion King. That's my top two. Maybe give both those a 9 out of 10. Oh, actually, the Singapore one is pretty good, too.
2: Yeah, so that would be a top three, the Singapore Lion King
0: and the Missy Modell Fauci.
2: I like the one with bars that Adam pointed out. I like the Dr. Fauci one we just played. You know, I thought the wear your mask one was pretty good. As far as just like jaw-droppingly stunning, the BBC is definitely up there.
0: Oh, the one with the song for anti-vaxxers?
2: Yeah.
0: Yeah, that one was... That was something else.
2: Do you remember... oh, God, I wish I had the list in front of me. I'd like to hear it again. It's the one at Adam's Bars. You know which one I'm talking about? I can't remember the name of the song. I feel like I've
0: Did we play it already?
2: Yeah, it was towards the beginning. It's the, God.
0: Oh, wait, was it this one? Was it a Missy Modell one?
2: Yeah, it was Missy.
0: Yeah, she's all modulated on this one. This one.
3: I want the herd immunity. I'm pulling on my sleeve. I'm signing up on the side. Yeah. We'll party as a nation when we get immunization. Maybe by the 4th of July.
0: Maybe by the 4th of July.
2: Maybe you'll be able to celebrate your Independence Day, you oozing mac and cheese slobbering freaks.
0: I don't want to make... I just to like end on a... Well, not necessarily end yet, but just for a positive note. I do have to say, not everybody on TikTok is a shill for Big Pharma. There was this black chick. Man, if I was single, I'd be talking to her. This is great right here.
4: A lot of y'all might not like me after this, but I don't give a fuck. I'm going to say what the fuck needs to be said and what people don't want, are really thinking, but don't want to say. Mm-hmm. Fuck COVID. We're fucking over it. If you're a scary ass bitch and you want to fucking wear your mask, bitch. I have a right to breathe in motherfucking peace. If you're one of those motherfuckers that think you're going to catch it, keep your motherfucking dumb ass in the house, okay? That is on you. If you want to get vaccinated, bitch, get vaccinated. That is not on us to get vaccinated. Leave us the fuck alone. AIDS is real. Diabetes is real. Cancer is real. All these shits is real. Accidents, strokes, heart attacks, all types of shit, accidental death. We're gonna die. Everybody dies. Our government doesn't get the right to dictate how the fuck we live in a pandemic. You don't either, bitch, because this is motherfucking America. I am free. I have a right to breathe how the fuck I want to breathe. So for those who don't understand, fuck you and fuck COVID. Next.
0: Next.
2: Next.
0: I liked that.
2: That's
0: like fresh air, motherfucker.
2: Yeah. Fresh air, motherfucker, and you're dumb.
0: Hey, you Brooke Proto there, buddy. You're fucking dumb.
2: There was one that we played, and I can't remember the name of the group now. Found it on BitChute, but they did a parody about masks and the YMCA that was coming from the other angle. And I don't know if it's because we were only focusing on maybe the like Twitterverse side, but I don't feel like I've seen as many...
0: I'm sorry, I was looking at... Sorry, go ahead. I just found something that we might need to dissect.
2: I will point out real quick that I typed in part of your world COVID on on YouTube. There is 1, 2, 3, 4, 5, 6, 7, 8, 9, 10, 11, 12. Oops, sorry, not that one. There's a lot of fucking people doing this same parody for some reason. I don't think we should go through each one unless you want to do an episode just on that, just on this one song.
0: Dude, I just saw John Oliver on Last Week Tonight did a whole segment on the COVID-19 vaccine misinformation. Came out 2 days ago.
2: Oh, how long is it?
0: 24 minutes. Probably can't get through all of it, but you want to see what he's talking about?
2: Before we do that one, I just had one more on this list that I had pulled up of stuff. It's a Frozen one, if you got any interest.
0: Yeah. Just do it.
1: It's vaccination day! It's vaccination day!
2: Woo!
1: It's vaccination day!

0: Guys, I'm really proud of you in quarantine.
1: All right.
2: I'm not happy about this.
3: People are coming because I'm the nice guy. That's the reason why it's happening.
4: Oh, man. Hey, I have got to go to the bathroom like a motherfucker. So before we get to this John Oliver thing, I'm going to put this on to let me know how it goes.
5: Hey, I'm Dr. Tevin Jones, and welcome to Well, Will You Take It? The game show where I try to convince my family to take the COVID vaccine. Let's see who's playing today. We got my lovely cousin Tasha.
6: Hey.
5: My favorite Uncle Derek.
7: Watch out now.
5: My cousin Donald.
8: Call me Don Juan.
5: And my sweet Aunt Shauna. How you doing?
9: Baby, I'm blessed.
5: Good to hear. All right, as you all know, I'm a medical doctor working on the front lines of COVID.
7: Yes, that's right. Mm-hmm. That's right. Proud of you, boy. Proud of you.
5: I've seen what this disease is doing firsthand.
7: Mm-hmm. Mm-hmm.
8: Ain't no joke. Mm-hmm.
5: And all of you are considered high risk for COVID.
9: Yes.
7: True.
9: Whatever that means. Mm-hmm.
5: But despite all of my pleas, none of you have been vaccinated yet.
9: Mm-hmm. Hell no! Yeah. With that.
5: Okay. So, let's get into it. If you answer this first question right, I will hand you $500 in cash. Listen carefully. Will any of you just take the COVID vaccine right now? Anybody? Any takers? Cousin Tasha.
6: $500 cash?
5: Yes.
6: Okay, can you repeat the question?
5: Sure. The question is, would any of you just take the COVID vaccine right now? Anybody?
4: Okay, I'm back.
5: Don.
8: Nope.
4: What a miss.
1: What the fuck is
5: not
1: this?
5: Not the answer I was looking
4: for. This is Saturday Night Live vaccine game show. It was on my recommended.
1: Oh, lordy.
8: Man, I don't need that vaccine, man.
5: And just to remind everybody watching, you're a diabetic and you've been shot in the lung.
8: But I never get sick because I sleep in my socks.
5: Time's up. Time's up. We were looking for the answer. Yes, I will take the vaccine.
6: Damn.
5: It's okay. You'll get more chances to win. Uncle Derek, you've had 2 heart attacks in the past decade.
4: This is kind of racist.
7: Mm-hmm. And I survived by the grace of God.
5: And what will you do? What will you do if you win some money here?
7: Man, I might light me a little reefer, you know. Give me one of them new pellet smokers. Yeah, throw a big old barbecue bash in the neighborhood. No masks.
5: Okay, sounds like you really need this vaccine.
1: That's a fun ISO.
5: So for $5,000, yeah. My next question is, will you take the vaccine right now?
7: I don't know about that.
5: Think about this, Uncle Derek. $5,000 is on the line.
7: Damn. 5 racks? It's a lot of bread. I could get me a little girlfriend.
5: And you can have a barbecue. You can have a barbecue completely vaccinated.
7: Nah, it ain't worth it.
5: Really? What about you, Aunt Shauna?
9: You know I can't take that vaccine. I am a Christian.
5: Who told you Christians can't take the vaccine?
9: Facebook.
5: Time's up. Again, we were looking for yes.
8: Look, I don't mind taking the vaccine. I just don't want to be the first, you know?
5: You won't be the first. Literally, 100 million people have already taken the vaccine.
8: Still, though.
5: Well, that sound means it's time for Ask a Doctor. This is where each of you get to ask me, the medical doctor, any questions you have about the COVID vaccine. And in the end, hopefully, someone will leave here with cash and take the vaccine. Let's start the clock at all day. And go.
4: 24 hours.
9: Do it got syphilis in it?
5: What? Of course not. Why would it have syphilis in it? Tasha.
9: Tuskegee.
5: Okay, but that was a long time ago.
4: Mm. Oh, okay. All right.
9: Well, I ain't forget.
5: It doesn't have syphilis in it. Don?
8: All right, well, I'll take it when white people start taking it.
5: White people are taking it.
8: Man, you can't trust white people.
5: Why can't you trust white people? Tasha?
9: Tuskegee.
5: Okay, you're not wrong. You're not wrong about Tuskegee. But still.
7: Nephew, I got a question.
4: I'm honestly surprised that they even brought up Tuskegee. Props to SNL for that, at least.
5: Okay, but you're not wrong.
4: Yeah.
1: But they're coming from it at the angle of like, oh, we gotta shut this down.
4: Yeah, damage control.
1: This thought pattern.
4: Damage control. You're right. Yeah, you're right.
5: About Tuskegee, but still.
7: Nephew, I got a question. How come you don't come visit the family no more?
10: Yeah, yeah. You missed grandma's birthday.
5: Because none of you are vaccinated yet. And you shouldn't be having parties.
4: Wait a minute. But he's vaccinated, right?
1: Right.
4: So why is he scared to go around unvaccinated people? This is like the biggest flaw in all this logic. And you'll talk to people. Like, I've talked to people I know that are like, I can't be around you. You haven't had the vaccine. But it's like, you had it. So, I mean, I know this gets said a lot, but it's just like, I just don't understand. This got 30 seconds, Lou.
10: You shouldn't be having parties, dork ass.
5: Whatever. Look, I'm offering you guys $5,000 to take this vaccine.
7: Make it 10.
5: Okay, fine. I'll make it $20,000. Will you take it now?
1: Oh.
7: 20 racks?
4: Man, I might take it for 20 grand. I ain't gonna lie.
7: Nah, I'm good.
5: Okay. This is not working. Let's just take a break. And when we come back, I'll see if my girlfriend Sarah, who's also a doctor, can change their minds.
11: It's really nice to meet you guys.
12: See? You see that there? Typical, man.
4: No, his girlfriend's a white woman. It's a problem.
1: I know a doctor, okay? I know a doctor. I know a guy that practices medicine.
4: Mm-hmm.
1: Says all you full shit. Actually, I'm lying. I don't know anybody that works in the medical industry.
4: Everybody I know that works in the medical field is not taking the vaccine. I don't know that many people, but like of the seven, eight people I know, not one of them are going to be taking this vaccine.
1: Yep.
4: Actually, I take that back. I know one or two that are down to get the Johnson & Johnson. I think one of them already did, but none of them are getting the mRNA vaccine, I should say.
1: Oh.
4: So this is, yeah, go ahead.
1: Do it. I want to hear that. That sounds fun.
4: I just saw this while I was looking for songs, so I don't know what this is going to be about, but I think it'll be fun to deconstruct. This is John Oliver, Last Week Tonight, 2 days ago, COVID-19 vaccines.
13: But we are actually going to dive straight in with our main story tonight, which concerns the COVID vaccines, the end result of the world's greatest scientists working around the clock to save countless lives, immortalized in a card we'll all definitely lose in a month. Vitally important, but also too big to fit in any standard wallet? Way to fumble at the one-yard line, science. And look, not that we needed it, but this week saw yet another reminder of just how dangerous COVID is, with cases in India in particular surging at a truly terrifying rate. India set a world record for daily COVID cases of over 400,000, and that is probably an undercount. And obviously, the world should be doing everything it can to help India right now. But our best way out of this mess long term is clearly vaccines. And it's worth remembering, we in the US are incredibly fortunate. We currently have access to a lot of vaccines, and more than half of US adults have now gotten at least one dose, which is great. The bad news is some vaccination locations have already gone from having not enough supply to not enough demand.
14: According to the CDC, average for vaccinations has dropped 20% since the start of the month, a worrying trend.
15: Vaccine demand declining in South Carolina. Some providers left with extra doses and appointments are wide open.
16: Palm Beach County Healthcare District says it is now facing 10,000 appointments for the county's vaccine sites remain unfilled since they opened this week.
4: The messaging just seems off here, like John Oliver and these news companies that are pushing this, because it's like, If I'm on the fence about getting this vaccine and then I see that demand is down and nobody really wants it, I'm probably going to be more convinced not to get it. Right?
1: I tend to agree.
4: It seems like they don't know what they're doing with the propaganda. They're fucking it up.
1: Play some more.
4: Okay.
14: It's dropped 20% since the start of the month, a worrying trend.
15: Vaccine demand declining in South Carolina. Some providers left with extra doses and appointments are wide open.
16: Palm Beach County Healthcare District says it is now facing 10,000 appointments for the county's vaccine sites remain unfilled since they opened this week.
17: Appointments are going unfilled. We've got thousands of appointments available over the next few weeks and no takers at this point.
1: It's true. So here's my question.
13: A worrying amount of people.
4: He said they have no takers, that pharmacist. We have now, thousands of open appointments and no takers.
1: So the vaccine, 95% efficacy.
4: Don't you mean the vaccine, vaccine?
1: Vaccine, vaccine. I'm begging of you, please don't be chicken shit.
4: 95%.
1: Wouldn't the pool of people that could get infected from COVID be a whole lot smaller? Theoretically, right?
4: Well, they admit that the vaccine doesn't stop you from spreading it. It just stops you from getting bad symptoms, allegedly.
1: Right, but if the amount of people that would suffer less from the virus, like the people that are at risk, like small children, pregnant women, I guess if they've got 40% or 60%, whatever it was, of the population vaccinated, wouldn't
4: I don't think it's 60
1: down.
4: Is it 60 already? I can't be.
1: It's like 50%. It's right over that hump. It's getting to the hump. It's right over. Maybe it's cresting down. I don't know. I guess I'm not sure how to ask the question. I'm just, if the number of people that could catch COVID is reduced by 40%, let's just say that it's 40% for this one, wouldn't that mean that there's a smaller population of the country that the virus could travel, quote unquote, freely through? Like it would be just the normal infections that we had last year, right? Or the cases.
4: I don't know, because there's so much mixed messaging. Like they always say, like, oh, yeah, the science, trust in the science, trust in the science. But the science is like, it's not even that they've been changing what they're saying. It is that. But it's also like, simultaneously, we're hearing conflicting reports. The CDC contradicts the WHO. The CDC contradicts itself. The WHO like has different people talking heads saying the opposite things. The news is telling me at one, like, you can wear a mask if you're vaccinated. You can't spread if you're vaccinated. But then I hear over here, you can spread it if you're vaccinated. You know, and now, of course, there's doing the, like, you know, Trudeau's got a deal with Pfizer to keep getting yearly doses up through 2025 or whatever. Yeah, boosters. So, like, there's so much, like, you have to be delusional at this point to, quote unquote, trust the science when it comes to this, all this mRNA shit, because you're hearing contradicting reports from the experts on a daily basis. It, like, nothing makes any sense about it. So I don't know. So I guess my long answer, that's just a lot to say. I have no fucking idea.
18: Like, the lizard people.
4: Yeah. All I know is I ain't getting it unless they give me 20 grand.
1: Where I'm going to take this is, it just, to me, it seems that there's no other option but to just blame the next huge crashing surge after surge for that's coming in the fall, to just blame it on the people that didn't take the shot. I mean, that just seems the most logical.
4: That's definitely coming.
1: You know, if they wanted to continue that sort of shit, which convinced me that they don't. I mean, not you, but
4: no, you're absolutely right. How great would it be if, when Project Bluebeam happens and they fake the alien invasion, they, like, the reason the aliens invade is because not everybody was getting vaccinated and wearing their mask. And then so then they can blame the alien invasion on the anti-vaxxers and anti-maskers also. Be pretty good.
1: Everything just starts folding in on itself.
13: Off on getting the free COVID vaccine. And I'm not saying that you should immediately get something just because it's free. I wouldn't recommend getting these old dolls on Craigslist just because they're free. They're weird, broken, and they will kill you in your sleep. But these vaccines...
4: Oh, kind of like the vaccine.
13: ...could save not just your life, but the lives of people around you. And it's genuinely dispiriting that just a few months...
4: See, that's, once again, conflicting information. You're supposed to get the vaccine to save people around you, yet they admit all it does is stop you from getting the symptoms. You can still spread it. You can still carry it. It makes, mm-hmm. like, the mixed messaging is constant, and nobody seems to have an explanation for it. And you ask people about it, and they just shrug it off, like, oh. That's why everybody has to get it. I've heard that. You can still spread it, but you're doing it for other people around you, safety. But then I say, well, if you could still spread it, then how is it protecting anybody but you? And they're like, well, everybody has to get it. That's why everybody has to get it. I've known people that have said this to me.
1: Don't forget that CNBC came out, the 60 feet of social distancing is, it's actually probably more accurate than the 6 feet of social distancing.
4: 6-0?
1: Yeah.
4: I've heard it was like 3 feet. Now it's 60 feet? Yeah, that's what I'm saying. Conflicting information.
1: I got it coming to you.
4: Yeah. Word.
13: Let's continue on. It's just because they're free, they're weird, broken, and they will kill you in your sleep. But these vaccines could save not just your life, but the lives of people around you. And it's genuinely dispiriting that just a few months into the vaccine rollout, we are already at this point. And the problem is, for the coronavirus, the herd immunity threshold is thought to be between 70 and 90% of the population. But a survey found that while 60% of American adults have got or want to get the vaccine, another 18% say maybe, and 22% say no. And if you're thinking, well, hold on, if every maybe gets the vaccine, that still puts us at 78%. Unfortunately, that poll doesn't take into account children who we're not vaccinating right now and who make up around 22% of the population. So we
4: So because children can't consent.
1: No.
4: It's the same reason you don't let a child, like, sorry, go ahead.
1: I'm looking up the numbers because I thought that they just opened up the like 8 to 12 year old range.
4: Really?
1: I mean, that's still, yeah. I'm looking it up. I gotta remember.
4: I thought it has to be FDA approved for children to get vaccinated. Like the law for emergency use doesn't include children. I was, as far as I knew.
1: Let me see if I can remember where I found it. Let's continue on with I think it was Phil DeFranco.
4: Oh my God.
1: I just want to, yeah. It's going to take me a second to find
4: Did you hear the latest Tim Dillon episode where he was talking about how, he was like, he was going on this rant about like, I don't think anybody should get vaccinated. And I don't believe what's happening in India is real. And no, I'm not just saying this so that I will be trending on every social media platform like Joe Rogan did.
1: I will definitely listen to that today.
4: I think the only way to settle this is a UFC cage match between Dr. Fauci and Joe Rogan.
1: God.
4: What was the article?
1: It would sound like blows them. Pfizer is poised to seek approval of its COVID-19 vaccine for children ages 2 to 11 in September. Monumental news for families. BioNTech expects to apply for an FDA in September for emergency authorization to administer its coronavirus vaccine to children between the ages of 2 and 11.
4: So riddle me this. If they can't prove the efficacy and safety of for people between the ages of 2 and 11, how is it okay for pregnant women to get it? Which at first we heard it was, then now we heard it wasn't. And like health officials, even the CDC and UK health officials were saying, no, it's not safe for pregnant women. But now it's apparently safe for pregnant women to get it. So how is that? Like it's safe for the baby inside a pregnant woman, but not safe for a one-year-old? How's that work?
1: In late March, Pfizer reported that none of the 2,260 12 to 15-year-old subjects of its clinical trial who received the vaccine developed symptomatic infections, a sign of significant protection.
4: It doesn't say anything about side effects. And also, the 15-year-olds, last I checked, don't fall under the category of 2 to 11.
1: Hey, it's the CIA broadcasting system. You want to hear the video?
4: Yeah, let's do it. Put Oliver on pause.
1: Yeah, pause you, Oliver.
19: The FDA will reportedly soon allow children as young as 12 to receive Pfizer's COVID-19 vaccine. Under current rules, vaccine recipients must be at least 16 years old. The expanded authorization is expected to be announced within the next week.
20: And joining us live is Dr. David Bronstein, a pediatric infectious disease specialist with Kaiser Permanente. Good morning.
19: Good morning, Doc.
21: Good morning.
20: So what do parents need to know about the Pfizer vaccine?
21: So it's a very important step forward here in terms of trying to achieve that herd immunity that we've all been talking about for so long and really trying to get our kids' lives back to normal. You know, the Pfizer vaccine, same exact vaccine that we've been giving to kids 16 and up and basically all adults who have gotten it. It's incredibly effective. It works great, not just in the adults, but now that we've seen the results of some of those trials in the younger kids, it seems to work incredibly well in them too. And most importantly, it's safe. And that's really the one question I get in my practice all the time is, I know the vaccine works, but is it safe for kids? And absolutely, it works well, it makes a good immune response, and kids really seem to have just the same mild side effects that any of the adults have gotten the Pfizer.
0: So they get paralyzed from the bottom half as well.
2: Just enjoy yourselves. You are going to love it.
22: That's a 10.
4: That's a 10 right there.
0: This was 12 to 15. It's underway. This dude's kind of grinning ear to ear. It's a little creepy. Circle back on that one. Check it out.
4: I guess send me that. I'll put that in the show notes too. All right, I see you. You got it. You got it in the chat.
0: I've been dropping all of my shit in the chats, yo.
4: Chat it up. All right, you want me to continue with John Oliver? We're 2 minutes into a 25-minute video, so I know we won't make it all the way through, but...
0: Well, I will present this. I found something on YouTube. A woman in England had some people drop COVID-19 disinformation pamphlets under her door, and she spends 30 minutes debunking this, right? So it could be cool, save that John Oliver, and we can split them up and, like, let's... you know, find the juiciest clips in them, and we can do like a clip off or something. Not a clip off, but like we're doing.
4: Oh, you mean
0: right
4: save
0: here.
4: It for do both those for next time?
0: Yeah.
4: Okay.
0: Because I don't know if you want to. We don't need to hear any more about them shooting up kids.
4: It don't matter to me. All I know
2: I want to get the vaccine more than twice. I'd like to get it 6 or 7 times.
4: Let me at least let John Oliver finish his thought, and then I'll pull all these clips out for next time. Honestly, this is something No Agenda might at least play a little bit of too on their next show. This John Oliver piece, because he is the minister of propaganda and disinformation these days.
0: Minister of truthiness.
4: Yeah, remember his whole like half hour he did on Alex Jones and just ad hominem strawman attacked Alex and his business model and did not even address or debunk any of. Like what he says about 9/11 or anything. That was
0: John Oliver was someone that I quickly flipped on.
4: Yeah, he was in the era of Trump, even before Trump first won, he was just he just turned into such a piece of shit.
0: Yeah.
4: Like even Bill Maher, I have a lot more respect for than Oliver. Because even though I disagree with Bill Maher on most things, he at least goes against the grain sometimes.
0: Yeah.
13: The vaccine into as many adults as possible as soon as possible. And that means you really need to get vaccinated. And obviously, I mean the collective you, but also you, Mike in Baltimore. I know you've got this on in the background at work on Monday, so listen to me. Schedule your vaccine, Mike. Don't say you're going to look into it later. Just Google Vaccine Finder Baltimore. It takes seconds. Here are a list of vaccine sites in your area. And if you're thinking, I'm not sure I need it, Joe Rogan says I'm probably fine.
4: Where's the bell?
13: Look, it is true. You might not get seriously sick from COVID, or indeed sick at all. But you could still inadvertently pass it to someone who could then die. And before you say, well...
4: But you can still pass it when you have the vaccine. See, this is my... this pisses me off so much.
13: Vulnerable people should just get vaccinated then. The vaccines are only 95% effective, Mike, so they'll probably be okay, but maybe not. Also, the more the virus circulates, the likelier we'll see mutations that make it more dangerous, possibly helping it to evade the vaccine completely, putting us all the way back to square one. So get the fucking vaccine, Mike! The point is, there is a problematic amount of vaccine hesitancy right now, even among people who you would really like to think would not need convincing.
23: We met Robert Gannon before he went in to visit his 77-year-old mother, Kia, who is on a ventilator right now in the ICU due to
0: angel
23: COVID.
0: Number.
24: Had she been vaccinated?
25: She was not vaccinated. I think she was being hesitant, just wanting to see how things played out.
24: Have you been vaccinated?
4: She'd probably be fine if they didn't put her on a fucking ventilator.
25: I have not.
24: What would it take for you to get vaccinated?
25: I'd want to make sure that it's safe.
13: Wow. There is perhaps no clearer sign of just how deep vaccine hesitancy runs than someone in that guy's position still questioning whether to get it, instead of asking, is there such a thing as too much vaccine? Because if not, I'm going to keep going back for injections until I'm around 80% Pfizer.
4: Oh, wow. So Tim Dillon was right. Did you hear that? What the fuck, dude?
0: Take that back for us, please.
25: I'd want to make sure that it's safe.
13: Wow. There is perhaps no clearer sign of just how deep vaccine hesitancy runs than someone in that guy's position still questioning whether to get it, instead of asking, is there such a thing as too much vaccine? Because if not, I'm going to keep going back for injections until I'm around 80% Pfizer.
2: I want to get the vaccine more than twice.
13: Now, given all of that, tonight, let's talk about the COVID vaccines, why people are hesitant, what their worries are, and how they might be reassured. And let's start with the fact you can't characterize any one group as uniformly vaccine hesitant. No demographic is a monolith. Every group will have some who are excited and others who are anxious, and different groups will be anxious for different reasons. For instance, early on, you probably heard a lot about hesitancy among some black Americans, which can be a real thing. Even this pediatrician had reservations.
3: When the vaccine was first made available to both of you, did you both jump at the chance to get it?
6: No. No. I mean, not me anyway. I am black first in this country, and that has with it a lot of baggage, to tell you the truth. And so my public health degree, the culminating experience that I did was related to the relationship between black people and physicians. And that relationship has been a cantankerous one. And so those are the kinds of things that are deeply embedded and challenging to overcome, even within someone who's a scientist.
13: Honestly, I do understand that. We've talked before on this show about the fraught relationship black Americans have with healthcare based on both current bad experiences and the history of incidents like the Tuskegee experiment where doctors lied to black men, allowing them to suffer from untreated syphilis over decades, or, as most US history students would describe it, something I have not heard of. Although it does feel important to mention that that doctor did wind up getting the vaccine, and in general, black vaccine hesitancy has dropped.
4: Why don't you tell us if she's still alive, John Oliver?
13: Fast. Another group you might have heard have high hesitancy rates are Republicans, and that is also true. Around 30.
4: All right, this is. I'll stop it there, but I'm going to have to clip this out and deconstruct it, maybe send some clips into Adam. I think that'd be fun. But we'll revisit it a later day. It's still got about 18 minutes left, and I'm sure it's going to be all about how great vaccines are, but at least they're in the damage control mode where John Oliver and SNL are having to at least address Tuskegee. At least it's become such a thing that they're having to like now admit it's real.
0: That's a super interesting point.
4: Yeah. I think that is a good sign because it means they can't ignore it because so many people know about it now. Especially the ADOS community who knows their history.
0: He's so preachy. Holy fuck.
4: Well, yeah, man, I know you got to get to work. So how about we wrap this puppy up unless you got anything else?
0: I got one more song for you here. Actually, there was two I thought that looked pretty good.
4: Let's do it.
0: This one. Yeah, let's try this one.

0: No.
1: I love it.
2: Oh God!
3: Hang on. This,
2: say that one.
3: Hang on. Hang on. This.
2: Yes, this indubitably, you, Dark Lord RK, WTF and D.
3: This is how you sound. Okay, do it. I'm ready.

0: on my Corona.
1: Oh, he did the he did the finger thing again.
2: The V.
1: Yeah.
2: The peace sign V. By the way, Burger King is not a restaurant, whoever that guy is. Point that out.
1: Chris Man.
2: What's his name?
1: Chris Man. And then I think did you say you had anything else?
2: No, not really. Oh. You said you got one more?
1: Yeah, it's from Randy. Randy Rainbow.
2: Damn. Tegrity Weed.
1: Lost the tab somewhere. Ah, here we go. G. Anthony Fauci.
3: I don't know, doctor. I've never tried therapy before, let alone over Zoom or whatever. But I just have really been going through a rough time with this pandemic.
1: He's on a Zoom call.
3: You know, and
1: Fauci.
3: I know you're not a shrink, but I just didn't know who else to go to. I mean, my country is.
2: Is he really on a Zoom
3: mess.
2: Call with Fauci?
3: I'm not
2: or is
3: even
2: it?
3: Talking to it right now. I Green haven't screened. Had a haircut in like 5 months. I mean, I know I still look great. Thank you. But I just feel there's no leadership. And, you know, the president is even attacking you. Can't you stop him?
4: That I don't have the qualifications to do that. I can only give people advice from the standpoint of public health.
5: Darling Dr. Fauci, we know you're smart as hell. You're certainly no slouchy. You made it through Cornell. You fought some bad infections. But now you've hit a wall with the worst infection of them all. G. Anthony Fauci, so calm and precise.
6: My God,
5: your
6: are you still talking?
5: And your classes are nice. You follow the science.
7: Stop
5: I'm back
7: that.
5: To the lie.
7: No,
5: you
7: no,
5: only want
7: that.
5: Us not to die. What a guy.
8: What a guy, what a guy, what a lovely guy. Like he only wants us not to die.
4: Dr. Fauci has made some mistakes.
3: Sir, COVID cases continue to rise. Why would your administration try to discredit the nation's leading expert on infectious diseases?
4: It is what it is.
5: Donald, you're satanic. You should have stayed in Queens while we're in full-on panic. You honk the friggin' beans. The doctors tried.
1: They just dropped satanic panic in there.
2: Kind of weird.
9: Well, we can't attack a president.
1: This Fauci worship stuff, man. I don't understand it. I don't get it.
2: I trust in everything you tell me, Dr. Fauci.
1: Yeah, what a guy. What a guy.
2: So how, I mean, I know this happens a lot in, like, musical theater, but what's up with all these twinks?
10: Homosexual. Oh, my God. Fauci, I love you. I want to suck your dick.
2: I mean, come on, man.
1: Pleading the fifth. I didn't see nothing. I didn't say nothing. I didn't know nothing.
10: Let me eat your ass, Dr. Fauci. Hello.
2: I think this sums it up here.
11: The numbers are going up. The numbers are going up. The numbers are going up. Wear your mask. Wear your mask. Wear your mask. Wear your mask. Grandma killer. Grandma killer. Grandma killer. Oh, my God. Get back in your cage.
12: Because this virus is.
2: Oh, whoops. The virus. Man, I'm excited to actually go through this Jim Brewer. John Oliver video. I think there's going to be some good tidbits in there. We can come back and revisit it.
1: Yeah, let me. I'll shoot you over the video that I was looking at last night. She's not a talking head. She's just a vlogger, I suppose.
2: But. Oh, the one that's doing the disinformation flyer? Yeah. Well, maybe not. Maybe I shouldn't. Maybe if you're wanting to already pull clips from that, maybe I should just come in blonde.
1: Oh, okay. Yeah.
2: And I'll do the John Oliver one. We can reconvene maybe some more stuff. This was good, though, man. I think I never want to listen to another song again.
1: I'm going to put this as the only piece of infosainment on the Scaly Show stream, just this episode on endless repeat.
2: Okay. Staying
1: this
2: alive.
1: Fun one.
2: This was fun. I Kamaluya.
1: Oh, did we pick a winner? Like, do we officially have
2: one? Oh, well, maybe we should.
1: Yeah. We'll use that as a play out. How about that?
2: The winner is a play out? Okay, what are you thinking? I got all that Missy Modell. I kind of want the...

0: Nah, that dude had way too much auto-tune going. Icy Grill says, comma, Luau? Comma.
1: So that one.
0: It was the Kamala one.
1: Oh, Kamaluya. Yeah, but that's not a COVID one, though, so I feel like it should be disqualified. I just kind of played that as an aside. But, I mean...
0: This is hard.
1: If the crowd wants it, the crowd gets it, I guess. I think the one with the singing, the Lion King one with the singing bird is about as good as you're going to get.
0: Fuck it. Let's do them back to back. I still got an hour. I don't give a fuck.
1: Oh, really? Shit. Okay.
0: I'll listen to this shit all day, man.
1: All right. Well, yeah, just let's do the bird one. Play out with the bird. I like the bird.
0: Wash me, Papa Fauci. Wash me baptize me in science.
1: Science.
0: Oh, lordy. So, start with yours and wrap with mine, and that'll be the episode, yeah?
1: Let's do it. Which one was I doing? The Singapore
0: Kamala.
1: One? Kamala. Oh, okay, gotcha.
0: We could do all three of them.
1: Let's do it. The trifecta. Yeah.

0: V is for victory over COVID. Don't play, play. I got my shot. Get yours too, okay?
1: Your father never teach you.
2: To my prime. Well, I've never seen a vaccine made in quite so little time.

0: S-N-A, six, the number, P-A-C-K.com.
1: The American Freedom, or the American Rebellion from England, was originally centered around the trivium and classical education.
2: Okay. So when people are in school today, you know, when they come up with some sort of a lesson plan for the year, is there someone who's actually saying, hey, we don't want these people smarter? Let's, like, dumb the shit down?
1: Yeah, and you can see that.
2: Where is that happening? Where is that happening?
1: If people want evidence of that, they can study Charlotte Iserbeet's book.
2: Do you believe this, Brian?
3: No.
4: Abs!

0: It's Abs in a Six Pack, episode 67. Today we're joined by Jan Irvin. It was a great chat we had. Noah and I were on a pre-stream and already just chatting away, and Jan popped in and we just jumped right into the conversation. So there was really no introduction, and that's why I'm making this introduction now. Be sure to check out Jan's website that's linked in the show notes of this episode. And stay tuned after the episode for a couple clips that provide some context for some of the things we were talking about. Thanks again for joining us, Mr. Jan Irvin. Really fascinating conversation. I hope y'all enjoy.
1: Of course, he, you know, is into promoting the whole lizard people psyop thing. That's just one aspect, but he was influenced heavily by Alice Bailey and Annie Besant. Annie Besant is a member of the Fabian Society, Theosophical, one of the founders, I think, of the Theosophical Society, heavy promoter of veganism, which, of course, is eugenics. And, the brain is 77% cholesterol, runs fat. The reproductive system is cholesterol. Vegan women, for instance, enter menopause as early as age 21.
0: I'm married to a vegan. She's pregnant. So I've been sneaking her meat when she's not looking, putting in her food.
1: The issue is going to be, you know, detrimental to the development of the child, because the child needs all of that stuff. In fact, that's why for the first week after the baby's born, it's fed pure colostrum, as the name sounds, from the breast milk. So, you know, you got to be careful with that. It's just not good for child development, especially mental development. Look way back, even as early as Plato, he talks about veganism being used for social control to lull the masses. But, you know, it's I've done a lot of shows exposing veganism. It's basically virtue signaling. It's a sort of like a moral superiority complex. There's no historical evidence to its benefit. It's kind of something that's practiced by people who live in cities and work in cubicles and don't understand where food comes from. People that do hard, laborious work, they cannot survive on a vegan diet. You have to eat like every 40 minutes to an hour. And it's also a very inflammatory diet, because you're eating a lot of grains and legumes. And grains and legumes are the two most toxic things we can basically eat, other than sugar and corn syrup. High fructose corn syrup.
0: So, legumes are toxic. You know, I didn't know that.
1: Vegan for years, and I landed in the ICU for almost a week, and it almost killed me. And, the doctor, I had been to 12 doctors here in the United States, and then I went down to Peru, and they had a Harvard-trained doctor that was used to working with gastro patients due to the Peruvian jungle. And so he was my doctor down there, Harvard trained, and he figured stuff out. And then when I got back, I met and interviewed a guy by the name of Dr. Bill Davis. He wrote a book, famous book called Wheat Belly. And he got me off of the grains and the nonsense diet, back onto a high fat, basically keto diet. My health turned completely around. I had been in and out of hospitals more than 40 times over 15 years. And since I went keto and high fat diet, I haven't been back in the hospital for the 11 going on 12 years now.
0: What do you think impressive. Of the carnivore diet that Peterson and all these guys keep talking about?
1: A lot of, I know doctors that are doing it, and they're seeing their numbers turn dramatically better, and it's totally contrary to all of the propaganda. So, the whole healthy whole grain thing, has caused the biggest inflammatory disease and obesity epidemic like humanity's ever seen. I used to live in Europe, and you would see maybe one obese person every few months. And I'd land, at Los Angeles International, get off the airplane, and I would see more obese people walking through the terminal than in an entire summer living in Europe. And and they always ate in Europe, they ate a high fat, high protein diet, but the grains are the most inflammatory. If you think of diet rather than an emotional thing, you got to think of diet as, inflammatory versus non-inflammatory. What foods cause inflammation? What foods don't? And grains and legumes and a lot of different nuts, especially like the bean nuts, like peanuts and cashews, are some of the most inflammatory foods we can eat. So yeah, they've really messed with people's heads, and there's a whole agenda to promote veganism and vegetarianism as healthy, and it's not. So I went through that whole thing in my early 20s. I bought into it, and then by the time I was 30, I started waking up and eating meat at least once a week. And now I'm pretty close to carnivore. I'll eat salads and stuff every once in a while, but I know a guy who weighed more than 300 pounds and went full carnivore and eating like 30, 40 eggs a day, no joke. And he lost like 180 pounds.
0: Wow. Impressive.
1: Now
0: It
1: he's
0: makes
1: probably
0: sense.
1: 170, 180, and he has to pull out his driver's license to show you how obese he really used to be, because when you look at him, he's a skinny guy and he looks healthy. He doesn't look like he was ever extremely obese, but he was on a strict vegetarian vegan diet when he was obese. And I did a bunch of shows, like I said, on keto and grains and how poisonous they are. And so he cut it all out of his diet and switched to keto, immediately lost all the weight.
0: Many of those vegan diets are high in soy, correct?
1: Yeah, and soy is very high in phytoestrogen. And so it wreaks havoc, especially like baby boys, soy formula and this kind of stuff, but it can lead to breast cancer in women. They use it as a cheap filler. Initially, I believe that it was used in the monasteries in Asia to keep the men docile
0: It's like
1: because,
0: fluoride.
1: yeah, something like that. But you're having a steady diet of estrogen,
0: Right.
1: So yeah, so and that's in the legume family. So soy. Most legumes are not very healthy. The healthiest legume is pinto beans, ironically, which every Mexican restaurant is always sold. So maybe there's a point to that. And then there's really no grain that's healthy. So and if you like think of kale, that's a like big vegan staple. Kale is high in what is it, oxalic acid or one of the other ones that causes kidney stones and all kinds of stuff.
0: Wait, kale's not good for you, dude? I hate the taste of kale,
1: you
0: but I eat
1: have
0: it
1: to
0: sometimes
1: cook
0: to
1: it.
0: try to be
1: You have to
0: healthy.
1: cook kale just like you do spinach. If it's raw, it's not really good for you at all.
0: Holy shit, dude, you're blowing my mind. But my wife's a vegan, so
2: Let's be nice.
0: let's be nice.
1: Yeah, well, if she's pregnant, you really gotta, get her away from that. I've done shows on that and child development and stuff over the years, and it's just not a good thing. She has to have fat intake. Not only that, but plant proteins are a lesser quality. She's got to stop thinking of diet as an emotional thing. Or is it like some form of false evolutionary thing? Diet is nutrition and based on facts. And I fell for all of that stuff too. And Like I said, it nearly killed me, but you want your baby to be healthy and strong and have strong cognitive abilities. And not only that, but if the diet is low in fat and protein, you can end up with all kinds of crooked teeth and dental
0: Right.
1: problems and all kinds of stuff.
0: Well, she eats very healthy as far as quote unquote healthy, I guess you could say. I mean, she's not one of those vegans that's eating like candy and, vegan chips and, all that shit. She's, she eats like organic and all that. But yeah, she'll hear this episode, so, and I'll talk to you
1: Well,
0: about it. But
1: the thing is there really isn't a healthy vegan diet. I did all of the quote unquote healthy stuff too, but the main staples are beans and grains, and those are extremely inflammatory foods. It's like
0: right.
1: when I interviewed Bill Davis, for instance, the author of Wheat Belly, at that time, and this was 10 years ago, he had made his patients sign a contract when he took them on, and he's a cardiologist, and he would have them sign this contract that they wouldn't eat wheat and grains for 3 months before surgery. He hadn't done any surgeries in 4 or 5 years.
0: Oh.
1: So, they do a bait and switch on everybody. They tell you that meat, butter, and eggs is what's causing heart attacks and obesity and whatnot. It's complete nonsense. It's carbohydrates. And here's the thing, is the worst wheat is the whole grain stuff. So the bleached white flour that they enrich with nine nutrients, riboflavin and niacin and all of that stuff, that is actually much healthier for you than the whole grain stuff.
0: You are blowing my. I didn't know about any of this. You're blowing my mind here. I want to
1: Yeah,
0: backtrack.
1: that's literally like you've seen this massive health epidemic in the last, 15, 20 years especially. But you could go back and you can look at photos of people on the beach in the 70s before veganism and whole grain was a thing. You won't find, go back and look at photos of the beach. You won't find anybody who's obese. That's all a new thing.
0: Jan,
1: When
0: have
1: I
0: you?
1: was a kid, if you saw somebody obese somewhere, it was a shocker. It wasn't normal.
0: Yeah, you got courtesy scooters on every all over the place in grocery stores now.
1: Yeah, exactly. And it's like, here's the thing is, like I said, there's just no way to be a healthy vegan, in my opinion. You could do this soy, I forget what it's called. They ferment the soy and it turns into this really nasty stuff that you can get vitamin K2 from and stuff. But, or you can just eat a steak and eggs and get your vitamin K2. If vegans have to take a lot of vitamins and supplements and stuff like that. But if you're eating a healthy diet, you don't need all of that. It's not about virtue signaling and, it's about your health and in your instance, your child's health, your future child. So,
0: Yeah.
1: I hate to be the bearer of bad news, don't kill the messenger, as they say, but
0: Yeah.
1: anyway, going back to David Icke, we got way away from that. Talk about long segue.
0: I guess I should probably introduce the episode. We kind of just started talking, but we're
2: This
0: broadcasting
2: is
0: live.
2: a new live son of a bitch.
0: You brought up Ike in an email, and you said, go through exactly what the problem is with him, because to me, like, do you think he's a disinformation
1: Yeah,
0: agent on
1: well, and
0: accident?
1: I went and sat at one of his 8-hour lectures and stuff one time out in Santa Monica, and I've heard his spiel and stuff. And here's the thing is most disinfo people, they dress they usually go by about 66% facts and 33% lies.
0: Would Alex
1: So if it
0: Jones
1: was
0: fall under
1: just
0: that
1: all
0: category?
1: lies, it would be too easy to figure out, So they use a mixture of facts and lies. But so he was heavily influenced by Annie Besant. Annie Besant was a member of the Fabian Society. She was a member of the Theosophical Society.
3: which is, of course, oh, what's her name? Oh, hold on a second. I'm just pulling it up here. I'm just drawing a blank here, so I gotta look it up in the database.
0: Oh,
3: Helena
0: you're good.
3: Blavatsky, the occultist. But Annie Besant, she. That's and this is how we got into vegetarianism. She promoted that. She promoted the New Age movement, which I've exposed extensively for years as a psyop. She was a big influence on Jiddu Krishnamurti, who worked with Aldous Huxley and helped create the whole MK Ultra thing that we'll probably get into later.
0: Duncan
3: She was a
0: Trussell loves
3: big
0: that guy. He's
3: influence
0: always
3: on
0: like, "Hey,
3: Brian.
0: man."
3: She was a big influence on Brian Gysin, who is CIA and MK Ultra. Or John Clifford Brian Gysin, but they all run in the same circles. They're all doing the same stuff. Annie Besant, or sorry, David Icke was also influenced by Alice Bailey, and then Alice Bailey was another Theosophist. She kind of influenced the whole idea of the Age of Aquarius. And remember, did something part of something called the Unlikely Occultist, and she was behind the creation of the Lucius Trust or Lucifer Trust that came to be or came out of the United Nations. So it's kind of this whole agenda running there. But I believe David Icke was also tied to Jimmy Savile. So there's
0: Oh,
3: another
0: really?
3: interesting one. Yeah.
0: That's not good. That guy was
3: Yeah.
0: bad.
3: Yeah.
0: So,
3: So that's some bad stuff. But anyway, just to give a little summary of some of my background research on Ike, and his stuff is in my, I've linked some stuff to him on in the database that people can check out on my website, logosmedia.com. He also promoted the reptilian aliens thing, which is also from Zachariah Sitchin, and that's a whole other psyop. And then that's promoted by the Farsight Institute, which is like all these CIA guys who promote all of this stuff, like Courtney Brown, etc. And they promote remote viewing and all of this fake stuff. I exposed in my MKUltra research that the same guys who are promoting MK Ultra and whatnot, we're also doing the UFO research. So like the whole Betty and Barney Hill thing was promoted by John G. Fuller. He was working directly with Dr. Andrea Puharich, who was working on MK Ultra, and I expose in my research that John G. Fuller was likely doing a 15-year follow-up study on Pont Saint-Esprit in France, which was an OSS ergotamine experiment, a pre-CIA MK Ultra experiment on an entire village in France that killed a bunch of people and whatnot. But then he creates the Betty and Barney Hill thing, and he wrote John G. Fuller wrote the incident in Exeter and the interrupted journey and all of this stuff. Rigo, the surgeon with the rusty knife, which was actually with Dr. Andrea Puharich. So he's tied in directly to these people within CIA and military intelligence doing psyops. So then, we're supposed to trust this whole, Farsight Institute and grays and aliens and reptilians and stuff. And when you look at David Icke's background with the Theosophy stuff and Alice Bailey and Annie Besant and stuff, some of these other guys in there are tied to these same groups and they promote these same ideas. So then it starts, making sense where that agenda comes from.
0: Well,
3: So.
0: you do a really good job listing sources. Your research is really good, and logosmedia.com will be linked in the show notes for this episode, and people should check it out and support you. But when somebody like an Alex Jones or a David Icke is spreading disinformation, do you think it's intentional, or are they just misinformed? Like, how does that work?
1: Well, I wouldn't put Alex Jones and David Icke in the same category at all. I think Alex Jones is probably about 80-90% correct.
4: Thank you for your courage.
1: In most of his stuff. You know, of course, everybody's wrong on occasion. We're all human.
0: Right.
1: But, you know, maybe he spreads intentional disinfo stuff sometimes. I don't know. I've been on his show a number of times. I've talked to him on the phone a number of times. And, you know, probably a half a dozen or a dozen times. And, you know, he seems, in my personal interactions with him, which isn't the whole picture, but in my personal interactions with him, he seems always very interested in getting to the truth of things. And in my own personal interactions with him, he's been pretty good at admitting when he was wrong on stuff.
0: Yeah, I'd agree with that. And I'm going to have to, because I've looked at a lot of your research, especially regarding McKenna guys like that. But I haven't looked at your Icke research, so I'm going to have to look at that, because Icke came across as very genuine when I talked to him. But, you know, maybe I'm just not that good a judge of people. But I want to backtrack a little bit, if we can, and talk about, because it took me a while to find it. I had to do some digging, but I finally found it, an obscure link on BitChute, your band Joe Rogan appearance.
1: Yeah.
0: And Joe,
1: did you find it on my channel up there, or?
0: On your channel on BitChute, the only one I could find was the Alex Jones appearance, which was also, that was back when Alex was on, it had this vendetta against Joe. He's like, Jesus told me to destroy Joe Rogan.
1: Yeah.
0: And that's when he had you on. Yeah,
1: and then a few weeks later, he was on Rogan's show and they were buddies again. That really.
0: Yeah, that was weird.
1: Yeah. Well, and I have a lot more background on that than probably anybody else besides Alex on that whole situation.
0: Well, but, I mean, if you want to get into it, that'd be awesome.
1: I'll avoid that for now. That's for another day.
0: All right. Well, the reason I bring up the Rogan episode is because I remember watching that when it was new, you know, that was probably the first time I was introduced to you. But man, I finally went back and watched it because it was, you know, it's banned from everything. They didn't put it on Spotify. They took it off YouTube. And so when I found that again, it was even worse than I remembered, man. Like before you hopped in, here, Noah and I were just talking about.
1: It's one of the two or three. So I've done like 1,000 interviews, probably maybe 700,000-800,000 interviews on other shows over the years. And I would say that is one of the worst. That's probably the top two or three worst interviews I've ever had. And Joe Rogan and I were friends up to that point for 8 years. And he totally threw me under the bus on that and was a total jackass. And, you know, one thing that he lies about now is when I started my show back in 2008, a few months later, he calls me and I'm talking to him on the phone one day and I tell him I started a podcast and he's like, really, really, really? And then he's like, you know, well, maybe I'll start a show. And, you know, today he uses the excuse that he used to be on that news radio sitcom or whatever it was way back. But that's total BS. He and I had a conversation. During the conversation, he said he might, you know, he was it triggered him to think about starting his own podcast. Then he calls me a couple months later, hey, dude, I got my podcast going. I want to have you on sometime. And then he waits till like a year and a half later to finally get me on. It was actually, he waits till 2011 to have me on. It was episode number 119. But he got the idea to start that show from me. Then he took a whole bunch of my research and then threw me under the bus. And when I first started my show, I started out interviewing 65 of the world's leading, air quotes, psychedelic experts. And, you know, and I realized during this project, and I was turning all of these interviews into a very large 1,000-page book project. And during the project, I realized that everybody was full of crap and that they were frauds. And I started realizing that the whole psychedelic thing was MKUltra, and I'm transcribing all of these interviews. I'm pulling up all of their citations and looking over everything, and I'm just like,
3: holy crap, something's not right here. So I back away from it in 2010, 2011. I start backing away from the whole psychedelic field, ethnobotany, ethnomycology, etc. And I start investigating Wasson, published an extensive article against Gordon Wasson in 2012. But I brought out, you know, tried to show all of this evidence on Rogan's show, and he interrupts to say a dick joke, him and Redband, Brian Redband.
0: Oh, my God.
3: Interrupt to tell a dick joke every time I bring up any information.
0: There were several points where that happened, too. And there was a couple of really egregious ones, like the obvious idea that you brought up. And it's totally obvious to anybody with two brain cells to rub together that they're intentionally dumbing us down with the American education system.
3: Yeah.
0: And Rogan says, like, well, that's stupid. I don't believe that. And he's like, you believe that, Brian? And Brian goes, no. And I've met Brian Redband, dude. That guy's retarded. I mean, he was nice to me, and I smoked with him and
3: I've,
0: stuff.
3: But I've like, met him a number of times. I've hung out with all. You know, I used to hang out with Rogan backstage at the Comedy Store in L.A. like all the time, dude. You know, I used to hang out with all those L.A. comedians back in like early 2000s and stuff. You know, and Rogan used to want to get me on stage and on open mic night, and he thought I would be a great comedian. Stuff I just was never up for it. But then when I started exposing all this stuff, he totally freaking turned on me. And he stole all of my work, my earlier work on psychedelics, and then turned himself into the poster boy for psychedelics. And then just promoted psychedelics and Terrence McKenna bullcrap and DMT and all that stuff. So when I began to wake up that it was all a psyop and expose it, you know, I would call him up, I would email him, dude, you got to check this out. And he was like, dude, you're off the deep end. And he would just ad hominem attack me, and he would never look at it. And then, you know, it culminated into that show. And then I left his house saying, wow, I'm never, you know, being friends with that douche again. And, you know, I was floored. And then not only that, but I had to drive 4 hours from my place to his and back, and I was stuck in traffic on the way back from his place. Now, it may have been 6 hours driving that day, but I was stuck in traffic for hours on the way home from that interview with him, leaving his house, and I was freaking floored and pissed off the whole way, you know, and I was just like, oh my God, that son of a bitch.
0: Well, you handled it like a champ, because we both just rewatched that old Rogan episode, and you came across as very a class act, and Redband was his usual dumb self, but Rogan, man, like he's bad sometimes, but that was the worst I've ever seen, and I think it's because
3: another person he throws under the bus all the freaking time is Eddie Bravo.
0: Yeah.
3: And, you know, Eddie Bravo's a good guy. I still talk to him every once in a while, and he and I have hung out a few times. But, like, man, Rogan just, you know, like, Eddie will bring up stuff that's actually pretty factual. He may not word it the best or present it the best, but he's got a pretty good grasp on it. And then Rogan just, like, you know, ridicules him and stuff. And it's like, you know what? Come on, dude.
0: I'll never forget that this episode that he did with Eddie. It was the first time I've ever seen this happen, where Eddie Bravo was talking about Obama getting caught wiretapping Trump, like early into the Trump presidency. They did this episode, and Rogan was like, "I want to hear about this and the FISA court and all this, but I really need to take a leak." And then they cut it because it was right after they stopped doing the live episodes, and they cut it, and then they come back, and it was a whole new subject. And I was. It's like, all right, you had to talk with Eddie that we're not going to talk about this, didn't you?
3: Yeah, probably. You know, and basically Rogan uses Eddie as his whipping boy. And the irony is Eddie would kick his ass.
0: Eddie's so awesome.
3: You know, but it would be actually. But, you know, what's the funny thing is I received over the next week after episode 119 on the Joe Rogan Joe Rogan Experience show, I received over 1,000 emails over the next week from his audience saying what a douche he was.
0: Mm-hmm. Yeah, that didn't surprise me at all. He was a total douche. And
3: You know, it took me like 2 months to get through all the freaking emails. There were so many of them.
4: I agree with that, man.
0: The reason I first reached out to you is because we did our whole first episode, Noah and I, on MK Ultra. Later on, we did a Terrence McKenna episode, and you kept popping up in our research, or you would be really unfairly smeared by people like Dennis McKenna or Rogan. And so you kind of like inadvertently became a part of our show as far as your research went, and just total ad hominem attacks from McKenna, Rogan, and then of course we played, you know, early last year we played some of your Alex Jones appearance, and you've just kind of been woven into a lot of the topics we talk about. So I guess for the people listening, if you want to get into Terrence McKenna for a little bit, because of course we played the clip you brought to my attention early on, was the McKenna clip of him talking about, you know, there's too many men and we should have 75% women, and, you know, they should, you know, use tax incentives and birth control to limit male birth and all this shit. And that, and of course I was a big McKenna fan, and
3: but,
0: I heard
3: but
0: that
3: the
0: and I was
3: mushroom
0: like, oh my God.
3: the mushroom told him to promote those eugenics theories, right?
0: Yeah.
4: What That's the fuck? Pretty damn specific from a mushroom.
3: Oh yeah, dude. You know, and Dennis McKenna's whole lie is that, well, the mushroom recruited him, not the CIA. Never mind that McKenna says he was on the run from the CIA or from the FBI. He was out of money, and then they recruited him. So then Dennis spins that into this whole hyperbole that it was the mushrooms that recruited him.
0: It was the CIA. It was the Celestial Intelligence Agency. I love that.
3: Like, yeah. You have to be scraping like knuckle dragging Neanderthal or something to believe Dennis's crap. But so let's start out with McKenna, and I've got him up on my database screen in front of me here. So Dennis McKenna's quote, where he constantly says, you know, the world isn't stranger than you suppose, it's stranger than you can suppose. That quote comes from a guy by the name of John B.S. Haldane, who was a part of the Eugenics Manifesto. So this is all eugenicism. All these psychedelics people, they're all into eugenicism and communism and stuff. He was a big communist, but John B.S. Haldane, and you know, bullshit Haldane, his original quote was, my own suspicion is that the universe is not only queerer than we suppose, but queerer than we can suppose. And then Terrence's quote, it isn't just stranger than you suppose, it's stranger than you can suppose. You know, so there's one, and there's a whole lot on John B.S. Haldane. He's published by the Left Book Club that I've exposed extensively. You know, the whole scientism, again, the promotion of veganism. You know, and like I said, veganism is eugenics. So women enter menopause as early as age 21 on a vegan diet. Men and all of the testosterone problems that men are having, that's because of the low-fat, low cholesterol diet. Testosterone is made from cholesterol. So
0: you think it might also be due to like all the chemicals and adjuvants and shit and water and vaccines?
3: Yeah, maybe. But if you're eating a healthy diet, like I said, I went through all of that. I ate a porterhouse steak tonight for dinner, and I'm feeling great. Nice. But so all of that plays along with that same agenda with promoting eugenics and population control, getting people to not be able to even have a family. John B.S. Haldane was a member of the Heretic Society. He won the Huxley Memorial Medal, Darwin Medal, all this stuff. Like I said, he was a member of the Communist Party. Terrence McKenna was a huge communist. Friends of both Julian Huxley, the eugenicist, and Aldous Huxley, the architect of MKUltra, And he was also pals with Theodosius Dobzhansky. Theodosius Dobzhansky is the father of Sophie Dobzhansky, who married Professor E. Michael Coe, that came up with the December 21, 2012 theory that McKenna later promoted. He had a different date originally, but Professor Michael Coe, it's even right on his wiki page that he was U.S. intelligence in Japan and worked for the CIA. So there is another one. And he wrote The Secrets of the Maya and all this crap, but he was big into H.P. Lovecraft, but he's where the whole Terence McKenna fake end of the world, December 21st, 2012, end of the world crap that Daniel Pinchbeck later picked up and carried forth came from. And then, you know, Daniel Pinchbeck has his own nefarious ties, influenced by, of course, Professor E. Michael Coe, or Michael, Professor Emeritus Michael Coe. Of course, he's influenced by the pedophile William S. Burroughs and Allen Ginsberg, who both lived at his house when he was a kid. His mom,
0: Just if I
3: Joyce
0: could interject
3: Johnson.
0: real quick, what's the motivation for lying about the end of the world? Is there like a, I'm just
3: Well,
0: thinking.
3: it's just, you know, you lead people down a rabbit hole that's a dead end, and you're just wasting people's time. And it sounds spacey and new agey, and these clowns all promote that kind of crap, you know?
0: Do you think they actually
3: So,
0: believed it? I guess is my question.
3: I don't think they believe it. I think they're intel. I think this, you know, just like I don't think that McKenna believes any of the crap he spews. You know, they're selling it to the gullible masses. You know, Daniel Pinchbeck's mom, Joyce Johnson, or Glassman, was one of the beatniks. She worked for Miss Magazine promoting all this bullshit. She promoted feminism, which, of course, is the destruction of the family and creating false division between men and women and a breakup of the family and all that stuff. She promoted the whole black macho thing against black men and all of this stuff. And she was there at Greenwich Village. She was pals with Gloria Steinem, who, you know, I've got right here. Gloria Steinem. I might quote Miss Gloria Steinem, one of those so assisted, who commented that the CIA, quote, wanted to do what we wanted to do, present a healthy, diverse view of the United States. I never felt that I was being dictated to at all, she said. And that's a quote from DCI William Colby directly off of the CIA's own website. So that's Joyce Johnson, Daniel Pinchbeck's mom, tying directly into feminism and Gloria Steinem being admitted, you know, from the CIA admitting that they funded her, et cetera. So you start to see a pattern with all of these clowns, if I may say so. But so we covered Theodosius Dobzhansky. He was another one who signed on to the Eugenics Manifesto. So see, they don't attack the masses in just one way. They attack the masses in a thousand ways. Sure, it's computers, it's psychedelic drugs, it's feminism, it's vegetarianism, it's UNESCO, it's, you know, you name it, it's rock music, it's fornicating in the mud to your graven images, or I mean your rock idols at Woodstock. All of this different stuff, it's all together. It's not just one thing. So, you know, all of this stuff ties together, and then you can see the larger picture of this stuff. But you know, so getting back to Terence McKenna, of course, one of his biggest influences was Aldous Huxley, whom again headed MK Ultra. Aldous, and then Alfred North Whitehead, who basically was the creator of what became the habit and novelty theory. He was big into agnosticism, which is funny because Thomas Henry Huxley created that word, the word agnostic. That was another psyop.
1: All of these people, everything they promote is to attack the Bible and to promote the fall of humanity, the collapse of society. So, you know, if you think again about Terence McKenna and Daniel Pinchback's whole end of the world or the fall, and Terence McKenna said we're going to fall into a new dark age, that's what they're talking about. And when you get in behind who their influences are, you can see clearly where it's coming from. Let's see. Terence McKenna called himself a bard, and a bard from the Oxford English Dictionary. Let me see. I'm just looking for it here.
0: I'm wondering, yeah, bard, because like, when well, I hear the word bard, I think Lord of the Rings.
1: Well, there's one of the definitions from the Oxford English Dictionary. They're basically paid by the king to tell stories, right? Paid by the king to tell stories. So Terence McKenna was a storyteller and a bard who worked for the CIA or FBI or whomever the hell he was working for that that Dennis McKenna wants to cover up, right?
0: I do have the if you want to dissect them, we don't have to, but from our old McKenna episode, I do have the clip of McKenna talking about the CIA and then Dennis's smear attack against you. If you want
1: well,
0: to,
1: I did a whole video on that, which should be up on my backup channel on YouTube if people want
0: to. Okay, yeah, I can just link to that then. I'll link to that in our show notes.
1: Yeah. Oh, yeah, you know, another one of McKenna's biggest influences was Dr. John Dee, the famous spy master. You know, and all of these occult, you know, it's all occult, it's all humanism, it's all magic and spells and tricking the public, all this kind of stuff. So, you know, John Dee was a spy master for Queen Elizabeth I. He was a Rosicrucian, tied into all of this stuff, you know. So you get into all of this crap that these guys promote, and then you have McKenna and all these guys right in the middle of it. McKenna was in Kathmandu when all of the drug smuggling stuff was going on there. Other people in the psychedelic movement tied to Kathmandu were Michael Hollingshead, who worked with Tim Leary, Ramdass, or Dick Alpert, Dick Ramdass.
0: I really like Ramdass.
1: What's that?
0: I really do like Richard. Ramdass is like of that whole crew of people. Like Ramdass is probably my favorite. Was
1: oh he's a big
0: please don't
1: fraud
0: ruin
1: too.
0: Him for me.
1: He's a total fraud. Dick Ramdass.
0: Don't ruin Rami D for me. Oh no.
1: Yeah. Well, I mean, he needed to make his homosexuality sound spiritual. So Dick Ramdass.
0: I never. So, oh my god.
1: You know, Dick Ramdass was. Working under Aldous Huxley for MKUltra, worked at the Esalen Institute that was founded by Gerald Hurd and Aldous Huxley. That was basically the center for where they promoted all of the MKUltra stuff after MKUltra was essentially shut down. Castelia Foundation, Harvard Psilocybin Project that I've exposed in my articles on my website, like my article in Theogens, What's in a Name, I believe is where I exposed that. It could have been my article, Spies in Academic Clothing. Part of the Good Friday experiment, you know, the psychedelic experience in the Tibetan Book of the Dead. And so you got to realize that even the name psychedelic was a marketing campaign, which I exposed in my article in Theogens, What's in a Name. I go through all of the history of the psychedelic words, and there was two teams that created all the words. Psychedelic being created by Humphrey Osmond, and then he created psychotomimetic, and then, but the other group was Gordon Wasson and Professor Carl Ruck, and they created the word entheogen. But I go through the history of all of this stuff and show how the entire agenda was to market the drugs to the kids for the counter culture or going against your own culture or your own society and to make the young people believe that their own culture, their own society is bad. Just like all the young kids believe in this insane,
3: you know, communism stuff that's mass murdered from 148 to 202 million people in the last century alone. So,
0: right. Well, Noah and I are both in our 20s, and we're not communists. So,
3: yeah,
0: there's hope.
3: Well, good. It's unfortunate that so many young people are these days. I mean, they've really, you know, the universities have just sold kids a whole bunch of crap. But Dick Ramdas was also involved in IFF, the International Federation for Internal Freedom.
0: You just blew my mind with it.
3: Dick Ramdas. That was in large part funded by Billy Mellon Hitchcock of the Mellon Banking Empire, who also owned the Millbrook Mansion, where they were doing human experiments, where Dick Ramdas was at. Ralph Metzner, another CIA guy, was behind that. Alan Watts. I have in the book Letters of Aldous Huxley, in October 1953, Alan Watts recruits Alan Watts for MKUltra. And then Alan Watts founds the Pacifica Foundation. He creates psychedelic Orientalism and all of this stuff. And he goes on to help launch the Summer of Love. But keep in mind, the Summer of Love could not have happened if Timothy Leary hadn't gone to Congress in 1966 to request LSD and psychedelic drugs outlaw. So, you know, so Leary was playing the Hegelian dialectic. Leary goes to Congress, literally, in 1966. And let me just pull this up. I'll read it to you. But he goes to Congress with Walter Borert. Now, Walter Borert's wife was Peggy Mellon Hitchcock, Billy Mellon Hitchcock's sister. And so they all were smack in the middle of MKUltra. And with Billy funding the Millbrook Mansion, I've been there doing research on all of this. But nowhere, and like Walter Borert wrote Operation Mind Control in 1979, the famous book supposedly exposing MKUltra, never once does he admit that his wife was Peggy Mellon Hitchcock, that she funded the Millbrook Mansion, that he was close pals with Timothy Leary, etc. You know, all these guys cover this stuff up. So let me just find this quote for you.
0: And do you think because I know you probably have a different opinion than you did on Rogan years and years ago. I'm sure it's changed because I heard you on Alex Jones and I've watched some of your other stuff on YouTube. So do you think there is any positive benefit to psychedelics, or would it all be bad? You know, I know you call them suggestogens, which I think is true.
3: There's any positive benefits and blah, blah, blah. And it's like, okay, if you're an opium addict and you want to take Ibogaine to completely get off it fast, that's a benefit. I don't trust the studies coming out of MAPS, the Multidisciplinary Association for Psychedelic Studies. Rick Doblin, I've been informed from people like Robert Forty that Rick Doblin went to Mothers Against Drunk Drivers and did a bunch of media PR campaigns to get MDMA or ecstasy outlawed, and then founds MAPS to get it legalized for medical research and use.
0: What the hell?
3: So just
0: Doblin and MAPS follow me on Twitter. Maybe I should, I don't know. I should tell you. Doblin has always given me weird vibes every time I see an interview with him.
3: Yeah, you know, and I've interviewed him. I've met him a number of times. And yeah, but I don't trust that guy at all. I don't trust the studies coming out of Johns Hopkins University by guys like Dr. Roland Griffiths and stuff. Johns Hopkins was always a big MKUltra school where they were doing a lot of human experiments.
0: Well, so, yeah, and Hopkins is now involved in this whole COVID-19 lockdown bullshit.
3: Who is?
0: John Hopkins, a lot of their studies.
3: I wouldn't be surprised at all. It's all social engineering.
0: Right.
3: So once you see how the social engineering works, you just see them roll it out in a different way. So
0: Hopkins had this study that came out that was one of the people at John Hopkins had the study that came out, and it was basically saying it was a breakdown of how COVID-19 supposedly caused all these deaths worldwide, but there were no more expected deaths than usual in 2020.
3: Right, exactly.
0: And then Hopkins fired that researcher.
3: Zero increase of deaths for the last year. But let me
1: Let me read you this. So one of the most common arguments I hear is, well, you know, if the government wanted us to take psychedelics, why are they illegal? Well, I'll tell you why. So, number one, kids don't do, rebellious teenagers don't do chemicals called psychotomimetics or mimicking psychosis. The whole thing was a marketing campaign, and the Harvard Social Relations Department was behind it with Henry A. Murray, Dr. Thomas Chiu, Dr. Timothy Leary, Frank Metzner. All these guys were in that department that became basically the psychedelic gurus later on. And all, you know, the famous, you know, Ted Kaczynski, the Unabomber, was in that same department. And he was actually trying to blow all of them apart for what they did to him and their human experiments on him. But let me.
0: This might be controversial, but Ted Kaczynski is an American hero, in my opinion.
1: Well, I won't agree or disagree with that.
0: He was right, though.
1: Yeah, you know, obviously. So, and he was a math professor, but he was really pissed off. So, anyway, most people's the most common argument I hear: well, why if the government wanted us to take psychedelics, why are they illegal? Well, you do a social public relations campaign and you get the public to think that Timothy Leary's spiritual message is being suppressed. Mind you, he worked for the Harvard Social Relations Department and he admits that he was recruited to the CIA, which I'll read in just a minute. Senator Dodd, do you think that the drug needs to be put under control and restriction? Dr. Leary, pardon, sir. Senator Dodd, let me rephrase my question. Don't you feel that LSD should be put under some control or restriction as to its use? Dr. Leary, yes, sir. Senator Dodd, as to its sale, its possession, and its use? Dr. Leary, I definitely do. In the first place, I think that the 1965 Drug Control Act, which this committee, I understand, sponsored, is the high watermark in such legislation. And then skipping to the next page in the congressional record. Yes, sir, I agree completely with your bill, the 1965 Drug Control Act. I think this is the Senator Dodd, that the federal government and state governments ought to control it. Dr. Leary,

0: Dr. Leary, I have never suggested that, sir. I have never urged anyone to take LSD. I have always deplored indiscriminate or unprepared use. This is the LSD guru saying this crap on the congressional record.
1: Wow.
0: So, you know, and this is from the, so now keep in mind, I have 26 shelf feet of books on psychedelic drugs. I have pretty much, you know, every book from the 1930s forward, except for the new age crap that gets printed by Park Street Press. But, so, you know, one of the things is, you know, and Walter Board, he does a lot of spin in his book, The Search for the Manchurian Candidate. But Board claims that there was a reversal of policy, but he doesn't mention that he went with Leary before Congress in 1966 when Leary requested LSD's outlaw, furthering the apparent dialectic started by Dr. Andrew Weil, with Leary getting quote-unquote fired from Harvard. And so that whole quote that I read is from the Narcotic Rehabilitation Act of 1966, hearings before a special subcommittee, 89th Congress, second session. So that whole thing, that I had to go to the congressional archives to find that. I would find like a half a sentence taken totally out of context. So I was really curious, and I went through all of my books. Couldn't find it. So I ended up having to take a trip to the Congressional Archives to pull that. And then, you know, that exposed the whole thing that Leary is who actually requested the drugs outlaw. And then he became the spiritual drug guru. And if, you know, he couldn't have done it before the drugs were outlawed. So let me read you this quote as well. I proceeded as an intelligence agent since 1962, understanding that the next war for control of this planet and beyond had to do with the control of consciousness. Yes, he answered strongly, I was a witting agent of the CIA. Walter Boart, quoting Timothy Leary. Now, Timothy Leary introduced Walter Boart to Peggy Mellon Hitchcock. Walter Boart's wife, Peggy Mellon Hitchcock, got Timothy Leary the Millbrook Mansion. Peggy Mellon Hitchcock's brother, Billy Mellon Hitchcock, funded the research. He was a mass LSD. He was running Billy Hitchcock LSD Enterprises, in fact, producing LSD and selling it on the streets and everything. So this is the nexus of what these guys were doing.
1: That's why, like, I love you, man, is because you bring receipts, you do your research. Now, it seems fairly evident that the modern day psychedelic movement is MKUltra being fully launched. And I think if that's the case, and it seems likely, I was
0: I'm positive it is. I have no doubt.
1: So the question I have, and this is kind of a rewording of an earlier question, but I guess in more modern day, like, does that make somebody like a Joe Rogan, does that make them a willing participant or a plotter of MKUltra? Is he a victim of it?
0: There's two categories. There's willing participants and there's willful idiots, right?
1: Mm-hmm.
0: And being that I was friends with Rogan for 8 years, and being that I tried to tell him all of this stuff, and being that I went on his show, and being that I even showed him the documents in his face, and I had my whole box of documents beside me at his house, well, he can't be a willful idiot. So that leaves
1: he's not a victim of MKUltra. So what does that mean? Does that mean somebody's paying him to push this shit? Like, what is?
0: So you mean, like, you know, the number one podcaster in the world who makes like $250,000 an episode? Is he getting paid to promote shit?
1: Yeah, I guess.
0: When I started my podcast back in like 2008, I had probably one of the top 10 or 20 podcasts in the world. And when I wouldn't tote the line, and when I came out exposing everything, they quickly pushed me aside. I was working with 65 professors and researchers and authors. And not one of them, to this day, has ever

0: addressed any of the actual research and citations that I've published. They all ad hominem attacked me and ridiculed me and tried to get me back into line.
1: And you are heavily shadow banned. Just in case people who aren't familiar with you are listening, you are very heavily shadow banned. It's crazy.
0: Well, you know, and think of that ridiculous video that Dennis McKenna did, right? Mm-hmm. And get this. So Dennis McKenna recorded that video at the Gathering of the Minds conference, at the Free Your Mind conference put together by Satanist Mark Passio, right? I was supposed to be at that same thing, and I started suspecting a lot of crap going on with Passio, and I sent them back the money for my ticket to fly out there for that one. So Dennis McKenna sat there. You know, I think their goal was to have the two of us in the room together and fight it out, not physically, but argue it out or some other kind of crap. Or they were going to try to make me look foolish or whatever, you know, by Dennis pulling that crap, you know, and he's got that idiot sitting next to him in that little interview, like shaking his head. Yeah. You know, just like going along with it. Total dipshit. But, you know, here's another quote, you know, for people. This is from a 1979 MKUltra reunion party that I've posted on my YouTube page, and it's up on my site. It can be found under my Spies and Academic Clothing article. So, Timothy Leary. Then there, of course, was... the coolness of the cell or whatever you want to call it. But you kept a Sidney Cohen. Would you mind not calling it a cell? Let's call it a Custer. Leary. All right. Our undercover agents in Los Angeles were very cool about, and yet they did more in a very laid back way. And it's never been as public as some of the other, you know, the buses running around the country painted in Dayglow. He's admitting that Ken Kesey and the Merry Pranksters were all undercover agents there. It was all a psyop, and there wasn't just one Ken Kesey Merry Prankster bus. There was like three or four of them going around in different places. So, and you can just look at the different models of the buses and the different photos and stuff. They're completely different buses, different license plates, different models, and, you know, It's all just a big dog and pony show. But going back to
1: if I could interject McKenna, just for one second, does it bum you? Because to me, this is a bummer to me, because I was big into psychedelic culture and I think I got a big benefit out of it, and I really do. McKenna kind of creeped me out, but like people like Alan Watts and Ram Dass, I loved hearing their stuff. And
0: Alan Watts, he's a big time freaking fraud, dude. So let's segue over to him.
1: But what I was going to ask is does it bum you out, since you were kind of in way before my time, but does it bum you out that you were into this kind of stuff and then realized it was all fake?
0: 20 years ago about it, you know? So,
1: right.
0: You know, I'd rather know the truth, you know, and Alan Watts, like I said, he was recruited to MKUltra in October of 1953. I believe, if I remember the citation correctly, but there's a Alan Watts Houseboat Summit recording out there that you can hear them saying exactly what they're going to do to the public. And he was another person on the, you know, if board, like I said, you know, Pacifica Foundation. He created, or he spread, what was known as the double bind. And the double bind was created by Gregory Bateson, who was a co-founder of the CIA. Gregory Bateson and Margaret Mead heavily tied into MKUltra. But the double bind was an idea to create a mental block to get people confused into a paradox or a dialectic or whatever while they were meditating. You know, oh, you got to destroy your ego and all this stuff. That shit was created by the CIA. You know, I've met Alan
1: see,
0: Watts.
1: See, that bums
0: son,
1: me
0: totally
1: out, man.
0: Idiot.
1: It means, you know how much time I've wasted? That bums me out, dude. That's a bummer, man.
0: Well, you know, you can still study these people, knowing, you know, what their agenda is. You just don't have to buy into it.
1: Right.
0: He was a member of the Hollyhock Institute. He was at the Millbrook Mansion. He created, you know, some of the MKUltra cults. So, you know, let's go into this for a minute. The MKUltra cults. Alan Watts. Well, he comes up number one right at the top. Alan Watts, Zen Buddhist double bind cult. Bill Wilson, Alcoholics Anonymous cult. L. Ron Hubbard. And these people were pretty much all involved with MKUltra in one way or another. L. Ron Hubbard, Church of Scientology cult. L. Ron Hubbard was Office of Navy Intelligence. Jim Jones, Jonestown cult, ended in mass murder.
1: Once O&I, always O&I.
0: Michael Murphy, the Esalen cult. Dick Price, Esalen cult. Dr. Andrea Puhrich, which I mentioned earlier. The Council of Nine and Uri Geller and Arrigo cults. Guy Bannister, UFO cults. Steve Jobs, Apple cult, Timothy
1: Leary.
0: Wait a
1: minute, I'm
0: sorry.
1: Guy Bannister, the guy that was tied in with the Kennedy assassination, the FBI guy?
0: Yeah.
1: In New Orleans?
0: You know, let's not segue too much. I just want to keep on topic here.
1: Sorry.
0: Timothy Leary, if cult, Psychedelic Revolution and Psychedelic Orientalism, Farmer John Griggs, Brotherhood of Eternal Love cult and Mafia, Allen Ginsberg, if Psychedelic Revolution, Psychedelic Orientalism, and Pedophilia. Mircea Eliade, The Wicca Cult, Houston Smith, if Eleusinian Mysteries, Psychedelic Orientalism. Charles Manson, The Manson Family Cult, obviously ended in mass murder. Albert Hoffman, The Bicycle Day Cult. Terrence McKenna, 2012, Mushroom, Stoned Ape, and Archaic Revival Cults. Daniel Pinchbeck, 2012, Mushroom and Ascendance Cults. Aldous Huxley, Psychedelic Revolution, Esalen Cults, and, of course, MKUltra itself. Ramdas, Be Here Now, if Cults. Ken Kesey, Merry Prankster Cult. Gordon Wasson, Mushrooms is Finding God Cult, Ulysses Cult. Carl Ruck, Demeter Cult. Al Hubbard, LSD Cult. Margaret Mead and Wilhelm Reich, Sexual Liberation Cult. John Paul Rosenberg or Werner Erhard, Landmark Education Cult, Vito Pelekis, Freaks Cult, Arthur Kleps, the Boohoo Cult, Gloria Steinem, the Feminism Cult, Marilyn Ferguson, Aquarius Conspiracy Cult, Carlos Castaneda, Neo-Shamanism, Don Juan Cult, Transegrity Cult, which ended in mass suicide, Peter Furst and Barbara Meyerhoff, the Phony Witchel and Neo-Shamanism Cults, Gregory Bateson, Native Revivalism, Double Bind Cults, Aldous Huxley, Transhumanism, or no, sorry, Julian Huxley, Transhumanism Cults, Joseph Campbell, Power of Myth, Star Wars Cults, and there's also the, right when I go to say it, I forget, a whole other project. Changing Images of Man Cult with Stanford Research Institute. What'd you say?
1: I was being retarded. I said I thought George Lucas was the Star Wars cult.
0: Well, who do you think came up with the mythology for George Lucas's stuff? Joseph Campbell wrote a book on it, The Power of Myth. So that's
1: well. I'll tell you what
0: you
1: have
0: about.
1: Successfully ruined Ramdas for me, because now every time I hear his name, I'm gonna think Ramdas. So thanks for
0: no,
1: that.
0: Dick Ramdas.
1: Dick
0: dude.
1: Ramdas. Thanks for that.
0: And then we have Alfred Kinsey, pedophile and NAMBLA cult. Steve Gaskin, Tennessee Farm, Church of Sandy Hook cults. John Perry Barlow, EFF, Grateful Dead cults. Alex Gray, Art Temple, New York cults, Grateful Dead, Following cult. Richard
1: Alex Gray
0: Bandler,
1: is another guy that's always weirded me out.
0: Richard Bandler, the NLP cult, John Grinder, NLP cult, Marshall Rosenberg, NVC cult, Rhianne Eisler, who worked with Terrence McKenna, NVC cult, Dominator cult, Culture cult, Michael J. Harner, Shamanism Drum cult, Church of Satan cult, Anton LaVey, Church of Satan cult, Kenneth Anger, Process Church, and then Paul Twitchell, Ekinkar Cult. And these are just some of them that I've named and tracked over the last decade or more, you know. So,
1: that's wild.
0: I mean, yeah, you know, these guys are thick. They pretty much, You know, so if you think of all of this stuff as a secondary catch web, so their goal is to spread all of these lies and disinformation about Christianity and get people to think that the Bible doesn't teach anything of value, that there's that reality isn't real. You can't have any gain by following the ethics and morality that the Bible and especially the New Testament teaches. That was all junk. You got to follow our cult. So they create all of these secondary catch webs so that you may not, you know, you go out of Christianity and you may not fall in this cult, but they've got this other one and this other one and this other one and this other one, and they keep going and going. Mm-hmm. So you'll get caught up and waste your time in one of these many cults and distractions and rabbit holes that they've created. You know, so it just keeps going on and on forever, you know. I'm just trying to get back to Terrence McKenna here. But Terrence McKenna, heavily influenced by cybernetics. He went to the Joseph Tussman School for, let me see here, Joseph Tussman Experimental College, that was Army, Joseph Tussman was Army Intelligence, and it was a totally different experimental college that McKenna went to, and that's a whole other rabbit hole to go down. So McKenna was into promoting these New Age movements, this eugenics, this we got to limit male birth, all of the feminism. He admits he's a humanist and a feminist, and he's selling all of this crap. And of course, he
1: what
0: worked
1: is
0: with
1: a humanist?
0: Hancock. What's that?
1: What is a humanist? Isn't that just pro-human? What's a humanist?
0: No. So a humanist is basically that the government is here, and I'll let me pull that up.
1: I just have never heard that term, or maybe I have, but I don't remember hearing that term before, humanist. I know transhumanism.
0: Humanism is a big thing in all of these psychedelic people's thing.
1: Sorry, I didn't mean to throw you off. I just have never heard the term humanist.
0: So that basically it's like the state being superior to the individual. It's another sort of form of communism, right?
1: Oh, well, fuck that, yeah.
0: You know, so they promote a lot of social degradation, social iniquity type of stuff. But from my research and understanding of it, it comes down into slavery, essentially. You know, so. But yeah, you know, McKenna's right in the middle of all of this stuff. So, you know, that's why they didn't like me exposing it. McKenna is also who created the original method for growing psilocybe mushrooms at home, magic mushrooms. And of course, what they don't want you to know.
1: You made it really easy to do, that's for sure. I'll tell you that.
0: Yeah. And what they don't want you to know is that the Aztecs used mushrooms for human sacrifice and suicide.
1: Yeah. Are they the ones that talk to Quetzalcoatl and like the giant sky serpent they would all collectively see?
0: Yeah, who is the other group? You might be thinking of the other one.
1: I might be thinking of the Mayans.
0: Yeah, you might be thinking of the Mayans. But let me just pull this up here. I'm going to read you some of the quotes that they don't tell you about while they get all these poor young people caught into psychedelic drugs. So all of the books that I've ever read on this subject misquote the Aztec or the Mexica texts, or they omit whole segments to promote this whole agenda to the kids. And, you know, what's funny is I've gotten used copies of these books, and other people had highlighted it on the mushrooms, so clearly other people knew that it was all a fraud. You know, you get a copy from the library or something, somebody else has been on the same trail, it's like, huh. So, let me just see here. Some of these quotes are pretty funny. I think they are anyway. But yeah, you know, when you hear these quotes, and I'm just looking for them, scanning for them, hold in your mind the thought of your average hippie of today, all right? So
1: All right.
0: these are from, let's see. These are from the Florentine Codex, which was from the, I forget the year, like 1590s or something like that. And these are being written by Nahuatl or Aztec informants for Friar Bernardo or Bernardino de Sahagún. And this is from Book 10, called The People, page 37. The lewd youth. The lewd youth is a madman. He goes about drinking crude wine, a drunkard, foolish, dejected, a drunk, a sot. He goes about eating mushrooms. He goes about demented. He is restless, dissolute, shameless, presumptuous, lewd, tattling, wicked, a vile brute, brazen. He is impudent. He consumes his inner substance. He is vain, proud, debauched, a pleasure seeker, a libertine, revolting, filthy, vicious, a keeper of mistresses, a talker. He lives in concubinage. He is given to pleasure.
1: Yeah.
0: Sounds like a pick any hippie you know today, right? Just about.
1: Yeah. I mean, that's definitely true. By the way, Noah texted me a little while ago. His internet is down now. We're both here in Tennessee, so there must be something in the air. But he wanted me to tell you that he enjoyed talking to you, and he is going to listen to the rest of this later on once I post it. But I guess to wrap up, unless you had anything else on McKenna, I really want to know, because you've laid out a good picture of why you shouldn't trust these people and these cults that have been laid out, these traps that have been laid out before us. But you've laid out a really, and people should go to your website, logosmedia.com, for your course on Trivium. Like, if you could just talk a little bit about that, like the
0: And they can
1: rules of
0: also
1: critical
0: go
1: thinking.
0: to triviumeducation.com.
1: Right. I guess to wrap up, if we could just talk about like how to it to avoid these pitfalls. Yeah, like the what's the trivium like basics to avoid critical a lack of critical thinking.
0: Well, the Trivium method, the Trivium has been around in one form or another probably for 800,000 years, if I recall correctly. It's been a long time since I've researched the origins on it. But it's essentially a method of critical thinking, or the primary method of critical thinking that all the Ivy League schools and most colleges used to teach. Most people were taught it in the 1800s in the single room schoolhouses. This is why most people today can't even understand a book that was written by someone in the 1800s or 1700s or before, because they were much better written, much better educated, despite all the propaganda and whatnot against them. But the Trivium method is basically laying out a systematic pattern for how you gather information and reviewing it. If any new information comes in, you know what information you've already gone over. It's easy for you to go back and fact check when somebody gives you a new piece of information or whatever, if it fits in or if it's garbage or whatever. But it's based on general grammar, Aristotelian logic, and Socratic rhetoric. And sorry, my throat's getting a little sore. It's basically knowledge, understanding, and wisdom. And it breaks down even simpler for stuff that we all learn sometime between third and fifth grade: who, what, where, and when. That's your general grammar or your knowledge. Then your why is your understanding or your logic. And then your how, which is your rhetoric or your wisdom, your rhetoric or your explanation. So whenever, most people that you meet in life, they will put their logic before their grammar. And this is general grammar. It's not specific grammar. It's not dealing with the parts of the words. It's dealing with parts of reality, like, You know, if you're investigating something, the who, the what, the where, the when, if you're doing a building, what are you building? You know, where are you building it? When are you building it? The parts that you're building it with, what it's going to look like, all of this kind of stuff. If you're doing a painting, it works in painting. What type of paints are you using? What type of canvas? Blah, blah, blah, et cetera, et cetera. So it's the foundation of all basically, well, knowledge, understanding, and wisdom in the universe. And then there's a higher level, the quadrivium, that's arithmetic, geometry, music, and astronomy. But they're always in that order. General grammar, Aristotelian logic, and then Socratic rhetoric. So if you know what you'll see is people will try to put their conclusions before their research, and they're horribly annoying to try to deal with. Most people believe they know a subject before they've ever actually studied it because of what they heard on TV or through some magazine or on a song, you know, rock song on the radio or whatever, and that's the extent of their research. And you know, so essentially, if you haven't asked yourself who, what, where, and when before you've tried to understand something, before you've tried to explain it to somebody else, there's probably an 85% chance that you're completely wrong and totally full of crap. So, you know, if we go through a mental process, did I ask myself these questions? Who, what, where, and when? Yes? Okay, then I can go to why. And you know, under the why aspect, you're applying logic there, and you're looking. So in logic, there are no contradictions in nature. A contradiction is always and without exception a lie or an error. So most people, when they see a contradiction, they throw their arms up and they say, contradictions are like assholes, everybody's got one. Well, a contradiction is always a lie or an error. So rather than throwing your arms up in the air, what you need is more general grammar. So you go back to the first step and ask who, what, where, and when, and you dig further down into the information until there are no more contradictions, and then you have that aha or that epiphany moment. But you apply the logic, and you know, having a basic understanding of the logical fallacies helps a lot. You know, what's an ad hominem attack? What's a poisoning the well? What's an appeal to ridicule? You know, what's a lesser to the greater fallacy, or you know, genetic fallacy, et cetera, all of these different things, slippery slope fallacy, no true Scotsman fallacy. And people are always thinking of new ways to lie. But if you know the basic, like, and I sell even bookmarks on my Trivium and Logos Media website for people just so that they can memorize the basic logical fallacies. Because if you can memorize those, first, what's going to happen is you're going to start, well, you know, you start looking out into any information that's coming in, and you can spot the fallacies. It's like you listen to a radio commercial, ah, that's this fallacy, or you're watching Anderson Cooper on CNN, and you're like, oh, that was that fallacy, that fallacy, that fallacy, that fallacy, and that fallacy. I mean, the guy's just a mouthful of crap, you know? And so then you can start, it becomes sort of like a mental jujitsu, and you can defend, if you can defend your mind, you can defend your family and your loved ones from liars and manipulators, from people who want to do you harm. Whether or not it's indirect or direct, you know, so like a Terence McKenna, right? So, or veganism. So, this way you begin to look at things for the facts. What are the facts that I'm looking at? What is that general grammar? Have I researched this? Let me look up each of these particular things. Is this what I want to be true, or is it really true? And a lot of people have a really hard time admitting when they're wrong. The first thing you have to learn when you learn the trivium is each time you realize you were wrong about something, just laugh it off, you know, and just, okay, oh, I was wrong about that. And then you just admit it. And after a while, it becomes super easy to admit when you're wrong on a certain thing, like Alan Watts or Dick Ramdass or whatever the case may be. Right? So once you have those logical fallacies, you can spot the lies coming in through your five senses. And not only that, after a couple of months, you'll start doing an inventory of your own mind and catching the fallacies in your own thoughts and your own false beliefs. Did I fact check that? Did I fact check that? What's my grammar on this? And pretty soon, you'll start throwing everything out and then rebuilding it with an inventory of factual information that you know is true and verified. And then if somebody comes back to you and wants to see your information on it, you can take them back to the primary sources and material and say, this is the general grammar that I have on this topic. So, and then you know, after you go through the general grammar and the logic or your knowledge and understanding, then you can go to the explanation or the how you reach that conclusion. How did I get here? How did I, you know, so you're, that's your rhetoric and your explanation. It's like your Chilton's manual. Right. Or, you know, for the auto mechanics out there or whatever, it's like if you built a model airplane as a kid or a model car, it's the how to put the thing together. The parts, all those little parts would be the general grammar. And then the logic is getting it all together. And then you can explain it to somebody else how you put it together, or the instruction manual of how to put all the parts together is also the how. So, you know, if you go, and we're all taught this in elementary school, but we're not taught the significance of what it really is. And, you know, you'll be watching TV, like detective shows or investigative shows are really good at this. They'll show it right on a chalkboard or on a dry write board or something. Be watching a movie and they'll be after a criminal and they'll have on the board who, what, where, when, why, and how right there. But that's not just how you solve murders, you know, that's how you solve anything. That's how you figure out what you're going to do, you know. And then if you add the quadrivium on top of it with the arithmetic, geometry, music, and astronomy, you have a whole package. And there's ethics and stuff like that above that that couple in with it all. But this is the foundation of what was originally the true liberal arts or liberal education that taught the mind to be free. And so without this, people become slaves to their own minds and to the false beliefs and ideas that the charlatans like McKenna and Aldous Huxley and the Julian Huxley and Aleister Crowley and all these guys put out there, you become sort of shielded from that stuff, or you can see it, you know.
1: Right. I would encourage people to apply the trivium method to what's going the quote unquote science around this whole COVID thing and masks and lockdowns.
0: Well, and they'll tell you straight up that, you know, I saw a newspaper, I don't know, 6 months ago, oh, people shouldn't do their own research and stuff. Leave it to the scientists.
1: Yeah.
0: Well, scientism is a religion, and the peer review system is often fraudulent because the peer review system is there to maintain the status quo. You know, I've gone in using this method into entire fields of academic study, pulled out all the professors' books, gone into their primaries, and showed that all of them were either incompetent or complicit frauds. And it's not hard to do once you'll kind of stumble at first as you start going, okay, who, what, where, when, then why, then how. And it feels kind of awkward at first. But after like 12 months or 18 months, it becomes fluid and you just do it naturally. And then, you know, and you don't even notice you're doing it. You'll hear somebody speak a fallacy and it's just like, oh, boom, oh, that's that. Mm-hmm. Or, you know, you see crap coming across on the news media and it's like, oh, this is ridiculous. You know, and you can see the underlying agenda. You know, it's like these ridiculous impeachment trials against Trump. I mean, one fallacy after the other, after the other, after the other. Or watching MSNBC or CNN or all of the fake news media, Trump would call them fake news because they're literally spewing crap to the public that if they spent 5 minutes asking who, what, where, and when and fact-checking, they would realize right away is completely false information.
1: Well, I'm reliably informed by my QAnon buddies that March 6th, Trump will be inaugurated and that Biden isn't actually president, so...
0: Yes, well, don't hold your breath. I think yeah. We'd be burying you.
1: Well, man, thanks so much for taking it. Is there anything else we need to talk about? Or definitely people need to go to logosmedia.com and anything. What are you working on now? What else you got?
0: Well,
1: to
0: you know, on? I've just been taking a break from the show. My main channel was deleted off of YouTube the day after my 12th anniversary show on like October 30th or something like that last year. And I've just been enjoying a little break and doing some projects and hobbies and getting caught up on other stuff and, you know, just enjoying being out of the fray, really. This is actually the first interview I've done in like 4 months.
1: Oh, well, man, we really appreciate it. And like I said, Noah wants to thank you as well. But yeah, logosmedia.com, anything else?
0: I plan on donating on the PayPal. 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They can PayPal to that if they want to send donations. It's much appreciated. You know, it's taken years and years of work and a lot of money and expenses and a lot of travel and a lot of time sitting in dirty library archives going through stuff to dig a lot of this stuff out. So I always appreciate any support and whatnot on all of this. And, you know, send, you know, words of appreciation are also, you know, welcome if you can't afford to send $5 or $10 or whatever you can afford to send. And, you know, I keep what I can. There's probably 200 shows up on the backup channel on YouTube as well as on BitChute. So, you know, check those out. And if people want to get an archive of all of the shows, you know, for like $160, I'll send you everything on audio. If you send me $200, I'll put all of the shows, all of the audio shows up until where I start a video, and then I'll include all of the video shows on a flash drive, and I'll send that to you. But, you know, a 500 gig flash drive, I got to pay for that stuff and whatnot. So it just, you know, supports the research and all, but I'll send you like everything, you know. All the way back from when I was still bought into it to when I woke up and all the way through all 12 years of stuff. You'll never want to hear my voice again after going through 1,000 hours of that stuff.
1: Well, your journey has been super interesting, man. And people that aren't familiar with you, I'd recommend just go doing a deep dive on all your stuff. And yeah, support the work because you do a you're putting in the work, man. Like you, there's very few people that are as well researched as you, and I appreciate that.
0: Well, thanks for that, Chris, and much appreciated. Thanks for having me on.
1: That was Jan Irvin.
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4: Your grandfather talks about that
5: fucking
4: shit?
5: Hates technology, says it's overtaking us. Does he? Used to say that all the time.
4: Well, I think anybody who grew up, our grandfather's an older guy. He grew up in a time where there was no phones and nothing.
6: We put out a documentary last November called What You've Been Missing, Episode 1, The Noble Lie, which goes into this whole use of technology to dumb us down. So anybody wants to check that out, look it up.
4: I think it's a silly argument. I don't think it dumbs us down. I think there are dumber people than ever. Well, but it's because life has become easy for them. It's easy to become dumb.
6: Well, check out the how they're doing it. They're using the B.F. Skinner's ideas from the Skinner box and how they controlled animals and things like that. There's a lot of Edward Bernays stuff.
4: What are you talking about?
6: Well, the Skinner box is a box that they would put pigeons and rats and things like that in and get them to do certain things for food or whatever on a stimuli. And they've learned to apply that stuff directly to computer games and to, you know, purchasing in the grocery stores and things like that. But it's an hour and a half long documentary. Just, you know, What You've Been Missing, Episode 1. Check it out sometime.
4: What You've Been Missing, Episode 1. And
6: right.
4: Okay.
6: And they can go to the Gnostic Media website and click on the videos thing there, and it'll be right there.
4: Okay. And what is the conclusion?
6: Well, that there are certain people using marketing and advertising and computer technology to mind control people, and it's very, very simple to do.
4: Is it mind control?
6: It's mind control at face value. Once you see how it works, it's real blatant.
4: Do you accept the argument, though, that marketing is mind control and that getting people obsessed objects?
6: See, the Absolutely. Thing how mind control works is, you know, I mentioned this Trivium thing earlier. By people not having the Trivium, that's what enables marketing and public relations, the political system, the law system that we have today. That's what enables it to work.
4: Right.
6: That stuff wouldn't be able to function
4: at all.
6: That's
4: why it doesn't work on any intelligent person. No intelligent person watches any nonsense propaganda on television and buys it immediately because you've accumulated a certain amount of information in your mind.
6: If you go out and you study logical fallacies for 20 minutes and then you go study commercials, you'll see how every commercial is filled with logical fallacies. So once you can identify those logical fallacies, you begin to see how they're using these lies against you everywhere, and then you just block them out.
4: What's the end game, though? Enlightenment?
6: Well, the end game is just to learn gain your own autonomy, your own adulthood, really. It's to see through the crap and gain yourself back.
4: It is important, though, to enjoy life, right? It is important to do this and to figure out how to enjoy life. Don't you think?
6: Let me put it to you this way. In ancient Roman times, they considered those who had studied the seven liberal arts as free, and those who didn't were slaves. The slaves were not allowed to study the seven liberal arts, this trivium or quadrivium thing. As soon as you got free of slavery, that was the first thing you did, was undertake a study of the seven liberal arts, right? So let's say nobody in our society, in the masses, even has that education now. So we would be considered in Roman times the slave class. Okay, so when you see the word freedom, literally, which is what the word liberal is from the Latin word book, liber. And so liber and library, liberty, these are
4: words. You're going Latin on me, bro. Isn't this
6: Event
4: Horizon.
6: This is where freedom comes from. So when people learn this stuff, this is how they got free. So, you know, it's the difference of knowing that you're a slave and getting free from that.
4: I totally agree with you on this. This is a very complicated way of saying that our education system sucks and could possibly be set up that way on purpose.
6: Don't dumb your audience down too much, bro.
4: It's not dumbing them down at all. I'm just kind of filling in the voids here, trying to bring this show back to life. The idea is that at one point in time, people were taught this stuff on a regular basis, and now our education system is no longer are people.
6: It's been
4: being
6: completely removed from people's education.
4: Do you think that really is on purpose? Do you think that's a
6: design? Oh yeah, there's evidence that it was done on purpose.
4: Really?
6: You know, in fact, I just saw an article by this woman Kelly from Canada Free Press yesterday talking about the American freedom or the American rebellion. From England was originally centered around the trivium and classical education.
4: Okay. So when people are in school today, you know, when they come up with some sort of a lesson plan for the year, is there someone who's actually saying, hey, we don't want these people smarter? Let's dumb the shit down.
6: Yeah, and you can see
4: where is that happening? Where is that happening?
6: If people want evidence of that, they can study Charlotte Iserbeet's book.
4: Do you believe this, Brian?
5: No.
6: I would suggest people study two people primarily, John Taylor Gatto, and he's written a very good book, Underground History of American Education for people that read, and also Charlotte Iserbeet's book, The Dumbing Down of America, which she also has a lot of primary documents in her book on the Reese Commission and how they did
4: Let's say those two names one more time. You're freaking people the fuck out. People on Twitter
6: John
4: right now are going
6: Taylor
4: nuts.
6: Gatto.
4: They're saying this is the most name drops anyone has ever had on a podcast. Please fucking write this shit somewhere. I'm freaking out. People are trying
6: John
4: to keep up
6: Taylor
4: with-
6: Gatto and Charlotte Iserbeet.
4: Okay, well, these are the last people's books we're going to tell people to read, because otherwise we're going to look like a goddamn university study
6: course. Just go on my website. I've got a video up on Gatto right on my website. They can look at it there.
4: Okay.
7: And faster and faster.
8: I think that's why the FDA right now is trying to do away with it, because it is growing. If you knew the legislation that is going on right now, they are raiding health food stores with guns and taking things out of there that, like aloe vera products. And they're saying they've never been tested, we haven't approved it, and they're taking, I guarantee you, this is happening right now. And that's why you have to be aware, and you have to educate people about it.
9: But you see, at the same time, they're granting the first INDs for psychedelic research in 30 years. So I instead of taking a paranoid view, that they are against it and us, I just think that if you dissect these human institutions, what you find always are individuals, and usually these institutions are fraught with internal conflicts mm-hmm. about what they're doing. There's a lot of fear, there's a lot of mistrust, and very few people go around rubbing their hands together and cackling over the fact that they are committing acts of pure evil. Most people have some kind of internal story that tells them that they are doing the very best they can. It's just that there are also a lot of jug-headed misconceptions about what the best we can actually means.
10: I'm real curious about one thing. Why is it important for you to do this?
11: I wonder myself. You mean, am I the alien ambassador, whether I like it or not? Well, I often, when asked this question, I've said, you know, it beats honest work. I mean, my brother is a PhD in three subjects and works in hard science, and I don't think it's brought him immense happiness, not that he's despondent, but I was always kind of a slider, you know? And certainly when I reached La Cherrera in 1971, I had a price on my head by the FBI. I was running out of money. I was at the end of my rope. And then they recruited me. And said, you know, with a mouth like yours, there's a place for you in our organization. And, I've worked in deep background positions about which the less said, the better. And then, you know, about 15 years ago, they shifted me into public relations. And I've been there to the present.
12: So you mentioned psilocybin a couple times, and I know that both you and Terrence were, if not the first people, you definitely popularized a popular method for growing mushrooms at home and things like that, your experience with mushrooms. And for the audience those in the audience who are well-researched in the history of psychedelics, you know of programs like MKUltra and the government's attempts to use these type of tools, because they mm-hmm. are tools or technology that can be applied for good or other means. And because of that association, there are those who tend to feel like the promotion of these tools is always, you know, nefarious in some way, or trying to make people detached to, you know, not care about the world rather than to know themselves better. And one way or another, Terrence McKenna's name has been associated with that to some degree, and others within the early psychedelic days having associations with CIA agents, or definitely there's some connections to Timothy Leary, and there's just a lot of questions, and obviously you're... connection to that scene, and as you know, somebody else involved in that research has brought your name in there. I just would like to hear your thoughts on the accusations that you or Terrence had something to do with the CIA, or anything that you may have experienced to shed some light on that. I mean, as far as how interested was the government in the early days of this research on psilocybin and all these substances?
13: Well, they were interested in all these things. Their MKUltra program, and before that, at the Biochemical Warfare Center at Fort Detrick, Maryland, they've been working with psychedelics really since the 60s, since the 50s, they've had programs. And then when it began to break out into society, they got interested in that and did, you know, these experiments that were, you know, highly ethically dubious, like dosing people, you know, getting them with prostitutes and dosing the person in a hotel room and seeing what would happen. I mean, there's not an institutional review board on the planet that would approve that kind of thing. That's just totally outrageous. Was there a connection between Terrence or me and the CIA?
12: The psychedelic movement in general? Or?
13: I can't speak for the psychedelic movement in general, but I can definitively tell you that neither Terrence nor I ever had anything to do with the CIA, if you're talking about the Central Intelligence Agency. Now, you might say, well, I could crack a joke and say, yes, well, we work for the CIA. We work for the Cosmic Intelligence Agency. But then some of your audience might misconstrue that. Yeah. So let me make it clear. He never worked for the CIA, and neither did I.
12: Do you know where this comes from? There's a specific talk he gave where he discusses agents. And
13: yes, I know where it comes from, and I will dissect that right now. He said in one talk something casually about, well, I was working deep cover for a while, and then they moved me into PR, right? Mm-hmm. And who the they are never specified. But I can tell you who the they are, because those remarks, Jan Ervin either wasn't paying attention or was taking them out of context or is just an idiot, because the meaning of it is clear if you listen to the whole talk. And he is talking about he worked for the mushrooms, which he did understand, correctly or not, to be actually a, whether it was the mushrooms themselves or they were representative of an intelligent race that was controlling it, but he worked for the mushrooms. That was the they that he worked for, and he was deep cover. And that refers to the years when he was not in public, when he was actually in the basement growing mushrooms as furiously as he possibly could, distributing those. That's deep cover, right? Then he decided, well, this is not sustainable. Sooner or later, they're going to, you know, catch up with me on this. So he decided to go into public relations, and he started talking about it a lot more, and that's when he became, you know, the spokesman that he is. But it was, he was working for the mushrooms. And for Jan to take this and construe it to mean that he was working for the CIA, I mean, it's a really tortured stretch that you have to make that connection, considering how it was, the context. And also, I mean, his brother, I think I know, and we were involved in all this stuff together quite deeply. I've been to Esalen many times. Does that make me working for the CIA? Jan seems to think that everybody with having anything to do with psychedelics who happened to pass through Esalen was all part of this big conspiracy. Well, that's just utter horseshit. All kinds of people pass through Esalen. That doesn't mean that they're all involved in some conspiracy. I mean, it's just unbelievable. It's just such sloppy thinking and uncritical thinking that I can't take it seriously. And I just, when all this comes up, I just feel like, well, you know, poor Jan. I mean, the guy needs to, you know, adjust his medications or something. I don't know. He's seriously deluded.
12: Well, I appreciate you addressing it. You know, I know that there are people who are curious about that, so I figured we'd at least acknowledge.
13: Yeah.
14: And you let us go on there and have Joe say, oh, he's attacking Sandy Hook families right now. He's going to be taken off air when I'm not doing that. It's the left's attacking families and doxing the Catholic youth and saying, go attack them. And then they won't take the Twitter down. So see, Joe's just, oh, I'm Alex's friend, but he's crazy and nuts and full of crap. And, you know, he's being sued, so he can't be on air. And, you know, the censorship's okay, blah, blah, blah. And I'm just supposed to go, oh, that's okay. You're just the advertising arm of a giant DMT cult and ayahuasca cult operating across the U.S. and now transnationally. So I'm just going to sit here and let you sit up on your high horse and explain to me how the cow ate the cabbage. I'm just going to roll over and die while you crap all over me. No, that's not how it works.
15: Absolutely. Same thing to me. I mean, you and I were both friends with him. I was friends with him for almost a decade, and, you know, same stuff. And he thinks I'm just going to roll over and watch him, defame me, slander me, claim that my research is bogus, that he disproved it with Dennis McKenna, et cetera. It's nonsense. They haven't. All they did was name call, use appeals to ridicule, have hit pieces ran.
16: Yes, I've been saying for some time that, and the mushroom pointed this out to me, if every woman had only one child, the population of the planet would fall 50% in 40 years. 50% in 40 years without war, revolution, coercion, anything else. Now, when you suggest this to people, they say, well, didn't they try that in China and it failed? Yes, but you have to think about a couple of things. First of all, a child born to a woman in Maui or Malibu or Manhattan, that child will use between 800 and 1,000 times more resources in its lifetime than a child born to a woman in Bangladesh. Why do we preach birth control in Bangladesh? We should be preaching it on Maui, Manhattan, and Malibu, because the women in those places are highly educated, socially responsible, global people, and therefore are the population most likely to respond to this suggestion. If 15% of the women in the high-tech industrial democracies were to limit their childbearing to one child, within 10 years, certain pressure indicators on the planet would begin to move away from the red and into the black. So I think that we have got to deal with this question of population. There are clearly too many people. And one woman, one child, you know, you don't have to be a rocket scientist or a psychedelic advocate to understand the impact of that. If the population of the Earth were cut in half, everybody alive would be twice as wealthy. It's possible in 120 years that we could reduce the Earth's population to 1 billion very healthy, very comfortable, very well-educated people. Okay, that's part of what the mushroom said, and I think it may seem radical in some circles, but not here, perhaps. It also said something else, which I rarely mention, but since you brought it up, there are not only too many people, there are too many men. And I would be very interested in seeing a set of social policies, tax incentives, medical policies, insurance policies put in place to limit male birth. It's very rare in mammal populations that you have a 50-50 ratio of male to female. And in fact, it's well known that male infants are less robust than female infants. And the reason we have a 50-50 sexual ratio is because we artificially support males and withdraw resources from females. I suspect that in the high Paleolithic, the ratio was closer to 2 to 1. And my supposition in thinking about this is probably that the best ratio is about 3 to 1. This is the way to feminize the human race, if you're serious. This is the way to advance women. If you're serious, then what you have is less men, women whose dedication to the reproductive activities is confined in time to the amount of time it takes to raise only one child. This would be tremendously salutary to our problems. I've never heard it advocated, even by the most radical lesbian feminist yada yada. I've never heard anyone say male birth should be limited, but it obviously should. And through amniocentesis and this sort of thing, we can steer ourselves toward a population with the predominance of females, and those females should have only one child, and 75% of those children should also be female.
17: Hi, this is Gilbert Gottfried, and I just watched that podcast, Abe and a Six-Pack, and it was the worst. It was the worst shit I've ever watched. It just shows anybody can have a podcast. And even by those standards of anyone having a podcast, this one was shit. It's like, it's stupid, it's boring, it's a waste of time. And, you know, there are two-year-olds with podcasts that are more worthwhile listening to than that. It's just, don't waste your time. Really, really avoid it like the plague.

Attack. 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

0: my gosh. Oh.
1: Woo! Live from the sewers of Brooklyn, New York, I'm joined by Nick the Rat.
2: I'm a super soldier, and I'm here to say I could rap about snickerdoodles and pecan sandies all day.
1: I thought we were talking about super shoulders tonight.
2: Let's talk about super head.
1: Like when you get like a can of tomato bisque or a can of chicken noodle and you dump it on the top of your arm. Super
2: blowjobs, my friend. Never mind. You got Gilbert Gottfried to talk about your shitty show before he passed away?
1: Yeah, I loved how he pronounced it Abe in a six-pack.
2: Abe's in a six-pack.
3: I just watched that show.
1: Yeah, it was a cameo coming in for the wind. The wind.
2: Ah, man. That cameo just jumped in value. Well, for a little while now.
1: Yeah, you could get Vermin Supreme on there, too.
2: I don't like Vermin Supreme very much.
1: I used to until I actually started listening to him talk for more than just brief clips. Yeah.
2: At first, it's like, oh, this guy is, it's great. He's a politician who wants to give ponies out and he has a boot on his head. But then he doesn't, that's all he's got. And he talks about dead people. He's like, oh, I outlived you. I won. It's like, wow.
1: If I wanted to vote for somebody that was just making a mockery of running for president, I'd vote for Gary Johnson. You know what I'm saying?
2: Gary Johnson. I'd vote for Mulvaney. What's his name? Derek Mulvaney?
1: Dylan
2: Mulvaney. I'd vote for him to be, her to be president.
1: Are they running for president?
2: I'd vote for him.
1: Yeah.
2: Why the fuck not? It's not like the president does anything.
1: Yeah. Well, I don't know. I voted for Kanye, so I've done all I can do.
2: Kanye.
1: I do have an executive producer to thank for this show before I forget. NetNed coming in. I think it was NetNed anyways. I'm 99% sure it was NetNed coming in with a donation for $100.
2: Holy shit. Do I have to take my pants
0: off? A chihuahua can mate with a bull mastiff.
1: Exactly. Thank you, NetNed. You are the executive producer of the show. And you can take your pants off. I already had mine off ahead of time, so I'm going to put my pants back on.
2: Okay. Whew. They were tight.
1: Yeah. Thank you, NetNed, for coming in with that the big win, the big W on that. And as Afro Man said, I recently saw Afro Man in concert. And as he so succinctly put it, I need money.
4: Man, these gas prices is higher than me, man.
1: Oh.

0: I do need money because it costs things to run the show. So thank you, NetNed, for making this show possible. And thank you, Nick, for being here. We're going to talk about, what were we talking about again?
1: Super

0: Soldiers.
1: Yeah, so...
0: Super soldiers.
1: Have you ever seen that show, The Outer Limits?
0: Yes.
1: They did a remake in like the late 80s, early 90s.
0: It was a very good show. I liked it a lot. I think I downloaded all of it, but it's like such shit quality now.
1: Well, they did it...
0: Because the... so old.
1: Yeah. Well, it's definitely dated, and it still doesn't quite hold up to the Twilight Zone, but sometimes when it's good, it's really good. And there was an episode that I hadn't seen until recently called The Soldier, or maybe it's just called Soldier. And I watched a breakdown, a side-by-side, and James Cameron completely ripped off this old episode that came out in 1964 to make The Terminator in 1984.
0: What was it called? Outer Limits, The Soldier?
1: Yeah, I think it's just called Soldier, maybe.
0: Soldier? Outer Limits.
1: But it's about, in the future.
0: 1964.
1: Yeah, in the future, they fight wars, and they send people back in time, just like The Terminators. There's a couple plot points that are real similar. But one that James Cameron was kind of sleeping on that he really should have included in there is in this clip. This is when his name is, Quano. And he's the soldier that's now come back from the future to the past. And he gets invited to this regular ass family's house for some reason. Like they're having him over for dinner.
2: Come on, Quarlo. Come on in.
1: Quarlo,
2: this is my wife, Abby. My daughter, Tony. And Lauren is the...
1: Now, there's a cat in the foreground of the shot up on this table. And Quarlo is immediately looking at this thing with just the most furious or furious, I guess, since it's a cat, intensity. And he walks right over to the cat like...
0: Does he eat it?
1: Yeah. It looks like he's about to. He's about to either eat, fuck, or... Yeah, something. The cat. The look on his face. Quarlo is going in on
3: it. Quarlo Crowbridney Bright, RMENTNDO reporting.
2: Cat, remember the book? What did you want from the cat, Quarlo?
3: Nothing sane.
2: Oh, cats are different where you come from?
1: I like how everybody speaks in Caveman from the future, too. Nothing sane.
0: He's got a massive unibrow, too.
3: Different. See, old Prowler, think, speak.
2: I don't understand. The commanding officer uses cats?
3: On patrol. Troopers, cats tied together by think speak. Cats do prowl, spot the enemy. Troopers jump.
2: Oh. I think what he means is that somehow, by some agency that we don't even suspect, wars in the future are fought with men and animals. Cats are used for reconnaissance. And by telepathy, they... relay their messages.
4: And he thought he could get in touch with his commanding officer by talking through Macbeth.
2: Yeah, well, it makes sense, doesn't it?
1: Makes perfect sense, dude.
0: Well, let me just tell you exactly what this guy just said, but use a lot more words to do it with.
1: And Macbeth obviously was the name of their cat. And immediately the kid picks up on it and he goes, stupid ass idiot. Like, what else would he be doing? He's trying to talk to the future with our cat. Yeah, makes sense. I got that ISO.
2: Yeah. Well, it makes sense, doesn't it?
0: Makes sense.
1: Yeah.
2: Yeah. Well,
1: yeah.
0: Does he come back? He comes back from the future, this Quarlo? Quarlo Clobber-Gurney?
1: It's basically Terminator, except he's not really a robot. He's just like a guy that was raised to be a super soldier. But really... he's dressed like a gladiator and he talks like the Geico caveman. So I don't understand. It was never really explained how they had time travel successfully in an Idiocracy style future.
0: I'm looking for the year that Quarlo came from, but I can't find it. I guess they didn't make it into the.
1: They probably just the so far in the future they just stopped counting.
0: They're using fucking cats in the street. They don't need calendars.
1: Everybody lives forever because they go by cat years and they all have 9 lives.
0: I like how he looks like he's like an AR helmet on too.
1: Yeah, he looks like a trash can man with a gladiator vest. he looks like he's about as well protected from or well prepared for the battlefield as Sam Hyde in that TED talk.
0: Oh geez, yeah, actually he looks just like that. Maybe he's going for. Well, that's the Roman look. When in the past, do as the Romans do, eat pussy cats.
1: I don't know. I start roaming. Have you ever roamed around Rome?
0: I've never been to Rome. No.
1: Start
0: never
1: roaming around. You just kind of aimlessly walk, and then everybody there goes, I see what you're doing. You're going for the, it's a meta approach to tourism.
0: Do you think America is using the media and these movies to, because they're too big of pussies to make super soldiers with like drugs and stuff? So they're using like movies to make people turn into soldiers? Like, hey, watch this guy jumping around and shooting people. Maybe you could do that for the army.
1: I think Call of Duty for sure. And then don't they use Xbox controllers or something similar to pilot unmanned drones?
0: They probably do. It's a comfortable controller. It's one of the tops.
1: The first person shooter was funded and put out by the Pentagon, like right before Doom really? Came out.
0: Tetris? Did you see this Tetris movie? What is this Tetris movie about? I keep hearing about this fucking Tetris movie.
1: I don't know. I got my Tetris shot the other day because I stepped on a rusty nail. Yeah. I haven't seen him.
0: Yeah.
1: I've never. What would the Tetris movie be about? That's kind of like making a. That's kind of like making a backgammon movie or like a checkers movie.
0: It's about the creator of Tetris and how Russia didn't want it to get out. Because I don't know. I didn't see it, but Tetris was a big moneymaker. It was a lot of money behind that thing. Did you ever play Tetris?
1: Yeah, I was terrible at it. I played the new like Tetris Extreme Baja Blast or whatever that game was, where it's like Tetris, but in the background there's a bunch of explosions in space and intense music.
5: Ooh. We were joking around again, sir, and it went too far, just like it always does. Someone always gets hurt. Oh,
1: man. Well, now I feel bad.
0: But they're definitely using video games as a way to create super soldiers.
1: Now, what would quantify in your mind a super soldier? Because I think a lot of people, their brain goes to Captain America.
0: I would say anything that's, you know, a soldier plus. Anything that gives a person a slight advantage on the battlefield would be, yeah, let's define super soldier. What do you think it is? I think it's anything that's anybody with a little added chutzpah or some shit. I don't know. What do you think it is?
1: A little more panache, a little more viscosity, a little more you know what I'm saying? A little more pizzazz. I would say a super soldier is somebody that has been modified or at least has a technology that makes them beyond human. Not subhuman, but what's the opposite of sub? Dom human. There's subs and there's doms. Dom human. No, there's it's something that makes superhuman. That's the term super soldier. Something that either technology or
0: could it be a skip or a hop? Or how big does this leap have to be? Is it like what was that stupid fucking book with the kid? And
1: so you're saying if a soldier is like really good at Tetris, then he could be a super soldier, even though he's not going to have to use Tetris on the battlefield, probably.
0: He might have the advantage of like putting C4 on a wall or something because he knows how to stick it in there or something. The boy in the shooting, Ray Bradbury, the Ender's Game. That kid turned out to be like a super soldier, and it started
1: one with
0: like
1: Harrison
0: video
1: Ford?
0: Games and stuff. Yeah, the movie was probably bad. I didn't even bother watching, but the book was pretty good. And they trained a whole bunch of kids with you know, video games, giving them the edge. Sometimes the super soldier needs to evolve, so it might be little nudges. I think little nudges on people could help evolve us into the super soldiers of the future. And that's why it's hard to define it. Because I was like, oh, a super soldier like the Terminator. You know, that is a super soldier, but we're not there yet. You know, we gotta get there.
1: Well, does it a super Maybe. Soldier count if it's a robot? I guess so. Also, Lil Nudges, great name for a rapper. Lil Nudges. Lil Nudges. So I do have a backgrounder on the Postum Giants, which is the first example that I could find of super shoulders. Super soldier.
6: A super soldier is a fictional concept combatant genetically modified for superior physical or behavioral attributes. A concept you'll be familiar with if you've read a single comic book from the last 30 years. But did you know that this idea was realized with the Potsdam Giants, an 18th century infantry regiment that was recognized by Charles Darwin as the only case of intentional selective breeding of humans? The Potsdam Giants were afforded high salaries and preferential treatment, but despite this, many lived miserable lives. In 1713, Frederick William I became King of Prussia. A notably frugal person, William did away with many of the luxuries his father had enjoyed as king, and instead set about expanding the Prussian army. During his reign, the Prussian army went from a force of 38,000 men to 83,000 men. You may think setting aside one's personal indulgences for the sake of Prussia's interests was a commendable thing to do, but in truth, the military was William's indulgence, and nowhere is this more obvious than Prussian Infantry Regiment No. 6. The regiment, which also came to be known as the Giant Guard of Potsdam, or the Longfellows, was comprised of taller-than-average soldiers. You had to be at least 6'2" to enlist in this regiment, which is fairly tall by today's standards, but at the time would have been freakishly tall. The king himself was only about 5'3", making him a little manlet in the world of today. The king was enamoured with these big boys, and as they served him directly, the job came with certain benefits. Firstly, they were paid handsomely, and the taller you were, the more you were paid. They were dressed in a fine regal uniform with a 45cm grenadier cap that further pushed their tall stature. They were given the best food and accommodation. They didn't see combat deployment, as the king considered his Potsdam Giants too valuable to throw away. They were also paired with tall women, in hopes that they would produce even taller guardsmen for the future. And yes, this did work.
0: It's just eugenics.
1: Yeah. It's well, like, in this case, it'd be huge eugenics.
0: But huge. This is just huge.
1: Huge. Eugenics. But they, so they were paired with the tallest women they could find, and apparently the babies were tall too.
0: But what about this?
1: I have questions about Darwin saying this is the first time in history of selective breeding, because wouldn't the incest of the royal family going back before that count? Or I don't know.
0: Yeah, sure. Pretty much everything is planned.
1: Yeah.
0: Unless you know, the only thing that's not would be rape, I guess, would be.
1: Well, somebody's planning that usually.
0: Yeah. So, yeah, that's even. Yeah. Let's not. So he had an army of 6 foot tall guys.
7: Super soldiers. Yes.
0: Did he have a basketball team too?
1: No, you had to be at least 6'1" to be even considered.
0: These guys probably didn't even fight or do anything. They probably just like, oh look, we're big, we're intimidating you.
1: Well, they said that he didn't want to risk any of them getting hurt on the battlefield, so they never saw action. They're kind of like the Coast Guard or the National Guard. Like, when's the last time?
0: They're like his lovers, I bet. He probably
1: You're not far off here. Let's go to the next clip, John.
6: King William's unusual obsession with the giants. He was once quoted as saying, "The most beautiful girl or woman in the world would be a matter of indifference to me, but tall soldiers, they are my weakness." Which is a choice of words I wouldn't use to describe anything unless I wanted people to think my interest was somehow perverse. And some of William's actions indicate that this was the case. He was very enthusiastic about recruiting more giants. Part of this was the aforementioned breeding program, but he would also try to recruit tall soldiers from other armies or countries. So well known was his interest that foreign monarchs would sometimes supply him with tall soldiers as a diplomatic gift. Farmers would sell tall farmhands to him, and the children of tall parents were earmarked for their potential to be Potsdam giants. If these people weren't interested in joining William's regiment, well, tough shit. The tallest known Potsdam giant was Irishman James Kirkland, who was recorded as standing in at 7'1". Kirkland had found employment in London, serving as a footman to the Prussian ambassador. In truth, the ambassador did not need a footman, and Kirkland was forcibly abducted and taken on board a ship to Prussia. This is called...
1: I hate to pause it here, but I might be just an idiot, but where is Prussia?
0: Prussia is... Eurasia.
1: So that's because it's like so it's nowhere near Russia.
0: It's around Russia. It's like bordering it. It's like between Russia and Europe.
1: Okay. They don't still call it Prussia though.
0: No, they don't. No, there's I don't think no. It's a whole bunch of places. It's just between Russia and Europe. It's a little spot of land. I don't know what's there now. If, like, if you ask me what was there now, I'd be like, I don't know. It's like Sweden, maybe?
1: Nah, yeah, I'm not a big geography guy. I just know that Australia is a country and a continent.
6: Impressment or continent. Press ganging, where someone is forcibly taken into military or naval service. And Kirkland was not the only Potsdam giant to be recruited like this. While the Potsdam Giants didn't have to fight in battle, they were subject to the whims and wishes of King William. If the mood took him, he could command they'd be paraded out in front of him, accompanied by the regiment's mascot, a big old bear. Here, William would simply look over them and admire them, as a modern-day rich man might do with a fleet of luxury cars. He would do this to impress foreign visitors and dignitaries, but also for his own amusement. If he was sick in bed, William might call for some Potsdam Giants to be brought into his bedroom to cheer him up. He enjoyed personally training and drilling them himself, and he even...
1: Like...
0: This sounds so rough.
1: Like a Make-A-Wish Foundation kid. Like Michael Jordan come in. This guy just... He's like on his deathbed. I'm just imagining him bringing in like 26-foot or 7-foot tall guys. And they... Do they just stand there? It doesn't describe them doing anything either. So it's just like they just stand like perfectly still and he looks at them. Or did they play patty cake or butt patty cake, or did they play Monopoly? Like, or what, how were they cheering him up just standing there is what it sounds like.
0: Probably played horsey on their knees.
6: Might call for some Potsdam Giants to be brought into his bedroom to cheer him up. He enjoyed personally training and drilling them himself. And he even
1: I bet he was drilling them.
6: Training and drilling them himself, and he even liked painting them. Really, they were little more than circus like freaks or toys for William's vanity. To directly serve and be admired by the king may have been a source of pride for some, at least those who had joined voluntarily, but even they would soon see the downside to being a Potsdam giant. King William was so obsessed with the soldiers being tall that at one point it wasn't good enough to just find or create tall soldiers. He wanted to make the soldiers he had even taller. A special rack was constructed for the Potsdam Giants, where they would be tied up and stretched. You may be familiar with such a rack, as it's a well-known torture device. William would personally supervise these stretching sessions, although he eventually stopped the practice after a number of giants died during the supposed enlengthening.
1: So there you go. There's
0: what an idiot.
1: What a dumbass. There's some old school super soldier background for you. The Potsdam Giant.
7: Super soldiers.
8: Super soldiers.
7: Yes.
0: Yes.
1: That's
0: super soldiers.
1: That's from Fringe. You ever watch that show Fringe?
0: Did you ever watch the show Fringe?
1: Yeah.
0: I love Fringe. Fringe is one of my favorite shows ever.
1: It's great.
0: Super soldier. There were super soldiers in there.
1: Yeah.
9: Male eggs were to be fertilized in a lab and given a cocktail of growth hormones. If perfected, a baby was born and within 3 years aged to the equivalent of a 21-year-old male, a soldier in prime condition.
10: You're telling me you developed a way to grow soldiers, people?
9: Theoretically.
0: Theoretically. What a great show.
1: Can you imagine how confusing that would be?
0: Not really that confusing.
1: Just to grow up it, like 21 years in the span of 2 years?
0: That's not that confusing. I feel like I'm still like two right now.
1: Yeah. Well, that's...
0: Yeah.
1: I don't know.
0: You wouldn't know any language, so you'd be talking like Chugon, whatever his name was.
1: Yeah, it's the most forgettable sci-fi name ever.
0: Maybe that's why he talked like that, because he was Kinko's. Like born in 2 days.
1: I think his name was Kinko's.
0: Kinko's. Like, is Doom Guy, you know, is he a super soldier? He was just a really good soldier. He's also fictional, but...
1: The main character in Doom?
0: Yeah, he's just a guy that kicked ass.
1: Like Duke
0: like
1: Nukem.
0: If you're just really good at what you do, are you like a super soldier, or do you have to have... Well, you have to be modified. Do you need to be like genetically modified, or?
1: Yeah, my understanding is you have to have some kind of thing that like makes you superhuman, or you have to have some kind of technology that achieves a goal like that. So, like, if you had like binoculars for eyes, that'd be a super soldier. If you could, you know.
0: That would suck. You could sneak up on them so easily; they won't be able to see you. You'd just be blurry unless you're really far away.
1: Well, maybe you could adjust them.
0: I would hope so. You fucked. You fucked with your fucking weird eyes.
1: I mean, yeah, maybe that's a bad example. That'd be a special soldier.
0: It's well, Yeah, I'm looking up Super Soldier on the Wikipedia, and it's like a fictional concept. Because also what you're saying, it has to be superhuman, and there's no such thing as superhuman, because it's like evolution. Sooner or later, you will be the super will be the normal or something.
1: Yeah, I'm looking at this picture. Are those the pots? The
0: he's exactly pots, the right height to buckle their fanny packs with his teeth.
1: While we're on clips of guys that have fun accents, I have a well, you know what? Let me backtrack. Would a drug enhanced super soldier count? Like
0: that's a good question.
1: So the Nazis did that with methamphetamine, and they were trying to make super soldiers, but just ended up making a bunch of tweakers.
0: It's hard with that because you would have to. They would have to be behind enemy lines already, because you don't want to give somebody meth and then send them into the fight. You want to have them in the middle of a place, then put them on meth. So maybe it would be like one of those capsules you put in your mouth or something, and send in the Germans. And once they're inside, then they would all bite that. Then they would just go nuts and start ripping doors off of police cars. Yeah. I don't know if that would help them.
1: I think
0: win
1: they
0: the
1: mainly
0: war,
1: just
0: though.
1: Give used it for to keep them awake overnight. Like kamikaze.
0: Yeah, that's
1: pilots.
0: a lot of these stories you always read about, like the army doing the, like, oh, we can make this guy stay awake for a month. Now, I don't know if I want to be a super soldier. If these are the perks, like, oh, you're gonna work more, you're gonna stay up, you're not gonna go to bed, and you're gonna work for us, I'd be like, fuck. They might get good paychecks. I don't know.
1: Yeah, it'd be some hella overtime.
0: Super soldiers make super soldier.
1: They might not have average. To pay them. Because chimeras don't have rights, so if it's a how much?
0: Oh, yeah, that can be,
1: you don't
0: the
1: have
0: average
1: to
0: soldier salary is 43,000. So a super soldier is probably like 86,000.
1: Oh, I was gonna guess 43,001.
0: 43,001.
1: Yeah. So you know what a humanzi is? Because this was another attempt in Russia to make super soldiers.
0: A humanzi? That's when you would put a guy in pantyhose?
1: Close. It was supposed to be part man, part chimp. So back in Soviet era, Stalin poured a bunch of money into, this is from The Sun. During Russia's Soviet era, Joseph Stalin poured money into sensational experiments, which involved injecting human sperm into female gorillas and inseminating human women with the seed of primates. So they're basically like jerking off monkeys and putting it in a woman, and then jerking off dudes and putting it in a woman monkey. And they just thought,
0: how
1: like,
0: did this
1: maybe
0: news
1: this will
0: come out.
1: Like,
0: who broke this story? Did the Russians, you know, was this in the newspaper and like the Ruski Daily? It was like, okay, they're doing, and then it got over here. Or do you think this was all just like weird propaganda? Maybe it never happened at all.
1: Oh, right. Like the Holocaust.
0: Yeah. And, well, no. And also, why stop at monkeys? Why didn't they just try to have human everything hybrids? Just like line up the whole farm and have at it. Hold on a sec.
1: I think somebody had a John Lilly and Carl Sagan was shut it down kind of once he found out the extent of it. But actually, they covered this. Fletcher and Blueberry covered this on Behind the Schemes a couple weeks ago. They were jerking off, or NASA was jerking off dolphins and giving them ketamine and acid, trying to talk to them. So
0: oh yeah,
1: this doesn't like it's. It seems like somebody might have had a monkey fetish and they just were like, I don't know. But let's read on here. Stalin ordered renowned scientist Ilya Ivanov to create an invincible breed of Red Army soldiers. Secret documents released in the 1990s showed. So, it did take him a while to come out. Resilient. These mutant warriors need to be resilient and resilient to hunger was the demand. So they tried to impregnate 500 female monkeys with male sperm, human male sperm.
0: You know what? I'm starting to think that these aren't super soldiers. They just sound like super slaves. It's like, you'll never go to sleep. You'll never eat. Go out there and kill people for me.
1: Yeah. Well, they were just using them for their cum. The term humanzi was coined later in the 20th century and refers to a human shrimp crossbreed. This even got its own Wikipedia page. How about that? A scientifically possible hybridization. Now, all this pretty much failed. So they spent lots of resources and lots of money trying to get, I guess they just, they didn't understand gene splicing and stuff as well back then. So they just figured, like, if you put the man goo of a man in a monkey pussy, maybe a monkey man will come out.
0: All right, but how much money does it really cost to come in a monkey?
1: It depends. If you have a court appearance for it, it might end up costing you a lot of money.
0: I don't understand how this was like a big money drain. Like, they could do it in like somebody's cellar, just like throw some monkeys in there and get a fucking turkey baster or something. I could have run the program for twenties of dollars.
1: Twenties of dollars. Yeah, it seems like it would be a pretty cheap operation to run. But I do have this great Indian guy talking about exactly the logistics of making a humanzee. I would have called it a chuman if it was me instead of a humanzee. Chuman. here we go. So this is the ins and outs of making a humanzee.
7: Humans and chimpanzees are closely related to each other and surprisingly share almost 98.9% of their DNA. Does it mean that mating between these two species will produce some hybrid like humanzee or something? Well, that's an obvious no, and of course gross, but there might be some reasons for it, right? Let's find out. There are many physical and chemical barriers for humans and chimpanzees to have babies. Apart from being not attracted to each other, being geographically
1: separated. Hey, speak for yourself.
7: That's
0: your opinion,
7: but God
0: sir.
7: Forbids yeah. If mating happens, human sperms will eventually lose their way in the female chimpanzee's reproductive tract. In mammals, when the egg is released, it is surrounded by a loose group of follicle cells. These cells release a chemical signal, which kind of provides direction to the sperm. If the signal is not correct, the sperm fails to find the egg in the first place. But let's assume that a human sperm magically finds its way towards the female chimpanzee's egg cell. But this egg cell is not a damsel in waiting, which will just allow any random sperm to fertilize it, right? The zona pellucid found in mammalian eggs has glycoproteins around the egg. If the sperm do not have the correct receptors, they are unable to adhere to the egg and therefore cannot fertilize the egg.
1: So watching this, if this guy's breakdown is correct, if sperm had GPS, they could a human sperm could fertilize any egg of any animal theoretically, but
0: the egg won't accept it.
1: Yeah, but if the egg, so really all that artificial insemination is, and like all this gene splicing stuff, is they just have to use a needle to get the sperm right into the egg because the outer layer of the egg is what won't accept it. So if you just take the sperm and stick it right in the egg, then it'll work.
0: They got the talking about super soldiers. They got sperm robots, RoboSperm or Spermbo. I forget what they call
1: it. Spermbo.
0: I like that one. It's like a little nanobot tail that they put on the back of the sperm, and it actually directs the sperm to where it's got to go. So maybe a little bit of Spermbo and some Casper 9 or some CRISPR. You know, we could relive monkey men. The dream.
1: I feel like there'd be a better monkey man too. There's got to be a better monkey man, a better hybrid than a monkey man. I would want to go
0: like a lizard or a
1: Komodo
0: lizard man.
1: Dragon man.
0: They could climb walls. They could change their color.
1: Chameleon man.
0: That would be
1: octopus
0: chameleon
1: man.
0: There you go. He would just go into. See, the only problem with making these hybrids is then they start their own society. Then the octopus men need teachers, and then there's unions, and then there's. It's a lot of stuff to consider in creating these hybrids.
1: Chimeras,
0: yeah. But
1: I like this Indian guy's.
0: It's definitely happening today. There's definitely a monkey boy sitting in a cage in some crazy scientist's house somewhere right now.
1: Have you ever seen that clip of Alex Jones crying about the human fish hybrids that they have in tanks?
0: What? Like the fish babies. The uteruses or something in the water tanks.
1: There's
0: crying about it.
1: It's I don't know if I can find it offhand, but it's just him. He's driven to tears because he's like, you know how you see a turtle in a fish tank and you feel sorry for it because it's just scratching at the glass. And he's like, I've talked to top Pentagon officials. They have humanoids crossed with fish and their gills. They're just gulping for air inside the tank. He's like talking about little fish, like full grown human, half fish, half human people. Now, if that's real,
0: which probably is, Alex Jones is usually right.
1: Yeah.
0: Until he's wrong, you know.
1: I mean, Y2K, he kind of botched that one, but other than that.
0: Yeah, what are you going to
1: do? It's the only one I could think of. Well, you did say it's probably really happening, so why don't we just go ahead and pull that Band-Aid off right now. I think, here we go. Fox
8: Human
1: News.
8: Chimeras living among us. It's only science fiction for right now. Yesterday, the Senate passed the Endless Frontier Act, a bill that commits nearly $250 billion to promote emerging technologies so that America can keep pace with Chinese innovation. Back in May, Democrats shot down an important amendment outlawing U.S. participation in research that would create human-animal hybrids, also known as chimeras. China's already doing it, announcing in April that an international team successfully grew human-monkey embryos and sustained them for 20 days in a lab. The only question is, what will they do next? Currently, the national...
1: Probably sustain them for 21 days in a lab. Now, I would imagine that if they're admitting that they're doing this for the last 50 years, they've been doing this in underground, deep underground military bases.
0: Oh, yeah. There's definitely some... there was just a story about water bears. What are those things called?
1: I was thinking of Whataburger with Keenan and Kel.
0: I forget the name of what a water bear is. It's called like a... It sounds cool, though. But the Chinese apparently spliced their DNA into human DNA because... they say that the water bear is very strong and it could probably resist X-ray radiation and stuff. What is going on? There's probably some crazy stuff out there right now.
1: I remember, find it for the show. I was looking, but I remember reading some kind of article that DARPA,
0: real bears?
1: DARPA was experimenting with splicing the DNA sequence of salamanders into humans so that in an attempt to give humans the ability to regenerate limbs. Like if your arm gets blown off, you can grow it back like a Deadpool salamander.
0: This sounds like mumbo jumbo. Is mumbo jumbo a bad tardigrades? Like they're just throwing goop into stuff and they're saying words. They're just like, okay, we're going to take some of this goo and this goo, and we think that, you know, they're going to grow wings. We took some bird goo, and we put it into the human goo, and we're going to... And then it's like the goo might live for, like, 20 days, and they go nuts.
1: They make bulletproof vests out of, right?
0: Spider webs?
1: So, well, they... To make more web material, they spliced spider DNA with goats, and so then they get the spider web out of the goat's udders.
0: Now, how the hell do they do that?
1: Well, they successfully did that. That's been going on since the 80s. I don't know.
0: So what else are they doing? Like, why don't we do more weird stuff? Even though, how does that not get out and, like, take over the world? And spider goats.
1: Spider anything freaks me out. But, I can't imagine. Can you imagine a goat with 8 big old spider legs? I don't think that's what they look like. I think they just give the... genetic sequencing of producing the spider web silk. I think that's pretty much the only thing. But you never know.
0: It's got to be doing something else. How do they direct it so well? I guess they broke down the DNA and all that, and they have the gene sequences. But like,
1: you really
0: want
1: to mind fuck? Carrots aren't naturally orange. They're mostly like purple and yellow.
0: Yeah, I've seen purple and all those. Everything is genetically modified. Well, not everything, but a lot of stuff is. Bananas are. My mom was. There's a lot of genetic mutations going on out there, and the world still exists. So maybe it's a decent thing that's happening. But what if there's like a spider with just one giant goat eye on its head?
1: That'd
0: be creepy.
1: What would be like one the big... craziest animal hybrid be?
0: Well, octopus and chameleon, and well, just humans. Humans are the most deadly thing there is.
1: Yeah, but like, what would be the craziest chimera? I think a human cross with a jellyfish would be pretty crazy.
0: I think you definitely need to put human in there so it could communicate with people and let you know how miserable its life is, that it's this jellyfish. Now, would he just be like a jelly man?
1: Dude, he could be like, you know, how they had Jared Fogle for Subway, and the jelly man could be like the Jared Fogle of Schmuckers.
0: It's, Luckily, most of these weird creations, they die fast. They don't live long enough to.
1: If they lived long, then they wouldn't tell us about them. Those are the ones they keep secret. You know what I'm saying? That's what I would imagine anyway.
0: Room full of goats over here. Hold on. Sorry. What are you getting out?
1: How many Tom Brady's do you have?
8: Health has banned U.S. funding for chimeric research. But that ban could very well be lifted. And who's to say that these agencies will play by the rules anyway? Remember, President Obama banned funding for gain-of-function research back in 2014. But New York AD found a way around it. They laundered hundreds of thousands of dollars to the Wuhan Institute of Virology through a nonprofit group called the Echo Health Alliance. The rest is history. Chimeric research is a Pandora's box that's obviously from hell that should not be
1: open. Obviously. Obviously from hell. Like, it's, it's so obviously from hell that, I do agree it's kind of creepy, but. I just like how she threw that in, obviously.
0: Should be a podcast about chimeras and call it Chimerica.
1: Chimerica. Oh!
11: Super soldiers.
12: Super soldiers.
11: Yes.
0: Yes.
1: There's also, I guess, the technological aspect of it.
0: There's like the cyborgs and stuff.
1: Yeah.
0: But so, before we get off the chimeras,
1: forgot
0: about the furries. Aren't furries like chimeras? Are furries super soldiers, or are they?
1: I don't know what that would be more like. Like the Beast from Beauty and the Beast, he'd be a super soldier, right? But if you're just putting on like fake, the pasties and a fake cow antlers and cow ears, I don't really think that makes you super.
0: And why are we stuck on soldiers? Why not, instead of having soldier like people as like murder machine slaves, where are the sex slaves? You know, like the island of Dr. Moreau could have been something like the island of Dr. Weinstein or whatever his name was.
1: I think you're thinking of Dr. Einstein.
0: Epstein. Dr.
1: Epstein.
0: The island of Dr. Epstein.
1: So you're suggesting that we implement genetically modified humans and super soldier technology into the sex trafficking market?
0: Yes. Like, instead of having like bigger muscles, have like bigger vulvas or something.
1: These kids are genetically modified to be 5 years old forever. Go nuts, guys.
0: Put the spider silk into like breast milk or something.
1: Well, I mean, they did do that with goats, so I feel like they could
0: probably do it.
1: Yeah,
0: why not?
1: Now I kind of want to see like a new because everything's multiverse now in the Marvel universe. Now I kind of want to see a goat Spider-Man.
0: There probably is going to be one in one of the next 50,000 Spider-Man movies. How come his name wasn't Dr. Frankenstein? Frankenstein. It was Stein. Frankenstein. Harvey Weinstein. Epstein. Stein. Frankenstein. Frankenstein.
1: I just know about R.L. Stein.
0: R.L. Stein?
1: Yeah. The Goosebumps guy?
0: Oh, yeah.
1: R.L. Stein.
0: That's a bad movie. Did you see the Goosebumps movie?
1: The one with Jack Black?
0: Yeah.
1: I sure did.
0: You're not missing out. It was.
1: I'll tell you this. It could not have been anywhere near as good as Deuce Bigelow, Male Gigolo 2, Gigolo in the Big City. Wait, I'm thinking of Babe 2, Pig in the Big City.
0: Oh, yeah. That wasn't.
1: So, the U.S. military under Trump rolled out super soldier exoskeleton suits. But if you look at them, they look like the technology isn't that much more impressive than the braces on Forrest Gump's legs.
13: The U.S. Army is paving the way for a new generation of super soldiers with the help of exoskeletons. They're designed to be worn over a pair of pants and use a suite of sensors and AI to aid natural movement. The experimental technology is being developed by Lockheed Martin in an almost $7 million bid to increase American soldiers' endurance. Lockheed Martin's licensed the tech from a Canadian company. They originally designed the suit for people with mobility problems or medical ailments, like multiple sclerosis.
14: The idea is that we're going to take the capabilities of some of the fittest, highest performing individuals in the world, and we're going to extend those capabilities.
13: The appeal.
1: Now this, I'm convinced that some of this stuff the military industrial complex pumps out is just a money laundering scheme.
0: Yep.
1: Because It's like a guy. It's like a guy jumping off like a 6-inch drop, or another guy like walking upstairs slower than a normal human would.
0: It's just a power loader. It's good if you're like working on the dock or something, but
1: it looks. Maybe I'm just an idiot, but this looks like a complete. I would rather just do all that stuff without this big bulky.
0: You need one of them to put it on. And yeah. Remember, you need pants. If you don't have pants, you can't use it.
1: Yeah, it's designed to go over your pants.
0: I hate how humanity, they see things that could help people. Like, oh yeah, this stuff could really help the disabled, but we want to use it to kill people with.
1: Well, there's no money in helping the disabled. Unless you're Mr. Beast, I guess.
13: True. Technology for the U.S. military is clear. Gear like body armor, night vision goggles, and advanced radios are critical, but heavy.
1: I guess that's a good point, too, because I was saying super soldiers could be... Part of that could just be technology that makes you a more efficient soldier. So if you have night vision goggles or a walkie-talkie, does that make you a super soldier? Because it's not like your innate human ability.
0: It's superhuman, yeah. You could talk to people. Yeah. It does make you a super soldier.
1: So if I have like a stapler or even a whoopee cushion, I would be a super soldier by that definition. Where do you draw the line?
0: See, that's a good question. I'm starting to think super soldier is a mental state. Like you have to not care that you're killing. Like a super soldier is somebody that could have no morals. I'm starting to think. Starting to think that.
1: Okay, so it's like guerrilla mindset.
0: Yes, that's why they want to mix you with an animal, so you lose that little bit of humanity that stops you from saying. Why am I using this guy's wheelchair to kill this guy with?
1: I just thought of the perfect human animal hybrid, a human and a manatee, and you call it a humanity.
0: How do I set myself on fire?
1: Wait, what is a manatee? That's like a seal with buck teeth or something, right?
0: I think so. Manatee. Yeah,
1: I think that'd be pretty good. I'm still racking my brain, but that's got to be on the Mount Rushmore of potential human animal hybrids. I also like the idea of an elephant, a half elephant, half man would be pretty cool.
0: Those things are terrifying. There, if you ever play Final Fantasy Online, there's elephant people, and they're disturbing. I don't like them.
1: He's like a normal guy with an elephant's head. Is that the
0: he's crux? Just a big. He looks like what is it? Krishna.
1: A casserole.
0: There's an Egyptian the elephant Hindu symbol god with the arms.
1: Oh yeah.
0: Ganesh, I think is. I don't know, but yeah, it's.
1: The Hindis just ripped that off of Dr. Seuss Horton Hears a Who, though.
0: That's true. You heard something. Who? Super soldiers, to get a super soldier, do you need to have a mad scientist?
1: I mean, he can be...
0: Like, can you become a super soldier if the person that helps create... You have to be created, right, to be a super soldier? Somebody has to be behind that. Now, does the person behind the soldier's superness, do they have to be mad or crazy or...
1: I guess that... Well, I don't think so.
0: They made like the Nazis. They were saying that the Nazis were crazy with the monkey men, or was that the Russians? The Russians are crazy.
1: What if a scientist was walking past a guy in the hallway and he was carrying a serum or a potion or a syringe full of some kind of Superman making material? Yeah, and while he was walking through the hallway, he tripped and fell. And got it all over or accidentally injected it into that Superman. See, he had no intention of doing it. So he doesn't have to be a mad scientist. It could have been an accident.
0: There you go. An accidental super soldier.
1: There's got to be a way to make a super soldier that's just really good at making super soldiers.
0: You would need to make a super mad scientist. So instead of making super soldiers, we should be looking into how to make people smarter or something.
1: I would say carrots. Carrots are a good way. Books.
0: Carrots are pretty good.
1: Books, carrots. What are the three things that make you smart? Books, carrots.
0: Drugs.
1: Drugs. That's exactly what I was going to say.
0: books, carrots, and drugs. Yeah. did you hear? Do you think the Ukrainians have super soldiers? The Russians were saying that the Ukrainians were using drugs and stuff to become unethical monsters or something. Do you believe that story, or do you think that's?
1: I'm not even sure Ukraine is even a real place at this point. I would say they have.
0: It's part of Prussia, I think.
1: I don't know. I would imagine if anybody had super soldiers, it'd be us and China, right?
0: Or the Russians. It would be one of the superpowers of the, like, that's why they were called. That's why they call us the superpowers, because we're making super soldiers. We have the capability of killing people across the. Yeah, I don't think the Ukrainians are using drugs. Most of the videos I see of them, they're just flying drones or dancing or something.
1: Yeah, having concerts with Bono and I feel like when super soldiers happen, it's not really going to be a chimera necessarily, and because that seems too unpredictable. How are you going to trust a guy that's like half pig or half cow or half monkey man? Because then, you know, he's going to have his animal instincts kick in. A dog human hybrid, maybe, because dogs are very loyal. So maybe the dog side.
0: Well, they got the dog robot hybrids. DARPA dog things. Those things those are pretty deadly.
1: But now, see, that would that be a super soul? That gets back to the fundamental question. If it's non-organic material, completely synthetic robot, can it be a super soul?
0: Let's see. There has to be, we need these guidelines here. So it's just I think we've been saying it's a person because, then again, the person operating that robot would be the super soldier.
1: What if you got a human, what if you did a brain transplant and put a human's brain inside of a polar bear? Could that be a super soldier? Even though it's just a straight up regular ass polar bear with a human brain.
0: It could be, potential sex partner. Could be one of those.
1: Yeah.
0: I like polar bears, and if they don't eat you, then, you know, that's kind of cool. You know what? I'm starting to think this whole super soldier thing is pretty silly. bombs. You don't need people. You need to blow them up. There's no point in wasting money on training soldiers and stuff.
1: Yeah, and run a train on soldiers.
0: It's very strange that we have a lot of soldiers. Like, what do we need them for? Do we have soldiers because we can't just kill people? We need to is it because we're policing people? Are they just police? Are they even soldiers? What we have today?
1: What are you talking about, like in the military or in?
0: Yeah, like because we got these soldiers. Well, it's the same thing almost because we could kill people with these bombs, but we don't. We can't just go around blowing up places that we don't like. We do, but. We just put these soldiers in places we don't like, and then they act as like police or something.
1: I mean, I don't know. I guess that's why they're like they say we can't be the police of the world. So yeah, I guess we're playing loose and fast and hard with definitions here. But I think the difference between military and police, that's why they're saying the police are getting militarized and the military is the police. Which, if you ever heard of that band that had the guy Sting in it.
0: So what you're trying to say is that we're not making super soldiers. We're making mediocre soldiers and good police, super police.
1: I don't think any of these. Well, actually, you know what? Let me backtrack here because I've talked to people that have pretty deep ties to military families. And unless they're pulling my leg, a couple people I've talked to are very confident that for decades now, the special forces, like the more elite randos in the military have brain implants, like chips in their head.
0: I could definitely believe that.
1: Technologically augment their abilities.
0: That's what Elon Musk been doing with that the brain tap thing.
1: Neuralink,
0: yeah. You'll be able to like look at something and the robot dog will shoot it for you.
1: Sausage link.
0: It's gonna be scary. I don't know if I'd want that either. Like, I don't want. Do you want to be a cyborg? Do you want implants?
1: No.
0: If it could make you bigger, stronger, or faster. I don't know. I'd be like, no, I'm good.
1: I mean, if it's in any way connected to my nervous system, to the capacity of affecting my brain, no. Now, would I get a, like some Dr. Octopus arms or like a,
0: Oh, like a suit. Yeah, sure. I'd put on like things I could take off.
1: Yeah.
0: But would you get something implanted?
1: No. Nothing that would interact
0: drugs?
1: With drugs.
0: Would you take steroids?
1: I'm so afraid of needles, especially ones that have to go in my ass. I don't know.
0: Yeah.
1: I would eat. I
0: guess
1: maybe
0: it takes a certain kind of person. It takes a certain kind of person to want to be a super soldier or something.
1: Well, China's still working on it, apparently. That's what I'm told.
12: General, I want to turn to the China threat. You were really among the first people to come on this program and raise the red flag about China. You told us that they were building a very strong military. We know that they've got the largest navy in the world. Well, the director of national intelligence, John Ratcliffe, joined me on Sunday Morning Futures this weekend to talk about the intelligence that shows the Chinese Communist Party and what it's doing. Here's John Ratcliffe.
15: It's called gene editing. It's altering DNA, and it's one of the things that our intelligence shows that China is doing. They've got the PRC, the People's Republic of China, has 2 million strong in its military, and it's trying to make them stronger through, gene editing. And that's just one of the ways that, China is trying to essentially dominate the planet and set the rules in the world order. And why it's so important and people need to understand is this is an authoritarian regime. It doesn't care about people's individual rights. We've seen what they've done to the Uyghurs. We've seen what they've done in Hong Kong. It's about putting the state first. And that is the exact opposite of what has always made America great.
1: That was the most vague description of how they're making super soldiers I've ever heard.
0: Gene editing to make them faster and stronger. The weird thing about China is that they, or anybody that we make seem evil, it's like we still do business with these people.
1: Yeah.
0: It's
1: but not
0: it's
1: really
0: like,
1: Russian.
0: Oh, wow, America's great, but we buy everything from China and everything from the, it's like, oh boy, what's going on?
1: Well, I'm curious as to, like, how much of this is hype, I guess is my question. It's kind of like Adam and John talk about with the AI stuff, where it's like, how much of the AI stuff is hype? I think Neuralink is, Elon did that little thing with the pig, and all they did was, make the pig, like, hit a button or something?
0: I don't even remember. They have rats hooked up to cars and stuff, that they go into the rat brain and stuff, but nobody's going to do that. Neuralink will be good for people that have physical disabilities or injured or any of that, but I can't see anybody willingly do this to themselves. Actually, I could. Never mind.
1: People,
0: I'm not doing it.
1: People tattoo their eyeballs, man.
0: Yeah, I know.
1: There's going to be a lot of people that jump on board, but yeah, I don't know. It's hard for me to get like that freaked out about super soldiers, in other countries. When especially when they're so vague about it, they're like, "Oh God, they're using gene editing to do what?"
0: The water bear, they think they could withstand nuclear blasts, like the radiation. That's the only bit of truth of claim that I could find, but it's still stupid because a nuclear blast will melt your skin off. I don't think it's going to matter if you could withstand the radiation for very long.
1: Yeah, unless you got a refrigerator.
0: Well, yeah, that thing will, yeah. If you have a refrigerator, you're a super soldier.
1: Yeah, because, oh man, you're like, you're basically like Mr. Freeze from Batman. The powers of, what is it, 40 degrees? What's a fridge say at 40 degrees?
0: I will keep your meat unspoiled.
1: But only
0: your cheese fresh.
1: But only if you have a power outlet.
12: What's your reaction? We've talked about what they're doing in their use of artificial intelligence in the military, but to actually do this gene editing and have this program to test members of the PLO, 2 million communists, to try to make them better and more equipped to handle extreme weather, more equipped to handle chemical attacks, pretty extraordinary, the lengths that they're going, General.
16: Yes, it's not surprising. You know, as Director Ratcliffe said, this is an authoritarian, it's a repressive regime that, as a premium, is constantly in control of its people. And
1: I'm just frustrated at this point because no one's getting into the science of what they're exactly going to do. They're just like, yeah, they're going to use gene splicing. And then also, did you know that they're bad and they're really authoritarian?
0: Who is the chick talking? Because her voice is really turning me on.
1: Oh, that's
0: she sounds like she gives a sloppy BJ.
1: That's oh wow. Well, they don't really tell me, do they? I don't know. It's a lady on Fox Business.
0: Good enough for me.
1: The description, the description lists her as Fox News contributor.
0: Oh, she contributes.
1: Fox News contributor and retired General Jack Keane react to China reportedly using gene editing tools to change the nature of soldiers.
0: I want to learn Chinese and watch Chinese media. Do they have like, oh, the Americans are shooting up their people with super soldier stuff. And as we know, they're a bunch of liars and scam artists over there. Like, what kind of propaganda do they?

0: What do you think?
1: Why don't they just grow them in the person? Like, I need a kidney. Grow it inside of me.
0: Yeah, well, that'd be organ harvesting. And yeah, you've heard not to sign your organ donor card, right?
1: Oh, yeah. Yeah, because if you're a match for the president, you're going to...
0: Well, they can just... those organs are worth a lot of money. But
1: especially my organ.
0: I just can't... I do have a problem with growing, with genetically modifying humans with any kind of animal, just in the sense of like, well, it comes down to also fundamentally what do you believe about the nature of the soul and consciousness, but like just kind of coming into this world in an organ harvesting lab as a part pig, part human seems like a bad way to go. Even if it's just a brief stint.
1: Hey, hold on. Are you a vegetarian?
0: No, I'm a vegetarian.
1: You're a vegetarian? You only eat the veg?
0: I only eat pussy and drink hurricane malt
1: liquor. You must be very thin.
0: No, I'm not a vegetarian. I eat I'm an omnivore, I believe that's called.
1: So you think that the pig cares if you're eating it or growing a kidney in it? Or
0: yeah, but this embryo is gestated from the cellular level as part pig, part human. So if you believe that it's going to have some kind of experience, like the human part of it's probably going to be like freaking out. I mean, even the pig part,
1: right?
0: Do you
1: think your liver has a soul?
0: Like individually?
1: Well, yeah, that's what you're saying about this piece of human in this.
0: I'm talking about the pig, because the pig is part human. It's not like they just get a baby liver and stick it in the pig's stomach. And it grows into a full liver. They're splicing human DNA in the embryo of the pig. So the pig is already a human,
1: but it's still a pig. It's like these carrots. Do you care if the carrot's orange or purple or has a liver in it?
0: I'm talking about how does the pig feel that's part human? Is the human
1: part of it? Why do you care
0: about
1: the pig
0: conscious?
1: Though? You eat pig. Do you care about
0: but I don't eat pigs that are part human as far as I know.
1: Well, you didn't even talk about that. Will they feed the people these human pigs, or will they just harvest it for body parts?
0: So we have super soldiers and super foods, and now we have super food soldiers.
1: Super food soldiers, yes. That's what I think most of America is, super food soldiers.
0: Dude, a part human, part vegetable chimera would be interesting. Like that episode of Lost in Space where they go, they're like, they scan the planet. They're like, oh, there's no signs of life on the planet. It's just vegetables. It's just all vegetation. And they go down there and they get kidnapped by a giant talking carrot.
1: Carrot top. Whips out all these weird props.
0: Now that's a guy who was, if we're valuing all life, a guy that really didn't value plant life was Gallagher.
1: He massacred them on TV.
0: Yeah.
1: He was, he died recently. Rest in peace, Gallagher.
0: R.I.P. Pouring out for your boy.
1: Rip. Imagine Gallagher used pigs instead of watermelons. Oh God.
0: Man, have you ever seen, an animal just kind of splat? Just go splat, like getting hit really fast on the road.
1: Yeah, I've seen it. I've seen splats.
0: I saw a deer get hit by a semi, and you wouldn't believe it looked like a
1: mist.
0: Yeah, yeah. You just don't expect it to look like that. It looked like a water, like a Gallagher watermelon.
1: I was thinking of like some weird alternate dimensional horror movie reality where. Where Gallagher's just smashing animals.
0: Like I've always thought it'd be
1: rabbits.
0: Wait, are they already dead or already alive? And A is, oh, and then alive. B, like which one's out. More disturbing?
1: Like he takes out, they could be dead. Yeah, I know. That's fucked up.
0: Yeah.
1: Either way, yeah.
2: A chihuahua can mate with a bull mastiff.
0: Let's see. Human pig.
1: How come it works so well for dogs? How come dogs could like have all these weird other dogs?
2: Ugh.
0: I don't know. I think it's because it's kind of like what's something they else that there's a bunch of varieties of that all came from the same root?
1: Carrots. They must have really fucked with dogs like back in the day because it's just constant inbreeding and rebreeding and then getting other ones and breeding together. There must have been a lot of really bored. Freaks in like the 1700s or 1600s. When did dogs come into play?
0: So I mean, certain forever. Types of dogs like bloodhounds and pit bulls that are bred for a certain purpose or drug sniffing dogs are kind of like a super soldier because

0: because they've been gene modified to be able to do that.
1: But they were gene modified just by making them have sex with other aggressive dogs and shit or whatever they were doing. And dogs that like drugs. It's not like there was no mad scientist involved. There was just a mad pervert involved.
0: Yeah. Well, if you like dogs that much, you'd be a happy scientist. I'm thinking there's got to be, not just dogs, cannabis. That's another example of things that have just been bred like just beyond the point of recognition from its original form. If all dogs came from wolves, if that's true, and all weed came from pretty much like, you know what, let me open this beer. What are you drinking on?
1: I was just drinking water, but now I want a beer too. I got some Lone Stars in the fridge. Lone Star.
2: Good.
0: I've never had a Lone Star.
1: Never had a Lone Star?
0: Isn't that the Han Solo ripoff from Spaceballs? Lone Star.
1: It is. Yeah. But it's also a beer. Whoa. The Shinu Ibu is 5,000 years old. Like, but where did all these dogs come from? Like, they're like, oh, we bred them with other dogs. Like, but these dogs are wildly different.
0: The idea that a wiener dog even exists blows my mind.
1: Yeah, I don't know what I think. This evolution thing, man. I don't know. I think there might be aliens, dogs on like asteroids that crash land here, and there's different breeds. What's the newest bred dog? Is there other pictures of like a dog going?
0: We're talking
1: through
0: its whole wheat pumpernickel.
1: Yeah.
0: A bred dog.
1: But, you know, that's bred.
0: A bred dog. That's a crossover I want to see. A bred dog, dude.
1: I want to see a super white bred soldier. Like, bred fighting war. What?
0: You know who could play him in the movie? Brad Pitt.
1: Little dude. John? Brad Pitt?
0: Brad Pitt.
1: Brad Pitt.
0: Now I'm kind of thinking which inanimate objects... being like super soldiers that are part human, part know who the first super soldier was? Inspector Gadget, dude.
1: Yeah, he was he had a lot of hands up his hat.
0: Go Gadget. What would he say? But no, I like the idea of going back to the refrigerator concept, a man who's part human, part refrigerator, or a man who's part human, part park bench, or part human, part
1: park bench.
0: Part human, part bush. Part
1: just don't set it on fire.
0: Yeah. I don't know. Just thinking like it seems like animals are like a waste of time. If you're just going to like really want to make a super soldier, you could just chop off here's another one. If we're just talking Ash, not Ash Ketchum, but Ash from Evil Dead. Chainsaw Hand.
1: Yeah.
0: That's a super soldier.
1: Yeah.
0: That's kind of like a cyborg.
1: Now you got me thinking. Instead of mixing people with stuff or animals, why not like germs or viruses, like a man germ or a
0: germ man,
1: a germ man,
0: a germ man,
1: or a lady virus or something. You know, just making people microscopic.
0: Oh, and, yeah, like half man, half dust mite.
1: Yeah, yeah, or an ant man. It sounds like we're just talking about fucking Marvel over here.
0: I know. Paul Rudd, dude. Where the Rudd meets the road. Get you a beer. I'll continue this pig human hybrid. Right, I'm learning something.
3: In a lab at the Salk Institute, a scientist sucks human stem cells into a tube. Another injects them into a pig embryo. And at that moment, a cross-species embryo, a chimera, both human and pig, begins. The project leaders, Dr. Juan Carlos Ispizua Belmonte and Jun Wu, have spent the past 4 years trying to make this work. And now, finally, their chimera has begun to grow.
4: So these are pig embryos that may or may not have human elements.
5: Yeah, may or may not. We don't know yet. We need to analyze it. There are several different ways to do that. We need to use, for example, a marker that can mark the human cells inside, and we'll be able to visualize it. Or we can analyze the human DNA.
3: The human stem cells grow inside the pig embryo. After 4 weeks, the scientists euthanize the chimera. For now, those human cells aren't growing as well as the scientists would like. But the goal is eventually, the embryos will grow into a pig, with a human organ ready for harvest.
5: This is the first time that we see human cells actually can survive.
0: Is this like when, in South Park, Mr. Garrison had a his new penis growing on the back of a mouse?
1: Yeah, more or less.
0: Because they can do that, right? I've seen like a human ear growing on a mouse.
1: Yeah, they could. I don't know how they do that. Like, how do they get the shape? Do they put like a mold on the back of the animal while they're growing? Or, I don't know. It sounds like torture, though. It doesn't sound fun for the animal.
0: Yeah, do you think that mouse is just hearing everything super loud?
1: They're not growing the internal parts of the ear. It's the outer rim.
0: So what? How would you grow a new butthole on a mouse? Like if someone needs a butthole transplant, how would you grow a butthole on a mouse?
1: Where does the butthole even begin or end?
0: I don't know. It's like there's no. That's a more biblical question than the Alpha and the Omega or what happened before the Big Bang. You know, where does the butthole end and begin? No one knows.
1: It really goes all the way through.
0: These are questions that science just can't answer.
1: I think they might have already.
0: And the butthole might end. If it goes all the way through, then your mouth is the other side of the butthole.
1: That's true. Oh, we could probably use the Neuralink to control animals. So instead of having human hybrid animals, it'll be like human. It'll be just like that fucking movie with Qui-Gon.
2: Yeah, well, it makes sense, doesn't it?
1: It does now.
0: I'm learning so much today. Okay, Vice News. Let's see if they. I don't know. You know what? No, fuck Vice News. I don't even care about that anymore. Fuck the internet.
2: Fuck the internet.
1: Yeah. I tried once.
0: Let's see.
1: Hurt.
0: You had a cyber baby. So this is from Forbes. The Pentagon wants cyborg implants to make soldiers tougher. So basically they're doing, I would say they've been doing this for a long time if they're now going like, yeah, we're going to do that. But the last effort known as the Adapter involves cyborg implants that toughen soldiers against two of the commonest. That's weird. That's weird grammar here. Against two of the commonest health issues. Is that right? Come on, Forbes.
1: Most common.
0: Yeah, it says two of the commonest health issues in modern warfare. Rust and Nuketown.
1: It's trying to make you think of communism.
0: Commonest. Maybe that is right. Maybe I'm overthinking it. They need some edibles. Limited access to safe food and water and sleep disruption. So these implants are basically like, instead of giving soldiers meth, now let's just make a implant in the brain that just drips out a little bit of, whatever the opposite of melatonin is.
1: Well, you have to be like a mad scientist. These people are definitely mad scientists. Who's like, oh, we're going to put something in his brain so he won't sleep so he could be a better soldier? Like, the people working on this, they have screws loose. And I don't know if it's good. Who let these people into positions of power?
0: Yeah, it seems like if you're going to put chips in people's brains, then curing jet lag wouldn't be your top reason to do it. But
1: no, it really should not. It should not be. These people are insane. There's crazy people running the world.
0: My God, for 5 years, they've been growing babies and cows. Yeah, I don't see, like, my problem with a lot of this stuff is the more I look into it, the more it's very vague. Everything they say, like, oh, yeah, we've been doing this. Oh, yeah, we're doing that. Oh, yeah. But they don't tell you exactly how it works, what it's supposed to do, other than vague terms that I guess is just going to get them funding.
1: It's a glitch. Yeah, and people don't care. They just go through with it.
0: Yeah, I mean, Lieutenant General Ashley, I got him here talking about how he's worried that AI human hybrid soldiers from China are going to take over. And the Defense Intelligence Agency sees that as one of the top major concerns for the future of warfare.
6: I'd like to thank you for joining us for this ILW Contemporary Military Forum entitled Future Disruptive Threats.
0: Here we go.
7: Folks out there every day putting themselves in harm's way, doing the things that you would expect our nation to do to keep us safe. So hoo-ah, thanks, Army, and look forward to the rest of the panel discussion.
8: Thank you, Honorable Bingham.
0: I love it when there's a room full of government officials clapping for themselves.
1: Pat myself on the back.
8: Lieutenant General Ashley, over to you, sir.
9: Scotty, thanks, and for our panel members and everybody here today, thank you. Thanks to AUSA. If I could ask all our partner nations that are here in uniform to please stand for just a moment.
0: Let's skip ahead.
9: It's the ability to provide timely information. It's the ability to support a war plan. It's that operational and strategic indications and warning. Lethality is the ability to collect the information that gets after what General Nakasone talked about, which was intent. And having worked for Secretary Mattis at CENTCOM, that was one of our hardest lifts, one of our biggest challenges.
0: Do you think this is like when like when Reefer Madness kind of and all the like anti-marijuana propaganda was out? Do you think the new thing is like freaking everybody out about AI and what it's going to do?
1: Yes. It's TikTok.
0: Because well, yeah, that too. But I mean, this, it seems like, I don't know. I guess there's been so many movies about it, kind of like asteroid impacts. There's always like an apocalyptic asteroid movie or apocalyptic AI movie. Remember that one where Johnny Depp becomes all the particles in the world?
1: Yeah.
0: Yeah. What was it called? Transcendent.
1: But the weird thing that I see is like, they're like, oh, China's going to do this and that. They're going to have super soldiers and, why don't they just say it's just people? It's China. Yeah, it's I don't know what. Well, what is this guy saying? This guy didn't say anything yet. He gets paid money.
9: Escalation, domination. So let me talk just a little bit about some of those disruptive technologies. And it is indeed China and Russia looks at this as a race in the R&D domain.
1: What does he look
9: at? Who's going to achieve the first breakthrough? So what are some of those technologies? Hypersonics. AI. Advanced materials, autonomous systems.
0: Advanced materials and autonomous systems. This sounds like stuff I could get at Home Depot, bro.
1: Extendable doohickeys.
0: Cars
1: reflective
0: with wheels.
1: Whatnots.
9: Artificial intelligence. Advanced computing and human.
0: Advanced computing. Calculators that are pocket size.
1: Smarter learning apparatuses.
0: Lunchables, snack packs.
1: Easily digestible military rations. Words.
0: Pocket-sized harmonicas. Words. Is it just the maid? He's just listing off things that China's going to use to take us
9: human
0: over.
9: Human performance. So just think about hypersonic propulsion and the geometry think that's involved in trying to shoot a bullet with a bullet.
0: Shoot a bullet with a bullet. Wow.
1: Yeah.
9: And the one that you're shooting at can turn and adjust its trajectory. Develops materials such as graphene, where you can develop ultralight and very strong flexible materials that can operate in extreme environments. With photonics and how that develops in the way of lasers and the impact on communications, remote sensing, and the ability to develop counter space capabilities.
0: When we think Books about with A2AD, more pages.
9: Atomic sensors that allow you to operate in a GPS denied environment.
0: A motorcycle with three wheels.
9: The quantum technologies that deal with encryption algorithms. Or high-speed computers that you don't necessarily think of the context of what it allows you to do for R&D, because it allows you to get into modeling and simulation where you learn and you develop and you can literally potentially take years off the time to develop new weapon systems.
1: This is some bullshit.
9: And we hear a lot of discussions about China and Russia and developing high-speed computers and who has the fastest computer.
1: Aren't they all using Intel?
9: Who has the fastest computer, but what are you doing with it? What is the problem you're trying to solve? And do you have the imagination to envision the future of the challenges that we'll face and the problems that you'll have to solve?
0: I'm that person coughing, but...
9: Elsa Kenia from the Center for New American Security Technology had a very insightful comment when she said, you know, sometimes when somebody says, I have the fastest computer, it's really about a status symbol. The more important piece is, how are they being used? What are the problems they're trying to solve?
0: Well, I've had about enough of that guy.
1: Trying to play some VR video games.
10: Super soldiers.
11: Super soldiers.
10: Yes.
0: Yes.
1: Wow.
0: I have a Smithsonian mag that I'll just kind of summarize for you real quick. They basically, kind of what I was talking about earlier, I couldn't find the exact one where it was DARPA related, but the Smithsonian magazine, SmithsonianMag.com, is basically pontificating... Salamanders can regrow lost body parts. Could humans one day do the same? And then they're like, they do this great thing that, same thing with most aspects of science, especially when we're talking about AI. They go, it's not a question of if, it's a question of when. They interview these scientists going like, yeah, so we could just keep chopping off these salamanders' arms and legs and shit, and they grow back. And we're like, man, one day humans are going to be able to do that too, but we can't do it yet. And that's the... The crux of that, They go into detail about how they we started off just chopping a little bit of the salamander skin off, and then we just chopped like a finger off, and then we chopped off its whole arm, and it grows back every time.
1: Do you know what I hope this is? I hope it's not some crazy mad scientist sitting in a laboratory chopping up geckos or whatever, salamanders constantly.
0: Oh, God.
1: I hope it's like they do it like once. They're like, okay, well, this happened, and then it's sensationalized by the media afterwards. I hope it's really not crazy mad people sitting in their basements doing this constantly and like, oh, by the way, we're gonna do this with
0: dogs. Fauci let all those like flies eat dogs' heads alive. Remember that?
1: So maybe scientists are. Maybe we should go kill all the scientists. We need a super soldier to wipe out the scientists because they're up to no good.
0: What I think Huxley and Orwell and all those guys kind of warned about a technocratic scientific dictatorship. It's always the guys in the lab coats that really do the worst shit.
1: And they make it seem like they're not. They're like, oh, this is going to help you regrow your liver, but we're in the back room murdering lizards and fucking pigs. It's a real
0: best
1: wild
0: case scenario. They jerk you off and put your sperm in a freaking monkey lady. That's best case scenario.
1: But don't worry, maybe in 30 years we'll cure cancer. So we're just gonna go back. I gotta go. I got this monkey lady, really, she's hot. It's hot.
11: We were joking around again, sir, and it went too far, just like it always does. Someone always gets hurt.
0: Well, Nick, I think that's I think I've about exhausted all my material on super soldiers and human animal chimeras. I don't know. I think as usual, I've come away tonight with more questions than answers.
1: I think so. We might need to. I'm really confused right now about what we were talking about. Super soldiers.
0: Yeah. Dude, what if there was a guy? Would a chimera, if you took like one body part and made the whole body just that body part? Like, what if there was a guy that was just all toes? Would that be a super soldier?
1: Could be. What if the guy had a mouse for ears? Like, instead of having ears, he had mice.
0: And then
1: would that be a super soldier?
0: Do the mice have mice ears?
1: Gorilla ears. This is this is a gross. You ever see the movie Species? The lady, the alien lady, goes around trying to have sex with the perfect mate.
0: No,
1: that was cool. I saw that movie. It was a movie.
0: What's the last movie you saw?
1: Glorious.
0: Yeah,
1: Glorious was a. It was a horror movie about a guy getting stuck in a bathroom with with
0: the one with Brendan Fraser, the whale. Oh, it's a different stuck in a bathroom movie.
1: It's like the whale. It's in a single room the whole entire movie. But there's a glory hole and there's a an old one in the bathroom with him.
0: This sounds awesome.
1: It was a good movie. There was a big twist at the end. I'm not going to give it away, but it was good. The ending was good too. I thought it was going to suck because the ending, I was like, how are they going to end this movie? And they did it in a good way.
0: I saw a movie that I'd forgotten about till recently called Rubber, and it's just a movie about a tire that falls off a truck and kills a bunch of people. That's the whole movie. Just a tire rolling around, knocking things over.
1: You know how weird that is? I was just looking at do you see the car that happened recently? There was a truck wheel that came off and hit somebody. It was a big video on the internet.
0: No.
1: I just had that video open while you're talking about this.
0: Whoa.
1: Hold on. Let me
12: good.
1: This shit's scary as fuck, man. You're driving down the street and then a car's tire just comes flying off and it hits you. Oh.
0: Yeah. I'd get tired of that real quick.
1: Life is very fragile. If you're a tire going down the street and you kill somebody, are you a super soldier? So was it good?
0: I'm the tire or if I'm the person that got killed?
1: You're super flat. Was it a good movie, Rubber? I remember hearing about it. I've never seen it.
0: I mean,
1: did the tire do good acting?
0: I really liked it. I think most people would hate it.
1: I heard a Cocaine Bear was bad. Like Rubber kind of reminds me of something like that.
0: Yeah, I mean, they went for it. You can tell they weren't really taking it seriously. I enjoyed the movie, but I wouldn't probably watch it again.
1: I want to see that new Dungeons and Dragons movie.
0: Yeah, I kind of embarrassed. I'm embarrassed to say that looks pretty good.
1: I want to get drunk and go. Bring some dice.
0: They don't make good movies anymore. You notice that, Nick? Everything made after 2010 kind of sucks movie-wise.
1: Everything's different now. Because celebrities different, writers are different.
0: Yeah. There's a movie coming out about what is just a bunch of guys play dogs. Like, remember how they used to do like Milo and Otis and Air Bud where the animals would talk?
1: Yeah.
0: And there's like a rated R version of that. Comedians
1: with dirty mouths.
0: And I was just like,
1: filthy, filthy dog.
0: I don't know. I think it's over. Fuck the internet. I think it's time to just shut it all down. We need to get one of those things Fletcher always talks about, a cataclysmic event, or at least an EMP. Just kind of start from scratch.
1: It'll bring people together. Yeah. It could reunite us. And then the super soldiers that were locked up in their cages will break out and take over the world. So, like, Khan would be the perfect example of a super soldier. Genetically created. And, you know, Star Trek, it pretty much predicted it. Like, if you make these things, it's not going to end well for anybody because they're gonna take over. They're going to be top dog. New person on the top of the food chain.
0: Nanu Nanu.
1: Say here? Exactly.
0: Nanu Nanu. I think that's what he's...
12: A website. It claims that this person was a victim of spontaneous human combustion. Now, you got to tell us, where did this one happen?
13: Budapest. 3 weeks ago.
1: Oh,
0: Budapest. Is Budapest and Budapest the same thing?
1: And they're both in Prussia.
12: Where did this one happen?
13: Budapest.
1: Was that Fringe?
0: Yeah, I was looking for... you brought up Khan, so I figured we'd give the context for the Super Soldiers ISO.
13: William Bell killed these people.
14: What do you mean?
13: William Bell's company, Massive Dynamic, is a cover for all manner of unethical behavior. Multinational, outside the purview of government control. He founded it to continue his experiments with impunity. Among them, secret drug trials. This was one of his test subjects.
14: Then why would William Bell have him killed?
13: Well, he didn't. At least not intentionally. You see, Bell is trying to activate his subjects to see which ones were successful. Some can handle the process. Others can't.
14: What process?
13: To create super soldiers.
14: Super soldiers.
1: Super soldiers.
13: Like Khan Noonien Singh, to defend us in the coming war.
14: What war?
15: I'm sorry. The Khan?
13: Yes.
15: As in the wrath of?
13: Yes.
15: And let me guess, this war, it's against...
13: The Romulans, renegade Romulans, from the future, here to change
1: the
13: sworn enemy of the Federation.
15: The Federation? That would be the United Federation of Planets.
13: Yes.
15: And you all know this because...
13: I am the son of Sarek.
15: Which makes you Spock.
13: Yes.
15: Well, Mr. Spock... Thank you for your time.
0: Nice.
1: And the funny thing is, Nimoy's in the show.
0: Yeah, because he's William Bell's palsy, whatever. What's his name? William Bell. Will.
1: Palsy.
0: William Will. Well, there's William Bell's palsy and Robert Downey Syndrome Jr. And whatever. I don't know.
1: What's that guy's name? The doctor? Wow. I just had a big brain fart.
0: Who? Dr.
1: Walter.
0: Walter, dude, he's great.
1: While I was watching the show, I noticed if you look at his eyes, there's something really weird with his eyes. And I was like, am I fucking stoned or is there something going on here? And then I did some research and he had some sort of eye surgery where they had to put like some refractive like glass in his eye so you could actually see reflections out of his pupil in a very strange way.
0: Whoa.
1: Yeah.
0: So he's kind of a super soldier.
1: He's got glass in his eye that makes his eyes look weird on camera. He's taken over. The world. Ah.
0: Did you hear about dude that got shot in the shot right in the eyeball with a pistol? And then
1: was it his left or right one?
0: He fell asleep. He slept it off. He was fine.
1: What?
0: It was glaucoma.
1: All right. Okay.
13: Good.
1: Yeah.
0: NickTheRat.com. Any final thoughts?
1: My closing thoughts is this right here. We are creating super soldiers today using subliminal messaging, and we're morphing the culture to become murderous slaves to appease the elites, just like those giant soldiers and the little guy. But either way, don't fear the soldier. Fear the bomb, and go to nicktherat.com. Thank you for having me.
0: Thanks, Nick. Nicktherat.com, live every Wednesday night, which is tomorrow, April 12th.
1: It's almost today.
0: Oh, yeah, three more minutes. All right, well, that's our show, everybody. Thanks again to NetNed for producing. Thanks, Nick, for coming by. And, yeah, I guess be careful of mad scientists. Be careful of, don't let them put a chip in your brain or your butt or your balls.
16: So what happened is nothing.
0: And that's all.
17: Super soldiers.
18: Super soldiers.
17: Yes.
2: Yeah, well, it makes sense, doesn't it?
11: You were joking around again, sir. And it went too far, just like it always does. Someone always gets hurt.
18: Let's start with the water. Well, you're a scientist. You'll appreciate the science involved. A new additive is being put in the water supply. It's called chloramine. It's not news. Well, let me say, it's been reported, but no one's asking questions yet.
19: And what should they be asking?
18: If you want to deliver something to everyone's home in America, what better way than through what's most taken for granted? Water.
19: Look, I've had my fair share of outrageous conspiracy theories, okay? So cut the mystery crap and get to the science. Chloramine is just a substitute for chlorine. You can drink it, and it's harmless.
18: Unless someone were to quietly go and change its molecular makeup. Who? And how? I think you'd be more interested in why.
19: All right, then. Why?
18: To prime a population to breed a generation of super soldiers.
19: By adding something to our water.
18: Something which promotes the mutation of offspring, infertilization, or pregnancy.
19: What you're saying is absurd.
18: Is it? No more absurd than I am. I am a first-generation prototype. And now there are 7 stages advanced on the science which created me. To the point where now they have successfully given birth to a super soldier from a mutated egg.
20: Oh, God. Well, dummies, you just wasted another amount of your non-precious time listening to Abs in a Six-Pack. When are you going to stop? You know, there's very few of you. If this is like a hands-on-a-hard-body thing of trying to figure out who'll be the last person actually listening to this show, it's a lose-lose proposition. By the way, he asked me to do this. The head moron who makes the show. Ha! The secret is, I think he's the biggest moron of all. It would indicate that you're a bigger moron for listening to his show. However, I think somehow that's not true. He actually is a bigger moron than the rest of you. Anyway, go outside. Read a book. Ride a bike. Take a walk. Go walk a dog. Go kiss somebody. Whatever there is, I can think of 1,000,000 things to do better than listen to this dumb, crummy show. Abs in a Six-Pack. Well, I bet for most of you, you're half right. This is Master Shake. Do something with your lives.
21: 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I can take my phone and shoot 4K video and have it streamed instantly across the entire planet.
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0: Listen, we're going to get to this next, and I respect you.
1: Hey, I want you guys to yell at each other for 3 minutes while I go pee.
0: I got to pee, too.
1: Okay. We'll do it in shifts.
0: We'll do it in shifts.
1: I'll go first.
2: Okay.
0: Anyways.
3: You are someone that I could talk to about the flat earth conspiracy. You don't believe in flat earth, but you can kind of understand where I'm coming from.
0: What if I finance a research ship and make a documentary? I can't go away for 3 months. I will pay. What
3: How much money can you raise? We're going to need a...
1: Are you guys going to the moon or in orbit?
3: Okay, you raise the money for a trip
0: no,
3: to South...
0: No, there's no raise the money. I got the money.
3: Okay, you got the money.
0: I got the money. Listen, you want me to
3: choke
0: you out?
3: Listen, this is the deal. This is the deal.
4: Alex, go pee. Go pee, man.
3: So I'm going to... We're going to do this.
0: We'll send Joe Rogan.
1: Yeah,
3: we're going to do this.
0: Joe,
3: I'm going to send someone
0: astronauts.
3: Else.
0: You're going to find the edge of the world, ice caps, cats that are knocking things off.
1: I'm going to film the drop-off with my iPhone.
3: Yes, yes.
1: Go pee, man. Go pee. Don't you have to go?
3: We're going
1: to
3: send someone else, Alex, but we're going to do
0: anymore.
3: This.
0: Hey.
3: You know what? We're going
0: to
3: do this. I don't have to be the one that goes.
0: I got
3: to
0: pee in a minute.
3: I don't have to be the one that goes.
0: I got
3: to
0: pee in a minute. Let me tell you something right now.
3: Come on.
0: Let me tell you something right now. I came here and I proved they're keeping babies alive and taking their organs.
3: How did you prove that?
0: They're admitting.
3: Jamie pulled some shit up on Google.
0: No. They admit it now.
5: They admit it now. Did you guys know that? It's after the six-pack episode. What number are we at to now? Shit. I don't even know. But I probably will have to go pee in a minute. I'm drinking a Surf Rock Candy Shandy, and it looks crazy as hell. I don't know what it is. In collaboration with Repeat. And I'm joined by Metis of Fun Fact Friday and Adam of Deborah Gets Red Pilled, and we're going to talk about how space is fake and gay. What's going on, guys?
6: What's up, man?
5: Howdy. We'll be live here for the next 2 hours, unless that's too long.
7: I can do this voice. Ladies and gentlemen, we're going to be live here for the next 2 hours.
5: If we run out of things to talk about, it might be an hour.
2: Yeah, we'll be fine.
6: Sounds good.
2: We'll be fine.
5: If space isn't real, then it's kind of hard to talk about it.
6: Yeah.
2: I can talk about Lord of the Rings for hours on end. And it's not real.
5: Well, it's probably more real than space, though.
2: Yeah. There was an episode of Mysterious Universe where they talked about this book where this guy went into the whole entire story of Middle Earth is the history of our Earth. And it was pretty amazing.
5: I've been like high watching Return of the King thinking, you know what? Yeah, probably. Like plenty of times.
2: This happened.
5: There's even video evidence of it. I see it with my own two eyes.
6: What's your favorite of the Lord of the Rings?
2: I see it as one film, really.
6: Yeah.
5: The Hobbits were the least good.
6: Yeah, they were terrible. What about the animated Hobbits from the 80s?
5: Is that the one with Leonard Nimoy singing?
6: Yeah.
5: I've only seen the meme. I've only seen the meme.
2: Leonard Nimoy sings in that movie?
6: I don't know.
5: Well, you know what I'm talking about, right? This is a perfect lead into a space show. We've already brought Lord of the Rings into space. So, yeah, Leonard Nimoy, you have to have seen this.
2: No, I have not. I'm aware
5: Nimoy
2: of the cartoon.
5: Bilbo Baggins.
2: What?
5: You have to have seen this. This was like peak internet, like early internet. This was like Charlie Bit My Finger level of meme.
2: Are you pulling it up?
5: Yeah, okay, here we go.
2: All right.
5: I need to get that DNS sync, obviously.
2: Yeah.
5: All right, here we go.
8: In the middle of the earth, in the land of Shire, lives a brave little hobbit whom we all admire.
5: Now, this is Leonard Nimoy singing. He's got the same haircut and almost, it looks like he has the Spock ears on, unless his ears are already kind of like that.
6: Is it him animated?
5: No, it's really him sitting there. There's like a little girl with a badge on that says Hobbits Unite. I'll put this in the chat just so people can mute it and watch along.
6: On the soundtrack from the 80s movie?
5: I don't know.
6: Or
5: maybe
6: it
5: says,
6: Leonard Nimoy,
5: The Ballad of Bilbo Baggins.
6: Where was this performance happening at?
5: It's like a music video? While I'm playing it, maybe I can look this up.
6: Was Leonard Nimoy in the middle?
5: Sorry, what?
6: Was he known for his musical talents?
5: And I mean, this is probably the most famous thing he ever sang, as far as I know.
6: Okay.
5: Leonard Nimoy. Well, let's listen. Bilbo. Hey, all right, I'm going to play it while I look this up, because now I'm just as curious.
8: In the middle of the earth, in the land of Shire, lives a brave little hobbit whom we all admire. With his long wooden pipe, fuzzy woolly toes, he lives in a hobbit hole, and everybody knows him. Bilbo, Bilbo Baggins, he's only 3 feet tall. Bilbo, Bilbo Baggins, the bravest little hobbit of them all. Hobbits are peace-loving folks, you know. They're never in a hurry and they take things slow. They don't like to travel away from home. They just like to eat and be left alone. But one day Bilbo was asked to go on a big adventure to the caves below to help some dwarves get back their gold that was stolen by a dragon in the days of old. Bilbo, Bilbo Baggins. Tall.
5: Just to pause it, you can tell this was made in 68 because, like, it's a bunch of kids with hobbit ears and they all have crazy tie-dye shirts. Psychedelic shirts. So this is definitely, it's Wikipedia says, The Ballad of Bilbo Baggins is a song composed by Charles Randolph Green and performed by Leonard Nimoy, telling the story of Bilbo Baggins and his adventures in J.R.R. Tolkien's 1937 novel, The Hobbit. The recording was featured on a 1968 album, Two Sides of Leonard Nimoy. The second of Nimoy's albums on Dot Records. It was also released as a single. Oh, yeah. All right.
2: You're blowing my mind right now. How
6: I wonder
2: have I never
6: what
2: seen
6: other what other songs he had on there. Were they all Hobbit themed? Or
5: I don't think so.
6: Different. Okay.
5: But this was, so to answer your question, this was before, if the other ones, animated ones, came out in the 80s, this was predated that by about a decade or more.
6: Yeah.
5: Wow.
6: Yeah.
5: Well, there's, it's a two-minute song. It's like a minute in. I feel like we don't need to hear the whole thing.
6: Yeah, we got. It has kind of a Glen Campbell, Rhinestone Cowboy feel to it, you know?
5: Yeah, I like it. There's a... yeah, also, it's since it's from an album, it's probably copyrighted, so...
2: Nimoy recites the song's first verse in a 2013 Audi advertisement where he engages in rivalry with another actor who played Spock, Zachary Quinto. That's Cold Acid in the chat. Just posted.
5: Wow.
2: I don't know how I've never seen this.
5: So Wikipedia is wrong, according to Cold Acid, because he says it's 67, but Wikipedia says 68. But that leads us perfectly into... We went from Lord of the Rings to Spock to... Shatner, let's make it current events here. Do you think if Leonard Nimoy was still alive, he would have flown up there with Shatner?
2: I mean, he kind of would have had to, right?
5: Yeah.
2: I mean, they're a team.
5: Cold Acid, what kind of Canadian fucking Wikipedia do you have? I'm looking right here. It says 1968. I don't know what you're talking about. All right. Well, we did get one voicemail, and I don't know who it's from, but... Let's go ahead and get that out of the way. If you want to leave a voicemail or call into the show, it's 865-465-6271. 865-465-6271.
9: Fuck outer space! Also, there's no proof that anything exists out there. In fact, there's no proof that anything exists outside of my own mind. Everything's a figment of my imagination, and you can't tell me otherwise.
5: That's all true.
2: So Bill Gates called in?
5: Bill Gates isn't that smart.
2: So yeah, space, huh? It I've heard theories of the it doesn't exist recently, and it's very interesting to me. But I don't know. It depends on what you call space, because I've seen videos recently. From I didn't leave the tab open, but it's from a checkmarked thing on YouTube that says that the atmosphere of Earth goes out past the moon. So when does space start? You know,
6: yeah,
2: that's what we got to define space before we decide whether or not it exists, right?
6: Or if it's gay,
2: right?
5: Yes. Well, space is fake and gay.
9: Gay.
2: I've just heard that it's curious. That's the last news I heard about on that front. So
5: I mean, it, in that clip I was playing, I'll probably put it at the end of the episode. Before we started the show, there was that clip of Owen Benjamin talking about the astronomical odds that the sun and the moon would be the exact same size, even though they're astronomically different distances away and all this stuff. And it's like, when you break it down like that, a lot of it seems like, I mean, is it more likely that it just happened to be perfectly that way, or that they're actually the same distance away?
6: Or yeah, what was that stat that Owen Benjamin said?
5: Oh, 400, what is it? I don't know. He might have been making that up, but it sounded good.
6: Is that what he said? Did he say it on Tinfoil Hat? He's been killing it recently. He was on Crow 777 too recently.
5: Yeah, he's calmed down a little bit. He's more into like space and the moon landing now than he is the Jews.
6: Yeah.
5: But yeah, no, he makes a lot of people make a lot of sense with like the whole breakdowns of space being fake. I like the idea personally that outer space is just like infinite whiteness, and they put a big like black cardboard dome over us, and they just poke holes in the top, and that's what stars are.
2: I love how it's made of cardboard. That's so economically feasible.
5: If you're it's a budget firmament, man.
6: Yeah, I grew up in the Pacific Northwest, so they used to tell us all these Indian tales when I was little, and there was some story about maybe how some giant eagles pecked holes in the firmament, and that was the light poking through that were stars.
5: Well, that...
2: Sure, I believe it.
5: That gives me a good idea, actually. I wonder if they're open.
2: Well, you going to go to the store?
5: What? No, we can call a planetarium real quick. I was trying to remember what the name of these places are.
6: They're usually doing laser light shows on Friday nights.
10: From the Office of Education, Planetarium. This is an information line only. At any time during this message, you can press 0 to reach an operator.
5: Oh.
10: Please note, masks are currently required regardless of vaccination status.
5: Okay, so we're gonna be homeschool parents looking to take our kids to the planetarium.
6: We're in a sort of a triangle, love triangle, gay love triangle thing.
2: No, just community
5: from a homeschool co-op.
2: Community, yeah,
6: a throuple.
2: I don't think we're gonna get anybody.
5: It says they're open.
10: You've reached with the planetarium. I'm either away from my desk or on another line. Please leave a message and I will return your call as soon as I am able.
11: Begin speaking after the tone, then hang up when you are finished or press any key for further options.
5: Hi, yeah, this is Dave Johnson, and I'm here with a couple other parents. We're looking to take some kids. We're from out of town and we're trying to take some kids to the planetarium. I have Mr. Midas and Mr. Adam on the line.
6: Hi. Hi. we're bringing our kids in from a more rural area, and we're looking to find out more about the firmament.
5: Yeah, like where, like who made it, who built it, and we really care about, you know, our kids getting the whole truth, and we'll look past the mask requirement as long as you don't make us wear the masks, you know, good compromise, I think. Yeah, if you could just let us know, call me back at this number if you could. We're curious about the firmament and like how far the sun and the moon are away, or if they're the same distance away. And that's about all, unless you guys have any other questions.
6: Are you guys still doing the Led Zeppelin laser light shows on Friday nights?
2: Yeah, that's it. That sounds amazing.
5: Yeah, I wish space looked as cool as that, honestly.
6: Yeah.
5: Well, just to recap, if you could call us back at 865-465-6271 whenever, at your earliest convenience. We want to know about the firmament, how accurate your moon to sun ratio is, and the Led Zeppelin laser light shows. Oh, and the masks. Well, like, if we don't have to wear masks, we won't be mad that you require them. Just that kind of thing, you know?
6: If there's a presentation where we can show the children the 1986 explosion of the Space Shuttle Challenger, we'd appreciate that as well.
5: All right. Thanks again.
6: Bye-bye.
12: It was all poop water.
5: Well, I think that went about as well as it could have gone.
2: So everybody gets a fake name but me.
5: I gave Adam a real name. Well, because like I was kind of like, is somebody going to jump in with a fake name? But then I waited and I was like, I couldn't come up with a fake name on the fly.
2: Oh my God.
5: We can try a different planetarium later and see if they'll actually pick up. But I think that was an okay message.
2: One in Hawaii. Isn't there one in Hawaii? There might be one in Hawaii. They'd be probably open.
5: Ooh.
2: More likely.
5: Hawaii. But they usually open at night, right? Or they open all day?
2: No, they're open all day. We used to go to planetariums on field trips.
5: The one I called said it opens at 7 p.m. California time.
2: Oh. So that's like the sexy planetarium. Late night. Adults only.
6: Yeah, they probably have like adult wine mixers.
5: I got one hit for one that's still open. It closes in half an hour.
2: Ask about the Eagles. Don't forget to ask about the Eagles.
5: What? This one didn't have a phone number listed? No way. I hate it when they do
2: this. Places don't want you to call them anymore. They want to do everything online.
5: Oh, wait, no, it's down at the bottom. Yeah. Dude, that ruins Craigslist prank calls because like everybody's just only listing their email now because of people like me. All right, one more planetarium and then we'll actually get into some fact-based stuff about the firmament. I have some space station clips too.
6: Nice.
5: You guys think the space station's real?
2: Yeah.
10: Aloha and thank you for calling. The museum is open from 9 a.m. to 5 p.m. every day of the year, including all holidays, except we are closed on Thanksgiving and Christmas Day. New health and safety measures, including limits on capacity, have been implemented throughout our campus to keep the museum a safe place to visit and work. For more detailed information about the museum, visit our website at...
5: I might have to bleep a lot of this out.
13: Whoops. Comedian mail. Mailbox.
5: I didn't mean to hit that button. Comedian mail. What the hell's going on?
2: What's happening?
5: I hit password. Pound accident.
2: You got into somebody's mailbox.
5: I hit pound and got into their mailbox?
2: You got into the mailbox and it's asking for your password.
13: Login incorrect. Mailbox.
6: Try Tulsi.
5: Holy God. Okay, I'm going to have to back out and try this again. I'm sorry. I don't want to start hearing the Hawaiian. Well, they speak a different language in Hawaii, so probably fine. I wouldn't be able to hear what their private business anyway. They speak Swahili there, I think.
2: Yeah, that's what I heard.
10: Aloha and thank you for calling the museum.
5: Is it zero for operator?
10: 9 a.m. to 5 p.m. every day of the year, including...
5: There we go.

0: no.
1: Security, Adam speaking.
0: Hi, Adam. That's actually Hello? Kind of funny because we have one of my friends who's right here. His name is Adam also. That's
2: yeah, my name's Adam too.
0: Imagine it's funny. That. So when sometimes that happens, okay. It makes you kind of think like, wow, small world, you know?
2: It's meant to be.
1: Yeah, sir.
0: So,
1: what can I do for you?
0: Well, we're from out of town, and we're just kind of, while we're here on the, you know, around the Big Island and everything, we're kind of looking for a field trip to take our homeschool kids on, and we heard really good things about your planetarium, so we just wanted to make sure that you had, what we were looking for to see if you had any, like, Pink Floyd or Zeppelin light shows at certain nights?
1: The best thing to do, because, like, they don't really inform security on this, and what I can do is I'm going to transfer your call. Try to see if you can actually, to the ticket office, and then you can, you know, from there you can speak to someone.
0: Okay. Well, so, I mean, if you're not doing anything, we could chit-chat for a minute if you wanted.
1: Sorry, guy. I'm busy right now, but, okay. Yeah, let me transfer you. Okay, hold on.
0: Thank you. I like this whole music.
3: Copyright strike.
4: Hello?
2: Aloha.
4: Hi.
0: We got transferred from security. I'm not sure how we even wound up there, but we're from out of town. Just a couple of homeschool parents, and we're looking. We had a couple questions about the planetarium and hours of operation, and if you do laser light shows and.
4: Okay, so for the planetarium shows, they will be showing every Monday, Wednesday, and Friday. And then there will be a showing at 10:30 a.m., 12:30 p.m., and 2:30 p.m.
2: What bands are featured in the laser light shows?
4: I'm not sure if there's any bands that are featured in it, but each one is about 25 minutes, and then there are also different shows for each timing.
0: Okay. Well, they probably have the Ballad of Bilbo Baggins by Leonard Nimoy, right? Once in a while, just special occasions, maybe.
4: I'm not too sure.
0: Hmm. Do they teach? Because we're kind of particular about what our kids learn and everything. Do they teach about the firmament in the planetarium presentations, right?
3: Firmament based curriculum is what we're looking for.
0: Yeah.
4: I'm not too sure, actually. Let me go grab a manager to who's a little bit more informed about it to talk about it.
0: Okay, thank you.
4: Yeah, no problem. I'll be right back.
0: You want to take this one, Midas? I've been talking too much.
5: It was all poop water.
6: Hello, can I help you?
3: Hi. We're hi. Hello. Can you hear me?
6: Yes.
3: Yes. So we're some homeschool parents, and we're thinking about visiting the planetarium, and we're not sure on the type of curriculum that we would need to accompany visiting the planetarium. And I was wondering, do you do a firmament based show, or do you do a current science based show?
6: So this one. It's kind of hard to say because these are new and I haven't seen it, like the birth of planet Earth. These are like about solar system, I believe. It's more for kids, but I don't know, is it like fully science based?
3: Right. We're wondering if it's more religion based or more science in quotes based.
6: Yeah, I'm not sure about that because I haven't.
3: It's a new show. Okay. Yeah. We'll maybe. We got the hours of the shows from the other gentleman that we spoke with. So, thank you very much.
0: I could just jump in here for a second.
3: Yeah.
0: In the formation of the Earth, is that what you said it was? Formation of the Earth.
2: Birth of the Earth.
0: Birth of the Earth.
6: Earth. Yeah.
0: Do they? talk about in that how the Tim Allen belts were formed? The radiation belt thing?
6: Oh, I don't think so. It's more for like kids. I don't know how old is your kid, Toby. It's more for like elementary kids. It's not.
0: Yeah, well, I homeschool too, ages 16 and 37. The older one, who's 37, is he got held back a lot of homeschool grades. But the 16-year-olds would probably like it, right? It's not too little kid-ish for them, maybe.
3: Oh, they'd love it. You know.
6: I don't know because I haven't seen. I can't even tell you. But if you can call tomorrow, or let me have your name and number tomorrow, I can ask the planetarium people to call you back.
0: Oh, we'll probably just call them tomorrow then, because they, and I'm sure there's a pamphlet maybe about the Tim Allen belts that they have when we stop by.
6: Probably. I'm not sure.
3: Oh, pamphlets are good souvenirs.
0: Oh, that's a good point.
6: Are you coming tomorrow?
0: We'll probably call back tomorrow. We'll be in town for like the next couple of weeks here, out, wakeboarding, doing
2: the kids
0: all
2: love Lay's. Are there Lay's available? Science based Lay's?
6: No, we don't.
0: Potato chip.
3: The sandbar tomorrow in Conway Bay? So
2: in the food court, is there any sort of hula show or luau type activities?
6: No, we don't have any luau shows or anything right now. It's because of the pandemic, so we have no guided tours or anything.
0: Oh, but you don't require masks, right?
6: We do require masks to go in, and it would require a COVID vaccine card or a negative test.
0: Oh, both. Okay, so you the mask and the card. Okay.
2: What about religious exemptions? We're a Christian-based...
6: like a test, though. You would

0: thought gators were just in Florida. They have them in Hawaii? I'm sorry. Maybe I'm not following you. I'm sorry.
1: The mask, you know how they don't have the, it's kind of like a bandana, like a gator. It's called a gator.
0: Have either of you guys ever heard of that? A gator?
2: Yes, I have. I have. Yeah. Yeah. Mm-hmm.
3: Oh. Yeah. Myself, no.
0: Well, I guess that's all the questions we have.
2: Anybody else
0: have any questions? We'll call back tomorrow unless you guys had anything.
2: No, I wanted to say that Adam, the security person, was very pleasant.
0: Oh, yes.
3: Yeah, that guy.
1: Oh, great.
0: Yes, Adam, the security guy, is very, very nice and pleasant to us. He needs a raise, probably.
1: Oh, I'll tell him that. And then, if you do want planetarium, you have questions about it, I could let them know and they could call you because they don't really have a direct line, that's why.
0: Oh.
2: Sure. Yeah. Give them the number.
1: Yeah. Okay.
0: Oh, I see what you're saying. Oh, so they want my number?
1: Any number. If you guys have any questions, they could answer it because they're mostly inside a planetarium and we just have to catch them in the right time.
0: Oh, like with a net or like a butterfly net or it's 865-465-6271.
1: Sorry, can you say that again? 865.
0: Yeah, it's a East Coast number, so it's because we're out of town. That's just my cell. 865.
1: Okay. Uh-huh.
0: 465-6271.
1: 865-465-6271, and then your name also?
4: Hello?
0: Yeah, my name's Don Johnston. I almost forgot my name for a second.
1: So I'll have them to call you tomorrow, okay?
0: Okay, thank you.
1: Uh-huh, you're welcome.
0: Stay safe.
1: You too. Bye.
0: All right. Well, it was a little long of a call, but it was pretty fun. And now I'll have a voicemail to play tomorrow. I hope she wrote down all our questions, especially about the Led Zeppelin light show. That's a good call, Adam, on that one. Oh, shit. How long have I been talking, but it's not been going through the clean feed. It's just been going through to the stream. Sorry about that.
3: Hello. Okay, I was only going a couple minutes.
0: Well, it's all going to be on the recording, but yeah, you didn't hear any of what I was saying. Everybody else did, I think, but not the two co-hosts.
3: What happened? You gave
0: I muted clean feed, but not my mic, so it was like everybody was hearing it except for you two, because I'm a fucking idiot. Yeah. But NetNed put this in the chat.
5: Hello, children. My name is Dr. Adams. Welcome to the planetarium.
6: I thought it was planetarium.
5: Well, it is, but I have a bone disease which impedes my ability to pronounce the T in planetarium. That's a pretty weird bone disease. Yes, perhaps someday I can get a bone marrow transplant.
0: Nice. All right, you guys ready for some... You guys have anything space-wise?
2: What happened in the rest of the call?
3: Yeah. Are they going to give you a call tomorrow?
0: Oh, yeah, that's right. You guys couldn't hear any of that. I wonder how long I was... God.
2: I had just said, give her the number. And then okay. It was...
0: me and her were hearing each other, and the people listening were hearing it, and the recording got it, but you guys just couldn't hear shit, because I forgot to unmute my fucking... Wow. I'm an idiot. All right. Well, they're going to leave me a voicemail tomorrow, and hopefully she wrote down all our questions about, like, the Led Zeppelin... The Zeppelin... laser show... And the firmament-based curriculum and all that.
3: Is that a thing? Do they do laser light shows at planetariums elsewhere?
2: Yeah.
3: I grew up in Portland, Oregon. They had this thing here called OMSI, the Oregon Museum of Science and Industry. And it was like a children's museum, but they used to have laser light shows.
0: Like at night.
3: They featured different bands during the summer. You'd have like a Metallica night, Pink Floyd, Led Zeppelin.
0: Yeah, I've been to one of those shows. I think it was a Floyd one in Ohio.
3: Yeah.
0: Anyway.
3: I had to go.
0: Did you guys have any space-related stuff you wanted to get to now that we talked to the planetarium? I think that we took that bit as far as we possibly could.

0: So, okay. I listened to this podcast, YouTube channel hybrid thing called Deep Thoughts Radio sometimes. And he was just talking about a bunch of space stuff on his most recent bonus episode. And I sent you some clips. I don't remember what I named them. Let's see. It's going to be.
1: Oh, shit. Where'd you send him? Twitter?
0: Oh, yeah. I thought I sent a link on Twitter.
1: You probably did. I just haven't been messing with my phone in half an hour at least. Let's pull him up. Let's see what we got here.
0: Yeah, I can have to log into the thing. Oh, sexy.
1: Yep. This beer not bad.
0: Adam, I just started listening to Deborah Gets Red Pill. I have listened to about 3 episodes today, and I'm enjoying the show.
2: Which one
0: did you hear? Thanks, oh, wow. Man. Let's see. I think I did the... I have to pull it up on my phone. Everybody's on their phone.
1: The latest one's the reunion one, right? Where you guys talked about Rogan and Sanjay.
2: Yeah.
1: Yeah, yeah. I liked that one.
2: Yeah, that was good.
1: I have missed episodes here and there, but hearing the show from its early inception compared to now, Deborah has definitely gotten pretty red-pilled compared to how she started, I would say.
2: Yeah. Yeah, I had to switch it up, so I broke the show up into 3 different shows. So I'm just doing like a hardcore conspiracy show with my friend Chud, and then my wife and I.
0: That's a fantastic name.
2: Yeah, Chud X is his name. my wife and I just bought like a bunch of land up here in rural Oregon, and so we're doing like a homestead show, and then Deborah and I are doing like just a one-on-one chat show, just because I didn't feel like teaching her about like Nephilims or Flat Earth was really like.
1: They're both on the same feed, though, right?
2: Yeah, it's all under the same RSS feed, just so I don't have to, like, go promote 3 new shows.
1: Right. Yeah, no, I've been liking it. Cool. So, yeah, I guess we got right into it up top. I didn't give a proper introduction other than names and pleasantries. But, yeah, it's Adam of Deborah Gets Red Pilled, who's got a lot going on, and that's, I'm subscribed to it in the apps. What's the website for that?
2: Oh, we don't have a website.
1: No, I didn't know about it.
2: Yeah, just just podcatchers and still on YouTube. So
1: nice.
0: And so then, far.
1: Yeah, for now. And then we got Mead is obviously returning for the fourth time now or something?
0: Something like that. Yeah
1: we did, it's
0: we did the moon, time travel, and then the 100th episode. So.
1: That's right. Man, that 100th episode was train wreck in a good way. So you got Fun Fact Friday, obviously, which you just secured a parade float for.
0: Yeah. We're going to be in the Christmas parade here locally.
1: Awesome.
0: We're going to live broadcast from the back of the truck. It's going to be awesome.
1: That's pretty badass.
2: Are you going to decorate the truck?
1: There is going to be video of this, right?
0: Yeah. My wife's going to have, I mean, they're going to put it up on a tripod and just record the whole thing. From the inside the truck also, or, something like that. There will be a video. There will be pictures. Awesome. And I'm going to have a banner on the side of the truck that has a QR code that goes straight to the subscription and the live feed.
1: That's badass.
0: And then, yeah, I'm going to be pimping out newpodcastapps.com and podcast 2.0 certified and all that stuff too. So the banner is going to just be filled with logos. It's going to be amazing.
1: Yeah. And I'm sure Adam and John would love to see some pictures of that.
0: Yeah. Adam's already asked for pictures on No Agenda Social.
1: Yeah. Awesome.
0: He's so, yeah. He take pictures.
1: And then you got Amidus Pod, which is my personal favorite. And then what's Amidus Live? Is that is that happening?
0: It's in the works.
1: Okay.
0: Right now, it's just I've got a bunch of copyright-free music playing, kind of just like chill techno stuff.
1: Oh, I meant you're like solo synthwave. Is that?
0: Yeah, the podcast itself. Live show. I don't know if I'm actually going to release it as a podcast. It might just be live show. Haven't decided yet. And ethereal, so it goes away. Just me. I'm going to try and make it a useful show. I'm going to talk to people about like how they, whatever their process is for whatever they're doing, either the hobby or their job. Tips and tricks for life, essentially. Try and make it useful.
1: Nice. I got a Bim Rose really bad. This beer is really getting to me. Do you want me to, can we get to these clips in like 30 seconds while you stall for me?
0: Yeah, no problem.
1: You promised you were good at stalling, so.
0: Yeah, so Adam, yeah. I listened to the, the Bible episode. I think it was 36.
2: Okay. Go ahead.
0: The Bible, occultism, and spirit cooking. Spiritual healing, not spirit cooking. Listen to something else about spirit cooking.
2: Okay.
0: And then I had not heard about Tartaria.
2: Yeah.
0: And you mentioned in that episode, but I didn't get to listen to the next episode, which is Make Tartaria Great Again.
2: With Ryan Alexander.
0: Right. I haven't listened to that one yet, but I'm very interested because I just did a quick DuckDuckGo on Tartaria, and it looks very interesting to me.
2: Yeah. Well, be careful what you wish for, because once you start, you can't stop, man.
0: Oh, I love rabbit holes.
2: It's never, never ending, man. It's
0: That's
2: funny
0: fantastic.
2: You looked it up on DuckDuckGo, and you got some cool stuff out of it. My wife had a friend in town last weekend, and she looked it up on Google, and the first article that came up was something from Bloomberg, I think, and it was like Tartaria, the QAnon of architecture.
0: Oh, man. That's fantastic. Yeah. How much are they going to milk the QAnon thing?
2: Yeah.
0: I mean, it deserves to be milked, but...
1: I feel a lot better.
2: Yeah. This girl flipped out on me, like, you know how people get really mad at people for, like, flat earth stuff?
0: Right, yeah, they get livid about it.
2: Yeah, which I can't understand. I tried to just give this girl... I tried to give this girl the just the Cliff's Notes on Tartaria, and she freaked out, dude.
0: All the stuff that... I don't know how I haven't heard of Tartaria. I dig around and go down rabbit holes all the time, and I don't know how I've never
1: heard. Can you give
0: us
1: like the beginner's nutshell on what that is? Because I haven't heard of it either.
2: It's just the thought that there was a worldwide empire called Tartaria, and they created, you know, they built all these fantastically huge structures all over the world, and then they were wiped out by a cataclysmic event that most people refer to as the Mud Flood, but all these buildings were left, and that we just kind of inherited them. So like a lot of the stuff that you see still being used today was already here.
1: So this is fairly recent then. This would be like way after the pyramids.
2: It's 1850.
1: Oh,
2: forward, pretty much.
1: You know what? I watched a whole video on this, and I just didn't connect the name to it.
2: Yeah, so most people that are deep into it think that anything before about that timeline, you know, just the history and the timeline's been super messed with. So
0: it's like Last Tuesdayism, but the 1850s instead of Last Tuesday.
2: I think so, yeah.
0: Are you familiar with Last Tuesdayism?
2: No, go for it.
0: Basically, nothing existed before Last Tuesday. Prove me wrong. Everything came into existence exactly how it was last Tuesday, including your brain and all the pathways in it. Everything came into existence in a working state last Tuesday, and there's no way that you can prove otherwise.
2: Yeah, that really messes with your brain when you try to think about it and how I would explain it that to you, dude. Oh, man.
1: Crazy.
2: That would have made my wife's friends super angry if I would have done that.
1: Here's what I've been using lately about, like, the moon landing, but you could apply it to flat earth and the firmament and all that, too. Is like, when you just lay this on somebody. Okay, Alex Jones is absolutely crazy, right? Nothing he says is true. Inevitably, this type of person that you're talking to will always go, yeah. Well, Alex Jones believes the moon landing happened and that the Earth is a globe. And they're like, shit.
2: Yeah, perfect.
0: You got me. and then if they say, well, he's right about that, be like, well, what else is he right about?
1: Where's my bell? Yes.
2: I mean, Neil deGrasse Tyson's told us recently that it's more of an ovular pear shape.
1: A pear shape. You just like put an image of a, like just hold a pear and like look at the shape. It's like, is That's not what they teach me in school, pear shape.
2: Yeah.
0: That's
2: yeah.
0: not the pictures I've seen from NASA. Pictures yeah. I've seen from NASA. It's a little blue marble.
1: Well, okay. This kind of leads me, if you don't care, me just into a Neil deGrasse Tyson clip that we can detour on real quick.
0: Get it.
1: All right. This is Neil deGrasse Tyson doing what he loves to do and debunking the moon landing was fake theory. By the way, that's not him playing the drums.
3: Have you really thought about what it would take to fake a moon landing? Because the rocket did launch. We all saw the rocket launch.
1: Okay, let's break that down.
0: I didn't
1: the rocket launched. Yes, and that's not proof.
0: No. So proof number one.
1: Yeah, fail.
3: We all saw the rocket launch. Okay? So there's hardware there. They're like office buildings of blueprints for the design of the Saturn V rocket.
1: Okay.
0: Stop. I've got an art book from a video game where there is just pages and pages and pages and pages of fictional weapons.
1: Yes. Bingo. Yeah, and yeah, there are going back to the Lord of the Rings thing we were talking about, there was like a whole history book, the longest Lord of the Rings book. What's it called?
0: There's a... The Silmarillion.
1: Just because you have a bunch of paperwork on something... Dude, if having a bunch of paperwork made something true, the IRS would be out of business.
2: Yeah.
3: Blueprints for the design of the Saturn V rocket. The hundreds of thousands of engineering hours that went behind this and the records of those designs.
1: Okay, so the records of the designs, which I think were lost, but, you know, okay. And then hundreds of engineering hours, as if the government doesn't pay people to just pretend to work all the time in every department.
2: Yeah, what do they get, like $56 million a day or something is the budget of NASA?
0: Yeah. Yeah. Close to $60 million a day.
1: Yeah, so all, and it bothers me that this is Neil deGrasse Tyson, no matter who's talking to him. Like, he did this on Rogan, too. But this is for, like, NPR or some bullshit. Like, his go-to, the moon landing was real defense, is it'd be too hard to fake. Think about all the paperwork you'd have to forge.
0: Somebody printed out some papers, therefore.
2: Yeah.
1: The best evidence that it was real.
2: Yeah. It'd be harder to fake than it would be actually to go to the moon.
1: Yeah. Logical fallacy after logical fallacy here with this guy. But I mean, and he's an alleged rapist, so.
3: Designs. If you wanted to fake the moon landing, you would have to fake all of these documents.
1: I need that as an ISO.
3: You would have to fake all of these documents.
1: Whoa.
3: And it just seems to me it's way easier to just go to the moon. Has anyone considered that? Just go to the moon. That's easier than faking all of this.
0: Is it?
3: So, no, but yeah, we went to the moon.
1: By the way, that was the whole segment on the moon landing. The name of this video is called Neil deGrasse Tyson, Did We Go to the Moon? They lead off with that question, and then he answers like 20 more irrelevant questions. That was all his evidence.
0: This is in the show notes, right?
1: Oh, I'll have to bookmark it. I'll put it in the show notes. But yeah, that was the only moon coverage in that whole video titled Neil deGrasse Tyson, Did We Go to the Moon? And then that's all his evidence is. It's like it'd be hard to fake the paperwork. You had tons of man hours, and people had blueprints for it. And you had a great point. It's like there's blueprints. There's so many fake blueprints. Like Leonardo da Vinci had blueprints for a helicopter. Did he actually fly a helicopter back then?
2: Did he get Rogan to flip on the moon landing?
1: Yeah, but Rogan's kind of dipped his toes back into it. Okay. At least being agnostic on it now. But yeah. I remember that was the first time I really got pissed at Rogan was way back when he was always talking about how it was obviously fake and there's no way they did it. And he has Neil deGrasse Tyson on the first time. And he's like, oh, I guess it was real. It's like, dude.
2: Man.
0: All right. Maybe like, he just got tired of hearing about it from people. Maybe it was marketing.
1: Well, yeah, there's also, yeah. I mean, once you get an audience that big. But okay, so here's just a clip. And I think you or I or both of us brought this clip And I think Adam played it on Hog Story, but we, in our Moon episode 50, which I'll put in the show notes, Metis, you and I had this clip, but just when Neil deGrasse Tyson says there's all these blueprints of like how they like built the technology to get to the moon.
4: I'd go to the
1: NASA astronaut Don Petit, or Don Pettit, however you say it.
4: I'd go to the moon in a nanosecond. The problem is we don't have the technology to do that anymore. We used to, but we destroyed that technology, and it's a painful process to build it back again.
3: Office buildings of blueprints for the design of the Saturn V rocket. The hundreds of thousands of engineering hours that went behind this and the records of those designs.
1: Oh, what? Something's not adding up with air. I don't know.
2: Yeah.
1: They don't have the technology to build it, and they destroy the technology. It sounds like they destroyed the blueprints for the technology if they don't know how to do it anymore.
0: The fact that then that this stuff doesn't exist anymore and that we can't figure it out. I can take my phone and shoot 4K video and have it streamed instantly across the entire globe with my little, you know, $500 phone.
1: You mean across the entire plane?
0: I said planet. I didn't say what shape it was.
1: You said globe, man. I don't make sure
0: you
1: want. Did
0: I say globe? You can rewind it. If I said globe, I'm right. No, the Earth,
1: I'll fix
0: is
1: it in
0: a
1: post.
0: Sphere. Is
1: a wait, spheroid. Give me a raw cut of you saying planet.
0: Planet.
1: Okay, and then I'll go back and edit that in and take out where you said globe.
0: Perfect.
1: All right. Just while we're on the charlatan scientist kick, I got a Bill Nye clip too.
5: But when it comes to moon landings,
1: and just like the Neil deGrasse Tyson one, this is the whole clip about. There's no before or after regarding the moon. This is his whole presentation on why the moon landing was real, from Bill Nye.
5: But when it comes to moon landings, just ask the person how you would generate all that paperwork.
1: These guys with the fucking paperwork. What the fuck is going? That's like your go-to evidence?
0: Why are they going all in on paperwork?
1: There's no way to print all these papers. It'd be so much easier to travel 240,000 miles and back into space with a pocket calculator on jets.
0: Through thousands of miles of 3,000 degree atmosphere.
2: With a car on board that's bigger than the spaceship.
0: And some aluminum.
1: And you got to go through the Tim Allen radiation belts.
2: Yeah.
5: Ask the person how you would generate all that paperwork. The warehouse is full of documentation that NASA created to make landings on the moon would overwhelm anybody trying to do it on the side. It'd just be very difficult to print all that.
0: Now, okay, hold on. I didn't think about this. I got a printer in my closet. It's just a laser printer, but real basic. I have never once pressed Control P on my keyboard and enter, and it just printed. Every single time I have to uninstall and reinstall the drivers, or I don't know, it's a Windows issue. I could see you're on Linux, but
1: yeah, but they didn't really have that printers were pretty much straightforward back
0: then.
1: Yeah,
0: because this is like 1968, 1969. Yeah.
2: Yeah, they were working with those Ditto machines. Remember those?
1: You didn't have to get all those drivers.
0: Oki Data dot matrix printer. I had one of those for like 20 years and it never once messed up on me. So yeah, now this is some bullshit.
1: I just it's like, think about how hard it would be to print all that.
5: It'd just be very difficult to print all that.
1: Yeah, what the fuck? All right.
0: The worst part is that he's sitting there thinking,
1: got him.
2: Yeah.
1: I just like, it's like, both those guys, their number one, like, go-to proof we went to the moon is the fucking paperwork. There's a paper trail. You can't just make up stuff and print it out. Nobody's ever written a fiction book before or a fake blueprint. You can't just make stuff up and print it. That's proof we went to the moon, man.
0: Ugh. Good God.
4: I didn't do fucking shit.
1: All right. Oh, last clip. This one's long, so let me know if at any point it triggers something. This is, at least this is the last clip related to that, and then we can get into yours, Metis. Okay. But if Adam or Metis, either one of you, at some point have want me to pause it, just shout, because this is a little longer.
6: Curiosity, technology, and sheer force of will. Neil Armstrong stepped onto the surface of the moon in an event broadcast live to over 500 million people. A small camera, strapped upside down to the Apollo 11 lunar module, transmitted this incredible moment to Earth in stark black and white at 10 frames per second. The 7-pound Westinghouse SSTV-based camera was a technological feat, but there was a problem. The space camera couldn't broadcast in the right resolution or frame rate for television. So, in order to show the world this momentous occasion, engineers at NASA tracking stations took the lunar signal, displayed it on a 10-inch video monitor, and used TV cameras to literally film the monitor. This recording, with different contrast, brightness, and resolution, was broadcast worldwide. However, the original, raw, high-resolution stream was also recorded onto 1-inch telemetry tapes as a backup. Those historically valuable tapes were stored away until the early 1980s, which is when NASA completely lost track of them. That's right, NASA lost the original recordings of the Apollo 11 moon landing. Well, maybe lost isn't quite the right word. The original tapes were most likely reused or overwritten with low-resolution satellite imagery for the National Oceanic and Atmospheric Administration, because they were running out of tapes. Gone. Seemingly forever.
1: I just want to throw something in here. It's not that hard to, like, fake a bunch of documentation, blueprints, and footage when you lose all of it anyway. So you don't even have to fake it if you just go, like, you could have never had it in the first place and then be like, we lost it.
2: It's,
1: dog ate my homework thing, to use the cliche.
2: Yeah, it just reminds me of, like, you know, you used to, when you'd have, like, a old VHS tape that you taped some movie off the TV on with the commercials and everything, and then you come home and your dad's taped over it with the A's game. It's so stupid. I don't know. Who believes it?
0: What did they tape over it with?
2: Satellite images.
1: By the way, they show footage in this video of the satellite imagery that they used of, like, Earth and the satellite and frame and stuff that they used to tape over a bunch of the moon mission stuff. And it looks so bad. Like, it looks terrible. It's like that. If that's Earth, like, it looks like Lost in Space, like, when they show, like, a planet.
0: It's a styrofoam ball.
1: Pretty much. It's, like, really bad. And there's all these clouds and, like what looks like a hurricane, but the clouds aren't moving after a long period of time. And you're like, I don't know, man. This looks pretty, like, this looks worse than the moon landing as far as, like, the 80s satellite footage that they taped over the moon landing with. It's almost like, to use a metaphor, it's like they got a splinter, so they cut off their finger. They're like, this moon landing footage is pretty bad. Like, we got to tape over this because this is, like, terrible. And they tape over it with something that looks even way worse. It's like,
0: that's funny.
1: Yeah, I'll have to put that in that'll be in the show notes too. I mean, maybe I'm wrong. Maybe it's real satellite footage, but to me, I was like, that just screamed fake. But yeah, I'll keep going with this unless anybody had any.
0: No, go for it.
6: Because they were running out of tapes. Gone. Seemingly forever.
7: Columbia, the Renegade, over.
8: Columbia, this is Houston reading you loud and clear, over.
7: Yeah, this is Houston reading.
6: But that's not the end of the story. In 2006, NASA announced they were going to try to track down any original high-resolution copies. The search team was headed by Richard Nafsger, a former NASA engineer who oversaw the original Apollo 11 broadcast, along with Stan LaBar, the man who designed the original Westinghouse lunar camera, and other key figures involved in the 1969 broadcast. In an article by Wired, the team described the process of hunting through 4 million boxes at the Washington National Record Center. These records are not organized.
9: What is all this stuff?
6: Digitized and not efficiently cataloged. Thousands of boxes were destroyed by a sprinkler system.
5: The warehouse is full of documentation that NASA created to make landings on the moon would overwhelm anybody trying to do it on the side. It'd just be very difficult to print all that.
6: 140,000 tapes from the Apollo era were checked out and never returned. Some of the places that they were sent had their contents destroyed, erased, or simply degraded.
2: Hold that for a second.
9: I didn't fucking do this!
2: What? So somebody checked out the tapes, like, from the library?
1: Yeah, you know, like, I'll go back, because, like, right before I put in Bill Nye, it was like a sprinkler system destroyed a bunch of tapes and documents. And then somebody checked out over 140,000 reels of tapes and never returned them. It's like,
2: what's the late fee on Alabama? That, yeah. Yeah, it's the Huntsville, Alabama library. What's the late fee?
1: Hey, just bring it back whenever you get around to it. No need to take your name or number down.
0: We trust you. You got an honest face. You got an honest face there.
1: So they taped over it, sprinkler system destroyed a bunch, and they were just letting people walk out with tapes. I mean, like, it's like, who's running this shit? It's like, I feel like NASA is like, it's like Saturday Night Live in around that same era in the 70s and 80s. Whereas, like, everybody's just coked out of their heads and not, like, nobody knows what's going on. They're just constant lines of coke on the table. Yeah, man, take those tapes. I know you'll bring them back, dude.
0: I'm going to roll up these tapes and snort some coke with them.
2: Woo! Yeah. Space dust.
5: Full of documentation that NASA created. Make landings on the moon would overwhelm anybody trying to do it on the side. It'd just be very difficult to print all that.
6: 140,000 tapes from the Apollo era were checked out and never returned. Some of the places that they were sent had their contents destroyed, erased, or simply degraded through bad storage.
10: The records clearly showed that there's an inescapable conclusion that this team has reached, and that is that these 45 tapes were included in the several hundred thousand that were pulled out, recertified, degaussed, and put back into the network. The slow scan recordings are no longer.
6: Yes, the original lost Apollo 11 tapes are most likely overwritten with outdated satellite imagery.
9: Aww. I didn't fucking do this! I didn't do fucking shit!
0: It don't make no sense.
11: Is that funny? It's pretty funny.
0: Now, is it possible?
1: Sorry.
0: Is it possible? I've met some people who work for government and get paid quite well who would do something like that and be like, oh, sorry. So, yeah.
1: I mean, that's possible in a few isolated incidents, but like 140,000 reels of tape. And that's just one example of how they lost the footage. So I mean, the sprinkler system is probably the most believable one, honestly.
2: Yeah.
1: Especially if everybody's just like, this is back when you could smoke cigarettes indoors. So it's like the smoke alarms were probably going off pretty.
0: It was required, I believe.
1: Yeah. God, I was born too late. Those were the days, man. I remember when you could smoke in Bob Evans and Golden Corral when I was a kid.
2: Oh, yeah.
1: But I was.
2: Are you guys old enough to have watched the Challenger explode while you were in school?
0: That was
1: about a decade before
0: young.
1: I was born.
0: I was born in 82, so.
1: Yeah, I was born in 94.
2: I was in kindergarten, man.
1: And they made you watch it in school, like 9/11?
2: Well, yeah, we watched it live.
1: Oh, that's right,
2: They wheeled in the TV on the little cart, you know? And, showed it to us as it happened.
0: It's so funny. The two of the episodes that I listened to today, you mentioned that exact thing. They wheeled it on the cart. You told that exact story on one of the episodes I listened to today of Deborah Gets Red Pilled. And then the thing about your dad taping over the tapes I listened to today. So those two episodes,
1: Well, your dad should work for NASA.
0: Synchronicity.
2: Yeah.
0: Yeah.
2: No.
0: He's qualified.
2: Yeah, he'd be a lot more, probably be a lot more interesting than he is.
0: So for the last application question, I have one simple question for you, sir. Are you any good at erasing historical events on magnetic tapes?
1: You're hired.
0: You're hired. And an instant raise. Get to De Gaulle's, son.
1: Oh, man. All right. That's I mean, I got some more stuff we can go through, but what you got me just.
0: Okay, so let's see. What did I clip? I didn't clip much because most of the videos that I was thinking about bringing is just bad background music with like text on the screen and then the image that they're talking about with the text.
1: Flat Earth, 100% proof.
0: Yeah, 100% proof. Eat that, globe earthers.
1: Not to get off on a tangent, but real quick, my buddy who's a huge flat earther, the first time he sent me a flat earth video, it was 100% proof, like flat earth total proof. And some of it was like pretty compelling, like NASA faking stuff, which doesn't mean the earth is flat, but the space station stuff, a lot of it's fake. But like one of the, like, it was like total proof, and it was a couple things that got my attention, but a lot of it was like clips of Always Sunny, where they're like disproving evolution. So it's like you pour through the data yourself, the scientific documents. It's like, no. Oh, so you take it on faith. It's like a clip of Always Sunny, while interesting and funny, I wouldn't consider total proof that the earth is flat.
0: No.
1: I like the show, though.
0: I've watched one episode of that show ever.
1: Oh, it's so good.
2: It's a good show.
0: I hear it's pretty good.
1: If you like Arrested Development, it's pretty much on par.
0: Yeah, I like Arrested Development. I never watched the last season, but yeah, on the flat earth thing, I don't know if the earth is flat. It doesn't really affect me. I got to get up and go to work tomorrow either way. Well, not tomorrow. I'm off tomorrow. It's fantastic. But I just like the questions they're asking. You know, where do you get your information? Who do you trust and why is the part of it that I like. You know, you've been told this thing, you believe this thing, but why? Why do you believe this thing? Because you were told it. Okay, who told it? And then you can go down that rabbit hole. I just like the questions that are being asked.
2: Yeah, the whole thing about it, too, is that most people that believe in a flat Earth model know the globe Earth model better than people who believe the Earth's a globe. So
1: that's a good point, actually.
12: I am pretty smart, yay.
0: Yes, I am smart. Yeah, the clips that I brought, it's this show, Deep Thoughts Radio, and he talks about a different thing every episode. He's gone into quite a few deep dives into the moon, space station, space itself, the atmosphere, lots of things like that. He's talking about the Mars drone in Get to the Chopper.
13: There ain't nothing on Mars. I don't care what you think. There's nothing on Mars. A helicopter drone flew on Mars, 1% atmosphere. The speed by which that propeller would have to turn to create any lift on 1% atmosphere, which I think is technically and feasibly mathematically impossible, no matter what they tell you, it would liquefy the metal. That's how fast that thing would have to turn. All bullshit, and everyone's just sitting there, the great big spoon, shoveling that stuff down their gully, right?
0: So I didn't think about that when
13: we were talking because of Bart Sibrell. Yeah.
1: Oh, sorry. I didn't know it would autoplay on here. My bad.
0: Oh, yeah. I don't know enough about helicopters or drones to, you know, talk about what he was saying. But yeah, it's 1% of the atmosphere. Granted, it's 1/3 of the gravity or something like that. But still, he makes a good point about that. How fast would the props have to spin on that little drone to get enough lift to fly up and get the images? I don't know. But it's stuff like that that I didn't think about when they were talking about that helicopter on Mars. And, you know, I could go dig into it, and I probably will because I'm genuinely curious about it. But it does seem a little fishy, and everybody's just all, oh, it's so cool, it's so cool. But then you think, like, wait a minute. Helicopters need air to fly, right?
2: Was it a NASA drone?
1: Right.
0: Yeah, it was a NASA drone.
2: Well, that's all I need.
0: It makes its own air.
2: Yeah.
0: Okay, Why would they fake that? Can you imagine how much paperwork it would take to fake a helicopter on Mars? Yeah. I mean, that's got to be at least two reams of paper, right?
2: Man, college-ruled, probably.
0: Right, yeah. So the next one is talking about the Van Allen belt and, you know, going through the Van Allen belt. Go ahead.
1: Tim Allen.
13: We were aware because of Bart Sibrel.
1: Sibrel. I call him Bart Sibrel. I told you last episode, I think, right, that I've hung out with him a couple times.
2: Did he punch you in the stomach?
1: No. He told me that Planet X was going to destroy Earth in 2016.
2: He got punched by Buzz Aldrin, right?
1: Yeah.
2: Or by Neil Armstrong.
1: He got arrested in Nashville for jumping up and down on top of a taxi cab when he was pissed off. The mugshot's pretty good. Yeah, I mean, he couldn't have been a nicer guy, but he's out there, man. But I like Bart. He's cool.
2: Hates Flat Earth.
1: Yeah, he said he hates Flat Earth.
2: He hates Flat Earth.
1: Yeah, it doesn't surprise me. Yeah, I mean, the conspiracy theorists have more of a reason to be mad about Flat Earth than, like, the NASA people, because it makes the conspiracy theorists are like, man, I've been talking about how the moon landing was fake for 30 years, and now these motherfuckers are coming in making me look crazy with this Flat Earth shit.
0: get off of my lawn.
1: Yeah. Okay, sorry. Bart Sibrel, Van Allen. Tim Allen.
13: We were aware because of Bart Sibrel. Sibrel, I keep saying his name wrong, that the capsule, the Apollo capsule, is made of 1/4-inch aluminum. Aluminum has never been known on planet Earth to shield itself or its occupants from radiation. But we know now, one, that the Van Allen belts are there, something that wasn't readily known in 69, even though it had been sort of theorized on paper. Even though the astronauts weren't told about it, such that when Sibrel interviews them in 2003-ish, they have no idea what the Van Allen belts are.
14: The obvious question is, okay,
1: I keep doing it. Forgetting it's going to autoplay. Okay, so first of all, if aluminum doesn't block any radiation whatsoever, what's the point of a tinfoil hat?
2: Yeah.
0: Tinfoil hat is a, do not put a tinfoil hat on it, amplifies.
1: That's what I've heard.
0: The one with the point on it, that's an antenna. Are you dumb? Come on.
1: Yeah, and it just bounces it around inside there, right? It just gets trapped and keeps bouncing on the inside.
0: You're cooking your brain. Okay.
1: Adam and John have both been suggesting the Faraday cage beanie. That'd be the same thing, right?
0: No. Good God. All right, do your own research on this one.
1: What's a Faraday cage made out of? Wouldn't it, if it's not fully enclosed, wouldn't any...
0: Right now.
1: Wait, okay. I'm what?
0: You were a robot for a second.
1: Am I still?
0: You're fine. No, you're good.
2: No, you're good.
1: Okay, so maybe I'm completely... What do they make a Faraday cage out of? Because I thought it's basically... It just blocks signals from coming out. So if it's not fully enclosed and some gets in there, wouldn't it still just keep bouncing around? Enclosed.
0: Yeah, yeah.
1: So a Faraday cage beanie...
0: has to be fully closed up.
1: So a Faraday cage beanie would make it worse, right? Because it would trap it in there. Yeah. So why are Adam and John keep suggesting a Faraday cage beanie?
0: Because they're an entertainment show.
1: What if I would have went out and bought one and gotten brain cancer?
0: I think they have like some kind of LLC where they wouldn't be held liable.
1: Damn.
0: I don't know.
15: Scientists do science.
0: They do. Now, if tinfoil hats worked, I mean, what do they cook potatoes in? What do they bake them in? They wrap them in tinfoil, right?
1: Yeah, but you don't put that in the microwave with tinfoil on. Put it in the oven.
0: You don't?
1: I mean, you could.
2: So,
1: all right, what's your last
2: clue? The whole thing is this whole thing about aluminum won't protect from the radiation. What about the fucking film on the camera that's mounted to the bottom of the space shuttle, like that's going to make it through the Van Allen radiation belts?
0: Speed Force protects it.
2: So what are they saying? They're saying they didn't know, they couldn't prove that they were there in the 60s when they launched the Apollo missions. What are they saying about they didn't know about them in 2003 either?
1: Well, we played that clip, several clips last show, right? The last moon one where all the astronauts are saying soon we'll be able to leave low Earth orbit for the first time. Yeah,
0: for the first time. They say it for the first time. And then they talk about going to the moon for the first time. The thing about the Van Allen belt, I cannot find it anywhere. There's a clip of somebody from NASA. Basically, they were asked about, you know, why weren't the astronauts harmed by the Van Allen belt when they went through it? And the answer was, well, we didn't know about the Van Allen belt back then.
2: Yeah.
0: So.
1: Yeah.
0: It's like that old thing, you know, like a bumblebee's wings can't physically lift a bumblebee no matter how fast they flap. And yet bumblebees can fly. How is that possible? Well, bumblebees don't know physics.
2: Yeah.
0: That's just, and I can't find that clip anywhere. I've dug and dug and dug. I don't know.
1: I remember that one though. That's,
0: So somebody else has heard it and it's not just something that I dreamt up.
1: You know what? I might remember it because you told me about it last show.
0: Oh, no.
1: Last moon show. I don't know.
0: Made this whole thing up?
1: I've heard this before.
0: I could have told you last time. See, I got to stop being a guest multiple times on a show.
1: That way you're never held responsible for anything you say.
0: Exactly.
1: Yeah.
0: Exactly.
1: That's a good idea. All right. What do you got in this last clip? I've already accidentally heard the beginning of it twice.
0: This is some ex-CIA guy. I think he's dead now from COVID.
1: No such thing.
0: And he was...
1: No such thing as ex-CIA.
0: He's... anywho... the video on BitChute said ex-CIA is talking about NASA.
2: So Mike Baker.
1: Yeah. Mike Baker's ex-CIA, like I'm ex-Navy SEAL. That doesn't make any sense. Mike Baker is ex-CIA, like I'm an ex-beer drinker. How about that?
2: Got it.
1: Because I'm drinking a beer right now. That made more sense to my first comparison.
0: I went to look for it.
14: The obvious question.
0: BitChute.
1: But shoot.
0: I typed in butt shoot.
1: You care to share with the class what you found?
0: I will post it in the chat.
1: Uh-oh. Is this safe for work?
0: Sure. Yeah, just play the NASA CIA. I'm
1: sorry. I was looking for the butt shoot link. I was curious.
14: Okay, you've been a senior CIA officer, and do you believe this? Yes, I believe this. However,
1: guy interviewing himself? Did he just ask himself a question and then answer it?
0: Okay, so in the video, he's sitting at this, like, it looks like a round table. I'm trying to find the video right now. His name is Robert David Steele. And he is doing it. He's sitting at like a, almost looks like a panel at a con, but it's something to do with, I'm finding it. Give me a minute. My keyboard's too loud to leave my mic on while I type.
1: No, it gives an aesthetic like Strong Bad.
0: Oh, okay. Okay. Let's look on the BitChute for the CIA NASA. Now CIA NASA, Robert David Steele and blah, blah, blah.
15: That should have been in your history books at school.
1: Okay, I can continue David. This clip. I can restart this clip.
0: Yeah, go ahead and play the clip. Yeah.
1: All right. Just to see if anything freaks me out, like the fact that he's interviewing himself. I'm already suspicious of this guy.
14: The obvious question is, okay, you've been a senior CIA officer, and do you believe this? Yes, I believe this. However, let me clarify that 90% of the people in CIA are good people trapped in a bad system, and there are at least 7 CIAs, okay?
1: Whoa.
14: So CIA is not a monolithic organization. Also, when we, against the orders of President Truman, when Alan Dulles brought in all the Nazi scientists and so forth, they went to 2 places. They went to CIA and they went to the National Aeronautics and Space Administration, which in our world we call it not a space agency. And as Kathy O'Brien has said so clearly, that's where the bulk of the mind control has been done. So just to mention the 7 CIAs as a partial and very brief answer to your question.
1: What were the 7 CIAs? Do you remember?
2: Damn, it he's doesn't. Up on a Kathy O'Brien is involved with NASA.
0: So yeah, this was, he's sitting in a little, he's like in a robe in front of a microphone talking to some people. He's chief counsel of the International Tribunal for Natural Justice is what this is from.
1: That sounds made up.
0: Inquiry into human trafficking. And he's going off about the CIA and NASA.
1: Okay, what's it called again? But he's part of the
0: International,
1: what?
0: International Tribunal for Natural Justice. ITNJ Judicial Commission on Inquiry into Human Trafficking and Child Sex Abuse is what it says in the bottom, the lower third.
1: Wow.
0: But the part that gets me about it is I wasn't listening because I was trying to do stuff. Anyway, the part where he's talking about how NASA gets all the mind control done or something like that.
1: Should I back it up
0: for that clip? Yeah, it's only like 10 seconds or something.
14: The obvious question is, okay, you've been a senior, is not a monolithic organization. Also, when we, against the orders of President Truman, when Alan Dulles brought in all the Nazi scientists and so forth, they went to two places. They went to CIA and they went to the National Aeronautics and Space Administration, which in our world, we call it not a space agency. And as Kathy O'Brien has said so clearly, that's where the bulk of the mind control has been done. So just to mention the seven CIAs is a partial and very brief answer to your question.
0: So, yeah.
1: Okay, well, that's where the bulk of the mind control has been done, right? So that he's saying that, like, it's like what Eddie Bravo always talks about. It's like, what are the two things that are totally fake that they try to get your kids obsessed with in school and in comic books and in movies and little kid shows from day one, right out of the box before they're 5 years old, and then all through school, they're trying to get your kids obsessed with two things that are totally fake and never existed: space and dinosaurs.
2: Space and dinosaurs. We got a dinosaur guy coming on the show soon. Dinosaur guy.
1: I can't wait for that.
0: About that. That's fantastic. Because when I was a kid, dinosaurs looked way different than what they said dinosaurs look like now.
2: Oh, they didn't have feathers?
0: Right. And, I get that you discover more and more things as time goes on. But I don't know. Something seems a little fishy.
1: Yeah.
0: You know? A little fishy.
1: A little feathery. Birds aren't real, man. That's the perfect connection. So dinosaurs evolved into birds, right? They somehow got really small and grew feathers over time. The asteroid isn't really what took all of them out. They evolved into birds, and birds aren't real. Therefore, by proxy, dinosaurs aren't real because the birds aren't real.
2: Yeah.
0: So the chat room is still talking about the tinfoil hats.
12: I am pretty smart, yay.
1: Yeah, okay, so I'll read what Booberry posted from mentalfloss.com. Last paragraph, in quotes, tinfoil still has its useful place in society. However, there are some who advise that tinfoil makes a far more effective deflector beanie than its aluminum counterpart when it comes to protecting your thoughts from V-chips and other spy signals. And we're not making that last part up. So I guess... Here, let me just maybe interpret that for the layman, and I'm probably wrong about this, but I'm assuming the logic here is, yes, it kind of cooks your brain because it traps all that RF radiation and microwave radiation and bounces it around through your head, but it also keeps it from going back out so people can't read your mind.
2: Yeah. Do you guys know who Matt Landman is?
1: No.
0: I do not.
2: He's a chemtrail guy. He made this movie called... Frankenskies.
1: Oh yeah, and, Dean, I've heard of Dean that. Reiner had him on. He was, recently.
2: Yeah, we had him on, and Dean had him on. He's been on everybody's show.
1: He's cool.
2: But he has this line of clothing that's like silver lined called Sparrow, Sperro, and it's to like protect you from all that stuff, heavy metals and all that shit. He makes.
0: I love heavy metal.
1: Do they make underwear? Yeah.
2: I don't know if they have magical underwear, but I know they have beanies and shirts and
1: I need a Faraday cage for my nutsack.
2: Yeah.
0: They don't make one that big.
1: Oh. Oh.
0: You got to get quicker on the rim shot, man.
1: I didn't have it loaded up into my soundboard.
0: That one needs to be always loaded.
1: Yeah. All right. So the other... thing that he brought up that I'm very curious about is the seven or more, but we'll just go with seven CIs. What are the seven CIs, Metis? Go.
0: Sleepy, happy, grumpy, dopey, sneezy, bashful doc.
1: Well, was that seven? That was too fast for me to even count. Hang on.
0: Sleepy,
1: sleepy. Is this one of those things where you can only do it fast, you can't do it slow?
0: No, I can do it slow.
1: Okay.
0: Sleepy.
1: Yeah.
0: Happy. Grumpy. Dopey. Sneezy. Bashful. Doc.
2: That's it.
1: Doc. Wait, is Doc really one of the seven CI? I mean, seven dwarves and seven CIs?
2: Yeah, he's the leader.
0: Yeah, he's got the glasses.
2: He's the fucking Alan Dulles of the
0: Tim Allen Dulles. Did you see the Doom Tim Allen thing I sent?
1: Yes. It was in the show notes of the Moon episode, I believe.
0: Okay, yeah. So episode 50 buzzed. check the show notes for that. It's amazing.
1: It's a good one. We had some Owen Benjamin in that one, too.
0: Seven CIAs. Well, I don't know what that is, and I'm going to have to do a deep dive on it.
1: I got to say, your answers were pretty racist, but correct.
2: So this is one of those, he's speaking from one of those like conventions where they have Kathy O'Brien and what's the other ones? Do you know, guys know who Kathy O'Brien is?
0: No.
1: Kathy O'Griffin.
2: Kathy O'Brien was the woman who was like MK. She was like an MK Ultra sex kitten. She was like
1: she's the one that says like Ronald Reagan and Bob Hope and all those guys passed her around.
2: Yeah, she said Robert Byrd, you know, the KKK guy that was like the West Virginia congressman forever and ever.
1: Biden's buddy.
2: Biden and Hillary Clinton's buddy. She said he was her handler and he gave her to some country, like B-list country music guy from Nashville, Tennessee during like the 70s. And so she was like she was an MK Ultra sex kitten who was being passed around as a sex slave, but also like carrying out drug trafficking and doing all sorts of nefarious shit through the 1970s and 80s country music scene.
1: Whoa.
2: Yeah, she said that Dick Cheney had a huge, huge dong.
1: Yeah, I've heard that. Okay. And there was a guy that interviewed her that, FBI guy that was like all in on this stuff. Exposed. Ted Gunderson. Does that sound right?
2: Yeah, Ted Gunderson was the guy. He was the old CIA, head of the CIA, wasn't he?
1: I think he was former FBI turned investigative journalist. Let me look. I could be wrong. But he interviewed her a bunch. Yeah, Federal Bureau of Investigation special agent in charge of the Los Angeles FBI. And then he
2: got suicided, right?
1: Yeah, that's the theory. He was he died in Memphis, but he went full on conspiracy, and he interviewed what's the lady's you just said's name? I believe he was
2: Kathy O'Brien.
1: Kathy O'Brien, yeah. So he interviewed her, and that's when she like went public with him, in the interview with him about Ronald Reagan and Nixon and all that, I believe.
2: Yeah, she's on Freeman Fly show all the time, and she's full on QAnon supporter now.
1: Ooh, yeah, man, that's a whole huge rabbit hole we could go down. Oh, by the way, Metis, that Weird Al Foil music video was fantastic.
0: Yes. They're still talking about the tinfoil, so.
1: Well, we can just change topics. That's okay. Let's talk about that for the rest of the night. I mean, we really could do a whole episode on that.
0: Yeah, I bet there's a lot of research into it, and we could do some experiments on air. that would be fantastic.
1: Just wrap us, like, put like 3 5G health cell phones, like duct taped to the top of your head, and then wrap that in tin foil. First one to
0: crank up the router to
1: first one to commit a school shooting loses.
0: Yeah, so, well, the microwave thing, you could cut the side off your microwave and blast microwave radiation at somebody wearing a tinfoil hat.
1: You know what? Now I'm just start thinking about Havana Syndrome. I wonder what they do to
0: that's, that's what it is. It's microwaves, man. That's the easiest way to do it. You take an old microwave and you cut the side off opposite the side of the actual mechanism that makes the microwaves and just push it up against the wall.

0: more of a fishy flavor.
1: Are you sure you didn't stuff it in a fish?
0: Yeah, I didn't know it was needed
1: okay,
0: for,
1: because I've made that mistake.
0: For a hot pocket. I thought you could use it.
2: Wait, listen. Okay, let me take a sip of my beer. I'm about to get really pissed off. Listen to this bullshit, okay? I was having, like, this was a decade ago probably, you know, I was having a slumber party playing, you know, Call of Duty World at War Zombies, the original one. Like, when that game was new, the first Nazi zombies on Call of Duty, and we're having a LAN party with four Xbox 360s. And we put some Hot Pockets on after we made it to about, like, wave 30 and died. I'm like, let's get some
0: what
2: Hot Pockets.
0: What are we talking? Pepperoni, ham and cheese
2: I think thing? They were the ham
1: oh,
2: ones.
1: Oh, have you had the chicken barbecue ones? Oh, God.
2: No, I haven't had a Hot Pocket probably since then. I think this is the last time I had one. And
0: I always liked cheesesteak was my favorite.
2: I put my Hot Pocket in, right? I'm probably the third or fourth person to microwave the Hot Pocket because you do them one at a time so it's cooked properly and thoroughly. And I get my Hot Pocket out and I'm thinking, this thing feels like real light. But I'm, you know, it's like whatever. I bite into it. Well, let me get this. Hang on. Sad violin for this. I bite into this freaking Hot Pocket and it just crunches. It was an empty shell. There was no filling. It was just bread. I literally took a bite of an empty Hot Pocket. It was just pocket. There was no hot. There was nothing in the middle. No cheese, no ham. It was just an empty shell of a Hot Pocket. It was the worst night of my life. Anyway, it's a true story. I couldn't believe it, too. And everybody laughed at me.
1: My dad's cousin worked at the Hot Pocket factory. And one summer he came to visit and he brought his RV and he had a deep freezer in the RV and he brought us like 40 pounds of Hot Pockets.
0: Did he empty out the shitter in the sewer by your house?
1: I don't know what he did with the shit. I was like 8 or 10. But we had a deep freezer full of Hot Pockets for that summer. It was pretty fantastic. They were not like in boxes. They were just like, you know, individually wrapped things, but it was great. They were all the same flavor though, which was
0: you didn't know. Oh, okay.
1: They were all the pepperoni pizza one.
0: Yeah.
1: Which when you're 10, that's
0: the one.
1: Best. Yeah. That's the winner.
0: Yeah. Just had like skin, like flaps falling off the top of your mouth the whole summer.
1: Yeah. And then, the next time he came the next summer, we were super excited. We ran outside ready for the new shipment of Hot Pockets for the summer. And he didn't have them because he got fired from the factory. And then like we were super disappointed and didn't talk to him the whole time he was there. And that probably just had to, just be like, you know, the extra little knife in the back from losing his job.
0: Yeah. That's rough. Where is that Hot Pocket factory?
1: Oh, I don't know. He was came in from somewhere.
2: Usually you say it was your uncle?
1: My dad's cousin.
2: Your dad's cousin. So I have him to blame for my Hot Pocket tragedy.
0: Yes, yeah, he probably got fired.
2: Give me his address and email because I'm going to send him angry letters.
1: I think he's dead.
2: Well,
1: 30 years ago, and
3: admitted yourself that you suck.
1: Yeah, he was really old at the time. So. Yeah, that was 30 years ago.
2: Well, rest in peace. I guess those
1: space is Hot Pockets.
2: Okay, so I got to. Okay, I got some more. I have the Mythbusters. I'll probably just put it in the show notes. It's like 4 minutes, but if we have time, we can go through. I have the Mythbusters debunking the moon landing being fake myth, so they prove it's real.
1: I keep seeing that video, and I haven't watched it.
2: I watched the whole episode back in the day, and it was like the most unconvincing. It was just like, let's pick the most straw man arguments and debunk those. And even then, it wasn't very convincing. The straw men that they've debunked. Those guys are shills. We can skip that. I'll put that in the show notes. But then there was also NVIDIA did the same. One of the things that Mythbusters debunk about the moon landing is there's that image of, I guess it's Buzz Aldrin and Neil Armstrong

0: walking on the moon, but like even though he's in a shadow and there's supposed to be a single light source of the sun, he's lit up even though he's in a shadow. Mm-hmm. And the Mythbusters, air quotes, proved that by recreating the set with like action figures, that the reflective light from the moon dust would actually reflect up and light up the astronaut, even though he's in that shadow of a single light source. Okay. But then NVIDIA recreated the same thing, and they recreated the whole thing with CGI.
1: With ray tracing, with their new ray tracing engine.
0: Yeah, and you're like, it's like, okay, so you want me to believe that a real event with real lighting, and the way you're going to prove it is just to make a bunch of fake CGI?
1: Yeah. They were showing off their new ray tracing engine.
0: It was so you've seen what I'm talking about.
1: trying to get in the news with it.
0: This is the dumbest thing I've ever seen. It's like the Mythbusters were more convincing than this.
1: Right. But the one that gets me about the moon and the pictures on the moon is the one where you've got the Earth on the horizon. And it's a cool picture. Don't get me wrong. I like the picture. The painting, whatever you want to call it. But the thing that gets me is if you look at where they landed on the moon, on the part that's kind of like facing the Earth, you know, you'd have to look a lot more up to see the Earth. Since the Earth doesn't like set, it's always in the same spot, you know? It would have to be, since it's like, what's tidally locked? Is that what it's called?
0: It's in geosynchronistic orbit and locked straight on. So it's no matter where you're at on Earth, you're always looking at the same spot of the moon, which means, and you blew my mind when you pointed this out to me the first time. You'd have to be looking pretty much straight up to see the moon.
1: Yeah, yeah. If you look at
0: the Earth, to see the Earth from where they were at on the moon is what I meant.
1: Yeah, where they were at on the moon, you would have to look up. You couldn't get the shot that they had unless you were at the base of a very steep mountain. And like we're, you know, looking up the side of the mountain to the Earth. That's the only way they could get that shot. And I didn't see them close to the base of any very steep mountains in any of those pictures. So.
0: Well, and then there's like the same, that where they have the exact same backdrop in different parts of the moon. That's one of my favorites.
1: Yeah. That, and I haven't ever seen anybody like talk about or talk about the whole placement of the Earth in the pictures.
0: And you were the first one I've ever heard bring that up. And as soon as you said it, like that clicked. And I was like, yeah, I've never heard anybody else bring that up.
1: Yeah. When I was back on Facebook, somebody was like, I just talked to somebody who doesn't believe we landed on the moon. How do they explain this picture? And showed that picture, you know, the one I'm talking about. And I was like, wait a damn minute. Yeah. Something's fucky. And so I immediately looked up, you know, where did we land on the moon? And there's a, you know, a picture of the face of the moon and three little dots of where we landed, however many little dots are. And I was like, hold on. That doesn't make a whole lot of sense to me.
0: Even Bart Sabrell didn't pick up on that one, as far as I know. That's a good one too. That's one of the best like pieces of evidence I've ever heard. There's a lot of good ones, but that's a really good one.
1: And I mean, if that's just a artist rendition, just say it. Like, hey, we thought this would look really cool. We took a picture of the landscape of the moon, and then we took a picture of the Earth, and we moved it to make it look really cool so you could buy this image from us. Or, you know, print it out or whatever. So
0: that's like the Michael Collins spacewalk where they just took him from just for the press, they put that out, the exact same thing, but he's in space, even though it was from a test exercise.
1: Yeah. We know how hard printing is, so it's not for printing. You don't print the picture.
0: It's just for neon blacklight posters.
1: Right.
0: So back to the NVIDIA thing, and then back to the, if it's just fake, why not tell us that? Sometimes they do admit that.
1: Do sometimes.
0: Yeah. So this is, here we go. This is a good little news report. It's pretty fun.
2: In the meantime, they are images that inspire, educate, and sometimes just make us say, wow.
0: Yeah.
2: Over the years, NASA has given us spectacular photos and renderings that reveal a colorful and mysterious universe.
3: No doubt.
4: Bullshit!
3: Chris Martinez is introducing us to two of the artists behind some of the most iconic space art in the galaxy.
5: In a small, bright office, working side by side, Robert Hurt and Tim Pyle bring the universe to life.
6: What we're doing does have real science underlying it.
5: Robert is an astrophysicist turned artist. Tim, once a Hollywood animator, is now a planet illustrator. Together, they produce some of NASA's most popular images, from renderings of how planets light years away could look to
0: could look.
1: Yep.
5: Photos of stars and galaxies captured by NASA's powerful telescopes.
4: And this is sort of how it comes to me. And then I
5: many of those.
0: By the way, he says this is how it comes to me, and then he makes it look different.
6: This is how it comes to me.
0: It looks like somebody, you know, like a thermal image scan of a fart, or a thermal, like where you can see the heat sensor. he's at this computer, and he's like, this is how the image comes to me. And it's literally just like a smudge on the lens. It's like a white cloud with a black background. And he's like, this is how it comes to me. And then we could just kind of, you know, it's crazy.
1: And then they just say, do whatever you want, and then we'll print it.
0: Yeah.
1: Make it look- and like I said, if they do admit this when asked that this is an artist rendition. At the bottom of each of those images, it should say artist's rendition, you know, created from data collected by whatever, you know, just real, real small font at the bottom. Real small typeface. Make it legit. That's the thing, is that they lie or mislead about things, but then say, believe us about everything we say, you know?
0: Yeah. And by the way, that Lucy shit that just launched, that's going to go around like the whole solar system, whatever. I'm not buying that shit for a second. I looked for like 45 minutes and could not find an actual single real image or video of the craft. All I could find was like it's solar panels and you couldn't even see the whole thing. It's like, nope. And I brought this up to a couple people on Twitter that were all excited about it, like, you know, how NASA fanboys get. I'm like, why is it so hard to find a single fucking picture of this craft?
1: Yeah, nobody working on this brought their cell phone in and snapped a few shots for their Insta.
0: Yeah, it's like a CG. When they announce they launch, they show a CGI of the launch, a CGI of it unfolding in space, and then a CGI
6: that's
0: of what it's going to be doing.
6: And it's like Mars rover was too.
0: Yeah, what the hell?
1: There's literally cameras everywhere. High resolution, beautiful shots out of these phone cameras. And I get not being able to have your phone in, you know, government agencies when you're working on stuff. I get that. But then we're not talking about like war technology. You know, we're talking about a go-kart that's got a couple of cameras and shovels attached to it.
0: And this thing has these like from like the new Alien movie, you know, that ship that they fly that has the sails that unfold, like the gold solar sail.
1: Oh, yeah, the solar sails.
0: This has that. They're like two circular sails on this satellite, and they unwrap, and they have the CG, like Lucy has launched, NASA says, and they have this like CGI of it getting out there with like blue jets behind it, powering it instead of flames. It's like blue jets, and it jets off, and the things unfold. And I'm thinking, first of all, CGI, why? I brought this up to a couple NASA fanboys. I'm Twitter. I'm like, oh, why is this supposed to look real? Like, why can't we see an actual picture of this thing even before it took off?
1: Yeah, like while they're working on it.
0: Yeah. And I mean, there was a couple things, but it was only certain pieces. Like the only thing I could find was like, here's this piece that does this and here's this piece that does this. But there was no picture of the whole thing all assembled. And at least that I could find. Maybe I'm wrong, but I looked for a while. And so I brought this up. Like, why can't there be pictures of it? It's just now getting out of low Earth orbit, and they're like, well, you can't send.
1: Hold on. They already know have I'm going to with print the blueprints.
0: How could they fake this? How could they fake the video and the bloop? No, but I asked, I think it was Paul the Book Guy. I was like, why can't they have a picture? I didn't even get into it because you know how he gets with space. He's all in on space.
1: Oh, yeah.
0: I troll 100%. Him every now and again, but I didn't want to poke the bear too much. I'm like, why isn't there a video of this, like, thing or pictures from it when it launched and it's in like just now getting out of low Earth orbit and entering space? Why can't they have a video of it unleashing the solar sails or unrolling the solar sails? And he's like, well, because they can't transmit back from that far into space. And I'm like, bro, it's not even 1% of 1% of 1% probably the way that it is to the moon, and they stream that live. What are you talking about?
6: Yeah. You could call the moon on a
0: shoot it back from low Earth orbit.
6: You could call the moon on a landline. Why can't you get the fucking footage back to the Earth?
0: What the hell is going on here?
7: Oh God, it birds.
8: You disrespected science.
9: Scientists do science.
8: You disrespected science.
1: You right. almost made me shoot soda out of my nose, and it burned so bad.
5: They could look to actual photos of stars and galaxies captured by NASA's powerful telescopes.
4: And this is sort of how it comes to me. And then I
5: many of those images have a dark, grainy start, but color and light reveal an astonishing glimpse of how the deepest regions of space might appear to the human eye.
0: Might.
4: What I'm trying to do is show...
0: A lot of coulds, woulds, and mites. Not even woods, it's coulds and mites. I don't know. Put some blue shit in there. Oh, that looks cool.
4: People, sort of the broader colors that the universe has to offer.
5: It's a delicate blend of imagination and data. The artists meet with NASA scientists.
0: Wow, that sounds like COVID science.
5: Over many drafts to ensure a planet or galaxy's look lines up with the research to make each one as accurate as possible.
7: I love the challenge. It's kind of like a puzzle to me of trying to create something that looks really cool within the restrictions that were given by the scientists.
5: It can take days, even weeks, to produce just a single image. The dazzling final results, enough to keep us all dreaming of the final frontier for years to come. Chris Martinez, CBS News, Pasadena, California.
3: The artists also say they have to be especially careful when it comes to illustrations of other planets to avoid colors many of us would associate with Earth, like blue for water.
2: The force is strong.
6: Why?
1: So all of the technology says, all of our scans and deep space, all of this nonsense says that this planet is blue and green and white and different patches. But that looks too much like Earth. Make it orange.
0: Oh, my God.
1: That's their rationale. They don't take the actual data to figure out colors. They're just like, oh, what color should this one be? No, we already used that color scheme for Jupiter.
0: Yeah. Okay. Now I got these are coming straight off BitChute because a lot of it's visual, and hopefully the volumes won't be way too all over the place with some of these. But I got which one's this? Oh yeah, SpaceX. Here we go. This is a good one.
9: Now, as Lauren just mentioned, if all goes well today, Falcon Heavy will put the
0: Roadster
9: onboard
0: Elon shot his rocket
9: into an Earth-Mars orbit around the sun on a journey that
0: shot his car into space's roadster
9: for a billion years.
2: SpaceX will launch its most powerful rocket ever.
0: It's gonna be in space for a billion years because that's science. We know it's exactly that long. What happens after a billion years? Will it disintegrate? Why was that the talking point? Like, his roadster's gonna be in space for a billion years. Is it going to blow up after a billion years?
1: Technically, everything's in space for a billion years. It just changes.
0: No more, no less. Not 1 billion exactly. In 1 year.
1: Did you watch that when it was launching, his space car?
0: I watched some clips of it. Fletcher actually ended up sending me, after the first time I was on Hawks, where I finally got around, I think by the second time, to ask him for it, the video of the mouse running around on the outside of the SpaceX livestream in outer space.
1: I didn't see that. I saw the one where it was flying up and it was leaving the Earth's atmosphere, and then all of a sudden it showed like the backdrop of the Earth's atmosphere went away and it was still sitting in the chamber it started in.
0: Yeah. Yeah. That's in the
1: So like the green screen effect failed.
0: Yeah. And that's on the live stream too. I don't know if it's still up, but there's definitely like screen captures of it.
2: Carrying some cargo belonging to the company's founder. Elon Musk's red Tesla Roadster sports car will be loaded inside the rocket before it is launched beyond the atmosphere. Musk tweeted this animation illustrating what a successful launch would look like. If all goes as planned, Musk's car and a spacesuit-clad dummy named Starman will detach from the rocket and head into deep space. That name Starman is a tribute to the late musician David Bowie.
10: Like a lot of people didn't understand why we're
0: saying, it was David Starman.
10: What's the purpose of sending a car to Mars? There's no
1: Starman
10: point.
1: Bowie.
10: Obviously,
1: yeah.
10: It's just for fun.
0: Yeah.
10: And to get the public excited.
11: You can tell it's real because it looks so fake, honestly.
0: I love that.
11: We'd have way better CGI if it was fake. But we know we didn't really test any of those materials for, you know, is it space hardened or whatever, you know? So
1: whose dead body's in the trunk?
11: It just has the same.
0: Yeah, I love that. Well, it's probably stinking up that soundstage where the green screen is, if it's still right there.
1: But that would be a really good way to get rid of a dead body and a murder weapon. Just put it in the trunk of the car that you're sending off into space for 1 billion years before it spontaneously explodes in a billion years.
0: Now, this one is pretty visual, but it's so fun that I just have to at least play a little bit of it and let you kind of describe what's going on here. This is the International Space Station.
12: Whole hurricane.
0: And it's kind of just a compilation of people accidentally dropping things. And they fall immediately to the floor, even though they're supposed to be in zero gravity. And like, my favorite is when people like immediately panic and like don't know what to do because they just drop something like a pen or a piece of paper and it fell straight to the floor.
1: It's on a live stream. The women's hair is good.
0: Oh, I've seen the videos of them like gelling up their hair too.
1: Yeah, they get their hair all like stuck out in all directions, but it's not moving. If it were,
0: yeah, but there's even video of them like gelling it. I've seen before a broadcast.
1: Oh my god!
6: Isn't there times where you could see like a more like them wearing harnesses and stuff like that?
0: Yeah, like a wire, and then there's the green screen slip ups.
1: If they're doing a live stream and they all want to be, you know, centered on the camera and get a good shot and everything, it would make sense for them to have harnesses to hold themselves still. But just tell us you're wearing a harness to hold yourself still, and it makes more sense than than people like finding it out and being like, oh, it's fake, when it could just be they're doing that for the camera to hold themselves still. Again, they lie a lot. So why should we believe them on other stuff? Yeah.
0: All right. So this, I'll kind of go through a little bit of this and kind of describe what you're seeing, but this will be in the show notes. My favorite is when their hair is sticking up and they drop something and it immediately drops to the ground.
12: We're taking pictures and all of that of it, but then you forget.
0: So this guy drops a piece of paper on the left and all the astronauts kind of look over like nervously. A couple of them chuckle. There's like a couple things floating you see here. And when a guy drops a piece of paper and it falls, you're like, what the hell's going on?
12: That there are people in danger.
13: A lot of people, what they're going to see here. And this is a very difficult video to find. This footage has been basically scrubbed off YouTube. And let's just take a look here. As again, Italian astronaut is fiddling with
0: astronaut.
13: This. I believe it's some type of clip with the wire attached to it. Take a look at what happens here. He drops it. Again, take a closer around and get a little bit of a close-up.
0: He drops it, and then he looks around like, oh, shit. So there's a bunch of those. There's just a bunch of people dropping shit, and it's awesome. So I'll put that in the show notes.
1: I saw one while looking for clips where they were, you know, doing one of their little scenes floating, and then all three of them fell to the ground or to the wall. But like they were in that puke jet.
0: Yeah, they were doing the G-force thing.
1: Image. Yeah, they had the side-by-side image of them in the space station
0: free falling
1: to the wall. Yeah. Well, it's not quite free fall because when that thing levels out, it's like a slow hit the ground. But they showed it side-by-side with the G-force jet and whatever it's called.
0: I'm thinking of maybe two different
1: the same
0: things.
1: Thing. And the jet that I'm talking about is a hollowed out big plane that they use for simulating zero gravity. And really, they just cut the engines and the plane falls, and you're falling at the same speed as the plane. So you're like floating inside of it.
0: Oh man, yeah, I've seen a couple of those where it's like all of a sudden they get jerked over to the side of the and then like the feed cuts. There's one where like they all of a sudden, all the astronauts that are floating slam into the wall and the feed cuts from the space station.
1: Yeah,
0: and like, the feed cuts, and then they explained it later by saying there was an abrupt change in direction on the space station or something.
1: So, kaiju?
0: Yeah. What do you guys know? I guess kind of coming to a winding down here. What do you guys know about space bubbles?
1: I've seen the
6: bubbles
1: videos.
6: In space. Yeah, they bring it up on that Flat Earth documentary Level.
0: Yeah, this idea that they're actually filming everything underwater.
6: Yeah.
1: And occasionally a little air bubble gets stuck and they don't catch it to get rid of it.
0: Yeah.
1: And it ends up on the film. Yeah, I've seen a couple of those.
0: Yeah, I like...
6: Yeah, there's this there's this flat earther guy, and he goes around to like all these NASA conventions where they have astronauts like signing autographs and stuff. And he like poses with pictures with them and asks them to talk about it. And he like gets them to sign autographs and say like bubbles in space and all this shit like that.
0: Yeah. I actually have a clip of that, I think. This is him interrogating an astronaut. Not interrogating.
14: How do you explain bubbles in space?
15: Yeah, I'm not sure exactly what you're talking about. You might, there's, now, sometimes you get water in the helmet, and it comes, it's either from sweat or from the cooling garments. And, some of my spacewalks, I had, like, water in the helmet. Not like I was going to drown in the helmet, but just a little bit of water probably came out of sweat. And sometimes, you'll see just this flecks of paint or something that you might have disrupted floating away from the suit. That's generally what that is. I've never seen any kind of air bubble anywhere.
14: Could it be that you're filming in an underwater pool and you're not really out there?
15: You got us.
14: All right, well, I just encourage everyone to look up Bubbles in Space, hashtag Bubbles in Space. Thank you very much.
16: Research flatter.
0: Research flatter.
1: You gotta start going to conventions, man.
0: Oh, dude.
1: Go to all kinds of conventions and get up and talk and ask like a serious question. And then just be like, I was reading on shitmyass.com that you can, whatever.
0: Yeah. I do want to do some more stuff like that, but just the amount of, I don't have the amount of like good ideas / time to prepare. Like some people just do like incredible public stunts like that, and not the annoying ones like Owen Schroyer and Mark Dice do, but like really well thought out, like funny bits. Not just like
6: Luke Rutkowski made a living from it, you know.
0: Yeah.
1: Well, who was that guy's name? Alex that did the one at the school board meeting?
6: Oh, Alex Stein.
0: I had him on recently. He's great. He's so funny.
6: He was on my show. He did the moon landing on my show.
0: Oh, I might have to listen. I'll put that episode in the show notes too, along with the.
6: Yeah, that one was hilarious.
0: Yeah, he's funny, man. He's doing stuff like, and he made a lot of sense. He's like, if you get up there, like during the school board meetings, and say, these many people have died. Here's the numbers. This is how not deadly COVID is. This is blah blah blah. It's like this is just water off a duck's back. But if you get in there and take their side, but make it seem ridiculous, then it works so much better on every level.
1: I'll try. You gotta try and do that with all aspects of your life when you're arguing with somebody.
6: Have you seen the one with him in like the Handmaid's Tale outfit that he just did?
0: No. You know what I'm doing after this?
6: It's right. Funny, man, because they know who he is now. They know what he's doing, but they like can't not let him speak.
1: Yeah, because he's
6: just getting more and more ridiculous.
0: Oh my god! Yeah, he's a national. He's going that guy's going places. Like he's got a lot. He's gonna be. I think he's gonna be pretty big.
6: Like, yeah, I told him that on my show. Yeah, I think he's got like Alex Jones type aspirations.
0: Yeah, and his pod. He does like three different podcasts, and they're all pretty fucking funny.
6: Yeah,
0: classy guy. All right. Last clip. What do you guys think? Can you see stars out in space or no?
6: Can like the astronauts see them from space?
0: Yeah, from space, from the moon.
6: I think I know where we're going with this, but
1: I pick up what you're. Yeah, okay, go ahead.
6: I know where you're going with it. I don't think you can.
17: Of course, was black, but it had sort of a velvet sheen to it.
0: That's Buzz Aldrin, by the way. It was black, but it had a velvet sheen to it. This is Don Petit, the "We destroyed that technology and it's painful to build it back again" guy, sitting with Mike Massimino. Oh, and by the way, they're supposed to be out in space right now. It looks like they're on a green screen. Like, I've never seen more. It looks like we're on a green screen than this. I'll put this in the show notes too. This is like bad. This is like Tim and Eric level green screen.
18: Yeah. Because you can see the stars.
19: Oh yeah.
18: Pretty much all the time you can see the stars.
20: It's an unfathomable blackness, like with a
12: like texture you feel like you could stick your hand into.
0: These are all astronauts talking, and I don't understand, like, how do you not get your story straight at a certain point? It's either the stars are incredible, or you can't see any stars, it's just infinite blackness. And that, like, the press conference they gave after the first Apollo mission, they were contradicting each other. So it's like, what's going on?
6: Yeah, when they got talked to backstage.
0: Yeah.
6: And then came out for the press conference.
19: And that when I look out at the stars and I see, you know, so many stars and planets, and
20: it's the darkest black you can imagine.
21: See stars if we're on the dark side of Earth, and planets.
22: The sky is deep black.
0: Neil Armstrong, deep black. Buzz Aldrin, deep black with a purple tint. And then everybody else is like, oh, the stars.
22: When viewed from the moon, as it is when viewed from cislunar space, the space between the Earth and the moon, the Earth is the only visible object other than the sun that can be seen.
23: Since the moon has no atmosphere, then a daytime picture, if you're there in the daytime of the moon, you see a full night sky of stars.
0: Mm-hmm. Duh!
23: Even with the sun in the sky as well.
22: We were never able to see stars from the lunar surface or on the daylight side of the moon by eye without looking through the optics.
24: The thing about Carl Sagan, billions and billions of stars, there really are billions and billions of stars, and you can see them. In fact, they're so numerous, it's very difficult to pick out the constellations you and I see here on the ground.
25: It's not a black void.
0: I thought one of you said something, but it was astronauts talking over each other.
24: You and I see here on the ground.
25: It's not a black void. Thing. I mean, it's black, but there's all kinds of little polka dots.
18: There's all the stars there. And the cool thing is about it, you can see it during the day.
25: Yeah, you can. And there's more than stars. You can see planets. You
18: right.
25: can see moons.
18: You see the
0: Okay, I have to say
1: planets.
0: This. This is Dom Petit, the painful, we destroyed the technology. Looks like they're on a green screen, these two astronauts. They're supposed to be in, like, space. It looks like they are on it, like, a bad green screen, like, terrible. Dom Petit, and this is all alleged because I don't know him personally, looks like Tony Podesta, but 10 times creepier. He's probably a pedophile, allegedly. Don't quote me on that. He looks like
6: he's a fucking weird guy. He's got the cheese skin, for sure.
0: Yeah, like, and the way he talks... And he's shaking like the Bill Gates autistic, like...
6: Yeah, he's got that Bill
0: rocking.
6: Gates energy.
0: Yeah, rocking. And you can see planets? Like, what is this?
24: You and I see here on the ground.
25: It's not
18: this
25: a black
18: a cool
25: void.
18: Thing.
25: I mean, it's black, but there's all kinds of little polka dots.
18: There's all the stars there. And the cool thing is about it, you can see it during the day.
25: Yeah, you can. And there's more than stars. You can see planets. You
18: right.
25: can see moons.
18: You see the gas... Magellan clouds of
25: yeah,
18: Milky
25: yeah,
18: Way
25: Galaxy.
18: Yeah,
25: you see the Magellanic cloud and see the zodiacal light.
18: Whoa.
25: Of course, was a...
0: What? I don't know, man. Maybe he's just nerdy and super into it, but that guy comes off as fucking a weirdo to me, dude. I don't know.
1: Listen to that horn.
0: Podesta meets Ned Flanders or something. I don't know what... Biggly boo! You can see planets. You can see the dialogue lines and moons.
1: Oh. The birth of a planet.
6: Have a look at my artwork.
1: So I was looking. I was trying to unmute myself there for a bit. There was a video. Y'all know who Michio Kaku is, right? Michio Kaku.
0: He's the Asian Neil deGrasse Tyson.
1: Yeah. And there's a. Oh, God, this was 10 years ago. I was digging around on YouTube, and I found a video of this guy trying to debunk one of his videos about a warp engine or something. And this guy was talking about concentric circles. He was trying to pull up an image on his screen share or his screen capture video, and he went into the folder where this image was, and there was a bunch of fake Selena Gomez nudes. In the folder, and he had it in thumbnail or, you know, large thumbnail view.
0: Damn. Well, at least he has good taste.
1: It was funny. I sent him a message. I was like, hey, man, you might want to put your video images in a separate folder.
0: Dude, oh my God. I think it was Trevor Moore, like one of his last bits before he died. It was on Comedy Central. He's like, you know, you could, like, he went on this whole long, it was just, like, on a podcast, essentially, I think it was. He went on this whole long thing. He's like, like a public service announcement about how you can look up fake celebrity porn. Like, it looks like it's kind of them. And he did the whole thing without even mentioning the phrase deepfakes, too.
1: Pretty good. Right.
0: So, yeah, PSA, you can get fake Selena Gomez porn if you want.
1: Oh, yeah. Yeah, any of the celebrities. And
0: you could get, but you could get fake Ron Jeremy porn if you want something new and up to date.
1: Some HD. Oh, yeah.
3: I didn't fucking do this! I didn't do fucking shit!
0: All right, well, in conclusion, I think we learned that space is both fake and gay.
3: Ha! Gay!
1: All right, so tonight, I learned that Leonard Nimoy had an album where he sang about Bilbo Baggins and the Lord of the Rings. Yeah.
0: Man, yeah. I'm a couple deep. I just totally remembered that we called a planetarium.
6: Oh, yeah.
1: We called two planetariums.
0: Yeah,
6: and they I'm have excited for them to hear that first voicemail
0: with us.
1: Can we talk about Adam, the security guard in Hawaii?
0: What a sweetheart.
1: He was super nice. He was super nice.
0: Everybody was nice. There wasn't a mean person over there.
6: Hawaiian? Do you think he's a Hawaiian guy?
1: Oh, he definitely sounded Hawaiian.
0: Oh, wait. You know what? Why, what am I thinking? Everybody was so nice because it's freaking Hawaii.
6: Yeah.
1: Yeah, that's true. My brother.
0: Can you imagine if we called New York City?
6: I mean,
0: like the planetarium, it's like, what the fuck do you want? Get the fuck out of here. We close in 2 hours. I'm busy.
1: Oh, my God. I just saw a video where
0: the firmament.
1: This guy was visiting New York for the first time, and he was like, hey, I'm walking here. And this bitch turns around and it's like, no, we do not talk like that. Started yelling at him. Oh, God, it was so good. He was some YouTuber.
0: I love it when Barb's the comic is on here because she talks like in the most like stereotypical Newark accent ever.
1: Yeah, I like her. While we were talking to the people in Hawaii, my mom landed in Hawaii. She's going to see my brother and my niece. She got stuck in LAX for 5 hours today.
0: Oh, you should send her in as a undercover agent to the planetarium.
1: Oh my God.
0: Get a boots on the ground report of the planetarium that we called.
1: Get some pamphlets.
0: Get some pamphlets.
1: They make a good souvenir.
0: There was some gold on that, I gotta say. I also like the main thing I learned tonight is I need to ISO Don Petit going planets.
6: You gotta get one of those
0: lights
6: and try to have Don Pettit call that planetarium.
0: Oh, like get enough clips of Don Pettit talking to where it's just like a conversation with the Don Pettit soundboard.
6: Yeah, send Adobe DM or something.
0: I was a little harsh on how that guy acts and looks, but I mean, I probably was right, allegedly, though. I could be totally wrong.
1: In Minecraft.
0: You know? Maybe he's the nicest guy ever. Maybe he's like as nice as Adam from the planetarium. But he creeps me out.
1: Maybe.
0: Creeps me out. And I'm allowed to be superficial when people are on green screens talking about planets. But anyway, I think that's going to do it for me tonight, unless you guys have anything else.
6: I think that's it for me, too.
1: No, I'm good. I think all I'm right. good.
0: That was fun, though. It's Adam, thanks again from Deborah Gets Red Pill Pod, which will be linked in the show notes. Spotify, iTunes, I'll link all that.
6: Yeah.
0: And all the shows are on one feed, so it's a one-stop shop.
6: Yeah, check it out. We had that guy Jim Gale, who's been doing everybody's show about food forests today, on with me and my wife, so that was fun. Then we're going to have Benjamin Balderson talking about the alchemical process on Sunday, so, yeah.
0: You're doing the Lord's work over there.
6: I think you guys are doing the Lord's work over here, and congrats on the new baby.
0: Oh, thank you.
1: Oh, yeah. How's the kiddo doing?
0: Good, man. I'm actually about to be on baby duty probably as soon as this wraps.
1: Cool.
0: If he's awake, I'm going to be changing diapers, and then I got to work all day tomorrow and Sunday, so I got a fun weekend cut out for me. Metis, thanks, man. It's obviously Fun Fact Friday, Metis Pod. Links to all that will be there to find it. And Metis.live for the rotating. It's basically just what episodes of Fun Fact Friday, Nick the Rat, and music on there when you're not live, right?
1: Right now, it's actually just music. I'm just trying to build a new playlist of podcasts that are ad-free, that is stuff that's not all on the NA stream. Just okay, to kind of, cool. You know, new stuff I'm discovering. So
0: sweet.
2: He basically pulled your little dick out in front of everyone and jerked you off until nothing came out because you are a boy.
0: I don't know who that was directed at, but...
2: I'm glad you had fun while everyone else had to watch an adult man jerk your little boy dick off.
1: What the fuck?
4: Is that funny? It's pretty funny.
1: What is that from?
6: That's Sarah Silverman, isn't it?
0: No, she's from SNL. It's that show on Netflix, which is amazing. It's I Think You Should Leave. It's Tim Robinson. There's this sketch where he goes to... him and his wife go to a magician, and the magician makes fun of him. He's like, where is it? In this hand or this hand? He goes, no, it's behind your ear. And everybody's laughing at him because the magician's making fun of him not picking up on the magic tricks. And everybody's laughing and having a good time, except his wife is just looking embarrassed and staring ahead. Then they get home, and she doesn't talk to him in the car. He's like, oh, that's a great night. No, the babysitter made art with the kids. That's cool. As soon as they get in bed and he turns the light off, she goes, why the fuck didn't you stick up for yourself? What? That magician, he embarrassed you. Then she says this.
2: He basically pulled your little dick out in front of everyone and jerked you off until nothing came out because you are a boy.
0: It's like
6: What's that show called?
0: I Think You Should Leave. It's okay. It's great. It's on Netflix. But yeah, it's like basically he's like, oh my God, this is just a funny magician. She goes, we will stay married, but I will never respect you, and I'll make sure the kids don't either.
2: I'm glad you had fun while everyone else had to watch an adult man jerk your little boy dick off.
0: All right. Anyways, that's my review of I Think You Should Leave. 5 out of 5 stars on Netflix, if they still did star ranking.
6: Copy that.
5: I didn't do fucking shit.
0: All right. That's probably the least relevant bit of space information that we've brought today. But I think
1: still
0: that's
1: space information.
0: Did we forget anything before I start just reviewing Netflix shows here?
1: No.
0: All right.
6: We're good. Good.
0: All right, everybody. Don't forget, space is fake.
6: And gay.
0: Bye now.
6: Bye-bye.
7: Other than the alleged Apollo trips, all other manned spacecraft have stayed below the belts. These belts do not officially begin until an altitude of 1,000 miles is reached. But when one space shuttle crew was brave enough to go nearly 400 miles above the Earth, they started to experience some unusual effects. They reported seeing shooting stars, which were a result of the radiation hitting the retinas of their eyes.
8: And if I'd have landed 20 feet behind where I landed, I'd have landed right smack in that crater.
7: When interviewed, Alan Bean of Apollo 12 initially stated that he had not gone through the belts and did not observe any effects caused by them.
9: Any ill effects from the Van Allen radiation belts?
26: No. Now, I'm not sure we went far enough out to encounter the Van Allen radiation belt. Maybe we did.
7: When it was pointed out that the flight pattern took him through the belts, he changed his story.
9: The belts are 1,000 miles to 25,000 miles above the Earth.
26: We went right out through them.
9: No effects on yourselves?
26: We didn't even know it. I don't think anybody, well, maybe somebody said you went through the radiation belt, but we didn't feel it inside, and we didn't get any, you know, added radiation.
9: The space shuttle went to 365 miles a few years ago. Uh-huh. Because I worked in news. Uh-huh. I saw CNN. They said that the radiation belts surrounding Earth are more dangerous than previously believed because the astronauts saw shooting stars with their eyes closed. just when they got within 600.
26: That isn't from radiation, Bell. We saw shooting stars, but they're not shooting stars from with your eyes closed, although they look like it. If you're out in space beyond the Van Allen belt, and probably within the Van Allen belt, and close your eyes, and just pay attention. You don't notice it unless you pay attention. Then all of a sudden you'll see a little flash like a shooting star, except it's like that. There goes one this way. Then one just blossoms. And then not that fast. Maybe you wait 3 minutes or 2 minutes and one goes whoosh. And what's happening is cosmic rays are hitting the back of your eye and exciting those sensors in the back of your eye. So that's what you see. And they got high enough apparently to close. My guess is in Earth orbit, if you closed your eyes and just paid attention, that you would see them.
9: The first time they were seen was when they went to 365 miles.
26: Yes.
9: That's 650 miles below or away from the radiation.
26: Yeah, see, it's below. My guess if they just did it tonight. But see, if you're not, if you're just going to sleep or closing your eyes or it's dark, you don't notice them. But if you'll close your eyes and pay attention, which we had an experiment to do, by the way, then you see them whistling by. Not on our mission, by the way, they hadn't been discovered yet. I saw them one day on the moon. It wasn't dark, and it was kind of dark, and I saw this flash of light, and it looked like it was on the moon, but really it wasn't. It was a flash of light in my eye.
10: Some scientists argue that the trip through the belts was so brief, that is only a few hours, that the radiation would not have had a negative effect on the astronauts. But the question remains, if these belts are not dangerous, why in the last 30 years has absolutely no country put even a monkey past these belts? The standard excuse is that no one has wanted to spend the money to do so. But to write off every advanced country in the world as too stingy and incompetent in over a third of a century to explore further than 400 miles from Earth really is a bit too much to fathom. It is more likely that we simply do not have the technology to go further at this time.
11: We accept the reality of the world with which we're presented. It's as simple as that.
13: The power of the system we live in is to make people believe things that are so ridiculous on the face of it, but they've been told it over and over and over since the day they were born, that they can't question it anymore. Many of the things, like the sun is a good example. For someone to say the sun's a hell of a lot closer to us than 93 million miles, the average person's going to roll their eyes. This is the system protecting itself in the lie that we have been constructed into. A lot of people will go at this and say, well, why did we get lied to? Well, you can think of basic reasons, like to deny someone the knowledge of knowing where they exist. That deprives a human being of almost everything. To not even understand where you exist denies you really much ability to know where you're going to go, where you've come from, the things that are even possible in this place, because you don't even know what this place is.
14: You're saying that after a Big Bang, even with the law of thermodynamics called entropy, which we'll get to in a second, somehow our galaxy ended up being a perfectly flat plane? Not just is the solar system a flat plane, the entire Milky Way galaxy is a flat plane, where all the planets spin in the same direction. The odds of that are less than winning the Mega Lotto every single day for thousands of years. Now look at the moon. The moon is a perfect circle. The odds that that happened after Big Bang and just chaos of atoms and particles and dust and rocks colliding is zero. The odds are literally zero. There's no force, there's no wind, there's no erosion, there's no water, there's no force acting upon that moon that would make it a perfect sphere. The odds that the spin of the moon is exactly the same speed as it rotates around the Earth, again, are zero. If it was 1/4 of 1 mile per hour different, it would slowly turn. And there is zero physics explanations with the model of gravity as we know it to explain why its axis rotation is exactly matching it rotate around us so that we only see one side. Light being shined upon a sphere does not make the luminescence the same all the way across. You can do a test with a tennis ball and a flashlight. It's impossible. It can't happen. It only happens on two-dimensional objects. Seeing as you've only seen one side of the moon because of its miraculous rotation and its perfect circle, and the fact that the luminescence is the same across the whole thing implies, I'm not stating this, it implies it's a two-dimensional object. Okay? The size and weight of the moon, according to science, it is impossible for it to be rotating around our Earth. The way the moon was created, according to mainstream science, is that an object the size of Mars hit Earth and created the moon. That's nonsense. We would have rings like Saturn. Where's all the dust? Where's all the debris? Where's everything? That all just disappeared. That makes no sense at all. Next up, the sun is 400 times bigger and miraculously 400 times farther away than the moon. And like two machine-cut quarters, they line up perfectly to make an eclipse. The odds of that are 1 in trillions times 1 in trillions times 1 in trillions. It's not possible. That the perfect circles in this world line up perfectly with something 400 times larger from a third factor, which is your fixed position on an Earth, that they claim is spinning 1,000 miles an hour. The shadow of the eclipse is 70 miles wide. There is no way to make a shadow smaller than the object. Of course, there are people that say umbra because, like goats, they've been trained to say that, but they cannot recreate an umbra on Earth. They only believe it because they've been indoctrinated to believe it since the time of their birth by people who want to remove their connection to God.
13: Science is a bit of a religion now. When you come into a scientific group and you challenge NASA, they're not going to talk to you. They're just going to call you a silly man and ignore everything you say. Well, you see, this is the programming of science doing this. Science should be dictating that anything we can question should be questioned, and yet this is not what we see.
14: The law of entropy is that matter and energy naturally go from order to chaos. If you break a glass, even after a billion years, the broken shards will not reform into the glass because objects have a tendency towards entropy, towards dissolving, towards breaking apart. So how do we have a human eyeball from a Big Bang? The Big Bang happens and it creates a never-ending waterfall, cascade, domino effect of atoms smashing against each other in an empty darkness for eternity. So given the law of entropy that things go from order to chaos, how on Earth do we have the structure of a human eyeball in which we can see light and then recreate the light in our minds as images that represent our physical reality? It contradicts to a point of laughable mockery. This is an episode called All the Things the Jews Gave Us. Okay. Meet the Sackler family. They're famous for their philanthropy towards famous institutions like Yale, the Guggenheim Museum, the Serpentine Gallery, and of course the Royal Academy in Britain. But what's less well known is that their wealth comes from one product, OxyContin, the blockbuster prescription painkiller first launched in 1996 by the Jewish Sackler family. They invented it. The pill is stronger than morphine and sparked the opioid crisis that's now killing more than 100 people a day in America and has spawned millions of addicts. I wonder if that counts as a hate crime against white people. It's also attracted a wave of lawsuits alleging ongoing deception about the safety of OxyContin, which the company had previously admitted misbranding in 2007 criminal case. Two branches of the family control Purdue Pharma, which makes OxyContin, but unlike their company, none of the Sacklers are physically being sued over it because a corporation comes from corpus, which means body, but it's dead like a vampire. Sackler family. And this has been another great moment in what the Jews have given us here in America.
12: Hi, I'm Owen Benjamin, and I'm a comedian. And recently I realized that I've made a lot of people sad. Because as a comedian, I make fun of absolutely everybody, and I just go where the rant takes me. It's my job. I never denied the Holocaust, but I now realize how hurtful it was when I questioned the number. Instead of 6 million, I assumed it was 9 gay guys who died in a rollerblading accident. And I now realize how deeply hurtful and dehumanizing that was for the Jewish population. As I went over my historical numbers and checked my finances, I have a new number to propose. 1 billion. 1 billion Jews died in the Holocaust. And who was responsible? All of us. the entire world, everyone alive, everyone who is past, everyone yet to still be born, all held hands and killed all those Jews. Not only was it not 6 million, it was 1 billion Jews. I hope this mends the fences and heals. I realize now that going below 6 million would make me the personification of the emotion of hate. And I don't want that. I don't want to make people upset. And as a side note, I am expecting a Nobel Peace Prize, an Oscar, a Grammy, an Emmy, and a GLAAD Award handed to me directly from Ellen. And I will be refreshing my accounts. I hope I have made up for the blunder. So it turns out the Holocaust was in fact not 9 gay guys who died in a rollerblading accident. It was 1 billion who died at the hands of hate, and the hateful were all of us for eternity. I deeply apologize, Jews. I'm here for you, and I hope this helps. I know it helped me. I know it helped me a lot. Now let me refresh all my accounts. Thank you very much. And again, I'm really sorry. I truly had no idea how much one question could really, kick a hornet's nest. My bad. I got your back, guys. 1 billion.

0: universe. Its mighty power. Its evolutionary force. Not to be stopped by anyone. And its beauty. Yes. This is a happy place to stay, filled with harmony and cosmic joy. A freedom place where men can express themselves and be as when they were born. All this just because someone cares, because someone looks after us when we sleep, when we play, when we act natural. This is a movie about those who risk life and partners to guarantee that we can live in a wonderful and free universe. This is a movie about the gay niggers from outer space. The gay niggers come from the planet Anus in the 8 Sun system. Far, far away from here. And they are much, much more intelligent than any other creature in the universe. But the most fascinating thing about them is that they, by the help of their super intelligence and their highly developed telepathic system, brain tapping, have been able to create a world, a society, a perfect way of living without the presence of women. A male-only world. We will now visit one of the Federation's gay nigger ships. Bring muscular tourists too. Let's take a look at the crew. We have Captain B. Dick, a strict, well-educated leader, and also friendly and a father figure for the rest of the crew. Chief Technician Sergeant Shade Falls, a long and kind person and a damn good space technician. He's for a long, long time been working together with Captain B. Dick. And with Mr. Schwoll, a German-speaking gay nigger from the area of planet Anus. They still practice the old gay nigger religion, a ritual way of worshiping human excrements. He's a psychological genius on board who saved the ship and its crew many times. And here is the gay agent Arminas, who just finished gay agent school and is on his first flight in space. The fifth and last member of the Ring Muscular Tourist 2 crew is the data man, Dr. D. Ildo, an expert in biology and in manipulation of other races and life forms in the universe. A very important person on these special missions. But let them speak for themselves.
1: Captain, we got something on the radar.
2: What is it?
3: Well, sir, it's too big to be another ship or meteor. To me, it looks like...
2: Like what?
3: Like a planet.
2: A planet?
4: Ein Planet!
1: A planet?
5: A planet!
2: Check coordinates, Ildo. And give me a diacom in 5 minutes. And Schwoll, check the mental analysis machine.
1: There, we'll be able to do an ultra sweep over in 25 seconds.

0: is a planet called Earth. There is life on its own and a lot of water. It seems rather primitive. And, sir, there is something terrible going on down there.
1: Take it easy, Ildo. Don't paint the devil on the wall.
0: But, sir, there is, pardon me, female creatures on the planet.
2: Clown Kreaturen!
3: Female creatures!
1: Female creatures!
4: Female creatures!
1: Okay, calm down. We've got to check this out. It might be dangerous, but it's our duty. Arminos, put us through to our planet. I got to talk to the headquarters. Now! Hello, hello. Headquarters, come in, come in. Here is Captain B. Dick, P-code 2940018, on Discovery ship Ring Musculatoris 2. Come in, come in.
5: Hello, Captain B. Dick. This is the President of the Federation of Intergalactic Game Planets. What we have here is highly classified game material. We haven't dealt with a case of this magnitude in many years. I just got your diacom, and our mainframe computer doesn't respond. I even talked to the Council of Wise Men, and believe it or not, even they can't give us any useful information about the strange female creatures. 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
5: 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But take care. It might be dangerous. Good luck, CBD.
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7: 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Just like.
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14: Divided by your inability to say a certain word.
15: A word that starts with N. When you are unable to say the N-word, you are divided, angry, controlled. You blame those who are different from you instead of those responsible, controllers. Groupthink, group thought, free thought. E-thought, N-thought, N-word thinking is a philosophical viewpoint which holds that all positions regarding truth are established on the basis of logic, reason, and atheism instead of religion, authority, tradition, and dogma. These negative things are known as J-thought.
14: This represents a clear and present danger to our constitutionally guaranteed freedom to be online.
15: There's also the W word.
14: A new way of thinking. W thought. Become what you cannot say.
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14: Crisis, nuclear crisis, domestic, cyber attack, flooding event in Israel, California, nuclear, sneak.
17: The calm before the storm.
18: You are now banned from the computer. Goodbye.
19: Hey, is this fucking, what are we doing over here?
20: I have something to say.
21: Oh.
22: Well, that's not very interesting.
23: Noah. Bieber.
24: Hello, Bieber. Testing. Check 1, 2, 3, 4.
25: Caleb Stevenson. Yes. Because the virus essentially was invented.
26: Abs in a six pack.
22: Yeah, maybe Michelle Obama like might be a man. I don't know.
24: Smoking weed, drinking vodka. Would a bad set of boobs on a nice girl be fine, or would a bad set of butt on a nice girl be fine?
27: I will flat out shoot you in the fucking face.
28: What the fuck's going on?
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24: I have a crystal meth medical card.
28: Yeah, I'm doctor prescribed.
10: 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Check them out. Love these guys, and they have 10 times

0: the radio voice I do, so it's gonna be nice.
1: In the morning.
2: Oh, nice to be here. Now, where in the East are you?
0: The East
2: in Chicago.
0: The East of Tennessee, and you're in L.A.,
2: east
0: right?
2: Of Tennessee. Oh, that's
0: yes.
2: Right. Tennessee. I'm in the belly of the beast. As yeah. is Darren, I believe. Yeah, it's a big belly.
0: Yeah, no, I've been super happy that I'm not in a big city. It's now more than ever.
2: Yeah, it's pretty grim.
0: I don't know how you guys do it, to be honest.
3: Well, you have to stay. I mean, we're about 45 minutes outside of the city. Nashville isn't getting much better. Nashville's been going down the same yeah. path that all these other big cities have.
2: It looks that way. It does.
0: Yeah, I'm not... Yeah, no thanks. I used to live in Murfreesboro, right outside of Nashville, and MTSU, the school over there, had this program where they just decided to like do a scholarship program. Like I couldn't even barely afford to go to MTSU. Like I didn't finish because I couldn't afford it. They decided to do a scholarship program to send a bunch of inner city kids from Memphis, give them all a free ride to MTSU. And the shootings went up like crazy. We had two shootings within, 100 yards of my house within a week. My girlfriend, now my wife's house at the time, there was a shooting. It is bad. Yeah. Big cities, not a fan.
2: Well, there's going to be a huge
3: education
2: migration,
3: stuff.
2: Right? Huh?
3: Yeah.
0: Yeah.
3: You know, education is important, right? It's something that needs to be looked at as far as all the problems that we're having right now. But you can't force a system to work that isn't, you can't put that square peg into a round hole when it comes to education. It's like you can't force people in and say, well, we're just going to take a bunch of people and bring them into the school. And then what? I mean, it's even worse if they all fail out, right? Because then you got an even bigger problem. So is it virtue signal? Do you really want people to have an education, or are you just virtue signaling that you're doing something? And, one of the things may help, the other probably going to do more harm.
0: Well, right. And I got better grades than most of those people, if not all of them. And, I didn't get a free ride. So it's like, I don't know. I guess it wasn't as bad as I made it sound, but there were shootings on a weekly basis and several of them by my house. Like I rolled into my driveway one time and saw 10 cop cars outside and I was like, uh-oh, they're raiding us. But no, it just turns out there was a shooting right next door. It's like, oh God.
2: Dead.
0: But, okay, Larry, I have a question for you.
2: Yes, sir.
0: What is a pointy chick? Because I see you doing pointy chick Fridays, and I'm wondering what is it a generational thing? Like, why do I not understand what a pointy chick is?
2: No, it's not generational at all. In fact, it's as old as time itself. I mean, if you think it's a look that some women have, which is feline. Tends to be more slender, but it can be more zoftic chicks can be pointy. It doesn't, they're not completely left out of the loop. But if you look at them, a lot of their body parts and so forth tend to come to a point. They'll have almond shaped eyes with pointy corners and their elbows are pointy and their fingertips are pointy and they wear, spike heeled shoes and their feet are pointy. Their boobs are kind of pointy, and the best ones of all sort of point upwards, don't they, towards the clouds. So that's really what a pointy chick is, and they always have tend to have an air of danger about them, perhaps of menace. As Darren knows well, one of the most pointy ever of modern times would be the Victoria's Secret model Adriana Lima. So she'd be great to Google image or DuckDuckGo image rather her if you want to
0: save sure shot
2: attempt. Yeah, but I mean if you look really Cleopatra was really fucking pointy. Okay, that was an angular chick, man. She was not Rubenesque. And what was that? 3,000 years ago? So it's been around a long time.
0: Okay, yeah, cuz when you said pointy chicks, I always see your posts like pointy chick Friday. I'm always my brain immediately goes to the original Tomb Raider video games where her tits were literally triangles.
2: Yeah, Lara Croft. She's pointy. Absolutely. Yeah. Very pointy.
0: Literally, yeah.
2: Yes.
0: Although
2: good stuff.
0: Yeah, they kind of undid that with the new iterations of Tomb Raider. Kind of a flat-chested, no more triangles. Yeah, kind of sad.
2: No, trying to wreck everything good. But we'll stop them. We'll hold the line. I hope. So listen, I got to say, I loved your last show. And holy crap. And as I'm listening to him thinking, man, that guy that you had on talking about Hopi Indian predictions and blue stars and comets. And I thought, the guy was amazing. Both of you. I mean, your knowledge of that realm is absolutely encyclopedic. And I thought, I'd kind of get intimidated. Like, how can I hold my own in this podcast? Because all I know, I used to listen to Art Bell, George Newry once in a while, but I'm really, you guys have like doctorates in that stuff. And I'm kind of a middle schooler, really. Darren, are you into that stuff?
3: No, not really. That's something out of my realm.
2: Okay.
0: Yeah, that podcast, what was that? The comet one you're talking about?
2: Yeah, it was fantastic. Really good work.
0: We recorded that in April. And I totally forgot that I hadn't posted it, so I just posted it the other day. But there's
2: details,
0: a... Yeah, when I was listening back to it right before I posted it, I was like, some of this isn't going to make sense now. But no, that was my friend going under the anonymous name of Dr. Professor Kaizen Esquire. He's a character. I love that guy.
2: A lot of this, kind of is very sort of sub rosa, I would say. I mean, your website, you really don't say who you are. You use Proton Mail. I mean, clearly you are trying to do this, but sort of be off the grid in some way at the same time. Is that
0: what I'm saying? Kind of. We were kind of debating that, mulling it around originally. Mm-hmm. And did I ever mention why my co-hosts aren't here? I don't even think I did.
2: Tell us.
0: I meant to do that. So, Beamer, that's what I was going to say is we mulled around, like, should we use aliases or use real names? We just ended up going with real names because otherwise it was just going to be a headache to keep it straight. Like,
3: especially when you get high doing the show. See, yeah. It makes it much harder to remember what you're supposed to call the other guy.
0: Exactly. Yeah. But anyway, Beamer, my one co-host, he's, setting up his new podcast studio, so he's not ready yet. And then, Stevenson, my other co-host, was supposed to be here, but his employer is holding him to work a couple extra hours. So that's why I was kind of like scrambling the last couple hours. I was like, I don't know what I'm going to do. But luckily, Darren showed up. And so now we at least have three people talking. Like a one-on-one conversation is a little trickier, I feel like.
2: And are you using an alias today, or how do you want us to call you?
0: I'm Sir Seat Sitter in the No Agenda circles, but Chris, considering my name is in the opening intro, I can't really hide too much anymore.
2: Hey, listen, I just got to ask you something real fast because, like I said, when I was listening to your show, I mean, clearly there's a lot of there's a good amount of No Agenda DNA in there, and I'm glad I've got you too now. Darren, because the whole 33 thing, and the first time I heard anybody going about the number 33 as some mystical digits was there was this really shitty beer that was popular back east and up around Pennsylvania way called Rolling Rock. Hated it.
3: Right.
2: And they had, there was this whole mythology around the green bottles, and it was printed on them. I think there was a horse's head, and on the back side of the thing was the number 33 in quotation marks. And this is going back, the first one, I mean, they started brewing it, I think, in 1939. So when I was in college, there was all kinds of a whole thing about what does the 33 mean? So, I mean, what is it with the 33s? Well, what does it mean to Adam? And what does it mean to you? I heard you talking about it in your show.
0: The comment episode, we recorded that in April. But 33's always been a thing on No Agenda as well. And kind of all over the place. But to me, it seems like some kind of signal that's some kind of messaging. And I think we came to the conclusion we don't know what the messaging is. I know Adam has said that it means abort mission. In certain circumstances.
2: Really? Is that right? Is that like a NASA code or something? Is it really?
0: Yeah, because the day Elon's launch got delayed. They had already had it scheduled for 4:33 or something. But I don't, I'm not really sure what 33 yeah. means, but it kind of reminds me of, have you seen The Number 23, the Joel Schumacher movie with Jim Carrey in it?
2: No.
0: Jim Carrey, I don't want to give away too much, but it's a low budget movie, but it's definitely pretty good. Jim Carrey gets obsessed with the number 23. And once he has it in his head, he starts seeing it everywhere. You know, like there'll be like a sign that has one of the letters out. So now it says 23, or like two soccer players while he's watching his kid play soccer, like run next to each other. And like okay. with the two of them like running at the same time, it looks like 23 between their two jerseys. Or he'll just, you know, look at the clock and wake up and it's, you know. And then all the different historical events that all coincide, like September 11th somehow adds up to 23, the Titanic, all that stuff. So it's I look at 33 partly as messaging, some kind of maybe somebody sent in a signal, but also just like if you're looking for it, you're going to find it. I can't remember what they call it.
3: Well, it's always amazing where it shows up. Even the George Soros. One of the latest things was the amount of money that he donated to Black Lives Matter was $33 million. So, okay, why 33? Right. Why not 32? Yeah. Why not 34? Yeah. It's a, you know, it's always something when the number shows up, even if it's just randomly, you're looking for a reason why. And Larry, if you've been listening to No Agenda the last few shows, Adam, I think it was on the last show, maybe two shows ago, they had a thing where if you go into any search engine, put any three-digit number along with new cases.
0: Yep.
3: Look at what comes up. It's bizarre.
2: It is bizarre. I did that. Yeah.
0: Yeah. That's very strange.
3: It's kind of like the news is all just being auto-generated by a script somewhere, isn't it?
0: It's kind of like reality's being auto-generated. Simulation theory.
3: What is, okay. There's the, that's the real question then. What is reality?
0: Only the lizard people know, man.
2: Oh, man. The Lizard King, Jim Morrison. He was good.
3: Yeah. Break on through, man.
0: The West is the best.
2: Yes.
0: I noticed both of you guys, Larry and you, Darren, have kind of been touching on cancel culture lately. Like over the, not just like the last couple of weeks, but I guess even the last couple of years, you guys have both been talking about cancel culture. But I've came to the conclusion the other day that like cancel culture sometimes makes comedians funnier. Like comedians that get canceled. After they get canceled, they have nothing else to lose. So they'll just troll even harder. And I kind of had
3: what comedy should be from the beginning.
0: Right.
2: Yeah.
0: Yeah. But I had this thought when I saw the Roseanne Barr video she posted. And she looks like she's back on the Ambien, but this made me laugh really hard.
1: You know what I think? You know, discuss amongst yourselves. If you don't agree, you don't really have to burn me at the stake for not agreeing with me. But let me just throw out one idea. And I hope that the hungry dogs in the street have enough meat as not to come after me for thinking and speaking. I'm tired of it, but I have this to say as follows, and it's okay I say it because nobody lives the fucking thing I say, which is great. I'm tired of being monitored, you know, and corrected and shit. Fuck it. I'm going to say what I'm going to say. Trump, hear me when I say this. Trump is, in my opinion, the first woman president of the United States.
0: She still got it, man. She still got it. And she got canceled harder than anybody. So I'm all for cancel culture now, I guess is what I'm saying.
3: Well, you know, it's...
2: Yeah, I think there's probably an element of what level comedians are operating at. And in the case of a Roseanne...
0: Dementia.
2: She's got... Oodles. No, she's got oodles of fuck you money in the bank.
0: Right.
2: You know, forever. So what has she to lose? Nothing. I think it's tougher, probably not so much on people who are maybe on their way up and haven't arrived at the, you know, financial success she has. And those are the ones that really, because they're going to be like doing oil changes at Jiffy Lube or something, because there's no coming back for them. Right.
3: Yeah.
0: Right.
3: And until you are canceled as a comedian, you can't be funny. So, I mean, you should be happy to get canceled and yeah. be able to go. I mean, you go and you see the best stuff throughout history when it comes to comedy is the stuff that made people uncomfortable. I mean, Richard Pryor made people uncomfortable. Red Fox, which a lot of people don't know if you've only seen Sanford and Son, you know, for his yeah. time was some of the bluest material ever. And yep. this concept that if you say something and it offends somebody, you can't say it. That's the death of comedy.
0: Right. Yeah. Hicks, Carlin. I mean, those guys were not afraid to push buttons, and they're two of the greats.
2: No.
3: Well, making people uncomfortable, that is the whole point. You know, Sam Kinison, the whole concept is you're taking and the thing about great comedy is if people are going to laugh about it, 99.99% of the time, there's at least a kernel of truth there. So that's where it starts getting uncomfortable. You know, right. the old jokes where, you know, the Asians can't drive or whatever it was, you know, you know, hey, there's stereotypes for a reason. And there's, you know, it's interesting because it's still completely fine. I mean, you're seeing the end of Aunt Jemima, and then you're going to have Uncle Ben's and all this other stuff. But you can still have leprechauns running around. You know, as an Irish guy, I'm not offended. But, you know, people, if you hear the Irish, nobody thinks twice about me. Like, yeah, they're a bunch of drunks. You know, you got potatoes, and that's Ireland. Yeah. But that's okay. But if you dare say, well, you know, I think a lot of black people might like watermelon. Oh, my God, he's a racist. Well, do they? I mean, I love watermelon. You know, I don't know where.
0: It's also about the presentation of it. Like, if you make it funny and your own unique perspective, you're going to have a better reaction than just going like, oh, I guess blacks like watermelon.
3: Well, yeah, that's not really comedy then.
0: But. Yeah.
3: But yeah, for some reason, I mean, that's fine. You can have the little leprechaun with the pot of gold and nobody will say anything to you. But I don't know. That's the real problem is once you start having a protected class or a protected race, but you go in the other side of that, and then you go, well, no, you can't be racist against white people, or no, you can't, you know, they're fine, you can say whatever you want, but oh, you say anything about this race, no, then you're a horrible person. Oh, but the Chinese, I'll say whatever you want about them, but don't say anything about the blacks. But you know, it doesn't make any sense.
0: Yeah, the latest Project Veritas release, the quote-unquote Facebook whistleblower, the guy was like talking about, I was like, oh yeah, we Facebook has us ban anything like about any race other than like white trash or cracker or anything. And it's like, yes, that's a biased thing, but also the dude was acting like such a little bitch about it. Like, oh, my poor little white feelings. But he went on Alex Jones to bitch about it some more after he did the Veritas expose. And at the end of the interview, Alex said,
4: thank you for your courage.
0: And I was like, ah.
3: You know, it's the world is going nuts, and yeah, cancel culture has been a big topic because we saw it going on long before it has turned into the epidemic that it is now. And
2: yeah,
3: the real problem is, and I'll go right along with it to a certain amount. You can say that Facebook and Twitter and these other companies, you know, and they're private companies, and they can decide if they don't want, you know, me on their service or you or Larry, then that's fine. But when we've gotten to the point to where a vast majority of what people would consider public discourse in the United States is happening on these services, that's where a problem starts to arise when you start censoring. The fact that they're censoring the president of the United States, this isn't mm-hmm. that they're going after And they should, you know, the child predators. It's not like they're going after the child porn people. It's not like they're going after actual racists. They're labeling people who have different views than they do. If you're not a rabid leftist right now, you're a racist, hateful person, it seems, to the people that run these social media things. And that is a problem.
0: No, yeah, I mean, if you're promoting freedom, we got to get you the hell out of here. I mean, or like, you know, the hundreds and hundreds of doctors and scientists and nurses that have been suspended from social media for doing things like pointing out the COVID numbers or pointing out that wearing a mask for prolonged periods of time causes, you know, oxygen deprivation. And get those guys out of here.
3: That should be a concern when they are medical professionals. I mean, it would be one thing if an idiot podcaster like us was out there talking about medical things. But when it's an actual doctor going, well, no, this is what I've found, and this goes against what the CDC or the WHO was saying, and here I'm backing it up with proof.
0: Oh,
3: when you censor those people, geez.
0: Check this out. Okay, so one of my friends was retweeting a bunch of bullshit about how you're a sack of shit and a piece of human garbage if you aren't wearing a mask all the time, every day, all the time. So I tried to send him some successfully sent him the video of the undercover nurse, but then I tried to send him an interview with the guy that got the Nobel Prize for discovering HIV and the Plandemic documentary with Fauci's ex-employee. And this was in a private direct message on Twitter. Blocked.
2: Okay.
0: Couldn't send it. Blocked. Tried to send the link, wouldn't send it. So I was like, maybe it's just BitChute, wow. But no, any BitChute video I tried to send that didn't relate to COVID could send. But all that stuff, it says, like, your message has been flagged as suspicious activity. Wouldn't even let me send. It's not like it sent and then got flagged. It was like, wouldn't even let me send it. And then I tried it on Instagram. The same links were doing the same things on Instagram in private messages.
2: Yeah.
0: Can't send it. That blew my mind. I was like, oh.
2: Yeah. Well, they're not so private, are they?
0: Yeah, no kidding.
3: No. Nor is Gmail. I mean, it really comes down to get your own servers and avoid.
2: But even
3: you know, don't expect privacy even in direct messages on these services.
2: Yeah, but even when you do, this thing is so, pardon the word, systemic. This bias and this attempt to restrict freedoms. I mean, Darren, you certainly know of the Dick Masterson show, and perhaps you do, Chris.
0: Yeah.
2: And you know, he did this pretty bold move in that he established his own version of Patreon, right? Because he figured it was only a matter of time until they were going to choke him off and say, we don't like what you're saying. Yeah, so we're not going to handle your financial aspects of your podcast. And he started his own version. And I guess the guy's pretty good with the coding and so forth. He had the chops to do that. And it was going along pretty well, and he was getting quite a migration of subscribers and donors from Patreon to his new service, which was called New Project 2. And then within not very long, a couple of months, maybe 3 months, suddenly he got an email from Wells Fargo saying, we're terminating your processing. We won't do it anymore. And, you know, it took him a long time of digging to find out why. And it was simply, we don't like what you say. We didn't like your show. So then he said, okay, well, fuck Wells Fargo. You're not the only bank around. And he dug up a family-owned bank in Chinatown here in L.A. and walked in there and said, hey, you know, you want to process this stuff? You want to cut? Guy said, yeah, we'll, no problem. We'll take your business. And he's back up and running again. But, and it ran along, I guess, for maybe a year. And recently, they just crashed the whole fucking thing again because there was no way, because it went right to MasterCard, right? Because even though the Chinese bank was happy to process the fees, MasterCard was not. And it's tied in, believe it or not, with the tenets of the Patriot Act, okay? That's what gave MasterCard the legal right to do what they did. So his project is now done. Pretty scary.
3: Yeah.
0: That's crazy. I had heard that Dick Masterson like got banned because he cheated on his wife with another streamer. Like there was all these rumors going around. I had no idea about any of that.
2: Well, Dick's not married, so I don't know where that came from.
0: So that's just Twitter nonsense.
2: Twitter bullshit.
0: Yeah,
3: there's a lot of that.
2: You know, he's Darren's size and all kinds of insane shit. It's just, you know, people have no idea what the fuck they're saying. I see that constantly.
4: Because you got a 1-inch pecker.
2: I get that myself. I get people saying, "Oh, that fucking Larry, he calls himself the Mac Daddy." And it's a book I wrote. I never called myself that. You know, it's the low information society. Soundbite intellects, isn't it?
0: Yeah, I mean, I'm a little guilty of that myself. Sometimes it's like, yeah, I read that, didn't fact check it. I'll just repeat it, no problem.
3: And we talked quite a bit about this, the Dick Masterson thing, on a Grumpy Old Bands that we just did on Monday, because we talked about it after the show last week on Friday. I'm like, you know, this really deserves to be on an actual episode, because this is very concerning, not just to podcasters, but anybody that runs a business for themselves.
2: Right.
3: You are at the mercy of MasterCard. And I think this is getting, you know, you're saying that, you know, that the proverbial slippery slope, I don't think we're that far down the line if you're a self-employed, you know, web designer, security expert, whatever it is. You usually take money through credit cards. That's part of the way you make your money. And if you post something even on social media, you don't have to be a podcaster. You post something on social media, just as, you know, Joe Public, but they can track that to your business, then all of a sudden MasterCard is going to shut you down. I don't think that's that far-fetched.
0: No, I mean, look at what happened to Laura Loomer. I mean, she's banned from ever using Airbnb, ever riding in an Uber. It's like, God. And then PayPal was banning all these people. But you know what? I just, while you were talking, I thought about a solution for MasterCard. I mean, cancel them. They have Master in the name. It implies slavery. Let's cancel MasterCard.
3: Huh? Yeah, it should just be card.
0: Yeah.
3: the virtue signaling stuff has to stop. The Dixie Chicks, now just the Chicks. I'm like, I like Dvorak. Like, I thought they were the Dicks. You know, Dixie Chicks shortened would be Dicks. You know, dude, Lady Antebellum was great. Lady Antebellum, a country group, drops Antebellum, goes to Lady A, and there's actually a black performer, Lady A, who's pissed now. So great. Way to go.
0: And every cartoon that you could think of is having people apologize and quit playing certain characters. Like the dude that's played Cleveland on Family Guy for, what is it, like 15 years or whatever. It's like, oh, I'm stepping down.
3: Oh, yeah, now.
0: Simpsons.
3: Yeah, well, you know what? But this is... this is so racist, which means now if you're a black voiceover, you better not be doing any white characters, because that's wrong.
0: No. It's like, you know, it's reverse racism is okay. You can't be racist against whites. Yeah. It's like, I get the sentiment behind it, but this, I mean, I've seen plenty of black people on Twitter going like, all we wanted was police reform. Why are you like shaming people out of their roles on cartoon voice acting?
3: Well, you know, the reason is because Black Lives Matter, the organization, Inc. doesn't give a shit about black lives. They're doing one thing and one thing only, and that is trying to usher in Marxism, communism, socialism, whatever you want to call it, into the United States. The three women that started the organization, and this is on their website. There's no journalism that has to be done. There's no investigations that have to be done. They're self-avowed Marxists. It's unbelievable.
0: From out of their own mouth. O'Reilly.
3: O'Reilly looked into, because they're associated with another group called Thousand Currents, who just recently, I mean, I'm sure this had no bearing whatsoever, but one of the people on the board of a Thousand Currents was a domestic terrorist that worked back like with the Weather Underground that Bill Clinton gave a pardon to. I mean, nothing to see here. Nothing to see here, but because they're dealing with a Thousand Currents, who gets the you get the tax exempt for the people that give to Black Lives Matter. They looked at the books, and it was like 30% or so going into their own pockets, and about 40% going into that of consultants. It was like 71% of the money coming into Black Lives Matter, which is millions and millions of dollars. 71% was not going to help black lives. It was going into their pockets and to whoever they had hired as consultants. It's a scam.
0: By the way, what the hell is Bill O'Reilly up to? I'm Googling that right now. I didn't even know you were still alive.
3: His own news organization that he's on, one of these now, The First or something, which is streaming, But for like $70, you can get his nightly newscast video. $70 a year. And my parents are always fans, so they...
0: A year's not bad.
3: You know, we got that. But, I've been watching his newscast because he's one guy that is, at least now... I mean, when he was on Fox, he was much more of, a guy that was commenting on things and giving his opinion, which is what all news seems to be now. He's gone the exact opposite route now, which is 90% of the coverage that he's doing is factual. He's backing it up and he's telling the stories that nobody will. And once this pandemic started, I wasn't really paying much attention to him until the pandemic started. And I start watching his newscasts nightly. And it was amazing to me how much he and No Agenda were in sync about what they were covering and what's going on, which it blows my mind in all different ways that, Curry and O'Reilly could be coming from the same place. And that's what makes you know you should be scared about what's going on in the world.
0: Yeah.
2: It's
0: weird how Rush and from what you're saying, it sounds like O'Reilly, too, but definitely Limbaugh and Tucker. And all these guys that were very like neocon, I would call them back in the day. Now they're kind of all starting to sound like Alex Jones. They're talking about globalism and the CCP and Soros.
3: There's a lot of truth to it.
2: Yeah, there's a ton of truth to it. And I think that the question is, though, what? And this is what I never hear. I hear guys all the time, like you're speaking about there, discuss the state of affairs, how speech is no longer free, look at what this scamdemic, as I like to call it, has done to the American economy. And if it doesn't resolve quickly, the middle class, which has always been the independent business person, your restaurateurs and so forth, independent truckers, you name it, they're going to be wiped out. There will only be large corporations employing people. People won't be able to get an economic leg up anymore. And that's the death of America. Okay. So you've got all these heinous, restrictions and forces at work that could very quickly destroy this country. And I don't hear anybody say, well, how are we going to turn this around? What's the solution? What's the pushback? Because what's going on is doing jack shit. I only see it worsening for us. I really do.
0: Yeah. I mean, look at what, the corporations that also own the media, I mean, and for all practical purposes, the governors and mayors, look at what they're saying is essential. So it's like, okay, the restaurant I work at, we had to be shut down and I had to go on unemployment for the first time in my life. Meanwhile, Walmart, right. Taco Bell, all that shit's still open. Yeah, so it's like it's clearly corporations, global corporations are allowed to operate, but your mom and pops all have to be shut down. That's clearly an agenda there.
2: Of course. Of course.
0: Yeah. And look at the global banks, how much they've been just steal, like they've been just walking away with all kinds of cash from all those.
2: Yeah. And now, Dorsey and Zuckerberg are, in essence, controlling the speech. And in fact, that means they will control this election. I mean, how are people going to get their message out? It's not going to come through CNN or Fox or whatever. I mean, I don't know. Am I the only one who's sitting there going, holy shit? I mean, we are teetering on the precipice of disaster. I mean, it's really close.
0: Close. Yeah. The next 5 to 10 years could be, I mean, we talked about this a podcast or two ago. It's like we're going to be the Western United States of China if things.
2: Well, I don't think it's 5 to 10 years. I think we're talking 18 months.
0: Oh, really?
2: Yeah.
0: I guess. Yeah. I mean, you might be right. It's the. Yeah. I mean,
2: This.
0: Go ahead.
2: With this much pressure on everything, the center cannot hold, and. Which is actually why I was so jazzed by your last episode, Chris. I love this, apocalyptic stuff with, comets crushing the planet and, it's like the fist of the cosmos must come down and punch this sphere into a trillion zillion pieces and just reboot, because I don't see how it's going to get fixed.
0: I think that's happened, kind of like what Graham Hancock, Randall Carlson, and those John Anthony West, all those guys talk about. I think that's probably happened several times throughout human history. And we might be overdue for another apocalypse because, I mean, you see all the like skyscrapers, cars, all that stuff within 1,000 years. Yeah. That's all decayed. But like stone structure is the only thing that stands. And you got pyramids on 5 different continents all aligned to the North Star. It seems like humanity's gone through several resets and the survivors kind of
2: could be
0: rebuilt. I think we might be overdue for one of those.
3: Well, it's hard to get a gauge on exactly what's going on because I do believe there is still a vast difference between online life and person to person life. Although those things are, you know, that area is getting less and less as more businesses and people, rather than calling somebody on the phone, just text. And I hate that whole way of doing things because you lose so much of the ability to understand what the other person is saying. Or if somebody doesn't like something, maybe they'll just ignore it, where face-to-face, that's a little bit harder to do.
0: Oh, God. Just with my wife, I've run into that where it's like you read a text and you don't it gets taken the wrong way. Like the sarcasm doesn't translate, causes issues.
3: And when you're talking about politics now, I mean, geez, when you try to follow any kind of politics, it is such a left or right kind of thing where if you believe in one, if you're on one side, you will never give anything into the other. And that is a problem. That's because nothing will ever get done. That is just nonstop fighting. But what needs to be done is real journalism, which is harder now because a vast majority of the legitimate news organizations that were around when Larry and I were growing up, they were able to make money and have actual investigative journalism. Now we have a system. I covered one of the stories on Random Thoughts where there was a woman down in the South somewhere, Rachel Brummert, who claimed, she thought she got the coronavirus from taking in her groceries. So I decided to Google her name, found out she had some other stuff in her past and she was an activist and all these things. But forget about that. It was one little story. And because I was following it over a couple of episodes of my podcast, I would continue to Google search and DuckDuckGo and Bing. I would keep putting her name in to see what would pop up. And based off of one story, which was done on a small television station and their website in somewhere, you know, southern U.S., but it's like Charlotte, something like that, small little station, that news story was then reworked. No new journalism at all. It was just reworked and posted as news in the UK, in Australia, in I think one was Russia. I mean, it was all over the US and the world. But that's journalism now, is you see a story that somebody else posted and you change it a little and write, you know, and you put it on your own paper or your own website, wherever it is. And that's very dangerous if the original story was wrong.
0: Mm-hmm. Yeah.
3: You know, and
0: that's why.
3: Does that leave the world, right?
0: Yeah, you know, we're in trouble, man. I have so many friends and family that just they're still cowering in place because of this virus. They don't want to look at the numbers. Even like you'll send them a video of, like I said, scientists. If Twitter will let you or Instagram will let you send it to them, I swear it won't be long before they're just blocking you sending links in a direct SMS text message. I mean, that's got to be on the way.
3: I think it is. And I think that may be a part, because I know the Android systems just upgraded the way they do messaging, which I always thought it was very nefarious with the Apple system, where once somebody read your text, they got a notification. And one, I think that's pushing. Maybe you can turn that off, but that's
0: I turn that off
3: a little
0: for me.
3: Too far. You know, that somebody has read the text, you know, but there is a control of information. And I mean, I believe that COVID-19 exists. My parents had a friend who got it and died, but you're right. The numbers mean you should be looking at this in a different way. For my parents who are 80 years old, and my dad almost died a couple of years ago because he had multiple infections and almost killed him. Well, yeah, he needs to
0: you should
3: continue
0: be sheltered,
3: powering in place.
0: Right.
3: Yeah.
0: But let the rest of us go to work.
3: Yeah. And for people that had it, let's figure out that system too, there's so many things that seem unlike any other virus we've ever had, which is we're doing stories like, well, okay, well, people have had it, but wait, they might be able to get it again. That was one of the first early, scare tactics. Now you're reading stories that are like, well, even though they've not been testing positive for months, they still have symptoms and they're still, have these horrible symptoms and repercussions from this disease.
0: Yeah.
3: Interesting.
0: Long term, it looks like you can get reinfected. It looks like it attacks your testicles, your liver. It seems like it was clearly made in a lab. You got Bill Gates and Fauci owning patents on different novel strains of coronavirus. And then even Newsweek said that back in 2016, Fauci and Bill Gates are funding the Wuhan lab for gain of function research on coronavirus. It's like.
3: Right. Mm-hmm. Right. Yeah. It just happened to come out of there then.
0: Like having the remdesivir, the cure. It's like, hey, we got the patents on this, ready to go.
3: Although that seems like it's not working. I mean, it's some very interesting stuff. Just like I saw the other day that, well, everywhere men are more susceptible to it, I think, except India. For some reason in India, men are less dying from it. So it's trying to put the data together. I still don't believe the way it's being collected. But, it's there's no question about it. If this wasn't happening in a presidential election year, I'd give you a lot more leeway with the stories. But it does seem there's a lot of people that will do anything to try to keep things bad until November. And we're almost there. So, the lie doesn't even have to be that big.
2: No.
0: Right. Yeah. And it's hard, too, to parse the data because, it's hard to find anything with a middle ground between the M5M virus stuff and the InfoWars coverage of the virus stuff. It's like, is there anybody that's giving a rational take on this? And the answer seems to be no.
3: I don't even know. No. Are they when people go get tested, their, driver's license number, ID, I don't think anything's attached to that. And in a lot of these areas where they have open testing, I want to know if somebody shows up and gets tested over the course of, say, getting the disease, say you get it, you test positive, and you're like, oh, well, I'm feeling better. I go back in 3 days. I test positive again. I go back in another 3 days. I test positive again. Are those being counted as, each another positive?
0: Right. That's a good question. So how many?
3: Because that would really inflate the numbers.
0: Yeah.
3: That would really inflate the numbers. And I saw a story the other day, another one where the woman, I thought I did everything right, but I still got it. And she had her positive test, but her symptoms disappeared within a day. So I'm thinking, you had a false positive, honey. But. I'm not a doctor.
0: Yeah, no, Elon Musk has been my canary in the damn coal mine with this whole thing because he's just, calling it like he sees it about all the false positives. And I don't know. I liked how he was defiant and reopened Tesla, even though they told him not to, the California government.
2: Yeah, but amazingly, nobody seems to be able to cancel him, do they?
0: Well, he's a billionaire. He's a billionaire. It goes back to what you were saying about Roseanne, Larry.
2: It's the money.
0: Yeah. The fuck you money.
3: The only stat that really makes sense is the deaths. And, that's why I'm very skeptical when you start getting the stories of, people still suffer for months after they get it and it's lingering. Because otherwise, deaths are the only number that matters. If people aren't dying from it, people aren't really afraid of it. Because really, then what's the difference between that and the flu when it comes down to you're going to get sick, but you'll have it for a week or two and then you'll get better? If that's the norm, you're not going to have the fear. They're doing everything they can to sow the fear, and I'm not sure that is accurate.
0: Yeah, I'm hoping I'm wrong about this, but it feels like as soon as everybody finally lets their guard down and realizes this virus isn't what it was made out to be, not as deadly, they're going to release the real bioweapon that takes out a third of the Earth's population, or I don't know, but it seems like that could happen.
3: Well, it certainly didn't seem like people were afraid of COVID the minute they wanted to riot and loot.
0: Right. The pride parades going on worldwide.
3: Yeah. And no news coverage of, this is bad. I mean, come on. It's so obvious, the hypocrisy in the stuff that's done here and the the Random Thoughts episode that I just dropped today, I also mentioned something that almost nobody wants to talk about, which is Black Lives Matter, the organization, you know, is pushing for things like reparations for slavery in the United States that ended, what, 150 years ago. And I don't understand the logic there, because if Black Lives really do matter, I have not seen one word from Black Lives Matter or Al Sharpton or any of these people that back Black Lives Matter. The NBA, the bunch of virtue signaling scumbags that they are. Nobody's talking about, do you know
4: China.
3: How many slaves there are in Africa today? Are either one of you familiar with this stat?
2: Well, I know there are, but what's the number?
0: After they took out Libya, I know this open air slave trade went way up.
3: The number that I got, the most recent thing I could find, was from 2017 or 2018 from some world organization that guesses 7 out of 1,000 people in Africa are slaves, which comes in was like 9 point something million, more than the population of New York City, are enslaved in Africa. But not one of these assholes talk about that.
2: Wow.
0: Damn.
3: Over 9 million people.
0: And that's
3: we're worried about reparations from the United States. Come on.
0: And then you got like the complete epidemic of human trafficking in within the United States. I mean, I know people, I guess it was a year or two ago, within counties around me got busted. A bunch of kids got rescued. And that's just, you know.
2: Really?
0: The one
2: Tennessee?
0: Little. Yeah, yeah.
2: Wow.
0: Roane County. And then, I mean, that's rampant. All over the U.S.
3: Well, yeah, the sex slavery, the which is why I've been warning since like episode one on the podcast. If your kids are on, you know, TikTok, Instagram, any of this, you're idiots. Because if you don't think these are catalogs for the predators at this point, come on.
0: Oh, my God, dude, that the Mouthy Buddha pedogate part one and part two, YouTube banned part one. But yeah, Instagram, the In-N-Out burger seems to be used. There's this whole in_and_out_burger hashtag used with Instagram. Ghislaine Maxwell, you know, that's where she was with the book, photographed at the In-N-Out burger. And then the New York Post is posting all this stuff about In-N-Out burger was found on the ground in Queens, like a freshly cooked In-N-Out burger. Meanwhile, the closest one from Queens, New York, the closest In-N-Out burger is in Texas. There's all this weird signaling going on with the In-N-Out burger and Instagram and a lot of weird, like the Podestas are tied in. It's very, very strange.
3: Well, it's a weird world where, you know, parents let their kids post pictures and videos of where they are, not, you know, daily. And there are some of these which I
0: with location
3: about
0: public.
3: Too, yes. With the location public, or they don't understand that some of these Instagram does. But there was another one of these VSCO sites, which is very similar to Instagram. It's VSCO.co, I think it was, not com. But if you take the photos from there, they don't. They actually post the original photograph. So any of the EXIF data, including GPS that was included in that original photo, is there. So if you have your daughter posting photos in her dorm room, they know exactly where that is. In your house, they know exactly where it is.
2: Right.
0: Yeah, hell no. Like, I do not envy. I'm like, I grew up, I was in middle school when like Facebook and Twitter and all that was coming out. I do not envy the kids like 5 years, 10 years younger than me getting raised with this stuff, because I know I wouldn't have handled it well.
3: Well, no, and you're going to be canceled. I mean, if you're a 10-year-old on Twitter today posting the N-word, you're going to go for a job in 15 years, and they're going to be like, oh.
0: Oh, yeah. No. Yeah, I deleted my Facebook like 2012, because I was like, I could already see that coming down Broadway. I was a senior in high school at the time, and I was like, just get rid of this Facebook page.
3: Yeah, it's going to be used against you.
0: Yeah. Well, I had a clip list that I kind of whipped up this morning, but I'm skipping over most of it just because I want to get to the really goofy, dumb shit. Because I was planning on, like I said, my co-hosts, neither of them were here today. So I was like, kind of whip something up. So here's the new segment for when Larry's on, where Larry reviews a song.
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0: reviews
4: a silly song. So without further ado, Silly Songs with Laddie.
5: Boop-dee-doo-scoop. Scoop-dee-dee-whoop. 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Poop-dee-scoop-dee-scoop-dee-whoop.
0: I know you're going to need to hear a lot more of this because it's 4 minutes of that. And that's all it is. But scale of 1 to 10, this is Kanye West, you know, Yeezus, Yeezy at his greatest. Yeah. So let you hear a little more.
5: Whoopie dee scoop whoop poop. Poop dee dee whoop scoop. Poop. Poop. Scoop dee dee whoop. Whoop dee dee scoop. Whoop dee dee scoop poop. Whoopie dee scoop.
0: There's literally 3.5 more minutes of that, oh, and it man, is man. The that's the whole thing. So that's Kanye.
2: An 11 on 10.
0: 11 out of 10. Absolutely. All right.
2: Oh, yeah. Oh, Kanye, man. Come
4: this
2: on.
4: This has been Silly Songs with Laddie.
3: It's not exactly Zeppelin, the Stones, or the Beatles, is it?
2: No, it's not. But for what it is, it's gold.
0: I love Kanye, but I just don't understand that whole album was like he is like he has the right to call himself a musical genius because he is. But God, that whole album was trash. I don't know what he was thinking.
2: You know, well, I like that. I would call that like whimsical, you know, kind of stuff. And I think the world needs more of that type thing. And you know, through the years, there have been a lot of songs that came out and got really, you know, a lot of airplay and rocketed up the charts. And they were not too far afield from what we just heard. What was it? The banana rap, banana, bing bang, the banana name song from the 60s.
0: And oh, yeah.
2: Called,
0: right.
2: They're yeah. coming to take me away by a guy who called himself Napoleon III, which would be very politically incorrect today. Because you know,
0: is that insane. They're coming to take me know. Away? Ha-ha.
2: Yeah, that uh-huh. song. Yeah, yeah. yeah. You know, there's always been songs like that. Purple People Eaters, whatever. And
0: Cha-Cha
2: and,
0: Slide.
2: Yeah, you know. Yeah, anything, any song that doesn't have a fucking political message in it, I'll probably say I like that because I'm so sick of it. You know, I don't like to be preached to in my entertainment. So, yeah, I give Kanye 11 on 10 on that. Yeah.
3: You know what?
0: It's the lightning round. All right, so I'm going to just ask you what your favorite things are. Starting with Darren, and then Larry second. Favorite movie director?
3: Favorite movie director? That's probably George Lucas. I think you got to go old school there.
2: Sam Peckinpah.
3: Star Wars, before they ruined it.
0: What was yours, Larry?
2: Sam Peckinpah.
0: All right. Favorite stand-up comedian, and we're going to run through these fast because after the lightning ends, the fart noises start.
2: Okay.
3: Sam Kinison.
2: Ditto. Kinison.
0: Good choice. Favorite band? It's a hard one.
3: The Pogues.
2: Alice Cooper.
0: Hey. Favorite rapper?
3: Snoop Dogg.
2: Kanye.
0: Yeah. Favorite movie?
3: The Blues Brothers.
0: Woo!
2: One you've never heard of. It's called The Last Detail.
0: Favorite TV show?
3: Wow, that is not easy. There's too many.
0: We take a pass on that. That's okay.
2: I'll say the original Twilight Zone.
0: Ooh, good one. Favorite cartoon?
3: Ren and Stimpy.
2: Popeye.
6: I am what I am when I eat me spinach.
3: Yeah, favorite YouTube Beavis and Butthead.
2: Man of Action.
0: King of the Hills. King of the Hill might be one of mine. King of the Hill, South Park, man. Favorite YouTuber.
3: Marquez Brownlee.
2: Damn, I'm going to have to take a pass on that. I almost spent no time on YouTube.
0: Favorite video game.
3: Don't really play.
0: Not even like Galaga, Dig Dug, like old school shit.
3: Well, if you're going back in the day, I mean, we can go back to Space Invaders.
0: Pong.
3: Yeah, I had a Pong machine. Little paddles.
0: Favorite politician.
3: Is there such a thing?
2: None.
0: Favorite
2: politician, I don't like it.
0: Favorite conspiracy theory.
3: All of them.
0: Yeah.
2: Well, the one I really believe, it's a commie plot. No question about that.
3: They favorite. Do run media.
2: Yeah.
0: Who?
3: The commies.
0: Oh, okay. Thought we were getting a little anti-Semitic for a second.
3: No.
0: Favorite automobile.
3: I would say a

0: Yeah.
1: In this century.
2: Favorite drug?
3: Caffeine.
1: Beer.
2: Yeah. Both in combination work out pretty good. Favorite sports team?
3: You know, I would say the White Sox, but that's questionable now.
1: I don't do team sports. I only get into single combatant sports.
2: Favorite musical instrument?
3: Guitar.
1: Guitar.
2: Favorite firearm?
3: 6 hour 9mm. I have a P320.
1: Toss up between a 12 gauge pump shotgun and the Browning Parabellum.
2: Hell yes. Favorite brand of whiskey? Spray and pray. Favorite brand of whiskey?
3: There's a lot of good Irish. Well, it's definitely Irish whiskey for me. There's a lot of good ones. Probably Powers or Tullamore Dew.
1: The one I would consider shoplifting if I couldn't get my hands on it would be Lagavulin single malt scotch.
3: Nice.
2: Yeah. I haven't even heard of that, but it sounds pretty good.
1: Yeah.
2: Favorite war? It's me. I'm a Vietnam guy.
3: Well, I don't know. We really haven't, except for the, the war in Iraq, we haven't really lived through. I mean, you can say like the Korean War because it was with MASH and that, you know, at least you kind of have a, well, wait, I'm sorry. That wasn't a war. That was just a conflict. So it's hard to pick a favorite war. I mean, you know, they're all great in their own way.
2: I know. Yeah.
1: I would pick the one we're celebrating this Saturday.
2: Oh, hell yeah. The Revolutionary War. Yeah. That's a good one. I'd probably have to agree.
1: It's my favorite.
2: Take that over Vietnam. I changed my answer.
3: Yeah. What do you think the Founding Fathers would be saying about these pukes today?
1: You can find out in my new episode, which drops later today. It's called Do Not Hold in Hand.
2: Hell yeah. Be linking that in the show notes.
3: ThatLarryShow.com.
2: And Random Thoughts Podcast will also be linked in the show notes.
3: I can never spell it.
2: We ran. Yeah. I took a page from your book, I think, is what you said with this.
3: Yeah. You pick a podcast that nobody can spell than the URL. It just makes it more fun.
2: Yeah. I got to restart the lightning round because we're three quarters of the way through. But the lightning and fart stuff. Okay, favorite talk show host?
3: Rush Limbaugh.
1: Mark Levin.
3: Levin's good. I mean, I'm assuming you weren't talking like old school, like Morton Downey Jr. or anything, you know?
1: Yeah.
2: Anything, really. I'm going with Alex Jones all day, entertainment value alone.
1: He's up there.
3: Don't forget Nick the Rat.
2: Okay, right. Okay, you got me on that one. Favorite actor?
3: I don't think I have one, really. Maybe Vince Vaughn, because he's the only guy that has the balls to stand up to a lot of these bastards now.
2: He had the balls to shake Trump's hand?
3: Right. And let's be honest, Swingers was pretty damn good.
2: It's classic.
1: Yeah. I don't know, I might have to say Jack Nicholson. I don't know.
2: Favorite porn star?
3: Don't really follow porn. I mean, Sir Bembrose could give you a list a mile long. I mean, that's the only thing he could give you a mile long, but that's Bembrose.
2: It's a dude named Ben Rose.
3: Right. Yeah.
1: I mean, they're all great. I couldn't choose one. It's not Ron Jeremy.
3: Right.
1: Who's also been canceled, by the way. I couldn't believe this fucking guy. His job is to harass women, and now he's been canceled. This heinous aging porn star is now fucking canceled because he hits on women. What?
2: Did you see the shit with his tree? That like they were tearing the city was tearing his tree down from his yard, and he's like, no.
1: Yeah.
2: Okay.
1: I saw him. I was at a convention once, and he was saying, take a picture. He yells to me, do you want to take a picture with me for $5? I said, well, you can take one with me, but it'll cost you 10.

0: and he said, fuck you.
1: That's a fact. Yeah. That's great.
0: Yeah.
1: Okay. Least favorite SNL cast member of all time.
2: Oh, wow. Least favorite of all time.
1: That's my answer.
2: Much harder than favorite. One, you'd have to follow it enough to know, but probably, what's his name? The one that was the senator from Michigan.
0: Al
1: Franken?
2: Yeah, Al Franken. Yeah.
1: For me, I'm going Chris Kattan. I hate that guy.
0: I would put it a toss-up between Franken and Tina Fey.
1: Oh, yeah. Fey. That's a brave.
0: Never found either of them very funny. Just didn't.
2: It's a show that went downhill from the original cast. I mean, Belushi and Aykroyd and Jane Curtin and Gilda Radner and Garrett Jones. I mean, that was comedy then.
1: Yeah. Hey, honestly, my favorite is Bill Hader, but that's like early 2000s. But
0: yeah,
1: Bill Murray.
0: But there was an alternative that came up at the same time, which I never missed. I mean, if I watched SNL or not, I never really gave a shit. But I never missed an episode of Second City TV. There's my favorite comic of all time. I should have, you know what? Yeah, I said Kinison, but it would really be a horse race with John Candy.
2: Nice.
0: I forgot about the Big John.
1: John Candy did stand up?
0: He did everything. He was awesome.
2: Yeah, SCTV.
1: I had no idea that awesome. Candy, I love John Candy. I didn't know he did stand up. Learning something new. Okay, last three. Favorite country.
0: Okay.
2: The United States of America.
1: Hell yeah.
0: I'm a Darren. USA, baby.
1: Favorite ethnicity. Don't answer that. But the last one is a serious question. Favorite genocide.
2: I don't think it's happened yet.
1: Okay. Yeah.
0: When they kill all the liars, I'll be standing and cheering. How about that?
2: Yeah.
1: Lightning round. I didn't expect how long it would take to get through that. It was more of like it was not really a lightning round. It was like a slow thunder.
2: What was more in-depth stuff? I mean, I haven't watched SNL probably since the 80s. So
0: yeah,
1: you're not missing anything.
2: I didn't think so.
1: Have you seen what they're doing now? Like the live?
0: No.
1: God. It's like SNL at home. And it's like all over Zoom.
0: Unwatchable.
1: Oh, my God.
2: It's like a bad podcast.
1: It's so bad. It's scripted, though.
0: But you realize, and I think, did you talk about that in your show, Darren, or maybe it was Adam and John, how these fucking guys, okay, on that show are so bereft of comedic talent that with all the might and bells and whistles and production values that NBC could bring to their shitty party, they fucking fall apart into nothingness.
1: Yeah.
0: Nothingness.
1: Oh, it's so bad. It's so bad.
0: Beyond so bad. Bad. Beyond bad.
1: Yeah. You're right. It makes you realize how talentless everyone on TV is.
0: Yes.
2: Yeah. Well, you wonder why. I mean, when Johnny Carson was the late night guy, a vast majority of the people in America watch. I mean, it was true. The rating, maybe not vast majority, but it was probably 30% of the audience. And now you're lucky if any of these guys can get 1 or 2%. And there's a reason for it.
0: True.
1: It's man, we got to end on a happier note than that. That's just depressing. The state of TV today.
0: Yeah.
2: What do you?
1: I was hoping somebody else had something happy.
2: You got politics. That's going straight down to hell. TV. Well, I would say that user created content is the shining light, but I do worry because of all the stuff we talked about, including, you know, MasterCard shutting down Dick and making it almost impossible for people with any kind of concern. Let's be honest, it's all just conservative leaning viewpoints to make a go of this. It's, you know, it's great that everybody can produce content, but it's getting to the point to where this maybe is where this is going, because people, when they produce the content overall, they want to monetize. Even people that are doing this, you know, just Instagram photos and stuff, they're influencers and they're getting paid, although that's getting paid in a different way. So, you know, maybe that still happens. But I do like the whole user created content thing, because when you go and look at what's going on television, and sitcoms these days are not funny anymore. They're non-existent. They're pushing different types of characters. I said, if they were to make Friends today or Seinfeld today, trying to figure out the cast, I mean, like Seinfeld, well, you'd have to have a gay black guy somewhere in there. You would have to have,
1: and you have to be a midget too, or a little person. I mean, little person.
2: Yeah. I mean, you would have to have all the boxes checked, which is what happened to Doctor Who when they switched it to being a woman doctor and then changed the whole way the show was being written. And now they're surprised that the audience has disappeared. I mean, surprise. Yeah. People want to be entertained. As you said, Larry, I don't want to be preached to in my entertainment.
0: Right.
1: Unless it's the type of entertainment I'm already going to with that intention in mind. Like if I want to watch a Bill O'Reilly or a Rachel Maddow, it's entertainment, but I'm going there to be preached to.
2: Right. Yeah. Well, you're going there for that particular viewpoint. I don't mind, and I've proven this on the No Agenda Rock and Roll pre-show, I will play artists that I don't agree with politically. If I didn't, I wouldn't be able to play any music. Maybe besides Ted Nugent, but you know, I'll play Steve Earle. I mean, Steve Earle has some great songs that, even though I don't agree with the message, I mean, they rock, and I'll play those because it's a great way for that viewpoint to get out there. You know, but don't, you know, make it good. If you're going to put that down into music, or if you're going to put that down into a television show, there's nothing worse than knowing something was added to that show just to make a point. It's like a little bit more subtlety would actually get the point across better than a, you know, glaring public service announcement in the, you know, you see this in almost every show now where they're just going along and then all of a sudden it'll be like the actor will look at the camera. Well, you know, racism in America is really a problem. It's like, come on.
1: I know so many friends that are huge sports fans and they just can't even watch like ESPN. Like, I mean, even NASCAR now is political, like basketball, NFL obviously has been for a long time, but it's like, sports fans,
2: well, you know, door polls are really racist, Chris. Yeah.
0: Listen, you're telling me something I didn't know. I never watch sports. As I said, I'm not into team sports. I'll watch. The only thing I'll ever really go out of my way to witness is a good boxing match. I enjoy that. The original sport, I like to call it. But I never watch any team sports. So I was unaware of that. So they are now all laced with political messages. Is that correct?
2: Well, in the NBA, the NBA wants to put Black Lives Matter on every court that they're going to play on. They want like victims of police brutality's names on jerseys. I mean, it's getting to the point to where you're not really playing the sport anymore. You're just trying to be an activist. And when everybody stops showing up and nobody's paying attention to your sport, you can't be surprised, can you?
1: Yeah, and the biggest sports fans I know hate politics, hate talking about politics, hate hearing about politics. So when like their sport is like every sport is just getting flooded in with it, the commentary is all about race or, you know, whatever about Trump or whatever. It's like people are.
2: Let's go back in time. You're probably too young, Chris, to remember Jimmy the Greek saying that blacks had a unfair advantage because they were able to like run faster and jump higher or something like that. And people went nuts about that at the time.
1: I wouldn't say that.
2: You know, I don't know.
1: I mean,
2: it's, you know, and with NASCAR now, the only interesting thing, most sports, you shouldn't, baseball, basketball, football, you don't have to bring politics into it at all. NASCAR, no. I get a little bit because there's always been a big prevalence of the Confederate flag at NASCAR events. Always has been. It's a good old boy sport. And the Confederate flag has totally been hijacked as nothing but a symbol of slavery, which again is bullshit because let's remember Nancy Pelosi and Chuck Schumer just put on the African garb and took a knee. But they're ignoring the fact there's still 9 million slaves in Africa. But you guys go ahead. The Confederate flag is the problem. And I don't believe that all black people have a problem with the Confederate flag. I worked with the guy with the company where my wife works now. And she talked to him about this. He's a black guy. And the Confederate flag thing came up, and he's like, well, I don't know. I watched the Dukes of Hazzard so much as a kid that him and his cousin were called like Bo and Luke Duke by, you know, their parents and stuff. And she's like, well, what do you think about all this? Do you think that General Lee's racist? He's like, no, it's a stupid show. I mean, that
0: stupid show,
2: it just.
3: And the MD boy.
2: Yeah, Gross Goatee Coltrane, cuckoo. I had no idea, because that's the beauty of IMDb now, because we've been watching the first few episodes of The Dukes of Hazzard along with Buck Rogers. And as I posted on Twitter, Aaron Gray and Catherine Bach, I mean, when I was 9 and 10 years old, I could not appreciate the women in those shows. That is the epitome. Aaron Gray, the epitome of a pointy chick. There's no doubt about it. Yes. But I had no idea that the guy that played Boss Hogg worked in intelligence during like one of the wars. He spoke multiple languages, including Japanese, fluently. And it's like, you know, you see these people. He's so good as Boss Hogg that you see him as this, you know, just idiot, you know, Southerner. And he was some Jewish guy from New York, and played that part damn well.
0: He really did. He was convincing. Wow.
2: Yes.
1: Wow. See, me, as far as, I don't know if this counts as a pointy chick, but I'm more of a Marianne from Gilligan's Island type of guy.
2: Oh, yeah. I mean, that's subtle pointy, but still pointy nonetheless.
0: Subtle pointy, but see, pointy, see, Marianne sort of came off, you know, with this wholesome, innocent sort of thing. And not to be too crude about it, but pointy chicks tend to cast a persona that is fuck monster. You know, there's nothing very demure about them, you know, so.
1: Okay, but maybe I can think of a better example.
0: Yeah, I mean, she was cute, but there's no question. She was, you know, in her own way, sort of gentle pointy, I guess.
1: So would a pointy chick be like authoritative, like in control?
0: She could be. She can be. She can. If you're talking the dominatrix thing, sure. But she can. But what she is certainly assertive. They're never shrinking violets. I mean, they're like I said. There's what makes them even pointier is an element of menace or danger about them. Would you concur with that, Darren?
2: Well, yeah, and as you said, it seems like everything, their fingernails are pointy, the shoes are pointy, the heels on the shoes are pointy. Everything comes to a point. Yes. As far as from a physical aspect.
0: Right. Yeah.
1: Well, I did learn a lot about pointy chicks today. Now when I see the Pointy Chick Friday post, I'll understand.
0: You know what I do? I very carefully curate those images, Chris, because what I try to do is show pointy chicks, but I never want them sleazy. And a lot of people comment on that. They will say, wow, she's really hot, but really classy. You know, and so I have a file on my laptop, the Pointy Chick Archive, and what I should probably do just round them all up and send you that file over you know, Google Drive or something. You can go crazy and see all the past pointy chicks.
1: Be a service to the world, really. Cool.
0: There you go.
2: Yep. Yeah.
0: Well, I'll do it for you. How about that?
1: All right. I got homework now.
0: Yeah, it's good homework.
1: Well, thanks, guys, for hanging with me today. This was a really weird episode because it's the first time that I haven't had co-host outside of maybe the first episode.
2: Larry will tell you, co-host can do nothing but bring you down, man.
1: Well, I love those guys. They're my buddies. But, yeah, it was a last-minute thing. Caleb couldn't be here. But thanks again, Larry, thatlarryshow.com. Support him on Patreon. Darren O'Neill. Hosts Grumpy Old Benz with Sir Bimrose. That is just grumpyoldbenz.com, right?
2: Correct.
1: And Random Thoughts. Give him some value for value love. Thanks again, guys. This was great. Hope to talk to you again soon.
0: I got to say, I really dig your show. And, you know, everybody should listen. You're in like 14th episode now, I think.
1: This will be it's really 15, good, man. Yeah. 15, we recorded a Terrence McKenna podcast, but I haven't posted it yet because it was like 5 hours. We went in deep, and then we had a beer podcast where we were ranking different beers, and I was blackout drunk by hour three, and that went 6 hours. So I was kind of needle dropping for the last couple hours. I was like, this is not going to work. So this will be episode 15. Well, so thanks again, guys. This was great.
2: Thank you.
1: Take care. In the morning.
0: In the morning. Leftist hand.
3: I will boot your ass. 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

0: nuts.
1: I'll eat your ass. I will.
2: Coming up next on No Agenda Stream, live, the Battle of the Douchebags with Sir Seafsitter, Lavish, Booberry, and Larry. Couldn't get any better than that. All right.
3: All right. We are live, baby.
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0: coming up first, we got Jello by Apra face up against Bill O'Reilly. Then Neil Young up against James Brown. Lars Ulrich faces off against Jink Junger. And then Neil deGrasse Tyson against Sacha Baron Cohen. It's science versus Borat, I guess, today. And I'm starting to realize I'm the only one that didn't pick any musicians, so.
1: Uh-oh.
2: That's probably a good thing.
0: Yeah. So what are the rules here? You want to go through them, Boobs?
3: Yeah, let's dial that music back a little bit. And what's going to happen for each one of these matchups, starting off with Jello Biafra and Bill O'Reilly, if you head over to No Agenda Social, the Mastodon instance, and follow me at boo_burrymothman, I will be posting polls on there to which you, the producer, can vote in real time. The winner of that vote round goes on to the next round, and all throughout this entire process, we're going to be using the karma system inside of the troll room to sort of do like a popular vote for the final matchup between the last two participants.
0: And we may end up doing what we did last time, which was abandoning the karma altogether because it got a little dicey.
3: Okay. It was like a real American election. We just kind of picked the winner at the end.
0: But the polls are a surefire way, and the karma is a fun way to be involved. Whether or not it will end up making a difference, that is yet to be determined. I think
4: a fast announcement real quick?
0: Yes.
4: All right. I just got to say thank you so much to you guys. People should know that when Sir Seatsitter generously asked me to join this this elite pack here a month ago, I had no idea I'd be in such a weird place with all kinds of shit coming down on my head. And I'm always a last minute Larry, and shame on me. I should have had my shit together, 2 weeks ago, but I didn't. And then suddenly I could only click off enough time to do one douchebag who's Neil Young. Yeah. And these wonderful guys, Boo Burry and Lavish and Sir Seatsitter, jumped into the fray like Marines and cooked up a James Brown douchery for me. And I'm very grateful.
0: that one was all Lavish, now, yeah.
4: Okay, now, that's, yeah. That said,
2: for your pleasure.
4: I kind of like James Brown. I mean, I don't know much about him. I dig his attitude and his music. I think he used to slap around his wife. That wasn't very nice. But so,
0: hey, so
4: this is
0: going to
4: be interesting,
0: man.
4: Because
0: come on.
4: So there you
2: look,
4: go.
2: They all
4: now,
2: did.
4: Now,
2: all
4: now right. Shut up. Thank you, guys. Really appreciate it.
2: Just for the record, I love James Brown. James Brown is one of my all-time heroes. But I know a lot about him, and I know that he wasn't that great of a dude. So okay. I like to right. just
4: I'm
2: going to
4: learn
2: make fun.
0: Yeah, I'm wondering. Well, yeah, not to get too far ahead of myself, but I'm looking at the list and I'm thinking, like, James Brown is clearly the least douchey, in my opinion, of these people, but mainly because he produces something that I actually enjoy. I guess you could say the same thing about Sacha Baron Cohen.
2: Yeah, we all liked Borat when it came out, so whatever.
0: Remember when
3: I have a quick question for Larry here.
5: How weird can I be?
0: Ready?
2: Can I just introduce everybody real quick here, just so everybody knows? We got Sir Seatsitter of Abs in a Six Pack. My name is Lavish. We've got Boo Berry. We host Behind the Schemes. And then we also have Larry Leidner, who hosts That Larry Show and also Planet Rage with Darren O.
4: Thank you, sir.
2: And we got, it's awesome. Quite the crew today, so we're looking forward to it. And this is Battle of the Douchebags with part two.
0: Part two!
2: If you didn't see part one, was, a month ago about?
0: At least.
2: So we're going to be, everybody liked it so much, we brought it back. Part two.
4: Yeah.
0: Or everybody hated it so much we forced it on them.
4: When I listened to that, I thought, you could get away with a great part two and do nothing but the Scott Adams clip on a loop. I mean, that would satisfy me. It really would.
2: Yeah. Most definitely.
6: Because you're a cunt.
0: one thing I need to one thing I need to mention. I think this is the last order of business. We've already given out the place where you can vote. It's Booberry's No Agenda Social page. During every live poll, we will be taking one phone call. So you get your dial in. It's gonna
2: be one call.
0: I mean, if it's a real short phone call, we might take more than one. But I'm imagining one
1: one phone call per 5 minute poll would probably work out pretty well. But it's the number to call in would be 865-465-6271. Once again, that is 865-465-6271. And I will be opening up those phone lines every time every time Booberry starts one of the polls. So without further ado, who we got up first?
3: Coming down the pipeline, first and foremost, we have Jello Biafra and Bill O'Reilly.
7: Challengers approach.
3: I've already rolled the die thanks to Gal in the hashtag green room. Thank you, Servo, for the work that and Cotton Gin, the work they've been putting on her this morning. But based off of the coin flip, it looks like Bill O'Reilly is going down first.
1: Oh shit, Billy Boy.
3: Oh Billy Boy.
2: Bill.
1: All right. Well, this is actually this might be my longest clip of the day, but it's Bill O'Reilly on, you know, back when he had the no spin zone, all that on Fox News. This is Bill O'Reilly. He loves torture. He loves waterboarding. He loves Dick Cheney. Just I'll let this speak for itself.
8: Hashtag our guy.
9: American lives were saved. All right. If they were able to disrupt plots, we know one on a Brooklyn Bridge, a couple of others that saved lives, Captain. Was the technique now worth doing that?
10: Well, they also sent us on a bunch of wild goose chases all over the globe.
9: That doesn't matter, Captain, it doesn't matter. The question is, with all due respect, and I do respect you, Cheney says lives were saved. Is it worth doing waterboarding, keeping them up late in cold rooms, stress positions, to save lives? Is it worth it, sir?
10: We could have gotten the same information by following the time-proven techniques that interrogators have always used.
9: And you're positive of that?
10: Well, we'll never know because we went ahead and made these extraordinary...
9: But you just stated we could have gotten, and now you're saying we'll never know. Look, here's the deal, and I want everybody to understand this. If I'm the President of the United States, Captain, and I believe you too, and we have an imminent threat, because that's what the government thought after 9/11, there was going to be another attack, and you have guys that aren't giving up any info, and you have a choice of dunking them in the water with an attending physician standing by. You dunk them in the water, Captain. I think you would have done it, too.
10: Well, look, all this talk of the ticking nuke, it comes from watching too many seasons of 24. The reality is that we didn't know what we didn't know, and using waterboarding to go fishing for intelligence produces a lot of bad information, and it's counterproductive, and it produces just a lot of bad information and strikes back at us.
9: What do you say to that, Mr. Zion?
11: Actually, on that last point, I definitely agree with the good captain. Torture interrogation is only effective when you know a specific person has specific information.
9: Okay,
11: that
9: we already heard that. I'm getting a little impatient with you, gentlemen.
2: Damn.
1: What an asshole.
4: What an asshole.
9: Ooh,
1: I know you guys were both in the military, and I brought you on here to try asshole. To, hoping that you would agree with torture and waterboarding. But now I see that you both are somehow disagreeing with the premise, and therefore I'm getting impatient with you, gentlemen.
2: Over and over and over, you disagree with me, and I don't know why.
4: Yeah. I don't know why. Hey, but you know, it's interesting. Billy Boy, I wonder if, is Joey Biden channeling Bill? Because there's a lot of similar phrasing. O'Reilly said, look, here's the deal. That's like Biden's fucking go-to, space filler. Look, here's the deal. And then he said, my patience is wearing thin. What the fuck?
2: Yeah.
4: Are they the
2: yeah.
4: same person?
1: Good point.
2: I'm pretty sure Biden believed Dick Cheney. You know,
4: oh,
2: Dick
4: I'm
2: Cheney
4: sure.
2: came out.
4: Yes, yes.
2: Quote-unquote believed him.
4: Yeah.
1: That's my first O'Reilly clip. What do you got? What do you got there, Boobs?
12: But our patience is wearing thin.
3: So, what's
4: here's the deal.
13: I got a bunch of clips coming up.
3: So I've got Jello Biafra, lead singer, former lead singer, I should say, of the Dead Kennedys. He's been with the Guantanamo Bay of Music. He does a lot of spoken word.
1: Whoa,
3: he's kind of a punk rock icon.
1: Tying right into the torture thing.
3: Yes, yes, he was very much anti-torture. Ran for the Green Party back in 2000 and lost out to Ralph Nader earlier in his political career. I didn't make the connection until earlier this morning, actually, but he ran for mayor in San Francisco back in the 80s against none other than Dianne Feinstein. How cool!
2: hey, I can tell you who won.
14: Yeah, right. The unfortunate part is, like so many other people, they have strayed so far from the path of being a true punk. And this clip comes in from last year. What would Jell-O do?
15: And now it's time for another edition of What Would Jell-O Do? Well, I'm doing this.
16: Here we go.
15: Ooh, that didn't feel like much. All right, finally got in for shot number one. And you should too. Sorry, anti-vaxxers. Sorry, Robert Kennedy Jr. If there ever was a gamble worth taking, this is it. Go.
14: Ugh. And after typical. That, I just, you know, all of my years of listening to his spoken word and, you know, watching videos of him give lectures and whatnot, just kind of went out the wayside. And it was, you know, just kind of soured the whole deal for me.
4: Yeah.
17: Checkmate, anti-vaxxers.
14: Yes.
17: Checkmate.
2: It's the smartest thing you'll ever do.
15: Feel like much.
2: Not yet.
15: Sorry, Robert Kennedy Jr.
1: Oh God!
14: All right. Well, I'm ready to post up with the poll on No Agenda Social. If you're Let's ready for the phone lines, and
1: let's do it. Phone lines are open. Right.
18: 5, 4, 3, 2, 1.
1: That number is 865-465-6271. Already got a call.
4: Boom. Caller.
1: Hello, caller. You're on the air. Battle of Douchebags Part 2. Who you liking, Bill O'Reilly or Jell-O Man as top douche? What's his last name? Jell-O Man.
14: Jell-O
19: Man. Look, here's the deal, man.
1: Hello?
19: Look, okay?
2: Mr. Listen, President?
19: Here's the deal, man. I'm sorry.
4: What an honor, Mr. President. Well, try to slur it more, Joe.
19: I don't count drunky driving as a felony, okay?
1: What kind of driving?
2: Neither did they.
19: Corn Pop's a bad dude, okay? Oh, and I think Bill O'Reilly is quite a douchebag, but that other guy is also a douchebag. So, I mean...
2: Mm. That's tough.
19: You know, the Jell-O guy, he was a punk rock singer, and then kind of goes against punk rock values and is all for the system. I'm going to fight for the system now, guys. And I think that's a bigger douche move, because Bill O'Reilly had always been a dick, and he stayed true to brand.
14: You're not really getting anything new with Bill O'Reilly.
4: You're right.
1: Yeah.
19: No, yeah, you know what you're getting with that guy.
1: It's low-hanging fruit, because the O'Reilly fruit does hang pretty low, you know?
2: I did wish Darren O's mom a happy birthday.
19: Turn for me, though. Bill.
1: It's true. Bill O'Reilly did wish Darren O's mom a happy birthday, so we have to give him that. We got to give him credit for that.
19: Oh, that's true, yeah.
4: But then again, a couple of weeks ago, didn't Adam say he thought he looked like he was depressed? He looked like shit, like an unmade bed. Maybe
1: he's always looked like shit. I remember being like 5 years old seeing Bill O'Reilly on TV and thinking this guy was like, just looked like just absolute shit. So,
2: dude, in the dictionary, next
19: time I had to wear so much makeup.
1: In the dictionary,
2: he's the definition of burnout. Like, if you look up burnout in the dictionary, you see a picture of Bill O'Reilly. That guy's been through it all, man.
1: I think I ran into him in the desert at Burnouting, man. So caller, you're going with the singer that
19: I'm going with Jell-O Shot.
1: Jell-O Shot, yeah.
2: Jell-O Shot.
14: Wow.
2: All right.
1: That's a fair assessment. Yeah. I think that, especially as far as the clips go, that clip was douchier than my Bill O'Reilly clip. It's a fair assessment.
19: Oh, for sure, for sure. I love you. I love the show. Take care and watch your butthole.
1: Bye-bye.
2: I love you too, Mr. President. Oh, wait, no. I don't love the president. But I love that caller.
1: Boobs, can you, when I'm close to 30 seconds, just let me know and I can get the 30-second timer going?
14: Yes. I'm gonna do something I didn't do last time and actually set up a timer on my side, because the Mastodon doesn't give me an actual like countdown.
2: You guys, there's 1 minute left and it is tight. It is real tight. So if you want to get your votes in, they will matter.
14: Yes. It is already out the gate, and it's neck and neck.
1: Yeah. Uh-oh.
20: Need to have your back to me.
2: Nothing personnel, kid. Ugh.
21: Fuck it. We'll do it live.
4: There we go.
2: Thanks, Nick. I know.
14: Yep.
1: Fucking thing sucks.
14: Fucking thing sucks.
2: Larry, you know Nick Cage, right?
4: Personally, yes. No, I don't. Do know Nick Cage, yes.
2: Okay.
1: Yep. There's a new movie coming out where Nick Cage plays Nick Cage. Have you guys seen this? Have you heard
4: something about that. Yeah.
2: Yeah.
1: It looks like it'll be
4: okay.
1: He can
4: be very good.
1: Yeah.
4: Yeah.
1: Yeah,
2: he's an icon.
1: I enjoy, like, Nicolas Cage, I've always said, he's like the 2 Chainz of movies. Like, 2 Chainz, his rap is so bad and cheesy that it actually, like, becomes really good because of how bad it is. And I'd put Nick Cage in that same sense, except there are some Nick Cage movies where he knocks it out of the park as a fantastic actor.
4: Yes.
1: He's like the modern Shatner in that way.
4: I guess, it's good. Yeah. Good analogy. Yeah.
2: He's perfect for certain roles, like Raising Arizona and things like that.
14: Oh, all righty, Chris. We are at T-minus 30 seconds. Oh, that's right, folks. Oh, oh, 24 people have voted so far.
2: 30 seconds.
14: Half a minute.
1: Oh.
2: Oh, my God. It's so tight, you guys. So tight.
1: It's tight like
2: giraffe. We need a tiebreaker.
1: It's tight like giraffe.
2: Tight. I can't reach that high.
4: Man, this tension music is great. It's giving me a migraine.
14: I'm on the edge of my seat.
4: Really?
18: Wow! Incredible!
2: Acid helps with that.
18: The champion is...
14: With 25 people participating in the vote, Jello Biafra wins with 52% of the vote, beating out Bill O'Reilly at 48%.
4: That was
18: congratulations!
4: I think we can glean more from that. There's the vote that the fact that people find O'Reilly so annoying that it just took the outrageous content of what Biafra said to top him, right?
2: Mm-hmm.
1: Yeah,
2: you'll find that pattern. Scott Adams did that all over the place in the last one, so you'll see that.
1: In a quick goodbye to O'Reilly, I'll play courtesy of Midnight Mike of OBDM was kind enough to send me the ISOs of Bill O'Reilly.
14: Oh, nice.
1: these are actual voicemails that Bill O'Reilly left to Fox coworkers and interns and stuff about how he wants to have them in the shower and massage their boobs and whatnot. So just as a goodbye to O'Reilly since he's out, which I am surprised of, but Jello is clearly the winner here. So, just as a goodbye to O'Reilly, we'll go through some of these ISOs, courtesy of Midnight Mike, of voicemails Bill O'Reilly left.
20: You'd have your back to me. You'd basically be in the shower, and then I would come in and I'd join you. I would start to massage your boob.
2: Your boob.
4: What is it?
20: Well, if I took you down there, then I'd want to take a shower with you right away.
1: I did confirm it with him. This is the actual O'Reilly tapes that, and this is not even including what he paid like $35 million to that one chick. This is like voicemails that were released that he was leaving on people's answering machine.
20: I would start to massage your boob.
4: Which one of these was left on Roger Ailes' voicemail?
20: Well, if I took you down there, then I'd want to take a shower with you right away. So I got my hands in it, and I put it in around in front.
14: Oh my.
20: Yeah, you feel the tension drain out of you. Yeah.
2: Wow.
1: I like this one. This last one's good.
4: Oh my goodness.
1: Yeah.
2: All right, Bill.
20: Yeah.
22: Oh my goodness.
20: Start to massage your boob. Yeah.
2: Yeah.
4: Oh my.
1: All right.
2: This guy's right. Pulling full on Louis C.K.'s way before it was popular.
1: Oh, Louis C.K. knew to do it in person. He didn't leave a voicemail.
2: Yeah. Oh, I thought he called people up.
1: Oh, maybe he did.
4: Louis just beat his bishop, right? Behind a potted fern or something.
1: Behind the fern was...
2: he was sniping. He was a sniper.
1: That was... Harvey Weinstein was jerking off in plant pots.
2: In potted plants.
1: Yeah.
2: He was doing a lot more than that, trust me.
1: No, Louis C.K. was like, hey, is it cool if I jerk off in front of you? And the women said, yeah. And then he did, but then it was a problem.
2: But then later they're like, actually.
1: Actually.
4: Yeah, I always wondered about that. Yeah, it was consensual, but then it wasn't. I don't understand that.
1: How'd because
4: that
1: he has power. That's
2: because he's a powerful man.
1: Because he could get them jobs.
5: I was going to tweet this, too. Maybe I should.
1: All right, who's next?
14: we have next. It's going to be Neil Young versus James Brown.
1: Oh, yeah. Oh, shit.
18: Challengers approach.
6: This will be a legendary competition.
14: And based off of the coin flip provided courtesy of Gal, it'll be James Brown going first.
2: As it should be.
14: I feel good.
2: James Brown should be number one. He's number one, damn it. Okay, we're going to play. So just so everybody knows, James Brown, soul brother number one, the godfather of funk and the foundation of all that is funky. I'm sure you're familiar with him. Let's play James Brown one.
22: The band was on an old raggedy bus, but he had a small Learjet, and that's what he used to go from town to town.
23: We get off work after a really good show, and he'll say, we gonna rehearse, and rehearse until about 3 or 4 o'clock in the morning, and he would go to the hotel and go to sleep and then fly to the next stop, and all of us would have to then get on the bus.
22: Every once in a while, he would cherry pick a musician from the band to fly with him to the next town.
24: Gertie, she come look for me after every show. The boss wants you to fly with him. I'm like, man. Because he was like your uncle or your dad or something, you know, like he was cool. But he wasn't the guy you hang with, you know. And he'd get me up there in an air, man. He'd get to talking about stuff that I really didn't want, girls and stuff like that. I'm like, yeah, whatever, man. I want to play some music. Then he would strike up a conversation about going back, you know. Like, he would say, like, I can't go back to that. I ain't going back to that now. I'll kill myself before I go back to that. We up in the air at 30,000. And I'm like, come on, dude. You know, I'm killing yourself, man. I'm up in this air with you like that, you know. So then after a while, I would hide until he was gone.
22: I do remember one time he was angry at a young drummer who had just was an apprentice. He'd been on the road for about 2 weeks. And James had given him a shot. He pointed at him one night.

0: wasn't happy with what the kid had done. Tell that kid to fly with me tonight. Got on the plane and he started telling him, "But son, I gave you the biggest break. You'll never get another opportunity like this in your life. I don't understand you. I don't understand you. When I first heard you play, I thought you were the next biggest drummer in the world. But the only thing I can tell you today, as long as this plane's in the air, you got a job."
1: Damn.
0: He turned away, started reading the magazine.
2: Holy shit.
3: Okay. First question. Was one of those guys in there Bootsy Collins?
1: The guy, Bootsy wasn't in that interview, but that was all from Tales from the Tour Bus, okay, which is by Mike Judge. So.
4: Yeah.
1: And Bootsy is in that a lot.
2: Show.
1: It's really phenomenal. If you haven't seen it, it's dynamic. There's two seasons. One's on country and the second one's on funk. And they have like a two or three parter on JB. And they talk about Bootsy. They talk about Rick James and a lot of other shit. And it's great. It's a fantastic show. And Mike Judge is a legend. He's mm-hmm. like Midas. Everything that guy touches, man. But anyway, that was a bit of that. That was just, he was talking to some of these other guys.
5: If James Brown wins this, he's got to go up against Buddy Rich.
1: Whoa. I think Buddy Rich would win, dude, honestly.
5: I think he would. Yeah.
1: I know enough about both of them. I can tell you, Buddy Rich is a piece of shit. One of the greatest drummers of all time, though. A big hero of mine. Unbelievable. As a drummer.
5: Yeah.
3: I found my favorite Mike Judge ISO.
6: It's a side effect of the marijuana poisoning.
2: It has got to be.
1: Side effect? The marijuana poisoning. Hell yeah. Well, that's nice. My JB.
3: That's a good one.
5: That's a good
2: yes,
5: one.
2: Yes, and now it's Neil Young. Step on down.
3: Neil Young, what do you want to do, Larry? You got a smorgasbord of Neil Young clips. Is there a particular one you want to start with?
5: We could start with number one, Double Douches.
3: Okay. And since you brought, they're short, but since you doubled up on the clips, if you want, we could do two clips per Neil because the Neil clips are so short.
5: Okay.
3: Per Neil sure. round, if you want.
5: All yeah. right.
3: All right. Here's the first one.
7: At this age, and you've now passed the 70 mark, there's no secret.
8: Yeah.
7: Why do it?
8: I love it.
7: I mean, you're already widely recognized as one of the, 50 greatest guitarists of all time. Tremendous songwriter, tremendous performer. I mean, you've done it all, and you've done it all many times over through numerous decades. So why do you do it?
5: Okay. The guy interviewing Neil is, of course, Dan Rather, who's really trying hard to keep his teeth in his mouth as he's asking him those questions. He's not really succeeding that well. And so there's so much,
3: Pelosi hosted the news.
5: Exactly. There's so much bullshit mythology around Neil Young and this thing with him being, you know, one of the 50 greatest guitars of all time. You know, he's quoting fucking, it's insane. Actually, he was voted number 17 by Rolling Stone ahead of, you ready for this? Ahead of Mark Knopfler / Dickie Betts, Joe Walsh. Blow me.
3: Ahead of Joe Walsh?
5: Yeah. Fuck yeah. That. I mean, it's just fucking chooch like Dan Rather, who probably, you know, plays a kazoo in his spare time. And they buy into this shit. I mean, the guy's he's a three chord Johnny. He's atrocious.
1: So. Yeah. He's a one note solo master.
5: Absolutely. Yes. He's fucking horrible. He wouldn't pass muster in any garage band, you know? So do you want to throw a second one out there or whatever you want? Cause I kind of got these.
3: Any second one that you want. I figured it'd be good to do a double dose since all these are short.
5: Okay. So you could just throw the second one up there. Number two, he hates government.
8: And they have so much.
3: All right. Sorry about that. Here we go.
8: And they have so much misinformation coming to them from the government. Why don't they talk about what's happened to science in the government? This government has ignored science to the point where science is not even an issue. And science is the backbone of our future.
3: Now, what's okay? What
5: let me
3: you put in 2014? So he was criticizing the Obama administration?
5: No, this what was going on where this was an interview somebody was doing with him in Canadian television, okay? And he was all bowed out about some oil fields way the fuck up there. I don't know where it was, you know, Saskatchewan or someplace. And it's he thinks it's an environmental disaster. And I thought it was really interesting in that back then he's fucked the government, fucked their science. They're a bunch of liars. And only 8 years later, when it's vaccine time, it's fuck Joe Rogan, believe the government and science. So that's how this guy cherry picks.
3: Are you saying that Neil Young is Canadian? Because in 2014, he wasn't talking about Obama. Is he from Canada?
5: Oh, yeah, he's
1: Canadian. Oh, he's Canadian.
3: I knew there was a reason I hated this motherfucker. Dude, fuck Canada.
5: Yeah. Yeah. So it's really funny. So, you know, we'll get to these in later clips, but that's kind of a setup for what's coming, and it can kind of keep that on the back burner. How much he was in love with science and he was going to save the world, and he's a big greeniac and, you know, so forth and so on. Yeah.
3: Word. All right. Yeah. Yeah. So, all right. Who moves on to the next round? Will it be Neil Young, amateur guitarist? Or will it be James Brown, the King of Funk?
1: That's right.
3: I got to. I know who I'm picking on this one.
1: Yeah.
2: Ready when you are.
3: Let's do it. Get that poll up. And the phone lines are open. 865-465-6271. 865-465-6271. Give us a call. Who you thinking? Who you liking? What you doing? How you doing
1: today?
3: What
1: are you doing? How you dressing? Hey.
4: Ready? Go!
2: Uh-oh. Perfect timing.
5: All right.
3: Hello, caller. You're on the air. It's Abs in a Six Pack, episode 141, where we pick the next 8 douchebags in the douchebag lineup. How you doing? How you doing? How you doing?
9: Doing good, doing good. Tom Stark with it.
3: Hey!
1: Tom!
9: Melodious. Hey!
3: How you
9: looking? Neil Young for the win.
3: Neil Young is the bigger douche?
9: Yep.
3: Yeah, I have to agree with you.
1: Mm-hmm.
9: Selling his music twice, and then demanding people take it down.
1: Yeah, at least James Brown has great music.
5: That's true.
9: Yeah, I like James Brown. Maybe not the person who what he did to some people, but I like the music.
5: Yeah.
1: Nobody knows anything about James Brown.
10: He'd basically be in the shower, and then I would come in and I'd join you.
9: I actually saw Bill O'Reilly once in person.
3: In the shower?
1: Whoa. No. Behind you?
3: Did you miss
9: out? No, I was at the Republican. the Republican convention. He's very tall and ominous and an asshole.
5: He's pompous. He's very pompous.
3: What is he, 7 foot?
9: Yeah, he was very. That was the most surprising thing when I was walking by. I was like, oh, shit, this guy really is tall.
5: Yeah.
9: But not in a friendly way, like Adam Curry.
3: Yeah, that was, when I saw Rogan in person, I was flabbergasted at how short he was. So I imagine it'd be the opposite feeling with O'Reilly.
9: Yeah. Enjoying the show, guys. I like all of your respective shows. So this is like a Temple of the Dog or something.
4: Wow! Incredible!
3: Well, when's your next show coming up there, Tom?
5: Yeah,
9: that is a good question. I got a few interested parties. I really need to get a lady on the show, and I got to have Fletcher and Carolyn on. It's all dudes. Okay, I got all dude mixers.
1: Dude all mixes, right. Too much dude.
11: Hallelujah, hey woman.
4: Nice work.
3: Yeah. So, what are your thoughts on? You gave us your thoughts on who you thought Neil Young should win, but musically, do you like Neil Young? Douchebags aside, do you like Neil Young or do you like James Brown better?
9: I never really liked Neil Young all that much. I picked up a record of his off the street, but that's the only piece of his music I've actually sought out, and it was free.
12: I think I'm going to commit suicide.
5: And this record was lying in the street, in the gutter, when you picked it up?
9: Yeah. Yeah. It was in the gutter. I'm thinking about putting it back out there now, too.
5: Yeah.
2: Well, Tom, we're about 1 minute out from our polls wrapping up. Are you okay if I plug your Substack here real quick?
9: Oh, yeah. Please do, man. That's, yeah.
2: Yeah. If you want to see some boots on the ground photography from the city streets of New York City, head over to starkweather.substack.com. That's Starkweather, S-T-A-R-K, weather.substack.com.
5: And, I'm glad you mentioned that because I have checked out his website and his lens crafting is incredible. The guy's just great. He's a great photographer. Yeah,
1: yeah, he's got a great eye.
9: Thank
5: and
9: you.
5: A great writer.
3: One of the best.
5: Great journalist. Got a nice portfolio of clips he's done. Yeah.
2: Yep. And we are T-minus 30 seconds out.
3: Uh-oh. And the top No Agenda in the show mixer, I think. As far as
9: numerical quantity.
3: Numerical. In quantity, at least, for sure.
5: Yes. Yeah. This guy's too talented. Let's kill him.
1: Yeah. Ready? You're a liability, Tom.
4: Go!
1: Yeah,
5: get out of here.
4: Super Solemn Death!
9: We'll be

0: walks away with 97%.
1: Is that a show record? That's got to be.
2: It's got to be, yeah. I
3: want to clarify something. I put in the one vote so I could see what it was. I'm the one James Brown vote, so that's 100% Neil Young. 100% Neil Young there, people.
2: And here's just because this is probably the only time I'll be able to use it, here's the Bill O'Reilly ISO I forgot to play earlier.
4: I think I'm going to commit suicide.
3: Obviously, we got way too many cool people listening to the show that just cannot put the Godfather of Soul down. So no. I guess that's fair. But I do have one go-away clip for him, if you don't mind, Chris.
2: Yeah.
3: We have James Brown 3, the interview. This is after – let me just set this up. He was a straight-laced guy for most of his life, straight edge, didn't really drink or do drugs or anything like that. He was a workaholic. Later in life, he kind of lost his scruples and he started doing PCP. And he went to jail for a little bit for shooting at his girl and shooting up an insurance office.
2: Can we talk about that for a second? Because it was somebody used his private toilet, and so he pulled out a shotgun. Wasn't that the story?
3: I mean, I have the whole clip. Yeah, if you play James Brown 4, it goes into that.
2: Okay. Oh, sorry. I didn't mean to spoil it.
1: I got
2: to
1: hear this. This is good stuff.
3: It's all good.
0: So you're looking for James Brown 3, it was?
3: 4. James Brown 4, shotgun insurance. Yeah, yep. Since we're talking about the shotgun.
5: Yeah. Writer R.J. Smith penned a biography on Brown. As he recalls, the trouble started in September 1988 at Brown's own business office in Augusta.
6: He was at his office one day, and in the other part of the office suite, there's an insurance seminar going on where, I don't know, people are getting trained in how to sell insurance or something. Somehow, somebody from the seminar was using his bathroom. And he felt very strongly that that was the wrong thing for them to be doing. He came out with a shotgun. He enters the insurance seminar, and he wants to know who's used his bathroom. And they better ask him before they ever think about that again. James caught on fast the problems that that might trigger, and he jumps into his pickup truck and drives away.
5: Police reports from the day suggest he did not heed the authorities when they began to pursue him.
6: One of the cops pulled out his 38 and shoots out his tires. That does not stop James Brown.
5: At heart, a country boy with deep knowledge of his home turf, he went back and forth across the border into South Carolina.
6: The cops are chasing him. He's weaving around on rims. He ends up driving through a roadblock. And he gets charged with attempted murder.
5: Whoops. He got 6 years in prison for that one.
7: Shoot. Bam.
1: I love him more than ever now.
2: Yeah, that's what I was about to say. It's like these James Brown hero. Clips are making me like him more. It's like,
1: really? He's a one-man Dukes of Hazzard. Holy shit.
2: One thing I need to get with after the show, Lavish, you and Boobs, because I'll put all the clips that didn't make it into the show in the post so that people can hear like the clips that were or would have been. But Neil Young takes a blowout win on that one. And
3: oh my god, I was muted the whole fucking time. This leads up to the clip though, the interview clip. Like this is all like he gets out in 2 years on good behavior, and he goes and he has an interview like right out of jail. Like he leaves prison and he goes and does this interview and he's high as fuck on PCP.
1: Oh boy. Cheers.
3: But we can play it later, I suppose. We'll play it later. But it'll be in the post show.
2: Yeah, I'll put them all in the post. Let's see. Where are we at? What we got next up? It's somebody versus somebody. Challengers.
0: Next round.
2: Approach.
8: Challengers. Approach.
0: Lars Ulrich, famed drummer of Metallica and one of the dudes that sued Napster versus, God, you're going to have to help me with this name. Chink? Chink Uger?
2: Jink. It's the jink. Only name or word that I know of that starts with a C but is pronounced jink with a J. So it's jink Uger.
3: Jink.
2: Jink Uger.
1: Jink.
3: Jank.
0: And based off the coin flip provided courtesy of Gal, it looks like Chank is going to be going first.
2: All right. So is the only guy prepared an intro clip for. So instead of telling you who he is, I'll play the intro clip and then I'll play his first douche clip.
1: Oh boy.
9: Damn it, they failed us. And if you're not angry about that, Michael, and any of you out there, then you're damn wrong. Because you should be angry. Young Turks.
10: Cenk Uygur, known

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9: That if I'm going to be a talk show host, I should be the biggest talk show host in the country. I don't think anyone else does it better. I don't think anyone's even close.
10: Nobody is even close to as good a talk show host as Cenk the Turd Yuger. Here's
11: Cenk the Tank.
10: Here's my my first clip of him. This is early TYT, the Young Turks. This is the kind of hard-hitting journalism you can expect from him.
12: A couple got caught making more than 100 tapes where a woman is having sex with dogs.
10: By the way, this is Anna Kasparian, his co-host from the Young Turks, talking.
12: A woman is having sex with dogs. Three different dogs.
13: Please. Making love to dogs.
12: That woman was taped more than 100 times having sex with three different dogs, and the gentleman in that picture was taping her. And what happened was the woman's son found the tapes and reported her to the police.
13: Okay, I have to tell you, this story has so many twists and turns.
12: It seriously does.
13: This is the story of the day. Let's get real. Okay, he's looking for prescription drugs for his mom, runs into these tapes, and you know what he does? He turns them in to the cops. Man, you want to talk about a snitch? Man, you're going to snitch out your mom having sex with dogs? Man, I'd have buried those tapes, man. What are you, nuts? Man, what kind of people have some messed up sons? I think the son's more messed up than the parents.
12: Did you read the police report?
13: I did, so I take that back. Okay, you know what they did with the dogs? Here we go.
12: Everything that you could possibly imagine.
13: First of all, the bestiality, I get it. Some people are into bestiality, right?
12: Is that legal?
13: No, it's not legal.
12: Okay.
13: Because you're taking advantage of the dog.
12: Right.
13: And here's the thing. So, now, on the one hand, you think, you know what happened, by the way? It explains it in the police report. The dogs would ejaculate. Okay, they would arrive. Let's put it that way, right? So then I think, is it really dog rape if the dog came, right?
12: Oh, Cenk.
14: Oh, boy,
13: okay,
14: here we go.
13: But then, of course, they took it over the top. Right? I'm just telling you what's in the police report, mm-hmm. Okay? And the dude, of course, went German style. And he stuck his hand in the dog. Well, why'd you have to go and do that? Okay?
10: Well, why'd you have to go? His cadence in this entire thing sounds like, I wish I could do that. Like, when he says, why'd you have to go and do that? It's like, I wish I could fist a dog.
14: You know, like everything up until that point was okay. That was kosher. But then, when, you know, that guy's a sick fucking person.
10: Oh,
14: he really is.
10: Yeah.
13: Oh, yeah. Stuck his hand in the dog.
14: Wow.
13: Well, why'd you have to go and do that? Okay. And so, what? People are crazy.
10: I just can't believe it.
13: Humans. There's plenty of humans. Look at John Edwards. He found one. Okay. If you're going to do crazy stuff, do it with a human. Right? The dog didn't have that coming. That's not right.
10: He doesn't sound he doesn't sound genuine at all. Oh God, I can't believe people bestiality. I get it. I know some people are into it, but not me. Yeah. Not me at all.
14: Me? No, never. Not even once. Not even one time.
15: I think he should be applauded for his refusal to kink shame.
14: Ugh. Body positive.
16: Let's start to massage your boob.
15: I actually have a Cenk ISO or two.
17: Satan.
15: Oh, not him.
10: Cenk. Satan. The other one's a racial slur.
18: There's
10: you want to
18: no
10: say Cenk.
18: There's Satan.
10: Cenk or Cenk. You want to say Cenk with actually, a J or Cenk, because if you say Cenk, it's like you're not talking about the armor, you know?
15: This is, it was labeled Cenk Satan ISO.
17: Satan.
18: There's no such thing as Satan.
14: You want to bet?
10: Oh man, I got some good Cenk stuff coming up, man. Oh my god. Worst case scenario, it'll be at the end of the show.
15: Alrighty, Lavish, you're up with Mr. Ulrich.
14: Alright. I originally wanted to do the whole band Metallica, but I figured that would be unfair to have like four potential guys. So I just went with Lars. Good old Lars.
10: He's the worst of the bunch.
14: He's definitely the worst bunch. There's no surprise there. They call him the most overrated, overpaid drummer, probably, definitely in metal. But certainly one of the most in all of music. It's insane. I don't think he's practiced drums since like the 90s. It's hilarious watching the shit. And he's got a weird personality. Please play Lars 1, Dave Mustaine.
11: Had this huge thing to become called Metallica. You get in, and then you get out.
16: That had nothing to do with me. That had to do with everybody. We were all alcoholic. I've been doing martial art ever since I was a kid, and I beat James up because he kicked my dog. He kicked my dog. I used to sell drugs. I'm telling you that the pot thing, in order for me to smoke pot, I sold it so I would be able to smoke it for free, right? I'm on stage. Somebody knows I'm on stage. So what do? They jump through my window, take all my drugs. I said, that's never going to happen again. So I got a dog. It was a dog more like an alligator with fur on it. It was a pit bull, right? So I took the pit bull up to rehearsal when I was in Metallica, and it stuck its little teeny feet up on the carve of the bass player. James kicked the dog, so I punched him in the face, and that was the end of it, you know? And the bass player said, you know, it was a big argument. It's in the Metallica thing. You can check it out. Everybody says I kicked his dog. It ain't that way around. You know, I kicked his ass, but not his dog. He kicked my dog. And the thing is we all were such drunks. And when I got drunk, I got violent. When they got drunk, they got stupid. I can't even tell you how many times driving back from San Francisco when Metallica was just starting, Lars and James used to throw one of Ron McGovney's shoes out the back of the truck. He'd get home every time and he'd only have one fucking shoe left. Excuse my language, but you know, I mean, this is an emotional thing for me talking about this right now. And one time I watched one of them, I can't remember if Lars did it to James or James did it to Lars, but they were chewing some food and went and spit it into the other dude's mouth. That was the end for me.
14: Ugh.
16: You know what? Those guys aren't birds. Irping up food into somebody else's mouth is a little too weird for me. So, you know, they had their own thing and they did stuff like that when they were drunk. When I got drunk, I liked to fight. I went into, you know, I've got 3 black belts. And when we went up to San Francisco, one time Lars went into this girl's bathroom that had all these pictures that was beautiful pictures she'd collected over the years of all of these people that, musicians that had come in. And he took a beer and he went and squirted it over all of her pictures. And I thought, you little punk, I can't believe you did that. And then he stole a poster from her house and they blamed it on me. You know what? People don't necessarily know what's going on. And the thing is, it's like, I like James. You know, Lars, I can take or leave. I mean, I think that the whole world kind of looks at it like that too. He's not a good drummer. He really isn't. Any good drummer will tell you that he's not. And their success, you know what? A lot of it is based off of me. So
10: I almost spit out my Blue Moon a couple times during that. That was good. Very nice.
19: Nice work.
14: Nice work. You know, good old Lars. Lars Ulrich. You know how many fail videos I watched in preparation for this?
15: Not enough.
14: Well, if I'm lucky, I'll play one for you a little later.
15: Nice.
19: Wow.
14: All right.
15: It's going to be a tough one.
14: Lars Ulrich of Metallica. Drummers. Or Jank McJankerson from The Young Turks.
10: Jank Jinger.
19: Ready? Go!
15: Woo! And the poll is live, ladies and gentlemen, over at noagendasocial.com, the federated Mastodon instance.
10: And the phone lines are open.
15: No Agenda.
14: Phone lines are open, people. What's that phone number?
10: 865-465-6271. 865-465-6271. Give us a call. Let us know what you think. You like...
14: Oh, there it is. There you go.
10: Hello, caller. You're on the air with Abs of Six Pack, Battle of the Douchebags, Part 2. Who you liking, Lars Ulrich or Jink Junger?
20: I got to take it. I think this matchup was a mistake. Right? You got a number 1 seed versus a number 12 seed. 100%.
10: Sorry.
20: Chink, wait a minute. Chink is going to be in the finals. I'm telling you.
14: Lars?
15: Ow. No, he said
20: no,
15: Chink.
20: Chink.
10: No,
14: no, is this Lars? Lars, are you calling us right now? Lars, how are you doing, dude? I haven't heard. I haven't talked to you forever, man. Good to hear from you, Lars.
20: That guy. I mean, I've definitely had my nights where I acted like a Lars, but no, I am not Lars. I've had a millennial.
15: You spit food into other people's mouth.
20: I've been known to baby bird a hoe.
14: Now we're talking. Now we're cooking with gas.
20: That's right. That's right. No, but I'm telling you. So. Metallica. So Lars is a part of Metallica. He's not a good drummer. I agree with you guys. But
10: by the way, if you Google Lars Ulrich or do go on YouTube, the first result, like the autofill result, is worst drummer. By the way, just to let you know,
20: in the world.
10: Yeah.
14: He's not the worst drummer in the world. He's just the most overpaid. Let's be real specific about that.
20: I agree with that. But I'm telling you, Chink is...
10: Jink.
20: So he's outraged about everything. Jink. Jink. Chunk. You know, that guy.
14: He's not very endearing. Lars has a sort of endearingness, endearment to
20: him. Exactly. But the problem is, he's outraged about everything. His network, if you ever watch The Young Turks, his co-host, her attempt to fake outrage, I don't know, the whole thing is off for me. I think Chink is going to be a contender for the championship. I there's no way that Lars beats Chink. That's all I'm saying.
14: Solid call, caller.
20: Yeah, that's what I'm saying. By the way, Lavish.
14: Yeah.
20: You're a true boss. I appreciate you very much.
0: Round one.
10: Oh, whoops.
14: Well, I meant thank you, caller.
20: Yeah, you're welcome.
14: I appreciate that, caller.
20: Oh, and Larry.
14: Yes,
20: Lutfa,
14: sir.
20: Great. I have a sticker on my car. Thank you very much for that, sir.
0: Round two.
21: Thank you for,
10: I'm in the wrong buttons,
21: thank you for
10: like
21: your
10: crazy
21: support. Appreciate that.
20: Of course.
14: Too many blue moons.
20: That's
14: there.
20: All I got, guys. I'm telling you. I'm telling you, this is a 12 seed versus a 1 seed. Chink Guevara to the championship. Locked in. Did I say Chink Guevara? No, I did.
14: Chink Guevara. Also a giant douchebag.
20: Agreed. And father of Justin Trudeau, as proven.
14: That's Castro.
20: No, not Che Guevara.
10: Che Guevara is Castro's dad. It's possible.
20: They're both guys from a small island that speak Spanish and have bad ideas about how world government should be run. So, easily mistaken.
14: Mm-hmm.
20: Anyways, I'll let you guys go.
14: Yeah, look into that.
20: Just like Fletcher said, watch your butthole.
10: Gotcha. Oh, thank you.
21: Here's the thing about the Cenk guy. He's got to change the name of the show because he may be a Turk, but he's not young.
10: Yeah.
14: The old Turks. Okay.
21: Yeah.
10: Hello, caller. You're on the air.
22: Hey! Wanted to weigh in on this douchebag thing I'm hearing.
10: Oh, yeah.
14: Oh, yeah, yeah.
22: So, I'm thinking this fine young dickhead is a whole lot worse than this Lars Ulrich cat. Because, hey, Lars just parties too hard. You know, you can't hate a guy for partying too hard. But you can definitely hate on somebody that's, fucking with the animals in the bad ways. I'm just saying.
14: And doesn't party. It's easy to fuck with somebody who just doesn't party.
22: Yeah, there should be rules. There are rules. You have to party. It's a must.
14: Yes. And Ulrich and James Brown have both been at the core of many a party, so they were never going to, make it.
22: Yeah, and we all know Neil Young's been a cunt since the 60s. So yeah,
14: yeah, nobody's danced to Neil Young since the 60s.
15: And Sir Seat Sitter, we are 15 seconds out from this poll wrapping up.
10: You got anything else, caller? Real quick.
22: Nah, just, shout out to Foamboy and Phoenix, because I am, and the Lotus Podcast,
14: Phoenix.
22: And we love you guys.
10: Love you.
14: I love you, Phoenix.
10: Yeah, thanks for calling in.
21: Thanks.
14: Yeah. You can see their show they have together.
15: Wow.
14: Post.
15: This is, I don't.
14: Another blowout?
15: I don't know. Oh, dude. Oh, God. It was sitting there.
14: Is it worse than 100% versus 0%?
15: It was.
10: Don't give the ending away.
15: Okay.
23: You just downloaded a lot of songs. Says here you even downloaded Judas Priest. That's hard time you boys are looking at. You got anything to say for yourselves?
24: We didn't think it was that big a deal.
23: Not a big deal. You think downloading music for free is not a big deal? Put your coats on. I'm going to show you something. And I don't think you're going to like it.
25: I don't think you're going to like it.
23: This is the home of Lars Ulrich, the drummer from Metallica. Look, there's Lars now, sitting by his pool.
24: What's the matter with him?
23: This month he was hoping to have a gold-plated Shark Tank bar installed right next to the pool. But thanks to people downloading his music for free, he must now wait a few months before he can afford it. Come, there's more. Here's Britney Spears' private jet.
10: All right, sorry. Okay, who won? I'm hoping it was great. Lars. Come on, Lars.
15: It was 50-50. 50.
10: No!
15: Until the very last moments, someone snuck in with 32 people voting. Chank walks away with the victory at 53% of the votes.
14: Oh, wow. Shit. A tiebreaker. Combo breaker.
10: Damn.
15: It was so close. It was so close. I was like, wow. I was wrapping my brain about how we could rectify a tie. Yeah.
14: We'd have to go into sudden death.
10: Or maybe even super sudden death.
1: Super sudden death.
14: Oh my God. Super sudden death.
10: I just realized I've also been forgetting to let's see if I even have this still. I've been forgetting to do the oh God, where is it even at? Oh no.
14: Oh no.
10: Maybe I don't have it anymore.
21: No worries.
10: Oh well.
14: Man. So, oh God, what is that?
15: You're a cunt.
21: I love that, man. Who is that?
10: It's not quite what I was looking for, but
21: I don't care. You pushed the right button there.
10: Yeah.
14: Yeah.
10: No, I was looking for the douchebag winner jingle that I made for last show, and I did. It's gone. It's vanished. That's okay.
14: That was so hot.
10: No, that's why it's like great. Shit. Anyway, being said,
14: can I have a play out one for Lars, for good old Lars?
10: Yeah.
14: I think, Boobs, if you don't mind playing Mr. Booberry, Lars 4, the fails compilation to send out Lars. Okay.

0: We have to sort it again?
1: Wow.
2: Who's that, James calling out Lars right there?
3: Jesus Christ.
2: That's insane. That's insane. Oh, and by the way, I did find it. Jink Junger progresses to the next round.
0: Douchebag. Oh, nice. Yeah. I knew something felt a little off kilter.
2: Yeah, I was like, where the hell is that thing? All right. Okay. Next up. Coming up. Next Ooh. Up. Coming up. Next up.
1: Coming up, next up, next up.
2: Next up, yep, coming
0: it
2: up.
0: It is Me and You, Sir Seat Sitter with Neil deGrasse Tyson and Sacha Baron Cohen.
2: Oh, whoa!
4: Challengers approach!
0: And coin toss provided courtesy of Gal in the hashtag green room. It looks like Neil deGrasse Tyson, you're up first.
2: All right, all right. Yes, yes, yes.
1: Neil.
5: I gotta come.
2: All right. All right. This will be my first Neil Tyson clip. Here we go.
6: Oh yeah. So I direct people to Snopes all the time.
5: Yeah, Snopes is great.
6: Fact checks all the little statements that people.
5: When in doubt, go to Snopes.com.
6: Really? Exactly.
7: Okay.
5: Oh yeah.
2: That's it.
1: Wow. Thanks, Neil. That's some real astrophysicist shit he's saying right there.
2: Yeah. Yeah. When
8: that's,
2: in doubt.
8: That's science. Yeah. Yeah.
5: When in doubt, go to Snopes.com.
1: The big dick of science, ladies and gentlemen. Thanks, Neil.
2: What a great guy.
8: Wow.
5: I got to come.
8: I was going to tweet this, too. Maybe I should.
2: Maybe I should tweet this. I don't know.
1: That's All probably right. one of Ping Trip's finest, is that. That yeah. Neil deGrasse clip that we got to find.
0: Oh, yeah.
2: my dick.
1: I'll put it in the show. My dick too. Is the biggest in the universe.
2: Yeah. Okay. It's Go so ahead, Boober. Great. I'm going to cue this up for the end of the show, too.
0: Nice.
2: Before I forget. My dick.
0: So I got a little bit of a clarification. I think the only movie that I've ever seen Sacha Baron Cohen in is maybe Sweeney Todd.
2: What?
0: When he was in that
1: Sweeney
0: musical.
1: Sweeney Todd.
2: You never Johnny saw, like, Bruno so, the Dictator? You never
0: nope,
2: saw...
0: Nope.
1: Borat? Nope, you never Borat, saw nope. any of that?
0: Nope.
2: Nope.
0: Didn't see any of it.
2: Wow.
0: So
7: I think I'm going to commit suicide.
1: It's crazy.
0: So I'm a little ambivalent when it comes to Sacha Baron Cohen, and, you know, I'm familiar with his politics, certainly, but what I'm going to hit you with is something a little different, something that's going to require a little... translation, because I found a video of a couple of documentary filmmakers returning to the village of Glod, where Bruno filmed as his like home location in the Borat film. I'm sorry, I meant to say Borat.
1: Where Borat? You went to where he said Kazakhstan was. Where did he actually go?
0: Uzbekistan? This is Glod, and I think it's in Romania, if I'm not Glod. Mistaken.
2: Sounds Romania. Like an Adventure okay. Time character.
0: Yeah, I will, during this clip, I'll have to, it's Romania. So I found this video, and it's going to require, me reading a translation of what they're saying. I'll pause when appropriate, but this is the general reactions from the residents, when Borat was brought up.
9: Aici a filmat la socrul meu. Da. Socrul meu șade pe Valea Bătrânei, aici mai sus. Șade și l-a filmat pe el și da, l-a jignit.
10: Hei, halo!
11: Ioane!
0: So in the first part of that, the filmmaker asks one of the women in the village, what do you think of Borat? She responds, we'll kill him if he comes again. He filmed my father-in-law. The filmmaker responds with, where does your father-in-law live? And she says, he lives over there. He filmed him at his house. He offended him. And meanwhile, in this entire video, while they're trying to walk around from this village, they've got older residents freaking the fuck out of on them, telling them to get the hell off of their, you know, property, essentially.
1: They don't ever want to see a camera ever again.
0: Yeah, exactly. And like the residents in the in the bar are yelling at the TV because they decided to put it on for this documentary, and they're getting pissed off because the film shows that they live in Kazakhstan, but they're like, that's not even where we live, these assholes. That's funny. So, and the guy yelling there at the end, that was some dudes hanging out on their front porch. They were screaming at him, saying that they were going to bash in the team's heads if they didn't put the cameras away. There was a back and forth that I had to cut out.
2: This was all in the subtitles?
0: I'll have all of the links. Yes. It's a subtitle video.
3: You're reading something real bad.
0: So I'll send that to you. You can drop in the show notes. I got all of this in the Substack anyways.
2: Yeah. Hey, does anybody remember when Sacha Baron Cohen, I think it was during Bruno, like coaxed Ron Paul into a hotel room for an interview and tried to fuck him, like for a joke? He didn't actually.
0: Well, but. I don't want to get too far ahead because I still got to finish this clip out because the team actually goes to the father-in-law's house, and I've got a transcription of their interaction. So here's the last part of it.
11: Sopra acolo.
0: So he says, they were filming over there, and this is at the father-in-law's place. They were filming over there, and they asked me to make sparks like this. And he goes to start welding. And that's when they said, it's enough. I had to wave like this. He waves his arms in the air. They portrayed me as a gynecologist and that I do abortions.
11: Come on, zic, va făcut că sunt doctor. 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
0: I am not a doctor, I am not a gynecologist, and I am not a criminal. I don't do abortions. That's what bothers me the most. If this was a documentary, as they told us, I wouldn't mind. So, Sacha Baron Cohen...
3: Ugh, he's a dude.
0: ...filmed a Romanian villager and portrayed him as an abortionist.
3: Sure.
2: Dude, that's the thing, it doesn't even surprise, like, the, I don't know. Like, there's something slimy about the way he does all his stuff like that. Oh, yeah.
1: He's manipulative and he just lies to people. Basically.
2: But it's not always to be funny. Like, if the joke is worth it, then being manipulative is okay. But like, sometimes there's not even a joke there. It's more of a statement. It's, I don't know. Yeah.
0: And I went and I checked it out. It's in the movie, and they reference him to being the mechanic, and he does the town's abortions. Yeah. And he's sitting there welding.
3: Well, remember when he was doing the Ali G thing, right? Mm-hmm. And he would punk all these people who'd come on the show. The only guy he didn't punk was Trump. Trump sussed him out as a fake right away.
2: Yeah, Trump was on to it right away.
3: Right away.
1: Yeah.
2: Yeah. And throw the Jew down the well. This guy is, well, maybe I shouldn't say this because I might be jumping ahead. The ADL stuff. Do you have any of that, Boobs?
0: Well, I don't want to spoil anything one way or the other, so I think we should just start the poll and let's open some motherfucking phone lines.
2: All right, poll's going up right now.
12: 5, 4, 3.
13: This is a new live son of a bitch.
12: 1, ready, go.
2: Phone lines are open. Call that number 865-465-6271.
0: And the poll is live, everybody.
2: Is it going to be? Ali G, is it going to be Borat, Sacha Baron Cohen? By the way, Sasha, that's a girl's name. Is it going to be Sacha Baron Cohen? Or is it going to be...
1: Grass tight ass.
2: Neil deGrasse Tyson. Caller, you're on the air. It's Abs and Six Pack, Battle of Douchebags Part 2. How you doing? Who you liking, Neil Tyson or Sacha Cohen?
14: Oh, man, this is a tough one. This is a tough one for me, man. say what?
1: What's it going to be? What's it going to be, caller? Caller? What's going to be, caller?
14: Oh, you got some pretty big douchebags going on. You got some pretty big douchebags going on. But I gotta go to NGT.
2: Oh,
14: Neil deGrasse.
1: Neil deGrasse ass.
8: I was going to tweet this too. Maybe I should.
14: He edges it out for me. You know, the difference being like Baron Cohen, yeah, he's a pretty big dick. He's a douchebag. He's a fucking idiot. But he's worked a lot harder for what he's achieved than the Magic Man.
2: So, you know, so an astronomy or astrology degree is not enough? It's not working hard to get learn about Tauruses and Cancers and stuff?
14: Have you been to a higher education? Oh, of course. Who am I kidding? No. The college is fucking a joke.
1: Sir, this is a podcast.
15: If you want to be like me, a loser, just go ahead and podcast.
14: Well, let me tell you, I've been, and I gave up. I gave up in disgust. Think you got to work hard at college? No.
3: No.
1: You just got to be a weirdo. No.
3: That's it.
14: You just got to stay. Show up.
3: It's 85% is just
14: suck
3: showing
14: TA
3: up.
14: Dick.
2: Yeah.
1: That's or get all. The TA to suck your dick. Either way.
16: When the going gets weird, the weird turn pro.
14: You got some high tier douchebags, though, man. These have been tough. You know, except for the Neil Won Young. That was a pretty obvious one, but.
2: Well, which one? Okay, so what have you voted for in the past polls so far? Who have you been voting for?
14: Well, I definitely took Neilio. I took Neilio.
1: Everybody did. Neil got 100% of the vote. That tells us nothing.
2: Wait a minute. So you're saying?
14: I think we can all make a compelling case for Neil Young being a huge douchebag, and you know, if you want to gloss over it, that's fine. But
2: caller, are you
1: it's topical?
2: Just,
1: it's topical.
2: Caller, did you just tune in to pick everybody that has the first name Neil?
15: Oh
14: yes,
1: yeah.
2: I knew
14: you got me. You called me out,
1: Lars. Next you son of a bitch.
0: We'll have to trip him up next time and bring Ulrich Vince Neil.
14: I forgot who was even in the last goddamn round because I'm so high. But
1: oh good, doing it right,
14: my guy won. Which is the only important shit. I don't give a fuck about the rest of it. My guy won, so I'm happy.
3: Tell us what you're high on. We need to know.
14: Oh, yeah, it was Chink the Chinese Chinaman or whatever. That guy.
1: Oh. 400 milligrams. Very nice.
2: I've been before the show, I was talking about these gas station gummies.
14: Oh, I'm sorry. Jink the Chinese Chinaman. Is that better? Is that better for you?
1: Sir, you can't say China on the air, please.
14: Because you say it makes it okay. I know what you're up to over there.
17: Rittenhouse shot someone because somebody threw a plastic bag at him.
14: You think you can duck the spaghetti Glock just because you jink it? I don't know.
1: Locked and loaded.
0: Wow.
16: I got a bunch of clips coming up.
14: I can't wait. I can't wait for more clips.
3: Yeah, I hope you get the one with Jenko wanting to punch out Alex. Right? That's a goodie. You see?
16: We're against that's right. Bitch.
1: I'll get you. Holy shit, I forgot about that.
2: Dude, that's such a classic that I almost didn't pull it, but I do have it.
0: All right, we are at 30 seconds out.
2: Oh, shit, caller. 30
1: seconds.
3: Here we go.
14: Good luck to both. May the best man win. I want a fair fight. Everything above the belt, all of this.
2: We love you, caller.
1: Jobless caller.
14: Love you more.
1: Thank you. All right, now, folks.
15: If you want to be like me, a loser, just go ahead and podcast.
1: 15 seconds. Moments remaining. Oh, my God. It's going to be another nail biter, people.
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7: I think I'm going to commit suicide.
2: I had to hang another up on call. That caller. I forgot to hit do not disturb. Where are we at here? Call back later on. Next round, caller.
0: Are you ready for the results?
2: Yes. Yes, I am. What are the results?
19: Results.
2: Yes.
0: 33 people.
2: Oh,
0: came in and voted.
1: Ding, ding, ding.
2: I keep hitting the round two instead of bell two. Jesus.
0: And right. Sadly, Sasha couldn't bring it. He comes in with 45%. That means Neil deGrasse Tyson wins with 55% of the vote.
2: Oh, shit!
1: Congratulations,
19: Magic Spaceman.
20: The birth of my dick. The most significant thing to ever happen in our species. Now, that makes for some interesting phenomena. My dick begins to grow. My dick. My big ass dick.
2: All right, full song at the end of the show. Shout out Pink Trip. My dick. Yeah. All right.
0: Shout out Pink Trip. Well, so I've got to.
2: Sorry, what were you saying, Larry?
3: That was a shocker. I thought that Sasha would take it. So
2: I did.
3: That's what I know. Nothing.
2: Yeah.
3: Go
2: ahead.
1: People really don't like Neil deGrasse Tyson.
3: Well, he does have he suffers of the Paul the cast over him of being an academician. Is that it? You know, we fucking hate everybody that works at colleges. They all suck.
1: Very true.
3: Right. Yeah. So
20: I gotta come.
0: So I'd like to.
2: Sorry. Go ahead. Sorry.
21: Be careful what you say. Yeah. Is you win or is you win?
0: So I'm just going to let y'all I could go with any one of these. I've got Ollie G interviews Donald Trump, Bruno almost gets all of his teeth knocked out of his head. I've got the Ron Paul seduction and then the Borat weed dispensary billboard lawsuit. Any of those strike your fancy?
2: I mean, the Ron Paul one, I don't know how well it'll translate over audio, but if the Ron Paul one, that's my vote. I'd be happy to hear other people's opinion.
1: Go for it.
3: Might as well make the audience uncomfortable.
1: Yeah.
22: Can we have on some champagne?
23: Oh, I don't.
1: Third rail, fourth rail. Let's do it.
22: There's no one.
0: Yeah. Oh, yeah. All the rails.
22: Do you want some champagne?
23: Oh, I don't care for any now.
22: There's no ice bucket, but I know a good place to put it. Yeah, you look great in that. Have you done a lot of television before?
23: Oh, well, off and on, throughout the years, this last year, a tremendous amount.
22: Sure.
23: A lot of them.
22: Do you want some strawberries or maybe some oysters?
23: I'm okay.
22: I'm going to light some candles, if that's okay. It really loosens you up. Has anyone ever told you you look like Enrique Iglesias? Of course not. You're much cuter. Aha! Aha! Aha! Aha! Aha! I love music. I'm dancing. I used to be a dancer. Whoops! Meine Häuser ist gefallen.
24: All right, get out of here!
25: What?
24: All right,
25: what's going on?
24: This is ended. That guy's queer than the blazes. He took his clothes off. Let's get going. He's queer as crazy. He put a hit on me. He took his clothes off.
26: I couldn't even stop RuPaul.
1: RuPaul.
2: I'm not going to say that that's not funny at all, but it's still like sad. It's like you're just like. It's like you're just like going after like a little old man because he's a libertarian. I don't know. It's just weird. He doesn't do that to Democrats as far as I've been able to tell.
1: Probably no. Not.
3: Yeah.
1: You never do that to Hill Dog.
2: Yeah.
3: Yeah. He's a douche.
2: Yeah, fuck him.
1: Loser.
2: Fuck
24: him. He's queer as crazy. He put a hit on me. He took his clothes off.
21: Be real careful what you say.
2: There is some good. I mean, yeah, I'm not going to say Sacha Baron Cohen's not funny. But, dude, what I was going to say earlier, but I didn't want to. I didn't know if he had clips on it, was his complete. He literally made songs like Throw the Jew Down the Well and doing all this anti-Semitic stuff, but then he's the poster boy for the ADL where He's demanding Mark Zuckerberg be thrown in prison if he doesn't ban Alex Jones off Facebook and shit like that that he said. It's like, what the fuck is your problem, dude?
0: You know, I was trying to remember what the controversy was, and I couldn't think of it late last night. So I just kind of went with, I don't really think he's funny. I don't.
2: But you did say you've never seen any of his movies, though.
0: It doesn't mean that I've not seen clips. I'm familiar with who he is, but I've never sat down and consumed one of his fully fleshed out products.
2: Yeah. I'd say overall, you're right. He's not funny.
3: You know, overall. If you think about him, all he really did was he stole Stuttering John's act by doing it in character.
1: Right? Really. Stuttering John.
2: Dude, Stuttering John, like they've been hounding him on Who Are These Podcasts every episode for the last year.
3: Carl's merciless.
2: It's like Carl's like main goal right now is to get Stuttering John to kill himself is what I feel like.
3: Yes. I used to see Stuttering. He used to drink at a place not too far from me. I used to see him every now and then. Yeah, but that was what he was doing, though. I mean, because Stuttering John would just be sent out by Stern, you know, to ask the same kind of questions that that Cohen would ask. But Stuttering John was just being himself, you know, and his funny stuff. So it's really he kind of ripped off his act, I think.
0: Mm.
3: You know.
2: Yeah.
3: Really.
2: Yeah, I think you're right in a lot of ways. Yeah. I know we're what do we got left? One more, or is that the last? That's the last matchup for the first round.
0: For the first round. Yep, we're shit. Into the
2: round two,
0: semifinals now.
1: Oh, semifinals boy. Starting to get heated, boys.
3: I'm loving it.
4: Semifinals.
0: And for this first matchup for round two, it's Jello Biafra and Neil Young.
4: Challengers approach.
2: All right, who we got up going up first? Come on, gal.
0: Thank you, gal. It's going to be Neil Young participating first.
2: All right.
3: Let's go with his immeasurable arrogance, well tempered with stupidity. Let's throw it again. This is that same guy. he's being interviewed on Canadian television about some environmental mess of oil up way up north, and it's number three, Neil, on fossil fuel. Here he says,
5: "I don't think anyone disagrees that the oil sands have environmental impact, even those who support them. But we have a cultural dependence on oil. We have a system based on oil.
6: Why? Because it exists?
5: Yes.
6: That's not a good enough reason for me. I disagree with the reason behind us feeling that we're dependent on oil. That's a basic problem. For me, as a thinking person, as a person who's looking into the future, who's looking out for my grandchildren, who's looking out for the future of Canada and the United States and everybody that I meet, that's who I am. I look at it that way.
2: Did that clip start? But I'm confused. Did that clip start with him saying agreeing to he doesn't like oil because it exists?
3: No, it started with the interviewer, right? So they're sitting opposite each other in folding chairs or something, and the interviewer says, it's clear that we have this the cultural dependence on oil. I mean, for Christ's sake, the world does run on oil, and then Neil's answer is why? Because it exists. I mean,
1: yeah,
3: complete fucking idiot answer.
1: Not good enough.
2: Oh my God.
3: Yeah, and then he goes into the fallback position, which is, you know, as a father, as a musician, as a guy who likes to wear fringe jackets and goofy hats, you know, I don't like this. That's not who I am. Like, fuck off. Where's your argument, Neil? He has none. But it's just, you know, it's the right position to take for no talent in his position.
2: Yeah. Fucking Neil, man.
3: Yeah.
1: A thinking man who made millions on three chord songs.
3: Yes. Yes.
2: Do you want to do one more since your new clips are pretty short?
3: Yeah, let's do another one. This is you could go right to number four, because what's happened is this interview, to sort of put a box around it, was apparently triggered by there's some Indian tribe that lives near this oil field in Canada. Okay. And there's Neil sitting and he's like, it's funny to watch these assholes, how they costume up for whatever the occasion is. When you think of Neil, you normally think of him in his flannel shirt and his construction boots.
2: Is he right? Wearing moccasins mm-hmm. for this shit?
3: Right. Now he's got a fringe, like fucking Cochise jacket on. And, you know, he's very Native American. And this interview you got to give this guy some props for doing what he did. As you'll hear, he establishes that fucking Neil just uninvited injected himself into this controversy because he knew it would get him some publicity. So you can just click on number four, Neil and TP.
2: All right. Here we go.
9: Let me ask you about some specifics of what you're doing, because after your visit, you decided to partner with the AFCN, the Athabasca Chippewa First Nation, and play a role in the cause with these concerts. They didn't ask you to partner. You wanted to take that step. Tell me about wanting to partner with them.
10: I volunteered. I was sitting with the chief and the TP on the reserve. I was hearing the stories.
2: Oh my God! Yeah.
3: Sitting with the chief and the teepee. Like, who the fuck asked you, Neil? He just shoveled himself right in there. Here I am. I'm here to save you. You know. Yeah. Mm. So.
0: Damn.
2: Neil. Neil.
1: Neil. Oh, the mighty.
0: I'm sweating a little bit. I'm like, God damn! I got to be really strategic about which. Which one of my Jell-O clips I bring now?
1: You got to bring it, man. A game. Pull out all the old stops.
0: I got to say, I've been a listener of Jell-O's for a long time. I found one of his spoken word CDs that he had released right after Katrina happened. And it was this big fucking multifold three disc thing. And I was probably 13, 14 when I first listened to it. And then he's talking about, you know, rigged voting machines and how the military industrial complex, like, really true to the soul, anti-authoritarian sort of stuff. I don't know. Is this technically being an anti-authoritarian in this following clip?
11: And now it's time for another edition of What Would Jell-O Do?
1: What?
11: Believe it or not, with all the things going down today, from wars that aren't getting stopped to more and more people unemployed and in poverty and the earth melting like an ice cream cone, let's call it what it is. It's not climate change, it's climate destruction. What am I getting bombarded with in emails, even though I don't have a computer, is people saying, oh my God, there's a new law where the president is going to have a kill switch who could shut off the internet just by flipping a switch. Not a digital way to do it now. Remember, you have to program it to turn it off. But why am I concerned? I'm all for it. I think it would be really, really amazing and amusing to see how many people who've been brought up in the digital age are completely lost and in the dark when they don't have all these machines to do their work and their thinking for them. But never worry, paranoid Nicks. Big business would never let that happen, because after all, commerce depends on the internet too, so you have nothing to worry about, except of course the end of net neutrality while a certain Barack star is asleep at the wheel again.
18: When in doubt, go to Snopes.com.
12: Is Punk still alive?
1: No.
0: So that's what I got. During Obama's presidency, so maybe 2013, 2014. I believe is when that video came out. Unfortunately, I don't think Jell-O quite understands the concept that people will still find a way to connect, whether it be the IPv4, maybe. I forget the exact name, but it's like a network of Raspberry Pis. And I know Midnight Mike has been kind of looking into it. And of course, you still got local networks and shit that you can do. I don't know. I don't really think an internet kill switch means anything. And especially for someone, you know, that runs his entire business online. Sure, he has a website. He's got a Facebook that he's posting all of his materials for Alternative Tentacles, which is the label that he started back in the 80s. You know, everything is online for all of their commerce. So, you know, how much up shit creek would he be if that were to take place.
3: Yeah.
2: How do you pronounce his last name again?
0: Biafra. Biafra.
1: Biafra.
0: Biafra.
2: Biafra. All right. Well, I got the phone lines open if we're ready for that.
0: Oh, yeah.
1: Hello. Phone lines are open.
0: I got to get that posted.
2: 865-465-6271. It's Jello Biafra versus Neil Young. when they found Mr. Biafra at the seventh floor of the school book depository on the afternoon of November 22nd, 1963. When they found him up in the window of the book depository, do you know what Mr. Biafra told the police he was doing?
8: Sorry, Robert Kennedy Jr.
2: He said he was doing Jello shots. All right. Caller, you're on the air.
1: Caller, I'm not a patsy.
2: Hello, caller.
13: Hi.
2: Hello.
1: Hi.
0: Hello.
13: Hi. Hello. Hey, this is Douchebag Pat from Michigan Local Number 1.
2: Douchebag Pat!
3: You calling for your ham radio?
13: That's why I'm calling in.
1: So, you calling in on a ham?
13: On his whole body of work, I suggest Mr. Young.
2: For Mr. Young is
13: lifetime.
2: Top douchebag?
13: Yep. He's been, one clip doesn't do it for him. It's a continuous feed for... since the 60s, pretty much, so I'm calling it for him. I'm calling the whole championship for him when I selected my brackets.
2: Hell yeah. That's a fair assessment. I know Larry and I have both done parodies of Neil Young, so I'll put those at the end, too, so people can hear a better version of Neil Young's music.
13: I think every rock station in the country has done parodies of Neil Young on their morning shows.
2: Yeah, but they didn't do them like we did, okay?
13: I would like to see yours, that's for sure.
2: So
1: it's not easy to play those songs, caller.
2: So out of everybody, you're going Neil Young all the way for the gold, for the win?
13: Wow. That's why I turned in my brackets. Yeah, I filled them out that way.
2: Oh, okay. Oh, post your prediction brackets on the social. We'll have to maybe... If you end up getting them right, we'll have to like post that as like the winning bracket, and I encourage anybody to do this.
13: I take the term douchebag for a reason. I can't figure out how to get on that social.
2: Oh. Sorry. How'd you know about the show?
13: And I'm an engineer. I mean, I think I'd have some technological advantage, but it's the few times I've gotten on it, it just seems like it's crazy. So I'm probably not in the right spot where I'm supposed to be, so
2: nice.
13: I tried to vote on the website, and that wasn't apparently a good way to do it, so
1: yeah,
13: that's my deficiencies there.
1: Well, you're an engineer, you don't want to do that in your spare time.
13: So hey, before I go, Larry?
3: Yes, sir.
13: Take no shit, buddy.
3: Take no shit, baby. Thank you.
13: Catch you later. Bye.
3: Catch you.
2: Douchebag Pat, everybody. What a guy.
3: What a guy. Nice.
1: Thank you for definitely has a belt.
2: Had some great callers today.
3: We have. Yeah. Really good. Really good.
1: Solid.
0: Yes, and shout out to the folks that are following along in the comments on No Agenda Social, Lady Butters, and Eno Howard, and Special Agent Dr. Sir My Crotch.
2: Dr. Sir, maybe we'll get a call from him. We should put him on the next list.
1: Dr. Sir.
2: One of the next brackets. No, I'm just kidding.
0: Oh my God.
2: I love you, Dr. Sir.
1: No. That's it.
0: Shut this whole thing down.
2: All right, how long we got here? We got some time.
0: 1 minute.
2: Oh, jeez.
1: Oh, RuPaul.
14: What a long, strange trip it's been.
1: Second floor, lingerie.
14: Ooh, I don't feel like much.
15: If you want to be like me, a loser, just go ahead and podcast.
12: How weird can I be? How weird do you want?
16: It's a side effect of the marijuana poisoning.
15: It's gotta be.
21: Is you win or is you win? because you're a cunt.
7: I'd start to massage your boob.
24: He's queer as crazy. He put a hit on me and took his clothes off.
7: Well, if I took you down there, then I'd want to take a shower with you right away.
21: Be careful what you say.
2: Okay.
0: All right. We're 10 seconds out here. 10 ladies seconds out.
1: 7, 6, 3, 1, 4, 7, 3, 2, 6, 1, 3.
0: Oh, man.
17: Final results.
0: With 27 people voting, Neil Young, you're a winner, baby, with 85% of the vote. Damn.
1: 85% of the vote.
3: Sorry, guys.
0: I got
1: this guy banked. Is crushing it. Centennial he over here. This guy's
3: he is
1: no good.
0: All right. Well, let me
1: see biscuit.
0: Let's say farewell to Jella Biafra. This is a parody, a self parody of one of his own songs from the Dead Kennedys from the 2015 circa era. This song, which used to be called Nazi Punks, Fuck Off, has got a little bit of a facelift.
19: Nazi Trumps, fuck off.
12: How weird do you want?
2: All right.
3: All right.
0: Nazi Trump's fuck off. Get it?
20: We got a bunch of clips coming up.
2: All right. Who's next here?
1: And the Bible tells us that.
20: Thorns are peaches.
3: By the way, that thing
2: you just broke my microphone. All right, what?
3: Just before that think music before the results are announced. I love it. It's like dating game, and then it morphs into the theme from Shaft. That's really good. Whoever put that together, I like that a lot.
2: Some kind of royalty free bullcrap, I think.
3: Yeah, it's good.
1: Sultry,
0: nice. All right, so Neil Young, you're progressing on to the finals. Wow,
1: finalmente. Congratulations,
0: Damn.
7: Dude. So I got my hands in it, and I put it in around front.
1: Is that the 80s or the 90s you did that?
2: I think it was like early 2000s.
1: Early 2000s.
2: Yeah. It's while I was with Fox. Yeah.
1: Oh, my.
2: Oh, my. Oh, my.
0: Oh,
2: man.
0: Oh, my. Oh, my goodness.
3: Oh, my.
2: All right. Where
0: are we at? Oh, my.
1: All right. I'm going to need a nice O'Leary doing that later. We're going to cut that one out. All right. Ready to go.
2: Oh, my.
0: All right. Last matchup in the semifinals is Cenk Uygur and Neil deGrasse Tyson.
2: All right. Continuing with the semifinals. Oh, wait. That's Cenk both me.
3: Neil. I was going to tweet this, too. Maybe I should.

0: Tyson's laugh. I can do that, or I can do Neil deGrasse Tyson on The View, where they play a clip of Big Bang Theory, and you can see if you can find any jokes in the entirety of it.
1: I mean, I kind of want to hear the laugh compilation more than The View.
0: All right, well, I'll put the Big Bang Theory one in post. Well, yeah, like I said, all these clips that we don't get to will be in post. Here's the laugh compilation from Neil deGrasse Tyson's Star Talk.
2: We're back. Star Talk. In the coronaverse, keeping our distances. Not physical distances, but we are totally in each other's face electronically. Ain't that right?
3: Thank you so much.
2: Wow. Okay, so the coronavirus could be the new normal.
4: With my weather scene, I shall one day rule the world.
2: Wow. It's actually an episode of Family Guy where Stewie takes his little weather machine and he actually succeeds in doing just that.
1: Oh, God.
2: I was going to tweet this, too. Maybe I should.
0: I don't know why that's so funny to me, but that ISO is forever in my catalog as ISO. I don't tweet this, too. Maybe I should. I don't know. All right, that's Neil. And then next up, we got Jink Junger, or as Alex Jones calls him, Sink the Turd. where are we at? Yeah, here we go. Okay, so I know the last clip I played of him was very hard-hitting journalism from the Young Turks. Jink has, here's another piece. A full decade later, of another hard-hitting journalism piece from the same newsman with the same co-host, Jink Junger, on the Young Turks.
5: I have decided what that boing boing chick was doing. Mm-hmm. She was doing the jaywalking of bestiality.
0: The jaywalking equivalent of bestiality, everyone.
5: Like, yeah, wow. It might technically be a crime, but it's like let's not waste the court's time on jaywalking.
6: Okay.
5: You see what I'm saying?
6: Yeah, fair enough.
5: But here comes the controversial part, the part I shouldn't say. I believe that I am going. If I were the ruler, the benevolent dictator of the world, I would legalize bestiality where you are giving. You are pleasuring the animal. Uh-huh. You see what I'm saying? Okay.
1: Yeah. Okay.
5: Okay.
1: Keep going.
5: Why? Why did that happen? It's the dumbest thing I've said.
6: It really is the dumbest thing you said.
5: No. I'll tell you why. Because, like, so there's, like, was the case that we covered.
0: Let me double down here on this.
1: Keep talking.
7: Am I degeneracy?
5: Like, so there's, like, was the case that we covered where there was, like, a guy or a girl or something that was pleasuring a horse, and the horse came to a conclusion, right? So who got harmed?
6: You know that people who are, okay, look, not to be a downer about what you're saying, because what you're saying sounds kind of funny, but a lot of people who are being raped can actually, like, have an orgasm. So, like, if a guy is being raped, he can have an orgasm. Like, you can't
5: say,
6: if you come, that means you wanted it. That's not the right way to go.
5: But, number one, you're being an unbelievable downer.
6: I am, but that's the truth.
5: Number two, they're not both humans. Number three, I mean, if you really ask the horse, did you mind? The answer's got to be, no!
1: It's a guy who's never been around a horse.
5: No!
6: This is such an awkward conversation.
5: It is. All right, I'm going to leave it be, okay?
8: What a long, strange trip it's been.
0: There's that first clip I played and this second clip, there's a 10-year span in between the two.
7: So clearly this
0: guy has been
7: for
0: advocating for bestiality for fucking 15 years.
7: Is he married to a pony? I could kind of figure that.
1: Got a ranch after that.
0: He looks like Mr. Ed, I'll tell you that.
9: All right, are we ready to post this bad boy?
0: Let's do it.
10: 5, 4.
1: I love
10: three,
1: the hear me out. Hear me out.
10: 2, 1.
1: Oh, yeah, baby.
9: And it's live.
0: It's live. Phone lines are open. Give us a call at 865-465-6271. 865-465-6271. Who you liking? Who's the bigger douche? Jink Junger? Sink the Turd Burglar? Or Neil deGrasse Tyson? Yeah, Neil deGrasse Tyson.
1: Spaceman.
0: Hello, caller, you're on the air. Hello, caller, you like Neil deGrasse Tyson or Jink Junger as the bigger douche? Who you thinking?
3: you know what? When Baron Cohen was against

0: Neil deGrasse Tyson. I'm pretty certain I voted the last vote that pushed deGrasse Tyson over.
1: Oh wow!
2: Be real careful what
3: tiebreaker caller.
0: Too. I felt very guilty about it, but that clip that you played now, I don't feel guilty at all because he's a total ass. But the only
4: spoiler
0: thing
4: alert: the next five clips of Jink are also about bestiality.
3: Keeps coming up for some reason.
0: And then Cenk one upped them. It's like, what the hell?
4: If I was made leader of the free world, the first thing I would do is make it legal, hear me out, for you to pleasure an animal.
3: I'm just spitballing here.
1: Keep on rocking in the free world.
3: Nice. Circling back.
4: That's nice. What, very good.
0: The way he's talking, he wants to, it's clear that he wants to, like, have sex with animals somehow.
5: Well, there's no doubt.
0: Yes. Like, he switched from dogs to horses now.
4: Yes. It only took him 10 years. But he had the same argument in both those clips.
3: Call her down.
1: Hello?
0: No, I'm there. It cut out for a second. Sorry.
5: And he thinks that he's talking about such vile depravity, but if he keeps it in sort of gentlemanly terms, it's okay. Like, and the horse reached a conclusion. Hey, Jenny, fuck off.
0: No, he said came to a conclusion.
5: Was that it? I'm
0: even,
5: sorry.
0: That's even weirder. That's crazy.
4: Yeah. Yeah.
6: Yeah. I got to come.
3: Like, why even bother?
5: Yeah. Good God.
0: Did you really have to specify that? Cenk.
3: He's like, hear me Cenk, out. These whatever. Soft, supple horses. I'm telling you brush them smooth as silk, okay? That's where it starts.
0: Have you ever thought of it from
6: incredible. I gotta come.
7: Wow. How weird can I be? How weird do you want?
3: Man, Cenk's gonna give Neil a run for his money, I think. Yeah.
8: Ooh, that didn't feel like much.
4: caller, what else? What do you think is going to take it all the way? I know I even looked at what the bracket looks like right now, but I know we got.
0: I don't know. These two had a. This is an interesting battle. They're getting tougher as it goes on.
4: Because
0: I think
4: idea.
0: Even like Jello and who was in the last round? Jello and who?
1: Neil deGrasse.
0: That was a.
1: No, I'm sorry, Neil Young.
0: Yeah,
1: Neil
0: that
1: Young.
0: Was a tough.
1: I'm sorry.
4: One of the Neils. Yeah, we should have done the whole battle with just Neils. You ever met a Neil that you liked? I have. I sure as hell haven't.
0: Never.
3: It's Battle of the Neils.
0: Never.
5: Yeah.
3: The Doogie Howser guy. All kinds of people.
1: Oh, Neil Patrick Harris.
3: Yeah, Neil Patrick Harris. Yeah, that's his name.
1: Mm.
0: He could be a kid. Has Larry King ever been in the Battle of the Douchebags?
4: Who?
0: Larry King.
4: No, I like Larry King a little too much. I put him in there. I like James Brown. He was in there. I could do it. Oh, Neil Armstrong, the guy that lied and said he went to the moon.
1: Oh, yes.
4: Yeah.
3: He was told to do that. Come on.
4: they were going to kill his family if he didn't lie. Okay, I don't blame him.
3: Yeah. They were going to blow him up in a, you know, this guy lived
4: they
3: in
4: were
3: a solar craft.
4: Capricorn
3: okay.
4: One his ass.
3: That's right. Give him the old Apollo 3 treatment.
1: Moon landing.
9: We got a bunch of clips coming up.
4: Anything else, caller, while you're still here?
1: And we're 33 seconds out.
3: No. Neil Armstrong's a man. Come on.
4: Well, yeah. Guess what? It's time to get your votes in because we got 30 seconds left on the clock.
3: Oh, caller, my gosh.
4: Have you voted yet, caller? Oh, we hung up.
3: Caller's going to be the tying-breaking vote again, for sure.
4: I guess I should pick it up. Caller, yeah, you're on the air. Better hurry. It's just almost time. We're running out of time. Caller, you're on the air.
10: Oh, yeah.
4: Sorry, what was that, caller?
10: Tyson. And I also don't like that, who's the other guy?
3: The Cenk Uygur guy.
10: I don't like the
9: Rittenhouse shot someone because somebody threw a plastic bag at him.
10: Somebody threw a or like Cenk Uygur.
4: Cenk Uygur.
10: I think Jank's going to be be up in the finals. For
4: you
10: sure.
4: Think who's? Wow. You think who's going to be in the finals?
10: Jank.
4: Jank. Yeah.
10: Jank. The dog guy.
4: I believe so too. I think he's really a shoe in, honestly, for at least getting to the finals, just because he's such a piece of shit.
3: Yeah, I'm calling the Humane Society.
2: Well, peekaboo caller, turns out you are. This caller is correct with 27 people voting. 70% voted in favor of Cenk Uygur.
11: Nice work! Congratulations!
4: Douchebag. Oh, shit, rising. Jink.
3: The star is rising.
4: Well, in that case, the Turkish star. I can play us out with one Neil clip as we leave here. Do you want... I guess Neil deGrasse Tyson on The View would be pretty good.
5: Yeah.
2: Let's do it.
10: Oh, I'd love to see him on The View.
4: Yeah, this is... they play a clip of him on The Big Bang Theory, and I just want you... There's a lot of laugh track in there, but count the actual jokes that happen in this clip they play, and then pay special attention to Joy Behar going, I love that show.
5: Yeah. I was going to say, I'd love to see him on Joy Behar.
4: if there's one show that like Joy Behar would love, it's The Big Bang Theory. The most mindless like crud that's ever been on television.
12: But you played against type on The Big Bang Theory season premiere.
13: That's a phrase? That's
12: against
13: a thing?
12: Type.
13: Oh, okay.
12: Let's take a look.
13: Yeah, okay.
14: Remember, I'm the guy who kicked Pluto out of the solar system.
15: And it deserved it, so thank you. Bye-bye.
14: Whoa, that was fun. Let's see who else needs a DeGrasse kicking.
16: Bill Nye, science guy.
14: Hey, Bill, Neil Tyson, we've got to talk.
12: That's funny. That's so good.
17: I love that show.
3: Wow, so
4: I'm sorry.
3: Funny.
4: I'm sorry. It was not Joy Behar. Joy Behar said it's so funny, and then Meghan McCain said, I love that show.
17: Oh. I love that show.
3: So good.
12: So good. Wow.
13: That just aired. Like
3: so brave.
18: I love it.
12: Well, you should.
4: Yeah. Fuck you, Neil.
10: Oh, Meghan McCain's such a suck up too. I heard zero jokes and all the laugh track.
5: Right.
3: Yep.
4: Caller, did you check that with Snopes before you just came over here and spouted that misinformation? Or
10: I counted all the lines and I didn't laugh at any of them.
5: None of them.
14: When in doubt, go to Snopes.com.
4: I heard Snopes said it was a funny episode.
3: Yeah, that's fact check false.
4: Yeah.
10: Yeah.
4: Caller, who do you think? We're at the final round now, right? Or are we at semifinals still or finals?
3: We're about to go into the finals.
4: Oh.
11: Round three, final.
4: Last two contestants. Caller, who do you think is going to win the final match?
10: Jank.
2: Wow.
3: Jank McJankerson.
4: I think, yeah.
10: Jank McJankerson.
4: We'll see what happens. It's up to the listeners.
5: Hard to beat bestiality, really.
3: Only one man could do it.
4: Yeah. All right.
3: Well, and he happens to be in the finals.
4: And I believe, if this is the caller I believe it is, they will be on Bowls with Buds tonight at 8 p.m. Eastern with the very own John Fletcher.
5: I thought your voice was familiar. Hello.
10: Hello. Oh,
2: yeah. Peek-a-boo.
4: So be sure to tune in for that.
5: Yes.
10: Thank you. Yes, indeed. And I'll be tuning in to the finals of the Douchebags. So I'll leave you guys. Have a great show, and love you.
4: Love you too. Thank you, caller.
3: Love you too, Carblins.
5: Thank you.
3: Have a great show tonight.
11: Nice work.
3: All right.
4: Okay. So now we're at the finals.
2: This is it. Everything that's happened that has transpired has led up to this
4: round three finals.
11: Round three finals. Sudden death. Sudden death.
4: Wow.
11: Incredible.
4: All right. So who we got?
2: It's Neil Young versus Cenk Uygur.
4: Oh, it was almost Neil versus Neil. It was that close.
2: Almost.
4: But, all right.
2: You know, there's a trend of upsets.
4: Yeah. Yeah. All right. So who we got up first here?
2: It's Challengers approach. With a roll of die, it's Chank. You're up
13: Choose
2: first.
13: Choose your fighter.
4: All right, Chank. Chinkity, chinkity, chink, chink, chink. Man, I pulled all these this morning. They're all too good. I'm going to go ahead and play this one. This is the longest clip I have, but it's just so good. And I chopped it. Full disclosure, I cut out like three segments of a 12-minute Young Turks video and just smashed the three together to get it close to 2 minutes. But this is Jink. In the last couple of weeks going after Joe Rogan before his Twitter outburst against Rogan, this was just the video he made. And like I said, the video of that you brought up, Larry, of Alex Jones and Jink going at it will be in the post show. But yeah, here's Jink Unger going after Rogan the last week or so, 2 weeks.
18: I got freedom, man. I take my contagious disease and I spread it all over you. That's called freedom.
4: By the way, Jink's microphone control is horrible. He's constantly not even, it's beyond overmodulated. It's like he's blowing out the microphone. And the sound, background sound is terrible. I don't know what the Young Turks is, a multi-million dollar operation funded in part by George Soros on record, and they can't get the sound good. I don't know what's going on.
18: No, it's not. Wow. It's called you're an idiot and you're dangerous. And here comes Trump saying, well, it's just the fact that everybody's getting coronavirus. It's hurting the economy, which then hurts my chance of getting reelected and which hurts my ego. It hurts my ego. So then a bunch of goons like Joe Rogan and others came in and said, Trump. Whatever Trump says, we'll modify everything around that and we'll redraw the line. And now all of a sudden, this vaccines that we took all this time, this one's so different. The FDA didn't approve it. Now it did. I don't know. I'm going to move the line again. Trump, right wing conspiracy theories, etc. So now they say, I want to move the line and my new freedom is to not get vaccinated from all the things I used to get vaccinated from. No, that is not fair to the rest of us. We can't give you diseases and you can't give us diseases. You can't punch us. We can't punch you. Otherwise, we're going to have a complete breakdown here.
19: Even with the federal government, you state that you have a religious exemption.
18: It's absurd. You shouldn't have that exemption. You guys tell us, okay, what else can you do to us? And call it your freedom, because remember,
19: whatever's convenient.
18: I know, but whatever is convenient for you guys is also convenient for us. Whatever you say that you can do to us, I'm gonna come and do to you, okay? And then go, hey, it's just me exercising my freedom. They say, how dare you? Because the right wing are a bunch of fragile little boys, and they're like, I get to do whatever I want to you, but if you do it back to me, how could you do that to me? I'm entitled. I'm entitled to everything. I'm entitled to the top contract in media and then say that I'm being canceled because you criticized me. You don't look canceled, Joe. You look entirely uncanceled. But yet you're constantly having your feelings hurt when someone critiques you. Okay, look. And besides which, at this point, he's a joke. He's a total right winger. He never has any real left wingers on. He's constantly bringing on fake left wingers like Jimmy Dore and Dave. Oh, yeah. Right wing's awesome, Trump's awesome, conspiracy theories are awesome. And you know what I mean? And Joe, by the way, you want to be a man? You know, you're like, MMA. I don't like trans people because I'm so manly. Okay, Joe, be a goddamn man. Thanks for watching the Young Turks. Really appreciate it.
3: All right, thanks very much.
20: Wow.
5: He is easy to hate.
4: That is incredible. I watched that. I mean, that YouTube channel is pure cancer, and they're, you know, YouTube verified, never going to get deplatformed, you know.
5: Sure, no.
4: Completely, yeah, they're golden ponies on YouTube.
5: Yeah, ponies.
3: Oh, God. Oh, God.
4: I don't want to say, any golden ponies in the area, look out, Jinx, right around the corner. You might
2: step away from the pony.
4: Oh, God.
3: Get out of here, you Young Turk.
21: Love is love.
4: All right. And then what's Neil Young's next, right?
5: Okay. Neil, I'm going to go for a trifecta here because there's three clips in succession here, and they're all kind of short. So the first two are he was doing a show again up, I think it was in Toronto, with some chick hostess. And they're sitting alongside this fucking enormous table laid out with electric trains. Okay. And this thing is it's just huge.
4: Like Boris Johnson and his train shit. Is it like that?
5: Is Bojo a train guy too?
4: I think so, if I remember that
5: really? Okay, so Neil is here's this thing, and it's got, you know, bridges and tunnels and waterfalls and the Matterhorn, all this shit. And this chick's, you know, asking him, so you're really into trains? And here's this guy, remember, he's Mr. Enviro, you know, preserve, you know, climate change, help the
3: Earth Mother,
5: keep the planet green. And he's this thing is going around in circles as they're talking. That's what's going to make the audio really short, shitty. And he says he takes this fucking thing on tour with him everywhere he goes. He has it broken down and rebuilt at all his tour venues. And then it turns out that he's either a partial or full owner of the Lionel Model Train Corporation. And yeah. She asks, well, why do you do this? And he's going to tell her, well, it's for the kids. I do this for the, you know, the kids got to have something to do with it. Cause everybody knows backstage of rock concerts, it's always full of kids, isn't it? 5-year olds and shit. You know, okay. So then in the next, well, do you want to just stitch these together or stop and start?
4: We can play the train one and then keep
5: going. Let's play the train one. Then we'll, because they're kind of brief, and I'll give you the next one. You're going to laugh.
6: This is a Lionel train set?
13: Yeah, those are. Those are Lionel's, right. Those are the ones that we take on the road. This is our touring layout.
6: The touring layout. Yeah, because when I first heard it was going to be like 20 feet by 18 feet, and I thought we'd have to build a whole new environment.
2: Oh, my God. Yeah.
13: Well, we had to make it smaller just to get in here, but it's modular.
6: And you take this on the road everywhere?
13: I take it a lot of places because, you know, when we're playing backstage and people come in, they have kids and there's families and everything. And it just seems like it's just another thing for people to do. And,
6: right. Because you get bored sometimes. You know?
13: Well, you know, the kids. You have kids.
3: You know, at a concert, a Neil Young concert.
5: The kids. The kids. Like Janet Reno. The kids. Like to save them and to kill them. The kids. Okay. So
2: someone. Can I? Yeah. Just. But with some previous experience, nothing to this caliber, I would lose my ever loving fucking mind because not only does the train set have to get set up, but lo and behold, that motherfucker has to get taken down. And probably just if I was a betting man, that shit, they probably set up in front of some fucking stage door, or the loading dock, just because of how fucking big they said they had to pare it down to.
5: Yeah.
2: God damn it.
3: Well, doesn't he have his own army of roadies to do that, though? It's probably not the in-house people to do that.
5: I guess he does. Yeah.
2: Yeah. Yeah. I mean, yes, it would be his production staff for sure. Mm-hmm. But still, like, you have to push boxes around and then you got this fucking train set in the middle. Imagine in the middle of the floor. Maybe it's in a room. I don't know. Maybe it's in a dressing room or something, but
5: I don't know. Yeah.
3: Is that part of his, what do they call it, the list of requirements?
2: His rider, his tech rider.
3: His rider.
5: Must be, no brown M&Ms and plenty of trains.
3: You gotta put up my stupid train set.
22: Oh my gosh,
2: Woo, listen to this bullshit.
5: Yeah. Now, the next clip, which is number 7, it says, it's Tech Whiz Neil. She continues this conversation.
4: Oh, wait, no, I think we're on 6 and,
5: Oh, I'm sorry. Yes, I'm sorry. Forgive me. You're right. 6. Neil the Inventor. So he's sitting there on this couch, okay, and he's back in his flannel shirt, t-shirt thing. He's not an Indian anymore. And so she says something to him about him, and you're an inventor, and you're like a tech wizard, you know? What's that you got there? And he's holding in his hand, it either looks like an old television remote unit or like the first cordless phones that had a little, you know, telescoping antenna, right? And he's like, oh yeah, I can make the train do what I want with this. Yeah, I like technology. I'm a real tech guy, you know. What the fuck? So I'll just let you listen and make your own decision.
13: Plus, I really like technical things, so the electronics and everything is fun.
6: But what I hear about this is you've developed some new technological wizardry to make it easy to use, right?
13: Yeah, we did. And it makes it possible for you to do anything on the table just from here, you know.
22: Oh, my God.
5: Okay. Now, to round out the trifecta, Neil thinks he's such a technological wizard, right? That he actually went to Trump and wanted to borrow $5 million for his latest example of wizardry. right? And so if you want to cue number 7, you can hear Trump tell the story better than I possibly could.
22: Okay. I pledge before my heavenly father that I will resist them every way I can. These people are the literal demon spawn of the pit of hell.
0: Is a man named Neil Young on the phone? I said, who's Neil Young?
4: Sorry, let me back this up.
0: Oh, God. Is a man named Neil Young on the phone? I said, who's Neil?
4: Is that Trump?
5: That's Trump. Yeah.
4: Wow. It's like he's up-pitched or something. Or maybe, I don't know.
5: Yeah.
4: Sounds weird. Let me hear this again.
5: It does.
0: There's a man named Neil Young on the phone. I said, who's Neil Young? Isn't that funny? You know, it's like a name. I'd say, who's Neil Young?
4: It's like a name.
3: It's like a name.
4: It's like a name.
0: He's a singer. Oh, that Neil Young, I'd say. I actually didn't know. I'm saying, like, you know, you can't put two Neil Youngs together. So he calls me, hey, Mr. Trump, I heard you were at my concert last night. I'd love to come up and say hello to you. I said, all right, because I don't think he does this. I said, do you ever do this? He said, I never do this. I said, well, I'm greatly honored. Come up. He comes up to Trump Tower a number of months ago, and he tried to raise money. He won like $5 million from me because he's got a sound synthesizer that makes sound better. I said, but Neil, what about all these companies that do this? I mean, they're pretty good at it, aren't they? No, Mike.
4: Sorry to back it up, but it's a sound synthesizer cost $5 million.
3: Makes better sounds.
4: Yeah. Hey, Neil, have you ever heard of weed? It doesn't cost $5 million, I'll tell you that.
0: Sound better.
4: It makes sound better.
0: Neil, what about all these companies that do this? I mean, they're pretty good at it, aren't they? No, mine's better.
4: So good.
7: Is better, you better, win better. Or is you win?
4: Wow.
3: You know about Neil's, it was the flack player that he made back
4: then. That's what he's talking about, right? That's what Trump's talking about there? The flack player?
3: Is that what he's talking about? Is he talking about
5: I don't
3: that?
5: Know.
4: He had some kind of play, like music player, like pre what Kanye did.
5: Yeah.
3: He had one of the really first high end music players, portable music
5: but
3: players.
5: But he's coming to Trump hat in hand, asking for a $5 million investment. And meanwhile, you know, if what we saw about this Spotify Rogan thing was correct, like half of his catalog was worth $150 million. So that guy's in a $300 million range. The fuck's he needs Trump money for?
4: Right.
5: Right?
4: Yeah. Maybe always he's got a gambling
3: someone
4: habit.
3: Else's money, I guess.
5: That's true. Yeah. Especially when you're a tech wizard.
22: Yeah. Danger, danger, alert, alert. I am a scumbag.
3: At least how Trump made his money.
2: Yeah. Nice.
4: Yeah. All right. Well, so it's final round here. We'll open up the phone lines one more time. Oh man, we'll maybe get you in the shower.
8: I'd start to massage your boob. Well, if I took you down there, then I'd want to take a shower with you right away. You know, you feel the tension. I'd start to massage your boob. If I took you down there, then I'd want to take a shower with you right away.
23: Final!
4: Get that pole ready. The phone lines are opening up.
3: Goodness.
4: Go. Phone lines are open, everybody. Call 865-465-6271.
3: 671.
2: Nailed it.
3: Damn, sorry, I didn't mean to step on me.
4: No, you're good. That's, you can read the number out one more time if you want.
3: Are you sure? 865-465-6271. There it is.
4: Neil deGrasse Tyson.
3: There it is.
4: Or no, sorry, Neil Young versus Cenk Uygur. Neil Tyson's already out. Caller, you're on the air.
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25: Hey, guys. This is Pat Douchebag Pat from Michigan Local Number 1 again. I got to tell you, I'm switching my vote.
4: Oh, you switching the vote?
25: Uh-oh. I'm switching my vote. Neil Young was a shoo-in. I haven't heard of Cenk very much. And those half dozen or so clips you played moved him to the number one spot.
4: Oh,
25: wow. Hating, bestiality-loving creep. I didn't know this about him. And I'm like, hey, God, what, you can push me over with a feather. I would have bet my paycheck that I would have kept it, but I'm changing my vote to Cenk.
4: Jinx, all right, cool. Nice.
3: Sorry, didn't you already submit your bracket, caller?
25: Yeah. Well, I'll take the loss on it.
4: This is my one Cenk ISO.
9: Rittenhouse shot someone because somebody threw a plastic bag at him.
4: You know what? I'm going to go ahead. It's only like 10 seconds longer, the full clip. This is the entirety of the Young Turks clip. This is This is the entirety of the Rittenhouse audio.
9: Rittenhouse shot someone because somebody threw a plastic bag at him and killed him. So the right wing's lucky that left wing and normal people aren't as armed as they are. And I know that they also know that. Because by right wing logic, she could have pulled out a gun and killed him right there. Stand your ground. No one could argue. No one could argue. But by the way, I don't want that to happen. I don't want us shooting each other in the streets. Mm-hmm. Right? So they better come down like a ton of bricks on him through the legal process, and we better have justice.
4: That's the entirety of the whole uploaded video of his take on Rittenhouse.
1: Satan.
4: Ugh.
7: You know, you'd feel the tension drain out of you.
3: Oh, God.
2: Well, let's do you want to see if we can check in with another caller? We still got 2 minutes left.
4: Anything the else there, caller? Mr. Douchebag Pet? Oh, she's
3: hung Douchebag up. Had nothing else. Sorry.
5: Well, thank you.
2: Well, thank you thank for
5: you
2: calling
5: TNS again.
4: Thank you for your call.
3: Yes.
4: Yeah. Oh, we can take one more call here while we got a couple minutes left.
15: I think I'm going to commit suicide.
16: What do you think the odds are of me getting mentioned in here?
4: Vosh. Good old Vosh. Hello, caller. You're on the air. This is Abs in a Six-Pack, Battle of Douchebags, Part 2. The date is March 20th, 2022. Who you liking? You liking Neil Young or Jink the Turd Burglar Junger?
17: Gentlemen, hello. My name is J. Edgar Hoofert, and it seems I'm leaning more towards Neil Young, of course, because one would say that Cenk is actually a comrade in arms of mine. I'm not quite sure why gentlemen seem to be raffing on this kind benefactor of one.
4: Wait, is this douchebag Pat just doing a bit?
5: This guy's good. Let him talk.
17: But as I said, it's J. Edgar Hoofer. I actually initially got into this field by, of course, raising one of my mares, and then one of my clients had found quite an acute attraction to this animal. Of course, I'm sorry, I would have dropped this movie before going too far. It's getting a little hectic.
3: Yeah, for me, Lars, you like, son of a bitch.
4: Fucking Lars.
3: Lars, okay, okay, thanks for calling in, man.
23: Congratulations!
17: Yeah, it's Reed calling in, just trolling and shit. To be fair, Cenk gets it by far. I initially heard him speak, and I'm like, it's not that bad. I thought it was a bit, and then you played the one clip afterwards. I'm like, this guy's sold out. My friends are dog trainers, bro. The hell are you having sex with an animal? Get the fuck out of here, dude. You insinuate that shit continually.
2: Well, color.
17: To be fair.
2: You'll find out here in 20 seconds as our poll is about to close.
4: So you said you think Cenk's taking it all the way there, caller?
17: I go long for Cenk, and if Cenk don't get it, I'm coming down to the show place. What's your address, brother?
4: It's the address.
3: Good luck getting over the border, Reese.
4: The address is 865. What was the number again? The address is the phone number.
26: Be real careful what you say.
5: I'm going to tweet this 2 minutes.
3: Oh, it's getting down to it, folks. Getting down right to it.
4: Oh, shit.
2: No.
23: Oh
4: my goodness.
23: Oh, shit. Round one, round two, round three, final. Five, four,
3: wow.
23: Three, two, one.
4: Wow!
23: Incredible! The champion is...
2: Ladies and gentlemen, I am happy to announce that with 87% of the vote, 30 people coming through... It's Cenk Younger.
4: Cenk takes it!
3: He's Cenk! He's always a Cenk!
27: Douchebag!
16: There is no such thing.
3: Oh my god.
17: We take the victory.
4: Oh, yeah. Chunk made it. Chunk made it to the end. Neil Junk. Young,
5: that's a
4: close second.
5: Junk. I like that. Junk.
3: Junk.
4: Junk.
3: Junk. Junk Uyghur. You are the douchebag champion.
4: Oh, you gotta love it. Well, thanks, Larry, for hanging out. You gotta, obviously, thatlarryshow.com. Got a new episode out every Wednesday or thereabouts.
5: Yes, sir. Thank you. You're the best. So much fun.
17: Hey, gentlemen, can I just give a second to say I really appreciate this platform that you guys are hosting. This is pretty cool. I can't wait to share it with my friends. You're doing a great job. Keep it up.
4: Thank you, caller.
3: Thank you, caller.
4: Anything else before we let you go?
17: Stay safe, and I like animals, like dogs, just like Cenk. Don't hurt me. Don't call me. Don't have me.
3: Oh, don't hurt him. Don't hurt him now. Don't hurt him now. Hammer, don't hurt him.
23: Congratulations.
4: But yeah, that Larry Show every Wednesday or thereabouts.
5: Yes, sir.
4: Then Behind the Schemes every Monday night live.
3: Yeah, yeah.
10: Tomorrow night.
3: Tomorrow night, we're having episode 90.
4: Whoa!
5: 90. Mm-hmm. Wow. You guys are clocking.
3: Yeah.
11: Congratulations!
4: That congratulations, Rob, just works for anything.
2: And we'll actually be live after No Agenda on March 27th, this coming Sunday.
11: So wow! Stick around for that. Incredible! Whoa.
3: Yeah. Yeah, thank you, Larry. Thank you, Sir Seat Sitter.
2: Yes, thank you to Sir Bemrose for posting this one up.
4: Yes, always. Big thanks to the Bim, to the Bemrose, and
3: to the Bem Dogs.
4: Tonight at 8 p.m., I'll be on Deborah Gets Red Pilled with Cretchid from OBDM. But I don't even know if that'll be live. So what you really should do is at 8 o'clock tonight, listen to Bowls with Buds with Fletcher and Carolyn from Hog Story. There
3: you go. Sir Spencer and DeLorean.
4: Yes, and other than that, I think.
2: Oh, we should say thank you to everybody in the troll room hanging
3: thanks
2: along.
3: Thanks to the chat.
5: Yes.
2: Playing
3: thanks
2: around.
3: Thanks to the voters. Thanks to the callers.
2: Yeah. All you Mastodon freaks.
4: The links to find Behind the Schemes and That Larry Show will be in the show notes. And stay tuned after the show to hear all the clips that we didn't have time to play today during the episode. You'll hear some Neil Tyson, I'm sure. You'll hear some Lars. You'll hear all kinds of James Brown, all that shit.
3: Yeah,
5: cool. It's gonna be
3: sweet.
5: Thank you, guys. Pleasure hanging with you.
11: Hell yeah!
3: Nice work. Douchebags win again.
11: When in doubt, go to Snopes.com.
12: What a long, strange trip it's been.
4: Is this song in Rent? Jesus. I thought it was over.
5: God, really?
14: He's queer as crazy and put a hit on me and took his clothes off.
18: Here, let me read this to you.
22: You're reading something real bad.
3: Oh, my God.
15: I think I'm going to commit suicide.
4: All right, we're letting the stream go. Have a good night, everybody.
11: So, in daylight, does that look blue to you? No, but it's bluer than a cooler, cooler lamp. Sorry, it's bluer than a low temperature lamp.
14: Right.
11: But if you look at the 5600, that's daylight. By the way, it's not yellow. That is not a yellow lamp. Yet you still have people saying the sun is yellow. Sun is no, it's not. The sun is freaking white. Okay.
19: And there it was, the birth of my dick. The most significant thing to ever happen in our species.
11: Now, that makes for some interesting phenomena.
19: My dick begins to grow.

0: think the government is keeping secrets? First, you think the government is competent enough to keep such a secret? You don't really? Right. Really? Do you really think the government is that competent? Really?
1: I gotta come.
0: The fact that you don't know what it is not evidence that you know what it is. When in doubt, go to Snopes.com.
2: I was going to tweet this too. Maybe I should.
3: Okay. It's nice to and how does that call you, like...
4: You can call me Donald.
3: For real. Okay. It's Trump, innit?
4: Right.
5: And Rakim, remember at the beginning, what
3: are
5: you doing?
3: TR. It's up there. So how long has there been businesses?
4: Well, business started from the day one, from early in the world.
3: And what was they doing business in back in the day?
4: Many, many, many years ago, hundreds of millions of years ago, people were doing business, and they were trading in rocks and stones and other things.
3: Who would want to buy rocks?
4: I don't know, man. You gotta ask them that.
3: I've got some business idea that I just want to tell you about, and I'll be a fool if...
4: Very quickly.
3: What is the most popular thing in the world?
4: Music.
3: No.
4: Tell me.
3: Ice cream.
4: Okay.
3: Everyone has it. And what is the problem with ice cream?
4: I have no idea.
3: It drips.
4: Okay.
3: So me idea is what?
4: To make a drip-proof ice cream.
3: No. Oh, that's a fucking brilliant idea, this. All right, whatever. You ain't going to come out with that, though.
4: No, I promise you I won't.
3: Well, my idea is to come out with just like these ice cream gloves that make the ice cream not go on your hands and make it all well sticky. And also keep your hands warm
4: okay.
3: when you is eating the ice cream.
4: Okay.
3: Is you in or is you in?
4: Okay, well, it sounds like a good idea and I hope you make a lot of money. Good luck, folks. It's been nice seeing you. You take care of yourself, okay?
3: Is he going to be in on that?
4: Well, it sounds like an interesting...
3: We've got, like, P. Diddy is going to be in it.
4: Good.
6: Also, jetzt bin ich hier mit the younger Daniel. Hello, Daniel.
7: Hello.
6: What's your name?
7: My name's Daniel. I have an interest in guns and handguns. I'm also a hunter. I like to hunt.
6: Wow. So, what is your biggest gun?
7: The biggest caliber of gun I had would be my 7 Magnum.
6: Do you need to use lubrication with a gun like that?
7: Absolutely. You definitely need to use lubrication.
6: How far can you put it up the pooping shaft before it's dangerous?
7: I probably wouldn't use that up the pooping shaft.
6: What do you think it is that makes shooting the number one leisure activity for gay guys at the moment?
7: Now that I don't know. Well, I don't know any gay people. And I'm not gay.
6: Why are you denying it? I'm not judging you. I'm gay too.
7: All right, if you call me gay one more time, I'm finna knock every tooth out of your head. You understand what I'm saying? Because I done told you that I'm not gay.
6: Okay, sure.
7: Okay, sorry. That's good. All right.
6: I'm sorry. So, tell me, what is these things that...
7: One more time, I said. So, be careful what you say.
6: Okay, so...
7: Be real careful what you say.
8: All right, shifting gears now to another story new this morning. Actor Sacha Baron Cohen is suing a Somerset cannabis dispensary. The suit is claiming that the business used his character Borat on this billboard without his permission.
9: Move could end up costing this dispensary millions of dollars. Kayla Fish has been looking through the lawsuit this morning, joins us now live with more details.
10: Well, guys, the billboard in question from Somerset Dispensary Solar Therapeutics, Inc. used to greet drivers along Interstate 195 here in Massachusetts. And while it's no longer there now, it's certainly still in the spotlight in the court system. Take a look at your screen here. It's this billboard that's at the center of a lawsuit from Sacha Baron Cohen, well known for his character Borat. His image appears on this billboard promoting the company with the phrase, "It's nice," a reference to one of the character's popular catchphrases. According to documents filed in U.S. District Court in Boston yesterday, the dispensary never got permission from Mr. Baron Cohen to use his image and likeness in their ad. And not only that, but the lawsuit says the actor has never used cannabis in his life and would never help advertise the product for any amount of money. The lawsuit goes on to say, quote, cannabis remains a controversial product that Mr. Baron Cohen has no interest in endorsing, promoting, or advertising. He would be appalled if his young children were to discover, mistakenly or otherwise, that he was associated with the promotion of cannabis, end quote. Now, according to the lawsuit, the actor, and his company are suing Solar Therapeutics, Inc. and its president for at least $9 million in damages. And according to the court paperwork, that billboard has since been taken down. It was taken down back in April, 3 days after Baron Cohen's attorney sent the dispensary a cease and desist letter.
11: Changes in demographics is that he wins white males in such overwhelming numbers that it overcomes every other demographic advantage Hillary has.
12: Oh, Jesus.
11: How's it going? Hey, Alex Jones, how you doing?
12: Good to see you, man. You're looking sexy.
11: All right.
12: Hey, how's the revolution going? You guys starting the revolution?
11: We are indeed, Alex. The revolution is afoot. Welcome to the Young Turks.
12: How are you guys doing?
11: We're doing okay.
12: You like all our Hillary for Prison shirts everywhere?
11: No, I kind of despise it. All right, guys.
13: Okay.
12: Look at this. I got a new shirt for you right here. It's rape. It's Bill Clinton that says rape. Oh, God, hide that immediately. That's the big no-no that Roger Stone's banned
11: for. All right, you want to take my show over? I'll take your show
12: over. Sure, go ahead.
11: Okay, you know what? Who does this kind of shirt? First of all, sick guy. Second of all,
12: Bill Clinton's not a rapist, folks.
11: No, you know who's accused in court papers? You know who's accused in court papers of being a rapist? Donald J. Trump. By Donald Trump, Roger Stone. You know that. It's in court papers.
12: Oh, yeah.
11: And you're a sick dude, Roger Stone.
12: I want to rant off with you right now. Don't get too mad. We got to.
11: All right. Well, first of all, this.
12: He's actually mad. You're actually really upset.
14: Nobody watches you. We know nobody watches you.
12: You're the Saudi Arabians aren't funny enough, your little jihad.
11: Hey, first of all, let me explain something, all right? Okay, this is bullshit.
12: Hold on. We're against Saudi Arabia, you dumbass. We talk about that all the time.
11: Oh, really?
12: You don't know shit. What do you think, the lizard people are in charge? No. Is that what you think?
11: And your pants are kicking your ass. All right, we're back on the Young Turks. Obviously, a little bit of commotion here.
15: He says, to all the loser Joe Rogan fans crying over my attack on his freedom hypocrisy and stupidity, are you guys part of the crew or do you kiss his ass for fun? I thought he was a big boy who could handle himself. If he doesn't like my speech, he can grow a pair and defend himself. So what he's talking about is he's trying to pick a fight with Joe Rogan. Joe Rogan ignores him because he's busy doing his 200 million downloads a month. And Jim Uger is screaming for someone to acknowledge him. M says, I'll make it $1,000 donation to your... By the way, let's just keep going. I'll make $1,000 donation to your trash network or your charity of choice to see you call Rogan, who is not only the most successful podcast in history, but also a black belt in mixed martial arts. Call him a loser to his face, Jen. Right? So what Jen says is, deal! Easiest $1,000 I ever made. You think he's going to assault me? Sure, whatever. That's incredibly dumb. But also, it won't work. I'm much larger than Joe, and I fought my whole life. I'd end him. He says, but grown-ups don't do that. I'll send you the P.O. box for it. Grown-ups don't fight, but I totally kick his ass because I'm a grown-up. That's hilarious.
16: In fairness to Jen, isn't he a black belt in Turkish uncle wrestling?
15: Yes.

0: fuck your free speech.
1: If you look at the world and look at the problems, it's usually old people, usually old men, not getting out of the way. Senator Sanders, you are the oldest candidate on stage this
2: evening.
1: And
2: I'm white as well.
1: Vice President Biden, I'm going to guess that President Obama did not clear that remark through your campaign ahead of time.
2: And what do you say to him? And I'm going to guess he wasn't talking about me either.

0: so old and so white, says Trump's a big fat loser.
1: If elected, you would turn 82 at the end of your first term. You'd be the oldest president in American history.
2: Churchill.
1: Are you willing to commit American history?
2: American history.
1: Yes. Are you
2: I was joking. That was a joke.
1: Okay.
2: Politico doesn't have much of a sense of humor. Oh.

0: makes it hard to talk.
1: What do I do?
0: Heart attack, but now he's back, yelling louder than ever about the income gap. At least his son doesn't smoke crack, but there's still a lot to mock.
2: My good friend Joe, and he is a good friend, he's received contributions from 44 billionaires.
1: Hey, put your hand out for a second, Bernie, okay?
2: Just waving to you, Joe.
1: I know.
2: Say it hello.
1: I know.

0: up. We gotta vote for Pocahontas.
1: Senator Warren, you would be the oldest president ever inaugurated. I'd like you to weigh in as well.
2: I'd also be the youngest woman ever inaugurated.
3: How weird can I be? How weird do you want? Even the butthole surfers think I'm weird. Is punk still alive? That's obviously an out-of-touch music critic kind of question. In some ways, maybe it should die, because then it could be reborn. But I think we've reached the point where there's always going to be punk in some way. I mean, the sound of punk and the look of punk is not necessarily part of it anymore. I mean, boy bands look like Johnny Rotten or Sid Vicious, and pop punk bands sound like boy bands. But the spirit of punk goes back to the anti-war hippies, the people who did all the revolt in 1968 in France, goes back to the Beat Generation, the early rock and rollers. The spirit is where you find it, basically. And you'll find it in some of these movies, even if the people who made them don't look like punks. So it's where you find it. What drives me mad? Stupid questions. That's not that stupid a question, but you know what I mean.
4: The band was on an old raggedy bus, but he had a small Learjet, and that's what he used to go from town to town.
5: We get off work after a really good show, and he'll say, we're going to rehearse. And he rehearsed until about 3 or 4 o'clock in the morning. And he would go to the hotel and go to sleep and then fly to the next job. And all of us would have to then get on the bus.
4: Every once in a while, he would cherry pick a musician from the band to fly with him to the next town.
6: Gertie, she come look for me after every show. The boss wants you to fly with him. I'm like, man. Because he was like your uncle or your dad or something, you know, like he was cool. But he wasn't the guy you hang with, you know. And he'd get me up there in that air, man. He'd get to talking about stuff that I really didn't want, girls and stuff like that. I'm like, yeah, whatever, man. I want to play some music. Then he would strike up a conversation about going back, you know. Like, he would say, like, I can't go back to that. I ain't going back to that now. I'll kill myself if I go back to that. We up in the air at 30,000. And I'm like, come on, dude. You know, I'm like killing yourself, man. I'm up in this air with you like that, you know. So then after a while, I would hide until he was gone.
4: I do remember one time he was angry at a young drummer who had just was an apprentice. He'd been on the road for about 2 weeks. And James had given him a shot. He pointed at him one night.

0: wasn't happy with what the kid had done. Tell that kid to fly with me tonight. Got on the plane and he started telling him, son, I gave you the biggest break. You'll never get another opportunity like this in your life. I don't understand you. I don't understand you. When I first heard you play, I thought you were the next biggest drummer in the world. But the only thing I can tell you today, as long as this plane's in the air, you got a job. And then he turned away, started reading a magazine.
1: James Brown was a control freak, and he wanted to control the lives of the men in his band and the singers who performed with him, and his women, obviously.
2: I remember one time we were at the Mason Hotel in New Orleans. I went to James and I told him, I can't make it off of $250. He said, well, I thought you and Bobby was doing things together. I said, that might be so, but I'm a singer, and I want to know what I'm getting paid for my work. He said, I want to talk to Miss Anderson in private, because I know she don't want y'all to be hearing about her business. So that was cool with me. So we went in the restroom, and before he gave me the money, he told me that he was in love with me. Now, if I had to say, I'm not in love with you, I don't want you, that man might go crazy. So I use what I see he used. And I say, I love you too, but Bobby needs me. Now, as much as James did wrong to Bobby, he loved Bobby. And when I said that Bobby needs me, he respected that and he respected me. So that's what happened.
3: Christian McBride finally got to play on the same bill with his hero. It happened at the Montreux Jazz Festival in 1993.
4: That was the thrill of a lifetime. And of course, being a James Brown scholar, while we were playing, you know, I could see like Danny Ray and Martha High and all of these, you know, James Brown veterans on the side of the stage. Martha High was the mother hen of the James Brown organization. She was really the person to know if you really wanted true entry into the James Brown world.
3: This courtship lasted years and culminated with an invitation to James Brown's Christmas party in 1996.
4: So we're sitting there having dinner. I'm sitting there quiet as a mouse, just, you know, I mean, it was out of the blue. He says, Mr. McBride. Yes, Mr. Brown. You know, y'all know Mr. McBride's been contacting me about doing this project. Now tell me more about this, son. What you want to do? So I gave him this whole thing, how much you love jazz, and I know that your special brand of funk was infused by jazz values, you know, improvisation. He sat there and he just went, y'all see that? Now that young man knows his stuff. He studied James Brown. Now see, I appreciate that, son. You're doing your homework. That's what I'm talking about. Man, I've been telling all my friends that I know the great Christian McBride. Got your records, been checking you out. He said, well, enjoy the party, son. I was like, okay. About 3 hours later, party's over. People are starting to leave. And I take a picture with Mr. Brown and Miss High. Right before the camera clicks, James Brown leans over and he says, you don't fool me, son. I said, excuse me? He says, I'm hip to you. I know what you're doing. You don't think I know, but I know what's happening. I'm going, what? What are you talking about? Don't give me that. You know, you trying to take Miss Hyde from me. You trying to take her for your own organization. I was like, no, I'm not, Mr. Brown. He said, son, I think you misunderstood something. I ain't making no record with you. I don't make no records with nobody. If this record's going to happen, it's going to be a James Brown record with Christian McBride as a guest, not a Christian McBride record with James Brown as a guest. And another thing, that record of yours ain't nothing. You can't play no bass. Who told you you got talent? You ain't nothing, son. You can't play no bass.
3: The next time Christian McBride saw his hero, it was at his funeral.
5: It resulted, as a matter of fact, in Brown assaulting his wife with a lead pipe and firing a gun at a car that she was in. These are charges that Brown denies. He was released yesterday on $15,000.

0: Now, James, this isn't the first time you and your wife have had a problem. Are the two of you going to be able to work this out?
1: Let's talk about some music.
0: You want to talk about music and you don't want to talk about what happened?
1: No, it's all over.
0: Well, let's talk about your tour. When are you leaving?
1: We're leaving tomorrow.
0: And where are you going?
1: Rio de Janeiro and Sao Paulo, Brazil.
0: Now, your fans will have read all about this, James. Aren't you concerned about that?
1: No. Danke schön. I'm concerned because there's nothing wrong.
0: And what are you going to say to your fans when they ask you some questions about it?
1: I'm going to say, I feel good. Papa's got a brand new bag. It's a man's world.
0: Well, that's the second time we've heard that in 2 days. That's very interesting. Now, don't leave us, James. You stay right there.
1: I'm not going to leave out
0: of
1: this.
0: We have to talk about. Well, tell us a little bit about what you're going to be doing on this tour.
1: What'd you say?
0: What are you going to be doing on this tour?
1: I'm going to be doing Papa's Got a Brand New Bag, Living in America, Sex Machine, Get Up Off of That Thing. I feel good. Jam.
0: Now, I understand that you have already... James, I have to ask you one serious question here. I understand you already have started divorce proceedings. Does that mean that you're now eligible?
1: Yes, I'm eligible. I'm singing. I want to mingle.
0: You want to mingle?
1: Yeah.
0: Now, the women love you when you get out there. Why do you think that is?
1: What'd you say?
0: The women love you when you get out there.
1: Why is that, ladies?
0: Well, I'm asking you.
1: Huh? Because I look good.
0: Why do you think that is? You
1: look good. I smell good. I feel good.
0: And you sing good.
1: And make love good.
0: Oh. Well, there we are. We don't have to ask anybody else. We got that from the source. There you are. Now, you're involved in publishing a gospel magazine. Tell us a little bit about that.
1: The Second Coming. It's out of Augusta, Georgia's Anchor. Joseph P. Young is the editor, and James Brown is one of the advisors. And we're doing a fantastic job. The Second Coming. It features, on this week, I think we have the Pope and I believe the Williams brothers.
0: Mm-hmm.
1: And next week we're going to have Reverend Al Sharpton, I think, on the cover.
0: Mm-hmm.
1: And we'll be doing a lot of good things, and hopefully we'll get Brother Ted Turner on the cover. Ted, where you at?
0: James, we want to thank you for being with us today.
1: Wait a minute, I just got here.
0: Oh, is there something more you want to say that we haven't covered?
1: Yeah, I want to say a lot of things.
0: Okay,
1: go ahead. I love America. I love everybody.
0: Well,
1: I feel good.
0: It sounds to me as though you're not troubled by any of this at all.
1: This is a man's world.
0: Thanks for reminding us of that. Every once in a while, we forget.
1: Get up on
0: it. We've remembered again. James, good luck on your tour. Thanks for being with us. I guess we're going to hear lots more.
1: Hasta luego.
2: Writer R.J. Smith penned a biography on Brown. As he recalls, the trouble started in September 1988 at Brown's own business office in Augusta.
3: He was at his office one day, and in the other part of the office suite, there's an insurance seminar going on where, I don't know, people are getting trained in how to sell insurance or something. Somehow, somebody from the seminar was using his bathroom. And he felt very strongly that that was the wrong thing for them to be doing. He came out with a shotgun, he enters the insurance seminar, and he wants to know who's used his bathroom. And they better ask him before they ever think about that again. James caught on fast the problems that might trigger, and he jumps into his pickup truck and drives away.
2: Police reports from the day suggest he did not heed the authorities when they began to pursue him.
3: One of the cops pulled out his 38 and shoots out his tires. That does not stop James Brown.
2: At heart, a country boy with deep knowledge of his home turf, he went back and forth across the border into South Carolina.
3: The cops are chasing him. He's weaving around on rims. He ends up driving through a roadblock. And he gets charged with attempted murder.
2: He got 6 years in prison for that one.
4: The reason why Jason didn't meet with us is because he was pissed off because Peter Mensch got Voivod kicked off the bill.
5: Call Peter Mensch.
4: And I don't know where Jason got his information, but I don't have a problem whatsoever with Jason being on the bill. In fact, I welcome it. You know, it'd be good to see him. It'd be good to see Voivod. And,
6: I know Mensch has a problem with Jason. He wants to, like, rub him into the dirt as far as he can. I don't know if he'd go that far to do that.
7: Metallica. So is it Metallica?
8: Yes, it is.
9: Well,
8: it is.
9: What's left of it, yeah.
7: Okay.
8: We have a question for you.
7: What's that?
8: Okay.

0: Jason told Bruce that the reason why he canceled the meeting was because Voivod got bumped off a bill in Europe when Peter Mensch... when Peter Mensch said if Jason Newsted or Voivod are on the same bill as Metallica, Metallica aren't playing.
1: Right, that's exactly what I said. You're right. I didn't even know he was in Voivod.
0: He didn't even know he was in Voivod. I love it.
1: Come on.
0: I love it.
2: That's okay. That's what we thought.
3: That's what we thought.
4: See you, man.
1: Bye, bye.
3: It's just this whole thing, this whole avalanche of all these rumors and this and that and this, and you gotta, it's like I'm just like getting to the point now again. I have to shut myself off from all of it because I get so, do you know what I mean? I can't fucking deal. We should spend some time with him. This is fucking.
0: We've been trying.
4: He owes me 3 phone calls.
3: Okay, so you've left messages post the him canceling the meeting.
4: Yes.
0: I almost feel like he's holding this part of it hostage now, because this would be the final chapter, and I think he's afraid to take that final step.
3: What, do we have to take Voivod out on tour with us just to prove the point? I mean, it's fucking so pathetic. This is like sandbox shit. This is like when I see my kid argue with his friend over who gets to fucking play with a lightsaber. Seriously. This is the fucking sandbox.
2: Well, he's wounded.
3: Huh?
2: He's wounded.
0: Yeah, but, you know, it's up to him to mend himself, and we're giving him every opportunity.
3: He fucking left the band! Which part of that is... Hello? Do you know what I mean? He fucking left the band. I mean, period. Exclamation point. Which part of that is forgotten? Which part of that got left out of the equation?
4: You're right.
3: The fuck did we turn into the bad guys? I don't understand that part. He fucking left the fucking band. Jesus Christ.
5: Life is an eternal birthday party for somebody else with an occasional 5-minute work spurt.
6: You know?
5: Life is a permanent limp dick with an occasional blowjob.
6: I like that.
5: What?
3: And, you know, now it's time to philosophize?
7: Philosophize, I like.
3: Philosophize, yeah.
7: I think that'll...
5: This is how you take a normal, good-sounding snare drum and turn it into the complete abortion of Saint Anger. Okay, you ready? Rock and roll? Saint Anger. That's simple. Right? Saint Anger, despair, misery, anger.
4: Loss of revenue.
5: Right? Loss of revenue.
8: Heavy and perhaps in a different way. And also, of course, the lyrics are very heavy as well. But we'll talk about those a bit later on.
9: When you play Metallica records backwards, you can actually hear Flipper.
10: That is Dickie's.
5: Now I can sit here and stew in my anger and my frustration and my hatred all by myself.
11: And when I'm really excited about playing a certain thing or a certain passage, sometimes I'll sit up, or you know,
12: not very often.
11: But yeah, which is only once maybe. But or if I'm using a wah pedal, I'll stand up. But
12: which is very often.
11: Usually I sit down. Yeah.

0: take it. We only have four songs.
1: Oh, five now. It's okay. It's all right. It's okay.
0: It's been a year and a half.
1: I know, I know. It's all, don't pay any attention to what that guy said on that post. It's okay.
0: We only have four songs.
1: I know. Don't pay attention to that post. It's okay.
0: There's no end in sight.
1: There will be. Just get it. It'll be okay now.
0: May? I can't wait till May.
1: I know.
0: It'll be okay. It's so far away.
2: I think I'm going to commit suicide.
3: And you'd have your back to me. You'd basically be in the shower, and then I would come in and I'd join you. I would start to massage your boob. Well, if I took you down there, then I'd want to take a shower with you right away. So I got my hands in it, and I'd put it in around front. You know, you'd feel the tension drain out of you. Yeah.
2: Quartet. It's a poetry slam. Who gives a crap?
4: A lot. A lot of people do.
2: You
4: this is National Police Week.
2: You know what, Bill? Let's do something nice for police, for National Police Week, you and I. Let's have us agree to promote a reinstatement of the ban on assault weapons, because that doesn't celebrate killing cops metaphorically or figuratively. It tries to get weapons that kill cops literally off the streets.
4: As you know,
2: that's important. This is nothing.
4: As you know, if you've ever done any research...
2: No, you do support it. Correct. I'm saying,
4: correct.
2: Let's...
5: Hi, this is Gilbert Gottfried, and I just watched that podcast, Abe and a Six-Pack, and it was the worst. It was the worst shit I've ever watched. It just shows anybody can have a podcast, and even by those standards of anyone having a podcast, this one was shit. It's like, it's stupid, it's boring, it's a waste of time. And, you know, there are two-year-olds with podcasts that are more worthwhile listening to than that. It's just, don't waste your time. Really, really avoid it like the plague.
6: Abs in a six-pack!
7: ABSNA, six, the number, PACK. .com.
6: All right. What's that word? Sean in Maine. Go ahead. Shane.
8: Hi, how you doing?
6: I'm sick of it.
8: Yeah, can you hear me?
6: Yeah, of course I can hear you. I just went to you.
8: Yeah, so first off...
9: It's killed me.
10: From the taste,
11: like,
10: right?
11: You choked on it?
9: No, what happened was my daughter, we were driving across country, and my daughter had this, you know, and she bought it, you know, like a pilot fucking station or whatever. And I said, hey, let me try one of those, you know. And I put it in my mouth, and I started, you know, tasted okay. I mean, I wasn't crazy about it. And then after about 40 seconds, my throat just closed.
10: Oh, geez, oh, like, God, an anaphylactic reaction?
9: Exactly. It fucking closed. And I thought, I'm going to fucking die. And yeah, pulled over. I don't know where the hell it was. We were some backwater somewhere. And my wife's like, what's the matter? What's the matter? You know, it was insane. Luckily, I had baking soda in the car somewhere. And I threw some of that in water, because I think it's sort of it's anti-inflammatory or whatever.
11: Uh-huh.
9: And I started gargling with that shit on the side of the road. But I thought it was going to be lights out.
6: Sudden death!
9: Yeah. Yeah, and I still have the box. I was cleaning out my garage because I'm moving, and I also have the box, because after it was done, I said, I'm having this shit analyzed by the greatest lab in the world. I'm going to sue them and fucking own them, whoever makes Swedish fish, because there's poison in here.
11: Sweden?
9: It had to be.
10: Yeah, it's like Swedish fish or freebase anthrax, you know, it's a roll of the dice.
9: Yeah, exactly. That's what I was thinking. I thought maybe my daughter, I love my daughter and she loves me. I thought maybe she secretly hates my guts and she's toasted to anthrax.
12: How did Santa get the vaccine? And is it safe for him to go in the house?
13: Will Santa still be able to visit me in coronavirus season? What if he can't go to anyone's house or near his reindeer?
14: Well, I have to say I took care of that for you, because I was worried that you'd all be upset. So what I did a little while ago, I took a trip up there to the North Pole. I went there and I vaccinated Santa Claus myself. I measured his level of immunity and he is good to go. He can come down the chimney. He can leave the presents. He can leave and you have nothing to worry about. Santa Claus is good to go.
15: A place where I use to come together.
11: events, religion, politics, philosophy, and science. You will be challenged. You will question.

0: Welcome back to Analyzed. I'm your host, Thomas. And today we have a full panel of people. We have, we've got Elias is back. How you doing, man?
1: Doing good, guys.
0: We've also got Sam this week.
2: Hey, good to be here.
0: JJ's joining us.
3: Hey!
0: And this week we have another guest from another podcast called Abs in a Six Pack. Today's guest is Chris. How you doing, man?
4: Doing good. Good to be here. I've listened to every episode of Analyzed, so I have thoroughly analyzed.
0: Thank you.
4: Analyzed.
0: I have not listened to every episode of Abs in a Six Pack because you have a lot more episodes than we do, and some of them
1: really
0: are
1: long ones.
4: Yeah, some of them are way too
0: really
4: long.
0: Long. Yeah. Do you want to kind of give us some background about what your show is about?
4: Oh man, well, we started kind of early 2020, so it's still a fresh, fairly new show. But man, we try not to lock ourselves down to anything. But and my two co-hosts have been kind of sparse the last several episodes. But it started off with three of us, and we're all naturally conspiratorial minded, so we have a lot of episodes on that. Like early on, we did a two-part episode on Bill Gates. But I mean, we just did a whole episode about poop. So did a whole episode about dreams not too long ago. Just did an episode on molecular science today. So kind of all over the place, but definitely conspiracy heavy because that's what's fun to us.
0: So what really initially got you into conspiracy theories?
4: Probably my first red pill, as with a lot of people, was JFK for sure. Actually did a whole like thorough book report, like above and beyond the Call of Duty in sixth grade, with printed out documents, witness reports, and everything. And that to me is like the first puzzle piece that makes everything else fit, because when you realize that within 2 years of the assassination, 177 witnesses, Dallas PD, eyewitnesses, journalists, all died in single car crashes, suicides. Some people got shot multiple times. It was ruled a suicide. When you realize how big of a scope that is, and that I think anybody that honestly looks at it, you're not being honest with yourself if you don't think that the CIA wasn't involved. And then Lyndon Johnson ordering the limo to be destroyed, or refurbished rather, to get rid of all the evidence the next day. JFK is a 10-hour show, but that's the big red pill I think that a lot of people have had. And recently, I think a lot of people, the red pill was Jeffrey Epstein, the cameras malfunctioning, and this guy that was friends with Kevin Spacey, Bill Clinton, Bill Gates, Trump in a smaller way, it seems like, was close friends with Epstein early on, even though he informed on Epstein to the FBI. So like when the most high profile criminal in the most secure prison in the United States dies and the cameras malfunction, a lot of people, their brains kind of melted. And that's why we had so many people fall for the Q nonsense, which was you realize that there's a bunch of elite banker, billionaire pedophiles that run things. And so you think like, oh, everybody must be a pedophile, Satan worshiping pedophile. And the Q thing took off, melted people's brains.
0: Would you say that you're fairly open to conspiracy theory ideas in general?
4: If the evidence is convincing to me. Now, there's some that I don't believe, but I like to pretend like I believe, like the lizard people one. It's like, I've seen no evidence of this, really, but it's a fun theory, and it makes sense.
0: It is kind of a fun one.
4: Why all these elites are trying to get us to eat bugs worldwide. Like, you see all these articles, like, cockroaches' milk is actually really healthy. It's like, yeah, lizards would like something like that to be on the menu. But
0: so one of the things that you had sent me the like the Plandemic videos a few times, and I had noticed just from some of the content on your show, you talked a bit about like the COVID-19 and mass mandates and sort of some of those things that it sounded like probably we would disagree with some of the things that you've expressed on your show. And that was some of what it sounded like Sam and JJ were curious to hear from you about. I was kind of curious what your take on COVID-19 and vaccines and masks and kind of that whole ordeal is.
4: Well, can we back up for a minute before we get into COVID and do maybe like, because I'm curious about what you guys think, like, what do you guys agree? Because to understand my and a lot of people's position on Trump, COVID, all the current day stuff, you need like an understanding of everything is about the lens that you look at the world through, right? Like No Agenda and Scott Adams have talked a lot about Dimension A and Dimension B, where half the country, or both, the whole country is watching the same screen, and half the country's seeing one movie, half the country's seeing another movie because of their interpretation of it. So
0: it's like we live in two realities.
4: Right. Yeah. Exactly. So
0: maybe more.
1: I would argue that form of like you thinking about viewing history through the lenses of like media or whatever being like a two-dimension thing. I think it's far bigger than that, though. I think it's like every brain on the planet is different. And so every perception, like we cannot duplicate anybody else's perception. You get what I'm saying? Like I can't fully know how somebody else perceives what information they missed when they're getting a report or
0: I mean, we're all going to have different, you know, slightly different takes on things, but largely I kind of view that we're very polarized into two large camps overall.
4: Yeah.
0: Right
1: the,
0: now.
1: The two bit, it comes to a very big two right
4: and
1: now.
4: If any two people, if any two people agree with each other on every issue, that probably means those two people are in some kind of cult.
1: Yes. So probably.
4: Yeah.
0: Maybe.
4: I lost my train of thought. We're talking about why my background of what lens I'm looking through COVID at. So
0: Right.
4: Things like JFK's 9/11, especially where, you know, Donald Rumsfeld's on TV on C-SPAN on September 10th, 2001 and says the Pentagon can't account for $2.1 trillion or 2.3, I think it was actually. And then the next day, a plane that somehow couldn't get captured on video because I guess the Pentagon doesn't have any good security cameras blows up the accounting section of the Pentagon. So when you already know all this stuff, or at least are aware of it, and someone like Trump gets elected, you really don't get your panties in a wad or freak out or, you know, clutch your pearls or start hand-wringing because the orange man's president. And that's something that plenty of people I know have gone off the deep end over, is just the Trump presidency. But also at the same time, Trump has opened people's eyes to how much the media lies. Even if people don't like Trump, they acknowledge, there's this lie that he said Nazis were very fine people. You've heard that parroted over and over. Or he never condemned white supremacy. So.
0: Well, that's the thing. If I remember that speech correctly, he kind of had to get backed into condemning white supremacy. But when he did, he immediately equivocated it with Antifa. To kind of try to put them on par with each other when they're actually not the same. But there was a very immediate equivocation, and that happens every time. He tries, you know, anytime he condemns white supremacists or Nazis, he immediately brings up Antifa.
4: Yeah. With the very fine people quote, literally within the next sentence or two, he says, and quote unquote, and I'm not talking about the neo-Nazis or white supremacists because they should be condemned totally. Now, I'm not here to defend Trump necessarily. Yeah, you're right about that. I'm not here to defend Trump necessarily. Right. It more is to say, I do think he's probably the closest thing to a good president that we've had since John F. Kennedy, but he was still a really shitty president. So, the point I'm trying to make is that the lens that a lot of people who get criticized as being, you know, anti-maskers or anti-vaxxers, a lot of these people are looking at this from a totally different perspective with different priorities, usually pro-freedom priorities than other people. So when it comes to the masks, I am not an anti-masker. I am a wear a mask if you want kind of person.
0: See, I view that as a pro-freedom thing too, but
4: right.
0: I view it a little differently in that I think that people should have the freedom to be able to exist within society without being subjected to an unnecessary risk.
4: Well, there's people that argue that wearing a mask for prolonged periods of time is an unnecessary risk. Even Dr. Fauci himself penned a paper citing prolonged mask wearing as a cause of bacterial pneumonia. So it's really like there's no clause in the Constitution for pandemics. But I think even if these fake bumped up numbers were 10 times worse than they apparently are, like 300,000 deaths or whatever, even if it was 3 million deaths, that's still not a cause for small businesses to be shut down and people to lose their livelihoods because of a virus.
2: So I want to clarify some of my perspective here. So I come from a science background. I was not a big, when Trump was elected, I really didn't care. It was not until this pandemic broke out and the handling of said pandemic was essentially fumbled. So my critique of the Trump administration really begins in 2019, rolling into 2020. The mask issue in and of itself, while I understand the freedom argument, we also have to come at this from a social responsibility argument. We have plenty of laws in place as precedent to promote social responsibility, i.e. you don't drink and drive. I mean, is it my freedom to go out and get drunk, get behind the wheel of a car, and then harm somebody? So when we look at the mask issue, I believe that as an individual in the United States of America, it is my job to help protect those who are immunocompromised. It's a simple thing. You wear a mask, you socially distance, and we slow the spread of the illness, ultimately negating the need to shut down businesses. Whereas when you have a novel virus that appears out of nowhere with limited information, you have to take drastic action until you know enough about the disease in order to lift restrictions. So that's just my perspective and lens on this.
4: I mean, that makes sense, and a lot of people feel that way. The problem is even the UN admits that tens of millions of people extra than what is normal have already starved to death because of these lockdowns. Obviously not talking about the United States, but then you have Klaus Schwab and his outfit with the Great Reset saying that, and then politicians from all over the world saying, well, we can actually also lock down in the future just like this to help save the climate. Klaus Schwab and the Great Reset with the World Economic Forum. You've got the CEOs of like MasterCard and Bank of America and Prince Andrews and Bill Gates and all these guys saying, yeah, this, we're going to reset the economy, do a global currency. The North American Union documents that were leaked a long time ago talk about using Disease X, is what they call it in those documents, to shut down economies and create a centralized currency. The Rockefeller Foundation's Project Lockstep is what the document's entitled, which is linked on my website, talks about a virus where China does very well, locks down the whole economy, and is used to usher in a police state globally. So that's the other thing about this, is this virus, we didn't know when it was coming, but the people that have been paying attention to this type of stuff knew that a mystery disease would be used to usher in this type of thing and make the rich richer and the poor poor. American billionaires have doubled their wealth in 2020 alone, because small businesses are forced to be shut down while your Walmarts and your Taco Bells and your Amazons are at full capacity.
2: Now, in the same respect, when we say we didn't know when this was coming, epidemiologists over the past 40 or 50 years have been sounding the alarm on zoonotic diseases transitioning into the human population. They run scenarios every few years just to run through what would happen in the event of a pandemic. So I can,
4: yeah, event 201.
2: I mean, I understand that some of that seems, oh, well, there's something's going on. They know what's coming. But in the same respect, yeah, we know what's coming. There's a pattern. If you look at the history, we had the, you know, the Spanish influenza. We have the Ebola virus. How much of this is just good preparation for a real probability versus some conspiracy to totally reset the global economy? And I think we're almost at two different levels where I'm looking at this at the micro level of protecting human life versus this huge macro situation that, you're looking at.
1: Do you guys remember who coined that phrase, the unknown unknown? Do you remember that?
3: Rumsfeld, wasn't it?
5: Yeah.
1: Yeah, you don't. Okay, well, here's. Don't get me wrong. I know the conspiracy world is hell bent on these big guys. Okay, I understand why. Everything's highly suspicious and highly suspect. But what if these guys are genuinely focused and concerned on not only making a shit ton of money, but ensuring that they continue to make a shit ton of money for every member of their family, so on and so forth for the next millennia.
4: Bloodlines.
1: But here's the thing. Why necessarily is it likely that all of their ideas are bad? Because I'm pretty confident if you go hunt that unknown unknown, they've probably hired some of the smartest people in the world to work on figuring out what the unknown unknowns are. And one of them would be something like global warming. This is something that it may not be fully, there may be things that lean it one way or the other, may be things that make it look real bad and make it look not so bad. But if it does go bad, it will be infinitely bad. And same thing with, possible pandemics.
4: Yeah, I mean, that's definitely, some people are arguing this, but I don't think anybody's saying that billionaires are all bad. I mean, even Bill Gates gives to charities, right? But it's weird. Well, I don't want to jump too far ahead into vaccines because I'm sure we'll get to that, so I'll save that one. But it was weird when Dr. Fauci in 2015 said there's no doubt there will be a surprise outbreak during the Trump administration. It's certain to happen. It's like, what did he know? And then you look at Newsweek.com, Dr. Fauci backed controversial Wuhan lab with U.S. dollars for risky coronavirus research. If you know anything about gain of function, what they do is they take an existing virus, make it more deadly, make it more communicable. The scientist, lab-made coronavirus triggers debate. That was from 2015. So what essentially happened is they outlawed gain of function research on coronaviruses, and then Fauci had it moved to Wuhan with the NIH. And this was all going on in 2015, and there's articles from back then with scientists being concerned about it. You have the Nobel Prize winner, French guy, I believe. What's his name? I can't remember what his name is, but he got the Nobel Prize for discovering HIV. He's looked at it, says it was clearly made in a lab. Dr. Francis Boyle, who authored the U.S. Biological Weapons Treaty for the UN and has prosecuted more war criminals than anyone alive, as far as I know, says this was clearly a bioweapon that was created in a lab. So it's not crackpots that are espousing these. It's Nobel Prize winning doctors, lawyers, and there's hundreds of them.
2: Well, really smart people followed Hitler. I mean, when it came down to it, you know, just because you have an academic background, you've got to look at the overwhelming amount of evidence that's out there before you can come to, you know, a conclusion. And thus far, I mean, even I initially thought, okay, this is, if it wasn't engineered, it was at least released from the Wuhan lab accidentally because they were studying it there. And I still think that may be a possibility. Was that done, you know, with malice? I don't know. And when it comes to this, gain of function testing, yes, it was temporarily paused in the United States in 2015 and offshored. However, it was also restarted back on our soil once they deemed that the research was necessary. So, and a lot of that is just learning how that virus functions so we can fight it. Because obviously SARS-CoV, CoV-1, was kind of a wake-up call, for, you know, virologists everywhere who study epidemics, because it's something we had never seen before. And then we had an outbreak of MERS that followed that. And now we have COV2, which is an entirely different virus in the COVID family. So
3: that's what I wanted to bring up, is you mentioned that it seems suspicious that Fauci would mention that there was a possibility of a surprise infectious outbreak, or that there would be a surprise infectious outbreak. That doesn't seem surprising to me, being as we have a history of surprise infectious outbreaks that aren't terribly uncommon.
5: That's fair.
4: Right. And what's interesting about that is with the H1N1 swine, or I think it was swine flu. Yeah, swine flu under the Obama administration. They, and I believe there's been several apologies from that administration and the CDC for this, but they handled it very improperly, but since it wasn't the orange man in office, the media toned down the rhetoric on it, and they just stopped testing and stopped reporting on cases, whereas this is like, oh, cases, cases, cases. It's been nothing but cases for all of 2020.
3: Before we look at that, you agree, though, that knowing that infectious, like, unique and novel infections aren't extremely uncommon makes that less unsurprising to make a comment like that. You would agree that makes sense, right?
4: Yeah, but the fact that he was funding gain of the Wuhan lab when at the time he said that makes me a little suspicious.
3: Well, the Wuhan lab?
4: Yeah, that's Newsweek.com. Dr. Fauci backed controversial Wuhan lab with U.S. dollars for risky coronavirus research.
3: Like, but coronavirus research was a hot topic because of COVID-1.
2: Yep.
3: Like it,
4: right.
3: Wouldn't you expect some scientific interest in coronaviruses after that incident?
4: I mean, sure. Especially if you're trying to. Another thing you have to look at with
3: confidence up.
4: Another thing that's interesting to look at is Dr. Fauci's wife, who is one of the top officials who approves vaccine efficacy, and then Fauci's connections with Moderna, he's getting a lot of money per he's getting a certain amount of money per vial of the Moderna vaccine. Can we play some? I wonder if there's a way for me to send these to you, Thomas. Can we hear a little bit of Dr. Fauci?
0: I'm not sure if I can pipe that in on the fly or not. We could maybe.
3: I feel like we're moving, like we're slanting past the issues though when we talk about it like this. Like, SARS-CoV-1 was a genuine infectious disease outbreak. So, the fact that someone that spent six decades in infectious disease research would have a vested interest in doing scientific research shouldn't surprise us.
4: Correct. Right, but he kind of bumbled would be a huge understatement with the HIV crisis. You can read open letters from the LGBT.
3: How's that related to my point?
4: As far as Fauci making money off of infectious diseases, HIV was a big one.
3: How's that related to my point?
4: Wasn't your point about it would not being weird that Fauci would?
3: I mean, it's not weird when we see a new unique infection 15 years ago that we direct more money to it for scientific research. We should expect that. Especially we should expect that from an infectious disease expert. It would be weird if he ignored it.
4: Well,
3: so from your perspective, what would I say if Fauci had done nothing and had been totally uninvolved in this process, you might could say that Fauci was completely uninterested in this issue. Like, I feel like it's almost win-lose. Like, either Fauci, who is an infectious disease expert, is going to be invested in infectious disease, or he's not. But since we have a history of infectious disease uniquely appearing, and then him following up and researching someone who has been in the industry for six decades, we shouldn't be surprised.
4: But shouldn't we be normal. Surprised where he was funding the lab that's the suspected origin of it?
2: See, I don't think that that's surprising either, because the gain of function testing began in the United States. Again, that was a part of trying to understand how the virus functions. And then when we shut that down because we weren't sure about the safety of the testing protocols, they decided to offshore it to Wuhan because they have a virology lab. The Wuhan lab is essentially on par with our CDC facilities in the United States. So it is fully equipped to perform this level of testing. And back in then in 2017, the U.S. actually lifted that moratorium after new guidelines were issued for experiments per the NIH. So it went to Wuhan, it came back to the United States in 17, and then you have a 3-year gap before, you know, COV2. I don't think anything is, I mean, we're trying to piece something together that isn't there, in my opinion, because yes, new virus, dangerous to populations, we don't know how it functions, we need to do the testing, our testing avenues in the United States get shut down, we move it to China, and then we eventually bring it back on shore. So I don't know how much is there to actually support this theory that COV2 is a man-made virus designed to reset the world economy and how all of these people.
4: Well, I have archived over the last year over 100 hours, probably closer to 120 hours of nurses, doctors, scientists, epidemiologists, virologists, immunologists, all of the same saying various things, but within their own field of expertise. And I've heard a lot of experts talk about how even virologists saying, like, this virus has not been found in a bat as far as I can tell, but lots of virologists saying this is way viruses don't evolve or mutate this quickly. This did like 100 years of mutation within a couple of months is what the consensus. And I'm obviously not a doctor or virologist, but I've compiled, you know, a plethora of different experts talking about this, and sure, there's experts talking about it on the other side. So the question is, it becomes, who do you believe? And there's also a problem of false consensus created when you lose your funding, you lose your job, you're blacklisted, blackballed, and censored from the internet when you're a doctor within a dissenting view or a virologist with a dissenting view. We've had thousands and thousands of health experts kicked off of all social media during this pandemic. So I do have a bit of anecdotal evidence that isn't related to COVID about this. My family doctor in Ohio, Dr. Pickens, I wasn't going in there for a terminal illness, but there would always be people with like miracle stories in the lobby where they were cancer free without chemo because of his work and stuff like that. He was raided by a SWAT team. They took all of his stuff, all of his millions of dollars of equipment, and he won in court and got his medical license back. But there's definitely a risk you take when you dissent from the, you know, narrative or the in the medical field, especially.
3: Well,
2: you are then essentially conducting experiments that are not
3: hold up though.
2: Ethical.
3: Yeah, hold up though.
4: Which brings us to vaccines.
3: Trying to buy a SWAT team. Hold up. He was trying to buy a SWAT team. What?
4: No. He was SWATed.
3: Oh, okay.
4: No. A SWAT team took all his stuff. Sorry if I misspoke there, but
3: okay.
4: Unethical medical experiments is what this coronavirus research that skipped all animal trials is. It's actually a violation of the Nuremberg Code, technically speaking, because it's literally in. We have no idea of the long term effects of this thing. It just got made.
3: That's why it gets emergency authorizations, right?
2: Yeah, there's a couple things here. So
3: yeah.
2: It did go through all human clinical trial testing, the same testing all vaccines roll out under. And this vaccine, the mRNA technology, has been in development for over 10 years. This also shows how when you redirect millions of dollars onto one subject.
3: Hey, by the way,
1: that the doctor that's led the way in the Myrna stuff, mm-hmm. she also had a lot of her research buried. I actually was talking to a guy who's a very close friend of mine who's a head of a he has a very high level job in a hospital, and he was talking to me about the vaccine. He's like, the lady who was studying the stuff, people were throwing out her you know, the stuff that she was trying to put out there. They were trying to bury it, cover it up.
4: And that happens all the time. And the reason that stuff happens is because there is so much money in the pharmaceutical industry.
1: And let's go to that later, but I did want to mention, I mean, like, when we're talking about conspiracy stuff, there are just as many. The thing that drives me crazy is there's just as many conspiratorial, you know, you can theorize on that stuff all day long, but there's just as many ways to look at it from a way that doesn't just kind of blindly follow the right-leaning conservative movement.
4: Mm. Right, and the quote-unquote anti-vax movement, which isn't really a real movement, was always, like, early in my life, was a left-wing thing. Like, that didn't used to be a right-wing issue.
1: Well, but we've talked about that before, goes all over everything. Yeah. That's that every there are people from every demographic. I mean, every demographic. The places you're going to find that anti-vax is most popular are in California and Texas.
4: Right, and so part of the reason for
1: I don't think that's really like you can't politicize
2: it. It crosses political lines for sure.
4: Right, yeah, right. Because you have. Thousands and thousands and thousands of parents who will talk about it, and they're in tears when they talk about it. Their child was walking and talking and healthy, and then after the MMR vaccine is a big one, they're dead in their eyes. They can barely walk, and they lose all speech, and they're just messed up. I mean, it's like you could say all those parents are lying,
3: but meta study, there massive meta studies have found no correlation between vaccination and autism.
4: Sure, but
3: massive meta studies.
4: Yeah, but that goes back.
3: This is independent scientific organizations
2: around the
3: world.
2: This
3: isn't a conspiracy. Yes, this is multiple international organizations independently doing research. Have done their own studies, and then meta studies of those studies have not found a correlation between autism and vaccines. Studied on hundreds of thousands of people.
2: And we're not deny the experiences of these families because, yes, something did happen to their child. The question is, was it vaccines? And the evidence, every paper out there says, no, it was not. So just because it times well with the event occurring doesn't mean it happens. I could get a vaccine, go get hit by a car, and, you know, well, vaccines cause you to be hit by cars. You know, it's that.
4: Yeah.
0: Well,
4: it's
0: but
4: like
0: even,
4: the-
0: like, it's more predictable than that because you would notice those symptoms around the same time that people are getting vaccines. So there's more of a pattern there where people are recognizing that because of the timing. It's not just, a rare coincidence. It's just a more common coincidence. So people make that correlation.
4: Bill Thompson, who actually still works at the CDC, asked to be subpoenaed by Congress. And there's hours of phone conversation with him that was taped and documents that he released from himself. He was a senior scientist at the CDC. And he says they buried and covered up the link between vaccines and autism, specifically in little black boys was where it was the most common.
3: I'm extraordinarily comfortable going out on a limb and saying that he is factually mistaken.
2: I agree.
4: Yeah, I mean that's. I think he's credible, but I mean that's. I'm not a scientist.
3: Over 1.2 million children have been under 10 different studies trying to show a relation between vaccines and autism, and according to some of those studies, MMR vaccines may actually decrease the risk.
4: Isn't that that's hilarious? Decreaser. The MMR is a weird one because they actually had no safety studies listed. You remember like earlier in 2019 when it was like, oh my God, the measles, measles, mumps. Oh my God. It was like this big thing. It turns out their batch, Merck's batch of MMR vaccines was about to expire. And that's why there was this big news push because they had to sell those shots. But that aside, they had no safety studies listed for the MMR vaccine. Robert Kennedy Jr. actually had to sue and won in discovery, and their own studies showed that the shot was more deadly than having mumps or measles. Almost all the kids, it was like, what was it? I can't remember the percentage offhand, but a lot of them had long-term side effects for the full extent of the trial that were way worse than mumps or measles. MMR is also, they have a monopoly on the, I mean, sorry, Merck has a monopoly on the MMR vaccine. And Merck is a company that has pled guilty in court to criminal negligence and causing the deaths of hundreds of thousands of Americans. They sold a headache pill, admitted in court that they deliberately covered up that it could cause a heart attack. And as a result of that, it's estimated 200 to 500,000 Americans died. So why would you want that company having a monopoly on the MMR vaccine? And also, thanks to Dr. Fauci and Ronald Reagan, vaccine manufacturers are not liable at all for any injury, illness, or death caused by their vaccines. So when people get called anti-vaxxers, it's really, as Robert Kennedy and a lot of other people have pointed out, it's just a way of shutting down the conversation, because most of the people that get called anti-vaxxers are just saying, hey, I, one, don't want this mandated to me. I want to get it if I want it. And two, I want better safety studies, and I don't want all these pharmaceutical companies to be completely, like, immune from any lawsuit regarding it. And they all are, like, immune from any lawsuits, even if you die from the shot since the 80s because of Fauci and Reagan.
3: Why is that the case?
4: Well, it's a big moneymaker. You can actually see Merck had a... what was it? They had a meeting. I haven't looked at this in a while. A lot of this I'm going from memory, but they had a meeting talking about if vaccines could be mandated, how much their profit margin would increase. But you have to admit, if you're a pharmaceutical company and you're not held liable for anything, you're going to be a lot less worried if it's dangerous, if you are not held liable in any way for the damages it causes.
3: I'm going to step back here. I don't think that that's the case, but I don't have data in front of me going, you know, in depth as to, you know, the different legal justifications for the types of accountability that we've assigned to vaccine manufacturers, why we assigned, you know, just a national vaccine compensation fund versus other alternative legal options that were debated and talked about. But I do have a problem. Or at least I'm very, very skeptical of this idea already, because I don't, like, when you make the claim that vaccines and autism are related, and I'm looking at 10 different studies that have been combined in a meta study that covers 1.2 million children showing there's no relation, you could understand why I begin having doubts about some of your other claims related to the same topic.
4: I technically never did make that claim. I just brought up all the parents who say it and a doctor who says it.
3: If you're going to represent them as an open idea in the field of discussion,
4: right?
3: Why would you do that and wonder if we should take it seriously or not?
4: Vaccines should be not mandated. And I'm not anti-vaccine. I think I would when I have a kid, I'm at least give him the, the tetanus shot, the tuberculosis shot. I'm not anti-vaccine. I'm just saying, especially this new one, is like we have no idea what the long-term effects of an mRNA vaccine are going to be.
3: Well, you understand the cost of not vaccinating, right?
0: Right. That's the thing.
2: So when we – in healthcare, you have to do risk assessment. So I had a stroke 3 years ago, and I remember – or not 3 years ago, 2 years ago. And I remember the doctor coming in and saying, we want to go in and do an angiogram. There is a risk you could have another stroke if you do this. Do you want to proceed? That's called informed consent. And I had to weigh that reality with the fact that if I don't do it, I could be in a worse situation. So, yes, anytime you are performing any sort of medical intervention, that includes taking Tylenol to receiving a vaccine to having a surgical procedure, you are taking a risk because there are absolutely no guarantees that it's going to be effective or that it's going to do what they say they do or there won't be an adverse effect. We have studies, and we go back and we look long-term. We do these longitudinal studies that track outcomes, and that's how we determine what the actual level of risk is. So when the COVID vaccine was offered to me, I took it. I was one of the first in line to receive the Moderna. I've had both of my doses. I feel perfectly fine. I'm not afraid of it because all it is a bit of genetic material that tells my cells to produce a COV spike protein, and everything else is no different than what we put in the other vaccines. So I am confident in the science behind that vaccine, and that's just the reality of scientific studies when it comes to medicine.
4: Yeah, well, I mean, this. I'm not saying nobody should.
0: Don't you also kind of have to factor in, you know, how effective it is if people just voluntarily opt in? If nobody does, like with the mask mandates, you know, in places where, in the South where people are not doing it, I know in Tennessee, you know, you guys are having spikes right now. In places where people are following procedures, would that not make that more effective? But if nobody chooses to do it voluntarily, then what do you do then? Well, yeah, so but California is so densely populated.
2: So what? I see this, when this all started, when the mask mandates came out, I saw people saying, well, masks don't work and we're not going to do it. And then cases continued to climb. And it became a self-fulfilling prophecy because now they can say, oh, look, people were wearing masks and the rate of illness increased. But it increased because half of our population isn't taking this seriously and they are transmitting it to people who are following procedure but may come in contact with others or, you know, live with people in close proximity.
0: Like New Zealand just had like a case again for the first time in months.
4: Well, they're like an island though.
2: Yeah. It is.
0: That's the
2: point. To their benefit, but not an island, and we need to start treating our response.
4: Don't you got to admit it's a little ridiculous what they're saying now? Is actually you should be wearing two or three masks.
1: Who said that?
4: That's been all over the news the last week.
0: Yeah,
4: it's ridiculous. Fauci. I mean, you can play the clip if you can. I can send it to you of Fauci on 60 Minutes saying nobody should be walking around right now wearing masks. They're not going to help. They might make people feel better, but they're not going to help. And then I got another clip of him pulled up saying
0: that's not recent though, is it?
4: That was March, April of 2020.
0: Yeah,
4: and
0: that's
4: then
0: way back.
4: Sure, but then 2 months
0: we've
4: later,
0: we've gained a lot more knowledge since then.
4: But the point is, this is like people. 1 out of 100 examples of Fauci lying through his teeth.
0: He was mistaken. There's a difference.
4: At
0: the beginning, we didn't understand all of how it worked yet, that we've even now made recommendations that maybe we don't have to take as seriously, you know, cleaning surfaces because it doesn't survive on surfaces as well as we initially thought. But masks have not, in fact, we've actually changed our opinion that masks are far more important than we initially thought right at the very beginning.
2: And that's been shown in
0: see, that's the thing
2: studies
0: with,
2: now, that masks reduce transmission rates. Are they perfect? No, nothing is going to be perfect. Until we get the vaccine deployed, this is going to be out there.
4: Well, Fauci's saying even if you get the vaccine, you should still be wearing a mask.
2: Yes, because we don't know if we have sterilizing immunity yet.
0: My doctor, I very likely had it. My doctor told me that, you know, there's a very good chance that that's what I had in January that made me, you know, end up in the emergency room with months and months of severe daily multiple asthma attacks for months. And because it's unknown, I asked my doctor, does that mean that, you know, I don't have to worry so much about getting it? And she said, you know, it's still fairly unknown. There's no way for you to know if you're actually immune or whether you can transmit it. You basically still need to behave as though you haven't had it to be, you know, to err on the side of caution.
4: I also have a clip. Go ahead. Sorry. I didn't mean to cut you off.
0: No, I was going to say, personally, as somebody who suffers from asthma and has been, you know, fairly severely impacted by this, I went for a month where I was basically at home and I didn't have to wear a mask. And then when I did have to end up going back to work, I wear one all the time. It doesn't make it any harder for me to function. And I have a pre-existing physical condition that would make it harder for me more than regular people. So it's kind of hard for me to feel sorry for people who just you know, freaking refuse to wear it because they like their freedom. That I think that's one of the things that's most frustrating for me.
4: The way a lot of people are looking at it, and I don't tend to disagree, is the mask is a symbol of submissive compliance to an establishment
0: that
4: doesn't.
0: Bullshit.
4: Yeah, well, that's. But I was going to say,
0: bullshit.
4: I do have a. Why is that a
3: symbol of submissive compliance and a seatbelt law is not?
0: To me, it's a symbol of respect for other people's fucking health. I mean,
4: I would say a seatbelt law is too, honestly. You should legally have to have your kids strapped in, but not yours. But it dehumanizes you.
0: A seatbelt doesn't protect the people around you. It protects you.

0: And let's, like, hear me out on this. We're having to do, regardless of what anybody believes, people are dying from this virus. This virus is highly contagious. Nobody wants to see a million people wiped off the face of the planet this year.
1: We're approaching it.
0: Okay.
2: I think the death toll is somewhere between 2 and 2.8 million now worldwide.
0: Yes. Yeah. Okay, so here's the thing. With that in mind, there's a lot of people that have got to do a lot of science really fucking fast. And there's a lot of people that have got to do journalism really fucking fast. And the journalism pressures the science, pressures the government, because the government's the one giving all the information to, you know, the media or otherwise. So there's a lot of pressure being put, because whoever can get the most information the quickest is going to release it so they can see their ratings up. Okay.
3: That's definitely true.
0: Well, obviously, but so that makes it highly likely that media companies are going to release information before it should be released. And then not only that, we have a president and people in his cabinet that want to release information or make blanket statements that are probably not should be made yet. And he's done
3: Biden?
0: It the whole goddamn... No, I'm talking about Trump.
3: A president.
0: Yeah, well, I'm so I am so PTSD'd over Donald Trump that I just can't, like, I'm still in Trump. Dude, he's not president where you guys may be at, but he is president still here.
3: That was the most fun 4 years of politics that we ever had. It was awesome.
0: Not for the people that Super Bowl every goddamn day.
3: Well, it was so funny.
1: Not for the people who directly were impacted by the presidency. I mean, you know, it's easy for me to sit here and say that, but
3: there were
1: people that were negatively affected.
3: What about the executive order that Trump signed lowering the price of insulin and EpiPens and wouldn't allow them to price gouge it, and Biden first day undid that executive order?
4: Ooh, I'm glad you asked about that. So
3: yeah.
4: This has to actually, it applies to what's known as 340B pricing, which is a special pricing that certain pharmacies get if they are serving what's known as a disproportionate population. So they have a large proportion of low-income patients, and what it does is it allows these pharmacies, because their reimbursement rates are so low, to actually pocket some additional money to help maintain their operations. So what this moratorium did was allow them to go in and actually better financially analyze the realities of such a decision. So what is going on is these rural health clinics, which are a vital lifeline for communities, might not be able to continue operating if they are passing on that cost savings directly to the patients that they serve, because it's bypassing a whole reimbursement process. So that's really the reason it was paused, and they can either choose to, you know, let it proceed in a couple months or modify it. So that's really all that is, and it's been blown out of proportion.
3: My understanding is there was a lot of middlemen companies that don't do anything but ship it, like, and they were price gouging as well, and that ended that. It wasn't just local clinics.
4: Right. Well, as a diabetic who has to pay substantial dollars for insulin myself, and I've worked with low-income communities, and the struggle is very real to get insulin to patients, I hope that we can work something out that benefits all parties, because it is a significant issue.
0: Sam, do you know anything about like the companies that are involved with a lot of the diabetes medicines, like Eli Lilly,
4: Eli Lilly, yep. Yeah.
0: Who was Trump's HHS, or was it HSS? I don't know.
4: It's HHS.
0: Yeah, who is his HHS?
4: I don't know off the top of my head.
0: Look it up. He was over Eli Lilly for a long time.
4: There was a lot of pressure on Eli Lilly, and they actually launched a special access line, essentially, for patients who are struggling with insulin. It allows them to get their prescriptions cheap. And
0: here's another thing that I have a lot of hesitations and frustrations with about this whole kind of, like, pointing at all the vaccine makers and

0: saying there's something really bad going on here. Meanwhile, the last, 10, 15 years, there has been an opioid pandemic in the country. Or
1: bingo.
0: Opioid epidemic in the country. Before that, what was it? Crack cocaine. Who brought crack cocaine in?
1: The CIA.
0: The government. Who brought in the opioid crisis?
1: Purdue and a bunch of other pharmaceuticals. It was some of the same pharmaceutical companies that manufacture vaccines.
0: Well, there also is a lot that are involved with the Trump administration that are tied into opioid. Tons of them. And Eli Lilly also is one of the bigger antidepressant companies. So before we go and we're like everybody's, there's like this trend of anti-vax stuff. Meanwhile, a lot of people are missing the scramble that's going on in the pharma world where the opioid companies are, you know, paying out giant settlements.
1: Right.
0: Because I find it highly likely that there might be a lot of, spooky things involved going on with COVID. But I think it's probably more likely that a lot of it was triggered to, put money where, Donald Trump and several other big figures want to put it.
1: Well, that's definitely true about the opioid crisis. I think Adderall and antidepressants, especially Adderall to children and those type Ritalin are criminally overprescribed. Doctors are in jail and pharmaceutical companies have been fined for bribing people to prescribe that. But here's the difference. Here's why people are not so up in arms about antidepressants and opiates and all that. There's no talk of mandating that to you. You are not forced to take that pharmaceutical product. Vaccines are the only ones that are immune from liability and also are being talked about being forced.
0: So just don't have to.
2: That brings me around to really the question I want to ask.
0: Because those are addictive and vaccines aren't.
3: Well, and actually, Sam, we had talked about this before, was the kind of the consequence of not, like the risk of taking it versus not. Do you have a take on that?
2: Yeah, so we know what the long-term effects of COVID are. It's been around long enough that we can see if you get a COVID infection, you could be end up on long-term disability, long-term fatigue, heart damage, brain damage, stroke, kidney damage. It's a nasty bug that we still don't have our heads wrapped around 100%. There's no doubt that this virus has killed 400,000 Americans. It's got a mortality rate of around 99% on average, but among the elderly, that drops to a 95%. So the only way we hit herd immunity, and I think everyone will agree here, is either you get the vaccine or you catch COVID. Your risk with a COVID infection is far higher than anything we're seeing adverse event-wise with the vaccine. So why would you oppose mandatory vaccination in the face of that reality?
1: Because that is a mandatory, any medical product is the opposite of informed consent. Consent being the key word there. You also,
4: why
1: the doctors and nurses
4: consent?
1: I know more nurses than doctors, but like the few doctors I know and the nurses I know and the people I know in the health field, not one of them are taking the Pfizer or the Moderna. I know in certain states, it's as many as 60 to 70% of nurses are not planning on taking it. Because a lot of them have seen the firsthand effects of vaccines, I would argue. But, and then what's the lowest demographic as far as, vaccine hesitancy is the phrase you keep hearing. The main demographic that has quote unquote vaccine hesitancy is the African American community. Because they know their history and they know about the Tuskegee experiment and a handful of others similar to it, where people were told they were being vaccinated and they were intentionally injected with live syphilis as part of an experiment.
4: I feel we've left the question behind, though.
3: Yeah, we did. We kind of jumped off because part of that is our good points, but we did kind of evade the question, if you will.
4: Like, the question is, Like, there are real harms from the viruses that we vaccinate against. Like, meaningful harms that you, by not getting vaccinated, become a threat to other people. Like, you're talking about the MMR vaccine. The reason we vaccinate against, one of the reasons we vaccinate against rubella is because, and if mothers have rubella, it is a risk to a third, in the third trimester to their pregnancy. Like, a serious risk. Is it fair to force that risk on children? Like,
1: to a child in the third trimester?
4: Right. If the mother has rubella, it is a danger to the fetus.
1: Well, the UK government and even Fauci himself said women who are pregnant or are planning on getting pregnant should not take this vaccine.
4: I was talking about rubella.
1: Okay,
4: this vaccine has different health risks, but those health risks are meaningful to people that aren't the people getting the vaccine. There are consequences to demanding your freedom. That comes with a cost of life.
3: Yeah, but
4: there,
3: about those people's
4: and there, there is a reason that informed consent is accepted. A moral reason. Like, informed consent isn't this, you know, great be-all deontological argument for truth. It's just a thing that we tend to like. There are reasons that we prefer it in many situations, but it's not as if there's some law in the universe that says if you don't have informed consent, you should never have to experience this. That's not a thing.
1: That's actually the Nuremberg Codes, exactly what they are.
4: Again,
1: the Nazis were testing vaccines on concentration camp victims. We vowed as the UN treaties, Nuremberg Codes, we vowed never again would we allow anyone to be have any medical procedure without their consent, is my understanding of the Nuremberg Code.
2: It's also the basics of all healthcare ethics. I mean, I'm not going to say that informed consent is not important. However, at an individual level, when you have to make that decision, why are you more willing to get COVID than the vaccine itself?
3: And more willing to spread COVID.
2: Yes.
3: Potentially.
1: The Moderna and Pfizer vaccines, both admit that it won't stop you from spreading it. That's literally
2: we don't know that yet.
1: But they say
2: they can't claim it because they don't know. I've got the vaccine sheet right here,
3: which is why they're still recommending social distancing and mask wearing, which people are also refusing to do.
1: But right. if they're saying you might have to take it every year, Fauci and with his buddy were saying that.
3: Yeah,
1: so if they can't tell if it's going to work for a whole year, how can they possibly know what the long-term side effects will be 10 years down the road?
2: I don't understand what the long-term side effects would be, because it's nothing more than a piece of RNA wrapped in a lipid envelope. That's all it is. It's not even as advanced as an influenza virus in terms of we're actually going to inject you with a virus particle. You're using own cells
5: antibodies.
2: To produce that COVID spike. And then the mRNA degrades and it's no longer usable by the body. So
1: that's not at all how I've heard it explained by, I mean, doctors in a much scarier way, that it's literally altering your DNA at the cellular level.
2: Which it does not.
4: Yeah, that's not true.
2: That's been.
3: I mean, you're pig on talking about media influence, and you're expressing your influence by media that may not be,
1: right,
3: you know, accurate.
1: Yeah, no, I think that's a problem with everybody. Not just like any, it's like it's easy to go to www.imcorrect.com to find what you want to see. And we all, I think all five of us would admit that we've done that before. But, are you able to get any of the clips I've sent you on the Twitter DMs there, Thomas?
3: Oh, sorry. I'm not linked on Twitter on my computer. It's only on my phone.
1: Oh, okay. Well, maybe I could email them to you, but I've got I sent you the link to law.cornell.edu where it talks about the, bylaws
3: where
1: manufacturers
3: are
1: not, allowed to.
3: I don't know that we have time to play many clips just because of, time.
1: Right.
3: With the five of us, there's a lot of conversation, and I want to try to keep today's show around an hour, hour and a half or so, and we're already at that 1 hour mark. So I do want to kind of be careful for time, but.
1: Gotcha. Well,
4: you mentioned the Nuremberg Codes a bunch. Why? Like, those aren't a law.
1: I think there's might a UN treaty. It's not years. I believe it's a UN treaty. It's not a law.
4: The UN treaty that refers to it is Article 7 of the Universal Declaration of Bioethics and Human Rights.
1: Mm-hmm. It's more of an agreement than a law.
4: And that agreement includes the right to vaccines.
1: The right to vaccines, not the right to force vaccines.
4: Now, it doesn't exclude that, though, that I'm seeing. And even if it did, it is an agreement. What we are talking about is the moral... What I was talking about is the moral important... The moral weighting of informed consent versus the risk from not vaccinating in a mandatory fashion.
3: Right, because aren't morals kind of circumstantial? Like, you know, in one circumstance, an action might be very immoral, but in another circumstance, that same action can actually be the moral thing to do. So you kind of have to approach it that way too, right?
2: Now, I'm as passionate as I am about, you know, people getting the vaccine, I'm not a big fan of violating informed consent. I believe that as a society, we should make it very painful for people who do not get the vaccine, such as your kid cannot go to school here if you are not vaccinated.
3: Right.
2: And, you know, obtain compliance that way. If you want to participate in society, you've got to play by the rules of society. But I don't believe we should be mandating that every American get vaccinated, because I do understand some people just don't want it.
4: And I can, you know, compromise on that.
5: And,
4: I don't
5: and
4: need
5: some
4: to be
5: people
4: hard
5: might
4: like
5: not be able to, right? Like,
2: that's
5: right. There are people with immune...
3: which is why it's all the more important for people who can to get it,
2: to
3: so that those
2: it.
3: People
1: right.
3: Even
1: Fauci's saying people that are prone to severe allergic reactions, don't take it. Or if you do take it, make sure
3: right.
1: you're like, at somewhere where they can treat you for that.
3: And that's
2: sure.
3: kind of standard knowledge with all of, you know, medical intervention. Is if you're known to have a, you know, some sort of negative reaction to it, then you shouldn't. And those people are particularly reliant on everybody else to comply, right?
2: Absolutely.
1: Yeah.
3: So what
1: it's
3: do you
1: a
3: do
1: my
3: when
1: body,
3: have,
1: my choice thing. For I think it's just like you wouldn't.
3: So what about when half the country decides that they just want to make the wrong choice? Then what?
1: But who decides what the wrong choice is?
3: Well,
2: wrong choice
3: I would argue 400,000 deaths would be.
2: Yeah, that's the wrong choice. You know, ignoring the COVID virus and letting it run its course naturally.
3: We can't ask those people's
2: choice.
3: Opinions because they're dead now, but yeah. I would think that they would prefer not to be dead, right?
1: Right. But you could say that about people that have died from vaccines or died from anything. It's like you can't.
3: Which is significantly less. Like substantially less.
1: Do
2: you,
1: yeah,
2: do you
1: do,
2: kill
1: but you
2: one
1: admit
2: or do you kill 1,000?
1: Would you admit that the COVID numbers are highly exaggerated or inflated?
3: No, they're not.
2: They're not.
1: Since we can't play clips, I'll just.
3: At this.
1: Since we can't play. Well, what happened to the flu numbers? How come there's like no flu cases?
2: Because the flu is less transmissible than COVID. And
1: but we had way more flu cases in 2018 and 2019 than we do now.
4: Yeah. And we weren't in a lockdown and using masks as part of social
2: right.
4: policy.
2: These things
4: impact multiple diseases.
2: We're right. flattening the curve, essentially, for the flu, but
1: yeah.
2: trying to flatten the curve for COVID.
1: 2 weeks to flatten the curve. So I have I can't play the clip, I guess, but I had Dr. Burks. Well, first of all, there's multiple news reports from coroners across the country saying this guy died of an alcohol overdose, or this guy died in a car crash. I labeled it as such, and they still counted it as a COVID death. So coroners are getting pissed. Doctors are getting pissed about that. But then I also have a clip of Dr. Burks herself saying anyone who dies, no matter any cause, what the cause of death is, we count that as a COVID death. That's from Dr. Burks' own mouth. So at a certain point, you like with that.
3: So that doesn't line up, though. That doesn't line up if we look at the excess deaths in 2020 versus previous mm-hmm. years being around 300,000 people more than would have been predicted and what we expected to see, and us also having attributed 300,000 deaths to COVID. That number lines up almost perfectly.
2: Perfectly. You can't. Beat the statistical analysis on this, because we can predict with fair accuracy how many Americans are going to die every year. So that's why we have this excess death thing. So yeah, we can nitpick. I'm sure there's a few that are miscounted in that 400,000, but the excess deaths don't lie. We know that there are additional deaths.
3: And by and large, that argument has also been misused where people, oh, well, he actually died of a heart attack, but COVID was a contributing factor, so they counted it as COVID. Yeah, if I mean, there are like, oh, well, he technically died of asthma, but he had COVID, which induced a fatal asthma attack. I mean, I've heard those arguments misused many times as well. So if we want to use anecdotal arguments,
1: but when it's coming out of Dr. Burke's own mouth, I mean, that's what I also,
3: yeah, I've heard doctors also argue the opposite, saying that that's been misconstrued.
1: But Dr. Burke's is like number two to Fauci as far as being America's doctor. It's not like a nobody.
4: But are you arguing that excess mortality deaths aren't really there because Dr. Brick said something?
1: No, she's saying that every death, anyone, period, who dies that was COVID positive, regardless of the death, is counted as a COVID death.
4: Right.
1: And that would line up with
4: all of the extra deaths we've seen above what we should anticipate for seeing. Those aren't there because some COVID deaths are getting misreported.
1: I'm not saying nobody's ever died of COVID, if that's what you're asking.
3: Yeah, but we're saying that the number is accurate because of the number of excess deaths in 2020 versus previous years.
2: Even if we're all...
1: Wasn't there less deaths total in the United States in 2020 than there was in 2019?
2: No.
1: Of all causes, not just from a virus?
2: No. You can go back on the CDC site and actually check their deaths.
1: I'd have to look at that. I was looking at that months ago. So, but at the time, I think we were
2: on very excellent modeling on death forecasts. We know mortality rates pretty good.
1: So, what do you guys know about PCR testing then?
2: What's your concern with PCR testing?
1: Well, it was a little weird that the day Biden got inaugurated, the WHO made new guidelines on how to make sure you're not getting false positives with PCR, because I got a clip here of Dr. Fauci saying if you go above 30 to 35 cycles, especially 35 cycles, the PCR test is almost always going to give a false positive. And they were cranking it up to 35, sometimes 40 cycles on a lot of these PCR tests, which in my opinion caused a huge increase in false positives. But then the inventor of the PCR test himself, what's that guy's name? Kerry Mullins, I believe, invented the PCR test. He said that, yeah, it's totally useless above 30 cycles, and that Fauci, I think his own words were, Fauci is an idiot and he doesn't know what he's talking about, and he lies to the American public's face constantly, and that's the creator, inventor of the PCR test. The PCR test is being used, it seems like, to crank up the numbers to their advantage whenever they want to do a lockdown.
2: Well, we've only had one lockdown, so...
5: My wife got a false negative.
1: Well, the UK's back locked down. A false negative, yeah.
2: Well, yeah, false negative rates are actually rather high on these PCR tests. You're more likely to get a false negative early in the virus than later, when you actually have a higher viral load. So I'm trying to get info on the...
3: I don't disagree that, you know, people are suffering as a result of, you know, us going through a year of basically half-assed lockdowns.
1: The wealth transfer has been insane because of this.
3: Yeah, people have lost their businesses. People who, you know, lost their jobs aren't able to survive. I feel like this is one of those things that you just can't half-ass. You either do it right or you don't. I don't know. It doesn't seem like there really is a middle ground. The government could have given support to people that needed it to be able to have an actual lockdown like some other countries did, and actually get a better handle on it. And I feel like we just kind of drug it out over the last year, and we've done miserably compared to other countries.
2: And we can't deny the impact on the healthcare system either. I mean, Los Angeles, they're 100% ICU.
5: Of course, hospitals are going to lie.
2: Struggling.
5: I mean...
2: Nurses are being paid 2-3 times the standard hourly rate because they cannot get enough nurses over to these high hotspot areas.
0: Yeah.
2: So we know that there is a significant impact when COVID hits.
3: Oh, and when we had the spike in Columbus, I personally, I was doing a, because I work in telecom, so I was doing a service call for a guy downtown who I don't know what his job was. He was on a conference call in the other room while I was kind of working on his internet service in the other room, but hearing that call where they were just desperately trying to grapple with the influx of patients. I remember for some reason, one of the things that really stood out was one of the women on the call at some point, them just trying to coordinate everything. It got quiet and she said, man, this is just a mess. They're desperately trying to cope with, the circumstances that they're in. These people don't doubt that it's real. And this guy was,
1: you don't want to hear my opinion on this,
3: taking all of the precautions. What?
1: Yeah, this is going to open up a 45-minute conversation, but I'll avoid the most controversial parts of what I'm thinking. I know a lot of people that work in hospitals and clinics, and they are having to cut people because the hospitals are so empty.
3: Yeah,
1: my grandpa.
3: No. I actually talked to a nurse who lost her job because the hospital didn't have the funding, even as desperate as they were.
1: Yeah, and my grandpa.
3: And they're short-staffed, like severely short-staffed.
0: Those overshot numbers start to make sense once you start thinking about finances and having an ICU overfilled and having all hands on deck. You're using all of.
3: Of course, I do live in a city. So maybe my experience is different than yours. I'm not sure where exactly you live, but it's...
1: Yeah, it's a city, but not like a... It's not like a, Nashville. It's like right below that.
3: I live in Columbus, which is... Yeah.
1: Well, Columbus, yeah, that's a big city.
0: I got an interesting thought I want to run by you guys, because I know we're winding up here, and I know I'm not going to get the chance to ask
3: you. Yeah, go ahead. We are kind of...
0: I noticed something a while ago, and it's kind of made me think why maybe... There has been a fairly decent amount of people that are doctors and medical experts that have leaned in that oppositional way against kind of the majority thought, perhaps, in the medical world. And here's my theory and here's my idea about it, because I know a few doctors that are kind of woo-woo as fuck. I've met doctors that they don't agree with kind of the mainstream views on stuff. I take my son to an eye doctor that does not do things, doesn't dilate the pupils, so on and so forth. Huh. Because I'm certain I've dealt with my child over and over again attempting, a 3-year-old's version of fucking eye exam. My ADHD ridden 3-year-old trying to give him an eye exam with dilated pupils, it's not gonna happen, god damn it. And then when you give him glasses that are far beyond my prescription or my wife's, meh. Okay, so I take my son to a woo-woo eye doctor. Okay. that's the point in that. But here's the thing. Back when, in 2018, and this is really strange that it worked out this way. Back in 2018, Trump passed a bill called the Right to Try. I speculate that the majority of people who are going to be the most apt and they're going to push for the most, they're going to lobby the legislation for experimental forms of help for terminal illness are going to be doctors that are kind of out on the fringe. I'm not saying they're all bad people. I'm not saying they're deluded exactly, but fringe doctors are probably going to be the people who lobbied that bill more so than anyone. And I've had people disagree with me. I've had medical professionals disagree with me on that.
1: Well, we need people on the fringes just as much as we need people on the quote-unquote mainstream.
0: Totally. I'm all for it. But Trump gained a lot of momentum in the medical field because of that. Not only that, Trump's HHS was a CEO for a huge medical company. And it appears to me that maybe there's some kind of corporate war going on in the pharmaceutical world.
1: Oh, for sure. So, even Pfizer and Moderna have been funding hit pieces against each other in the media. Because it's all a big, I mean, this is a trillion-dollar vaccine deal that we're doing once this fully rolls out.
0: Look who Pfizer's linked up with. Start hunting down the other companies.
1: Mm-hmm.
0: Take a look at Upjohn. One of the doctors that's in Plandemic 2 worked for Upjohn for a long period of time. Upjohn is now owned by Pfizer. Okay, there's a lot of, there's a lot of things. If we would maybe look in the other direction and look at where Trump is pouring all of the medical stuff into, there's positioning going on, and corporate businessmen like Donald Trump are going to look out for their best interests and the interest of those that they need to schmooze and kiss the asses of.
1: Yeah, and that's not just a right-wing thing. That's a Clinton, Obama, Biden-type schmoozing as well. Trump is just as guilty of that.
0: I agree. Yeah. And so
1: Obama was the sweetheart of the pharmaceutical industry.
0: Well, I think Trump downplayed everything on purpose because it, honestly, I bet it led to the antidepressant world and the money in antidepressants to skyrocket. I started antidepressants in 2019. I'm not taking them my entire life. And it makes sense. And you know what else? They're a fucking bitch to get off of.
1: Yeah.
0: So before we just blatantly punch the left-sided media in the face, be willing to swing at the right with every
1: Fox
0: third
1: News
0: jab.
1: Is just as bad. Who's the number?
0: Keep that in mind.
1: Who's the number one funder of cable news and in a lot of cases like New York Times type stuff? Especially cable news on the right and the left. By far, biggest advertising dollar is coming from pharmaceutical companies. And we didn't even really talk about hydroxychloroquine, but there's a reason that was universally attacked by the left and the right mainstream. And it's because it's out of patent, so it's like a dollar or two a day. And the pharmaceutical companies are not going to make any money off of that.
0: That's an interesting thought, but
3: that's going to take us into a whole nother hour.
0: It's out of patent. I wonder what the stocks in it would be for the companies that are coming up. Because here's the thing. This is what you got to understand about Trump. I watched him do a little meet and greet in Cookeville. Okay? And there's video footage of it. And he's at a firehouse. And he's kind of like, you can
1: firehouse
0: tell he's
1: subs?
0: Impatient. No, he's in a like, he's,
1: oh, damn.
0: He was visiting like the fire chiefs and stuff because there was a bunch of tornadoes that went on. That I could go into a 20-minute fucking spiel about that and how fucking ridiculous it was. But this video footage, you can see him.
3: Firehouse landscaping?
0: No, actual firemen, okay? Fire department, Cookeville Fire Department. So he is there and you see this footage and he obviously looks like he's ready to get the fuck out. Like he's you can tell, you can hear the impatience in his fucking voice. And he starts taking pieces of paper, blank pieces of paper, and just sign it and goes, here you go, buddy. Sell that on eBay. You'll get $10,000. Sell it on eBay today.
1: How can you not
0: love
1: this dude?
0: I'm not joking.
1: He's so funny.
0: No, he's a piece of shit, man. I don't love him. I love to hate him.
3: Yeah.
0: And that's
1: so many
0: what,
1: people are not going to know what to do in the media, especially without Trump. They're like,
3: oh, I'm turning right on Biden. I'm ready to just start attacking Biden.
0: Let's
3: being left
0: do
3: and
0: it.
3: Left.
0: Yeah.
3: Chris, thank you for joining us. It was actually a lot of fun talking to you.
1: I had fun. You guys got to come on my show. Come on, Abs and Six Pack.
0: Oh, we got to come.
1: Yeah. And
3: again, that's
4: it's obligatory now.
3: That
4: it's
3: was, Chris from, oh, no, go ahead.
1: Oh, I was going to say it's definitely a lot goofier than this. A lot of clips, a lot of.
3: Oh, yeah.
1: Like morning radio kind of sound effect type shenanigans. But yeah, you guys come on there. And if it's cool with, we'll have to do that soon. But if it's cool with you, I can post this on mine and link to Analyzed and make a swapcast type deal. Cool.
0: Yeah, that'd be awesome, man.
3: Yeah. Do you want
4: Thank
3: me to,
4: you.
3: Yeah. Again, that was Chris from Abs in a Six Pack. That was a lot of fun. Hopefully we'll talk again in the future. For everybody else, thanks for joining us. That was a really fun episode.
0: Thanks, guys. Thanks,
1: Chris. Thanks for having me, man.
4: Yeah, thanks, Chris.
1: Peace.
3: See you guys.

0: Right now in the United States, people should not be walking around with masks.
1: You're sure of it? Because people are listening really closely to this.
0: Right now, people should not be walking. There's no reason to be walking around with a mask. When you're in the middle of an outbreak, wearing a mask might make people feel a little bit better, and it might even block a droplet, but it's not providing the perfect protection that people think that it is. And often, there are unintended consequences. People keep fiddling with the mask, and they keep touching their face.
1: And can you get some schmutz sort of staying inside there?
0: Of course, of course. But when you think masks, you should think of healthcare providers needing them and people who are ill. What about a month or so, or two or three ago, when people were saying, you don't really need to wear a mask? Well, the reason for that is that we were concerned, the public health community, and many people were saying this, were concerned that it was at a time when personal protective equipment, including the N95 masks and the surgical masks, were in very short supply. And we wanted to make sure that the people, namely the healthcare workers, who were brave enough to put themselves in harm's way to take care of people who you know were infected with the coronavirus and the danger of them getting infected, we did not want them to be without the equipment that they needed. So there was not enthusiasm about going out and everybody buying a mask or getting a mask. We were afraid that that would deter away from the people who really needed it. Now we have masks. We know that you don't need an N95 if you're a person, ordinary person in the street. We also know that simple cloth coverings that many people have can work as well as a mask in many cases. So right now, unequivocally, the recommendation is, when you're out there, particularly if you're in a situation where there's active infection, keep the distance physically and wear a mask. So although there appear to be some contradiction of you were saying this then and why you're saying this now, actually the circumstances have changed. That's the reason why.
2: Let's talk about some of the solutions in terms of coronavirus. You acknowledged to the New York Times that you've moved the goalposts in terms of what it would take to reach so-called herd immunity in the United States. Here's what you said. You said when polls said only about half of all Americans would take a vaccine, I was saying herd immunity would take 70 to 75%. Then when newer surveys said 60% or more would take it, I thought I can nudge this up a bit. So I went to 80, 85. And then you go on to say that it may be as high as 90%. So my question is, why weren't you straight with the American people about this to begin with?
0: No, actually, Dana, I don't think it can be interpreted as being straight or not. We have to realize that we have to be humble and realize what we don't know. These are pure estimates, and the calculations that I made, 70-75%, it's a range. The range is going to be somewhere between 70-85%. The reason I first started saying 70-75%, I brought it up.
3: So he's lying because he first started saying 60 to 70. So now he's actually, again, trying to bullshit you by saying he started by saying 70 to 75, which he didn't. He started by saying 60 to 70. So he's even lying in his admittal of lying. This is the guy in charge of our healthcare.
4: What is it? What is it about humanity that wants to go to all the details and stuff and listen? You know, these guys like Fauci get up there and start talking. You know, he doesn't know anything really about anything. And I'd say that to his face. Nothing. The man thinks you can take a blood sample and stick it in an electron microscope, and if it's got a virus in there, you'll know it. He doesn't understand electron microscopy, and he doesn't understand medicine, and he should not be in a position like he's in. Most of those guys up there on the top are just total administrative people, and they don't know anything about what's going on at the bottom. You know, those guys have got an agenda, which is not what we would like them to have, being that we pay for them to take care of our health in some way. They've got a personal kind of agenda. They make up their own rules as they go. They change them when they want to, and they smugly, like Tony Fauci, does not mind going on television in front of the people that pay his salary and lie directly into the camera. You can't expect the sheep to really respect the best and the brightest. They don't know the difference, really. I mean, I like humans, don't get me wrong, but basically the vast majority of them do not possess the ability to judge who is and who isn't a really good scientist. I mean, that's the problem. That's the main problem, actually, with science, I'd say, in this century, because science is being judged by people. Funding is being done by people who don't understand it. Okay, who do we trust? Fauci? Fauci doesn't know enough to, you know. If Fauci wants to get on television with somebody who knows a little bit about this stuff and debate him, he could easily do it because he's been asked.
5: The scientific evidence is what needs to drive us, and we appreciate the fears of the American people, but we don't want to have policy that would have negative unintended consequences. That's actually fairly reasonable. But that's a quote from 2014 when he was talking about whether or not we should quarantine for Ebola. Another interesting quote of Anthony S. Fauci, MD director of the National Institute of Allergy and Infectious Diseases, that the CIA forgot to scrub from history is when he said that there is no doubt that Donald J. Trump, President of the United States, will be confronted with a surprise infectious disease outbreak during his presidency. He likely said while rubbing his hands together and then cackling to the sky for several minutes. When questioned about concerns for the future Trump administration, Fauci reportedly said that there was the potential for a new influenza pandemic and outbreaks of diseases that are not yet on anyone's radar.
6: The issue of pandemic preparedness. And if there's one message that I want to leave with you today, based on my experience, and you'll see that in a moment, is that there is no question that there will be a challenge to the coming administration in the arena of infectious diseases, both chronic infectious diseases in the sense of already ongoing disease, and we have certainly a large burden of that, but also there will be a surprise outbreak.
5: Yes, the same Dr. Fauci who, according to this WikiLeaks email, loves Hillary Clinton.
7: When police in Cortez, Colorado found 35-year-old Sebastian Yellow in their city park on May 4th, coroner George Devers quickly determined what killed the man.
8: It wasn't COVID. It was alcohol toxicity. Yes, he did have COVID, but that is not what took his life.
7: In fact, Yellow's alcohol level was 0.55, nearly double the amount that's fatal.
9: So he literally drank himself to death.
8: Yes, exactly.
7: Devers tested Yellow for COVID-19 after his death, and the test was positive. The coroner said he was surprised to see the state then show COVID deaths in Montezuma County go from 2 to 3, with Sebastian Yellow's counting as number 3.
8: Before the death certificate was signed, they had already listed it as a COVID death before the death certificate was even signed.
7: Devers said he's been trying to get the state health department to explain how a case of fatal alcohol poisoning was classified as a COVID death.
8: And they should have to be recording the same way that I do. They have to go off the truth and the facts and list it as such.
7: It's not the first time the state health department has come under fire for reclassifying deaths as COVID fatalities. Last month, a CBS4 investigation found attending physicians at this Centennial nursing home ruled 3 deaths were not related to coronavirus. But since the residents had tested positive for COVID-19, the state then listed them as coronavirus deaths.
10: There are other countries that if you had a pre-existing condition, and let's say the virus caused you to go to the ICU and then have a heart or kidney problem, some countries are recording that as a heart issue or a kidney issue and not a COVID-19 death. Right now, we're still recording it, and the great thing about having forms that come in and a form that has the ability to mark it as COVID-19 infection, the intent is right now that those, if someone dies with COVID-19, we are counting that as a COVID-19 death.
11: Can you be sure? I mean, you hear from coroners that that's not necessarily the case. Are you sure? How can you be confident about that? And is there any concern that it skews the data that you're trying to collect in terms of projections and things like that?
10: Well, I think that would apply more to rural areas that may not have the same level of testing. But I am pretty confident in New York City and New Jersey and places that have these large outbreaks and COVID-only hospitals. I can tell you they are testing. New York and New Jersey together have, by proportion, are testing extraordinarily well as Washington State and Louisiana. So I don't see that there's been a barrier in testing to diagnosis.
12: Now we're good. Doing it live. Good. How are you?
13: Pretty good. Nice to meet you.
12: Okay, class. This is Trevor, and he works in television, and he is going to talk to us today, okay?
14: Okay.
13: Hi, how's everyone doing? High five. Oh, there we go. I work in television on a comedy show. Does anybody here want to work in television when they grow up?
14: I want to be an astronaut.
13: Oh, you want to be an astronaut? Well, that's great. You can be an astronaut. All you have to do is study flying or science, and maybe someday you could be the first astronaut to walk on the moon.
14: No!
15: There already was an astronaut who first walked on the moon.
13: Well, no, not really. That wasn't real. See, there was this thing called the Cold War, and in order to beat the Russians, we kind of faked that. That never happened.

0: It's Abs in a Six Pack, broadcasting live on a Wednesday night, joined by Mr. Metis of the Fun Fact Friday podcast. If you haven't heard it, check it out. It's a national treasure.
1: Thanks for that.
0: we're talking about the moon. If you couldn't tell from the intro, we're talking about the moon landing.
1: The totally 100% real moon landing.
0: It was totally real. And we're broadcasting live.
2: This is a new live son of a bitch.
0: That's my new soundbite for live streams.
1: Nice. I'm sure doing it live was in there for a while.
0: No, I wanted it to be, but it was like everybody already had done that already. I was like, when I heard Alex talking about how there's live HIV virus in the Pfizer vaccine, I was like, this works perfectly for a live broadcast.
2: This is a new live son of a bitch.
1: I'm going to have to look that one up. I haven't heard that one yet.
0: Oh, yeah. He was running around D.C. talking about, I think Dvorak played clips on No Agenda of him talking about Jesus and whatnot. It was from that day.
1: Yeah, Dvorak's been playing Alex Jones lately.
0: Yeah, Dvorak's been on my beat, man, because I've been on the interdimensional Clockwork Elves kick, and now Dvorak started bringing those clips to No Agenda. And I was like, oh, come on.
1: It's like, come on, man. You gotta get some ABS and a six pack.
0: That's my beat.
1: But yeah, you turned me on to that Capricorn One movie. Oh, man. That was so good. If y'all haven't seen that.
0: So far ahead of its time. That movie was great.
1: Yeah. I was started watching it while doing other stuff on my other monitor, and I ended up just moving it to my main monitor and watching it, and the other stuff just sat there. It's just CSS code. It can wait.
0: Yeah.
1: You know?
0: No, it's good, though, because it's like, I might be wrong on this, but I think 1978 is when it came out.
1: I think 77, but yeah, give or take a year.
0: So less than a decade before less than a decade after the actual moon landing, they were already on to it.
1: Oh, yeah. Yeah, and so much of it rings true with the, you know, all you got to do is kill a couple people and, you know, everything is status quo, you know? Just got to silence the right people.
0: I mean, obviously it's fictional, but it kind of debunks the whole, like, well, how could you keep that many people silent? Argument, you know, because it's all compartmentalized.
1: Yeah. Just like, have you seen Cube, or it might have been Cube 2? You ever seen that movie?
0: I saw Cube, but it's been so long, I barely remember.
1: They were talking. I think it was Cube 2. They were talking about, you know, who builds something like this? Some evil, you know, whatever. It's like, no, like a hundred different companies make 100 different parts.
0: Right.
1: And then there's one guy who puts it all together, and, you know, you don't have to. And I'm not an anti-vaxxer. I'm a middle, it depends on how long it's been out, basically. Something's been out a long time, but to talk about, you know, you think vaccines are going to be poison, some evil person. I'm like, hey, one person comes in with something and drops a 20 ounce bottle of something poison into that huge vat of whatever they're making. Yeah, one person could screw up an entire country's worth of shots of anything, not even just vaccines. Somebody could screw up everything, just one person. Just has to be the right person.
0: Right, yeah. Even Reuters and AP are admitting that most of the polio cases worldwide are now caused by Bill Gates' polio vaccine.
1: Yeah. So it's, and it doesn't take, and like I said, it does not take a whole huge organization to do the bad part of it. You just convince everybody else they're doing something good and normal, and their job looks good and normal to them. Just get hyper-specialized people, and then there you go. You know, you get one bad person can ruin it all at the right step in the line. And you just got to find that right step and find out what motivates that person, whether it be, hey, I'll give you $1 million if you, you know, drop this into that vat, or I'll kill your wife if you don't do it, you know. You just got to find what motivates them.
0: Right. Yeah, it's true. Yeah. And then in Capricorn 1, which I'm assuming is kind of similar to what happened in the actual moon mission, you had a ton of NASA people in Houston watching in Capricorn 1. It was the Mars mission, monitoring it, running all their diagnostics and all that on all these computers. And it was only one guy that actually put in the effort to do a scan. If you remember, he was the signal is coming from, less than 300 miles away. And they're like, yeah, whatever.
1: Yeah, that computer's broken. Just use a different computer. So I ran something on my own, and then,
0: But the rest of them, all just kind of went along with it and didn't know anything was going on. So,
1: well, most people that I know anyway, most of the industries I've been in they get tunnel vision on what they're doing. I mean, even something as simple as, waiting tables, the waiters waited tables. And the only time they ever really needed to interact with back of the house was if they needed something, so like something could be crazy going on in the back of the house and they wouldn't even know. They're just trying to get their plates to their tables. Everybody gets hyper-focused on their task.
0: Oh yeah. We had at a small, it wasn't a chain restaurant. It was just like a, independently owned restaurant. About a year ago, we had not the fryers, but the grill. All of a sudden the back of it where the gas gets hosed in, all of a sudden caught fire, and there's a big fire in the back. And I'm looking at it thinking, and a couple of us are looking at it thinking, like, I don't know how this caught fire, but I mean, this place could fucking blow. This could blow up if somebody doesn't, we ended up just pouring a bunch of flour on it to put it out, but it was like the whole place could blow if that gas pipe gets going. And while we're all worried about that, the servers and the waitresses were all wondering where their orders were.
1: Yeah. Bro, table 6 flying.
0: Yeah. That's exactly what was happening.
1: 30 seconds. We got a fire.
0: I need my order right now.
1: Yeah. Anyway, that industry, 30 seconds means any given amount of time. So.
0: Yeah. Yeah. The food service industry is a weird one. I've off and on worked in it, and I don't know. I'm not too big of a fan, but
1: I enjoyed it. I enjoyed my time there, but I think it was the people that I worked with. We had a real
0: Had like my last job and it was great. And that's just because of the people I worked with.
1: Yeah.
0: I could never be a server though.
1: Oh, I loved it. I loved it. I made bank.
0: Really? Yeah. I have several friends that are bartenders and they make good money, but
1: I was at Outback back in early 2000s, like 2001, 2002. And I was making $20 an hour. Just waiting tables. I was good at it,
0: Yeah.
1: But you only got 20 hours a week though. So,
0: right.
1: Supplement it with a second job.
0: Well, back to the topic at hand, we got the moon mission, and as a little palate taste for us, George Carlin was on the Reading Caboose back in the day. That was pretty good.
3: The Reading Caboose has arrived. I'm Conductor Clark.
4: And I'm Ms. Janice. Hey, who wants to learn about the letter H?
5: I do!
3: Now what can we do with the letter H?
5: We can hula hoop.
3: Or?
6: Create a massive global hoax.
3: What Ernie's referring to is the Apollo 11 moon landing that supposedly took place on July 20th, 1969.
4: To quote Neil Armstrong, this is one small step for man.
7: And one giant lie to mankind. Hello, everybody. Hello.
3: Hi, Tickle Taker Sam. Sam's been riding the rails ever since mean old Microsoft stole his formula for Windows 95.
4: Hey, Sam, I hear you've got a story for the kids.
7: I sure do, Miss Janice, and it's a real whiz banger. Once upon a time, there was a president named Kennedy.
8: Boo! I promised to put a man on the moon before the end of the decade.
9: Mr. President, didn't you also promise civil rights?
8: That's another story, Trevor. Now excuse me while I go sleep with Judith Exner.
3: Meanwhile, poor inept NASA couldn't get a rocket into space.
10: Ew.
4: So they turned to Plan B.
8: I'm LBJ.
11: Boo!
8: The end of the decade is here, and there's still no Americans on the moon. Those Ruskies are gonna beat us to it.
12: I'll help you, Mr. President.
8: Who the hell are you?
12: I'm Stanley Kubrick, and I'll use the tricks I learned while filming the movie 2001, A Space Odyssey, to fake a moon landing.
4: And we're the Mafia, and we'll fund your scam to build a secret soundstage in Las Vegas.
8: Good. While people think they're in space, we'll keep the astronauts busy with whores and gambling. Then we'll pay them off, or brainwash them, or kill them.
7: The end.
11: Yay!
1: I've never heard that before.
0: Yeah, I hadn't found that. I had found that one on BitChute. It's some. It looks like a Mad TV type thing, but I don't know what it was. It looked like 80s, maybe.
1: Right.
0: Reading Caboose. Yeah.
1: That's good stuff.
0: Yeah, George Carlin's awesome, but I don't know. I got a handful of clips, but the problem I ran into was obviously with an audio only podcast. Most of the moon landing evidence as to it being sketchy is right. All visual.
1: It is. I ran into that too. I've been listening to a lot of material, like while I was at my day job today and yesterday. And he kept referencing stuff because it was an audio feed of a YouTube channel. Right. And he kept, and I kept, oh man, I wish I could see what he's talking about. And I had to go back and look it up.
0: Yeah, because there's so much of it that you have to see to believe, I guess. But
1: yeah, you gotta see what it's
0: talking
1: about.
0: A weird anecdote, my dad was running several websites for this guy out of Nashville back in the day.
1: Mm-hmm.
0: This multimillionaire in Nashville, and he was the guy that did all the. You know, a funny thing happened on the way to the moon and like five other moon landing hoax documentaries. Yeah. My dad ran moonmovies.com and all that back in the day.
1: Okay. Yeah.
0: He was a dude named Ben doing all that. Mm-hmm. And so I ended up meeting, like, after my parents moved, in storage, there was, God, like 50 boxes of moon hoax DVDs.
1: Oh, wow.
0: That I had in storage, and I had to go meet Bart Sabrell. I don't know if you know who that is, but Joe Rogan had dinner with him, and like he's been brought up on Rogan a lot because Rogan used to be big into the moon landing.
1: Mm-hmm.
0: And this guy that Buzz Aldrin punched in the face.
1: Yeah.
0: He's going around trying to get all the

0: was like maybe 14 even, I don't know. But
1: So I
0: yeah, I
1: did.
0: met Bart the first time I met Bart Sobrell, he was going on about how Planet X, Planet Nibiru, is going to crash into Earth in 2016 and destroy
1: Yeah.
0: Earth.
1: Yeah, absolutely.
0: Yeah.
1: We so on Fun Fact Friday tonight, we did space was our topic.
0: Space
1: And I was
0: Force.
1: having Space Force. I was having trouble keeping the kids show atmosphere and you know not veering into what we're talking about now. You know,
0: Right.
1: we were talking about the moon, and I actually mentioned Planet X because it's in the Planet Nine is what they call it. It's an way outer orbit. It swings through our solar system every however many years, and
0: Yeah.
1: Of course that feeds the Nibiru crashing into Earth thing. So. But yeah, it's just funny. My daughter wanted to do space tonight, and now I'm here doing this with the moon.
0: Oh, so she picked the space topic?
1: Mm-hmm. Yeah,
0: Oh,
1: actually, I
0: that's
1: think our
0: funny.
1: chat room
0: Yeah,
1: picked
0: I've
1: it.
0: listened to the last like three or four episodes. I missed tonight's stream, so I'm excited to
1: Well,
0: hear
1: yeah,
0: that.
1: you were busy prepping for this, so I jumped straight from that to this. Just moved the mic over to a more comfortable spot.
0: But yeah, well, I don't know. Do you want to dig into your clips, or I got plenty of, I can go through mine if you want to wait on
1: Well,
0: that.
1: I
0: It's up
1: say
0: to you.
1: my clips, the biggest thing to me, is the Van Allen belt.
0: Right.
1: Van Allen belt is, I guess I can kind of do my clips. NASA 01, NASA Van Allen. And they kind of go through what's
2: As
1: going
2: we get
1: on.
2: Further away from Earth, we'll pass through the Van Allen belts, an area of dangerous radiation. Radiation like this could harm the guidance systems, onboard computers, or other electronics on Orion. But Orion has protection. Shielding will be put to the test as the vehicle cuts through the waves of radiation. Sensors aboard will record radiation levels for scientists to study. We must solve these challenges before we send people through this region of space.
3: Hang on.
1: Okay, so
0: I have that clip too. Yeah, that's a
1: yeah,
0: classic. That's a good.
1: That's, he's talking about Project Orion.
0: Right.
1: The clip Project Orion is a really good explanation of what that is.
4: Project Orion was greenlit, I think now 3 years ago. And it was a project where NASA said, look, the Van Allen belts are these electromagnetic belts that protect us from all the coronal mass ejections from the sun, plus a bunch of other debris coming in from outside space. And it fends it off. It vibrates it, burns it, what have you. And we've never, again, you've never had a coronal mass ejection happen on the planet Earth and have a whole part of Earth get scorched. So they've never failed us, which means they are extremely powerful. So anybody who tries to say that they're not powerful is just absolutely absent in the knowledge of how the sun works, how heat comes to Earth, what our atmosphere is capable of defending us against, and what the Van Allen belts do. But what was Project Orion's objective? You can go look this shit up. Go watch the fucking trailers on YouTube, right? Their objective was to put human flesh through the Van Allen belts in a way that the human didn't die. That's NASA's mission statement for that particular project. And it's a project that should be still going to this day, but it doesn't exist anymore. And why doesn't it exist? Well, they immediately announced to the public that the first few missions are going to be manless, right? And so they're going to put this capsule up there, see what the radiation was internally, to see what their ability to shield radiation from the astronauts inside. All I can say is it must have been so unbelievably lethal that when they looked at the technology that we have in the public domain, that we're going to allow into the public domain, and the radiation readings on the inside of this place, inside of this capsule, it must have been so lethal that they gave up because they canceled the project. Either that or someone said, who the fuck made this a public project? You just admitted we didn't go to the moon. Who let this through?
0: Yeah, bingo.
1: So, yeah, bingo. And I mean, not even talking about, like, let's say that the radiation is not as bad as this guy. This was Deep Thoughts. I listened to that guy probably 6 hours in the last 2 days. He's got a lot about the moon. Even if it's not as lethal as he's saying it is, it's still going to erase the film in that color camera that he took up there.

0: Right.
1: You know, a little bit
0: Yeah.
1: of Marie Curie put a,
0: Like putting a magnet to a hard drive.
1: right. Or, you know, old film, if you put some, what, uranium on it, it overexposes it. Just the radiation coming off the, you know, the uranium or, uranium. I don't know. One of those radioactive metals. And,
0: Uranus.
1: yeah, Uranus. Yeah, my daughter kept saying that during the podcast tonight, and I was trying so hard not to crack up.
0: They had to know it was funny when they
1: Oh
0: named
1: yeah,
0: Uranus.
1: absolutely. Did you have just a little sidebar? Did you listen to that Larry show this week?
0: The Christmas Star one or whatever it was?
1: The traveling one. He
0: Oh,
1: was
0: no,
1: apparently a
0: I
1: guy
0: might have missed that one.
1: out west somewhere. No, it was up in the, I don't remember where it was, Ozarks. He had a strip club, and the strip club got shut down by the city or the town. They didn't like it being there, so he opened up this tourist attraction called Uranus Town or something like that.
0: Oh, wait. No, yeah. Okay.
1: You've
0: I
1: heard
0: did
1: about
0: hear about this.
1: that?
0: Yeah.
1: Yeah, Larry
0: I
1: had
0: loved
1: a good
0: Larry's
1: long thing
0: episode
1: about that.
0: about the obelisk that's been popping up everywhere.
1: Oh man, he had one line in that that it was so funny. It was something along the lines of, "Hey, you know, if something doesn't work, keep doing it." Or
0: Yeah.
1: something like God, I can't remember. It's like, oh God,
0: He's
1: that
0: a
1: makes me
0: legend,
1: mad
0: man.
1: because
0: I
1: like,
0: love every time he comes on my show, I have such a good time with Larry. He's great.
1: yeah, I've really enjoyed his. I'm really enjoy his show.
0: He's a
1: But
0: national
1: yeah,
0: treasure.
1: he is. So this the Van Allen belt is the main sticking point for me. I could not find the clip because honestly, finding clips of some of this stuff is ridiculously hard. But basically, there was a clip of somebody from NASA saying, you know, well, the Van Allen belt's there, and they're like, well, why wasn't the Van Allen belt a problem back in the 60s and 70s? And they were like, well, we didn't know it existed. Or we didn't know it did what, we didn't know that the radiation was that bad, or you know, something like that. Something like we didn't know about it, so it wasn't a problem.
0: At Curry, back, I guess it was probably a year ago or more, whenever Trump's, this will be coming up soon. I have some clips from this, but Trump announced like they're going to put the first woman on the moon. And Curry had this whole presentation about the moon that Dvorak, of course, kind of shrugged off. But he had a handful of clips about the Van Allen belts, and God, I shouldn't have smoked before this. What were you just talking about?
1: Van Allen belt, it's not, we didn't know about it. Maybe that's where I heard it. I may have heard it on No Agenda. Good Lord.
0: I just totally lost my train of thought. But anyway, yeah. Edit this out in post. That's the key.
1: You have a set button on your MIDI controller
0: I don't even have a MIDI controller.
1: Oh, okay. We'll talk later.
0: Anyway, let's move on to are you down and move on to clip two?
1: Yeah.
2: But we're also really pushing the boundaries in terms of where we're going forward with exploration. I think humans are naturally driven to do this. And this is really the beginning, I think, of human beings leaving low Earth orbit. I certainly plan on being around to see that.
0: Lower.
1: There you go.
0: The beginning of leaving low Earth orbit. Yeah.
1: The beginning of leaving low Earth orbit.
0: I'd like to see Bill Nye the Science Guy like debate people on this topic.
1: I think he has. I think I saw that on YouTube. Obviously, I didn't click on it because I can't stand that man. But and I think he has done a debunking video of the moon landing hoaxes.
0: Yeah, but a debunk. Yeah, he didn't debate anybody directly,
1: Oh
0: though. Like,
1: no.
0: you have to be such a horrible scientist. He's not even a scientist, but you,
1: No.
0: like, he lost a debate to Ken Ham, who was a young Earth creationist that believes the Earth is 6,000 years old.
1: Yeah,
0: I mean, Ken Ham bodied Bill Nye in that debate, which just goes to show you how shitty Bill Nye is.
1: okay, so I didn't like a lot about Bill Nye was saying long before I saw this, but he lost absolutely 100% all credibility with me on anything to do with the climate the second I saw
0: Oh,
1: him selling solar cells. It's like, yeah, of course, if you invested in this solar cell company and you're doing ads for them, why am I going to believe anything you say? about climate, because you're just trying to sell solar panels.
0: Right. Yeah.
1: You know?
0: Yeah. I want to do a whole episode on climate change at some point, because there's so much there. But yeah, I remember being forced to watch Bill Nye in school. No, and it was Bill Nye, the science guy. Bill. Like whenever the teacher just wanted to have like an easy day where they didn't have to work, it would be like, all right, we're going to put on Bill Nye for you.
1: Man, your teacher sucked. We got to watch like the Mario Brothers movie and stuff in my class. Which was great when you're in sixth grade, but
0: I haven't seen that in so long.
1: I know.
0: Is that the one with John Goodman?
1: No, it is. Oh God, I can't remember.
0: He's live action, right?
1: Yeah, it's live action. John Leguizamo was Luigi.
0: Okay.
1: And God, I cannot remember Mario's name. The guy's dead now. Bill Haskins, something.
0: I don't know.
1: I'm
0: gonna have to go back and watch that.
1: Internet and movie database.
0: I just remember the Goombas looked like nothing like they should.
1: Yeah, everything was wrong. Everything was wrong with that movie. I enjoyed it. Don't get me wrong. But I was also sixth grade.
0: Right. Yeah, so. Sixth grade is like when you find out. Sixth grade is like when bad movies seem really good, and when you discover how awesome porn is. That's like sixth, seventh grade.
1: Let me think. Yeah, six, seven. Because I got my first computer with internet access 96. And I was one of the first people in my class to have it. And I had, man, I was selling floppy disks with Anna Nicole Smith on them for like
0: floppies.
1: 10 bucks. Yeah, floppy disks, like seven JPEGs. Seven JPEGs, 10 bucks.
0: That's awesome.
1: But people paid it because they didn't have internet, you know?
0: That's, so. Yeah. Man, I remember, yeah. Floppy disks. I remember playing like early video games on floppy disks.
1: Yeah,
0: and still, Doom, I mean, I Doom was four a discs little kid.
1: Like, wow, this game's huge.
0: Doom's good. The new Dooms are pretty good too.
1: I just got a computer that can run it, and I got the whatever the newest one is, where he goes to heaven.
0: I played the like Doom from 2000. Whatever 16, it was, 16 17, or whatever,
1: something like that.
0: 17, yeah. But I haven't played the newest one other than in passing.
1: Oh, yeah, I just dropped about $2,000 on a new computer, and I was like, I need something that, you know, that looks amazing on it, so.
0: Cyberpunk 77.
1: I got it.
0: I've seen all these trans activists saying there's not enough trans representation in Cyberpunk 77.
1: I was like, yeah, they fixed that. They made it to where, yeah, you can customize breasts and genitals. you can completely customize them, so you can put whatever you want on whatever you want. And I did not know that before I even started the game, I was going to see some cyber dong.
3: I like women with big, giant tits and big asses.
1: I'm with you there, Alex. But, yeah, it's got nudity before you even start the game. Fully Hell customizable yeah. nudity. So yeah, I only
0: yeah, I heard you that. Get to you said you get to adjust penis size. I've heard about that.
1: Yes, and cut and uncut.
0: Can you adjust vagina size?
1: I think so. I think you can and you can also change the hair situation. you like a little lightning bolt or heart, it's, you know. Wow. I didn't spend a lot of time on that part. I just kind of, I was like, come on now.
0: Yeah, I mean, how much of the gameplay factors in? Like, how much is like a dick flopping around in the game to even for that to matter?
1: I have not seen it yet. But that that being said, I've only played maybe 2 hours into the game. Because with the kid, you know, I got to make sure she's asleep before I play it. Or I got to lock her
0: room. I would imagine with that kind of a game.
1: Yeah. Yeah. The violence doesn't bother me. It's the... That kind of content. That
0: yeah,
1: I'm just
0: that's what that's, that was have. The problem with God, what Mass Effect?
1: Was that an issue in that one? I never played the Mass Effect games.
0: It was just like you could like if you were like sneaky enough or not sneaky. What's the right word? If you played your cards right, you could basically sleep with a lot of the characters in the game, and they'd have sex scenes. Like you could. Fuck aliens and stuff.
1: Oh, nice.
0: Yeah.
1: The Captain Kirk dream right there.
0: Yeah.
1: Yeah, low Earth orbit.
0: Yeah.
1: So they talk a lot about, like, the astronauts nowadays talk a lot about not being able to get out of low Earth orbit. And play clip three real quick.
4: The plan that NASA has is to build a rocket called SLS, which is a heavy lift rocket. It's something that is much bigger than what we have today, and it will be able to launch the Orion capsule with humans on board, as well as landers or other components to destinations beyond Earth orbit. Right now, we only can fly in Earth orbit. That's the farthest that we can go. And this new system that we're building is going to allow us to go beyond and hopefully take humans into the solar system to explore. So the moon, Mars, asteroids, there's a lot of destinations that we could go to, and we're building these building block components in order to allow us to do that eventually.
1: 1969.
0: Incredible.
1: 1969, they strapped some dudes onto a big-ass explosive device.
0: Run with the computing power of less than a modern-day pocket calculator.
1: Yep. And, yeah, they just decided to just, you know, pull the trigger on that. And here you go, guys. Why don't you bust through that Van Allen belt, get radiated, and then we'll land you on the moon. And then, our lander is so advanced that it's going to come down with a thruster, and that thruster is not going to disturb a single grain of sand on the moon when it lands. Not a single grain of sand is going to kick up and land on those legs.
0: It really is so much like Capricorn 1, except the only difference is in Capricorn 1, they had to kill the astronauts because of the failure going back into Earth's orbit. And then in real life, you know, they made it back, and then Neil Armstrong and Buzz Aldrin and all them did that press conference where, if you go back and watch it, I'll try to put it in the show notes. I'll find it and put it in there, where they just look super depressed, where they're just sitting there and they're like,
1: yeah,
0: we went to the, and then their stories don't add up, where it's like, nope. Neil Armstrong says the stars were, I might be getting it mixed up, but one of them said, the stars were so incredible and vivid from the moon, like way crazier than anything you can see from Earth. And the other two astronauts are like, oh, you couldn't see any stars. It's weird that you couldn't see any stars.
1: Yeah. And there was also one of them said, it was so loud when the rockets were firing and stuff. And then the other one was like, you can't hear anything in space. It was totally silent.
0: In space, like, no one can hear you cream.
1: Oh, that reminds me. So my wife has never seen Alien. So
0: until about 2 weeks ago, my wife hadn't seen any of the Alien movies. We did a marathon, including Prometheus and the new one.
1: See, I think she watched Prometheus with me, but I don't think she's never seen the original trilogy. So I got copies of that, and we got the big screen, so we're gonna make it a night of it. So, but yeah, the low Earth orbit, that takes me to, let's see. Clip four. Let's go ahead and do clip four.
5: But here's what they really had for protection.
6: Obviously the only shielding they had was the literally paper thin outer hull of aluminum and their suits consisting of glass fiber, some aluminum fibers and silicon rubber.
7: It's very interesting concerning radiation that the astronauts were protected by a thin film of aluminum when here on Earth they put a lead shield on us when they take a dental x-ray.
5: In conclusion, when...
0: Yeah.
1: Yeah.
0: You look at the old pictures of the lunar lander, and we'll get into this later. Gus Grisham really talked shit about him before he died. Those pictures of the lunar landers, it was like, it literally is like cardboard and tinfoil that shit was made out of.
1: Yeah. Yeah. What really gets me is the pictures from the moon, man. You're seeing this stuff up there, and the sand is so fine that they said that it was getting everywhere, right? And they're kicking it up and it's everywhere, and there's not a speck on the lander. There's not a single speck of this dust. If that thruster was kicking up that much, you know, because they had the video of them landing with the dust coming out and everything. Mm-hmm. I'm like, where did it land on the lander? Did they like blow, you know, use a air, what, oh God, what's that thing called? The air blower thing you use? Air hose. Good God.
0: Oh, yeah. Yeah.
1: It's been a long day.
0: Same.
1: Did they use an air hose and blow it off before they got out? You know, it's so clean. And there's the temperature differences up there. It's supposed to be 280 degrees in the sun and negative 280 in the shade. And it's like,
0: right.
1: That camera that they're using couldn't do that, man. You know?
0: Yeah. And there's a lot of stuff that's like easily weird. Like when you look at it, like the lights, it's multiple light sources where the shadows are going in different directions. And, you know, all the flag being down and then like it's blowing in the wind later. And it's like there's supposed to be no wind on the moon. And then different, you know, they're supposedly on different chunks of the moon, but the backdrop looks exactly the same.
1: Mm. One that gets me about the backdrop is the Earth. Okay, if you're listening to this, go look at a picture of where they landed on the moon. There's a pictures out there where it like shows where the landing spots are. If the moon is in geosynchronous orbit with the Earth and the face is always facing the same way, where they landed, they would have to look straight up to see the Earth. And yet in those pictures, the Earth is like right over the horizon.
0: Oh, wow. Okay, yeah. I've never even thought about that. But yeah, you're right, because they landed on... You're totally right, because they landed on the middle of the area that shows...
1: Sea of Tranquility.
0: Oh, my God, yeah. Because if you're listening, you don't realize this, we only ever see one side of the moon. That's why if we did go in 1969, there's definitely a base on the dark side, because the way the Earth is rotating the opposite direction that the moon is... while simultaneously the moon rotates around the Earth. That's why we only see the same side of the moon at all times from any part of the Earth you're on. So you actually have to fly out into space to see the dark side of the moon and go back behind it. So if we went, we definitely have a moon base up there by now. But
1: yeah, that is a little qualifier. I probably should have put this at the beginning. I'm talking about the moon landing that was televised. Do I think that we've been to the moon? Absolutely.
0: Right. But I'm with you on that.
1: Yeah. I think, honestly, that we have bases on the moon. Do you know how many people go missing in America every year? It's in the 100,000s.
0: Yeah.
1: So there's people.
0: But what? Okay, so fill me in. How does that tie into the moon?
1: Yeah, okay, so I'm Mr. Smart Guy over here, right? You know, and I'm getting scouted by NASA. And they're like, here's the thing. We are going to send you to a base, but you can never come back, number one. And number two, you're going to be doing some stuff that you won't even believe. And these people are like, you know, well, that sounds really cool. And they're like, okay, well, let's sign you up. And they sign them up and they disappear them. And boom, they're working on the moon.
0: You know? I like this. I like this idea. That's pretty cool.
1: Because a lot of the people that, you know, disappear, they're adults. And they're like, oh, well, you know, they just disappeared. We are a missing person,
0: that's
1: but
0: a good
1: they're
0: point.
1: An adult person. So you could, if you got recruited by the right three-letter agency, you could, you know, oh, that's just a missing person. We're not going to look into it, you know? It's pretty easy to disappear a person if you got the right government agencies behind you. So it wouldn't be too hard. And then, you know, you could have multi-generational stuff, you know? You have a kid up on the moon and boom, you got a, you know, moon kid.
0: Moon kid.
1: next generation of workers there.
0: All right, I got a handful of clips, so I'll start moving through them. This is the 40th moon anniversary. One of the NASA guys talking about the problems they ran into.
8: This moment in time was historical, and that I would remember it for my lifetime. And I have. When Armstrong came out on the porch, he pulled the D-ring, which opened a door, a large door, that had the camera mounted on it. So when the door swung out, the camera was positioned so it saw the ladder, and that's how that image was taken. There was a great deal of concern, although we were totally elated the camera worked. But what we saw at that point was rather disturbing. because it was not what we had simulated, and we knew we had a problem. And that would concern me for some 40 years. So that's what I experienced at that point in time, and that's what I remember. So let me turn it back to Dick.
9: In following up with what Stan said, this was a one-time event, as you all know. I support shuttle now. I support external tank television now at Goddard.
0: It kind of sounds like Elliot, that dude from Capricorn One. Same kind of cadence where he's like, sir, we have a... I know this can't be right. My calculations are showing the broadcast is coming from 200 miles away and not from Mars.
1: Yeah.
0: That guy was like, basically, he said, yeah, we had a camera that was supposed to swing out from the rover when it landed on the moon, and what we saw was nothing like what our simulations showed we were supposed to see.
1: Okay, so do you think that the astronauts, you know, Aldrin and them, do you think that they were in on it all? Or do you think that they were sent somewhere and to go through the whole thing, and or what do you think the situation was?
0: Oh, like,
1: was
0: do you them? Think they were sent somewhere to make them think they actually were on the moon?
1: Yeah.
0: That would be harder to pull off than to just threaten them. I think it's more of a Capricorn One situation. I hate to keep bringing it back to that movie, but that movie is so good.
1: The fact that I'm 38 years old, I'm into this stuff, and I've never heard of it. You know what I mean? And it was good. I mean, it was not like some B movie that was just forgotten to the annals of history. This movie, I should have known about this movie, you know, at this point in my life, being into all the circles that I dig into on the midnight on YouTube back before YouTube censored all this crap.
0: I only know about it because my dad was running those moon landing hoax websites for Bart Sabrell and all that.
1: Yeah. Yeah. So I don't understand how this, like Wag the Dog. People like, I think I remember a movie like Wag the Dog, but Wag the Dog was so on point.
0: Right.
1: So it's interesting how they'll suppress certain things if it's a little too on the nose, you know?
0: Yeah. Yeah. I mean, that movie, that movie is so good and nobody's heard about it. But here's an interesting anecdote. I had not researched the moon landing stuff in years. And I started on my laptop digging in. On DuckDuckGo to a bunch of different moon landing stuff in preparation for this episode. And within a day, within 24 hours, and it's still going on now, the Google news stories that pop up on my smartphone are all about space now. All of them. And that did not start happening until on my laptop I started researching the moon hoax.
1: Now, hold on a second. You and I have been discussing this on the tweeters.
0: Right.
1: On the direct messages. So I'm pretty sure Twitter and Google's do the talking.
0: Okay. Well, you're right about that. That's true because that was on my phone most of it.
1: Yeah.
0: So the moon stuff did not, until I started researching it and talking to you about it, the space news stories were not there in my, on my news feed on my smartphone. And now that's all there is.
1: Yep.
0: Super weird.
1: When Leela comes up with an episode for Fun Fact Friday, I'll go and do searches for it and whatnot. And I try really hard to, like, when I close Firefox, it completely wipes everything. Like I start from scratch every time I open it. I use DuckDuckGo. But still, I need to get a pie hole or something that completely blocks all that stuff. But excuse me.
0: It just blew my mind that it was like, I don't know. It's connected to my IP address, I guess. And rather, I always kind of thought it was like device to device, but it's obviously not.
1: No, you've got a profile, man.
0: Yeah.
1: Have you ever downloaded your data from Google?
0: No, I need to. I've gotten off the Gmails and the everything like that. I use is YouTube.
1: I've gone to my own server for everything. I've got a news reader on there. I've got voice over IP. I've got all my files are stored on my own server. Run my email.
0: Well, if I don't have an online calendar, profile where they can track me, how am I ever going to get recruited to work on the moon base for NASA?
1: Exactly. Yeah. I like trying to confuse the algorithms. That's one of my hobbies. if you like, you go and like a bunch of Biden stuff and then go by like a bunch of Trump stuff, the algorithms flip out.
0: Yeah. Yeah.
1: They don't know what to feed you.
0: As Ari Shaffir did that experiment years back where he just for like a week only watched videos of puppies on YouTube, and then all his recommendations on YouTube and Twitter and all that were for puppies, dog shelters.
1: Did you hear about Target with the pregnancy thing?
0: No, fill me in.
1: All right. So Target started sending mail to this guy's address talking about prenatal vitamins and diapers and, you know, baby clothes and all this kind of stuff. And he's like, man, why are they sending me all this stuff? And essentially the daughter, his daughter had been buying prenatal vitamins or something from Target for her friend who was pregnant. And Target tracks you as you go through their stores.
0: Right.
1: When you walk in, they've got their, you know, I don't know if it's facial recognition, but it recognizes you. Okay. Big guy, red shirt, you know, and it tracks where you go through the store so they can do their planograms and maximize their PSYOP against you. but basically this.
0: And a lot of those stores also ping your cell phone, your Bluetooth or something to send you ads.
1: Device IDs and all that stuff.
0: Yeah.
1: But basically she had gone in and bought some stuff from the pregnancy section. So Target, and she used her Target card, or she used a MVP, whatever their little card is they have, or the app or something like that. And it tagged her as being pregnant. So it started sending her dad all this, you know, pregnancy stuff. Or she used her dad's card. Or whatever. Anyway, it was so.
0: That's so crazy.
1: The dad like flipped out and she's like, no, I'm a virgin. And he's like, oh, you're pregnant, blah, blah, blah. It was, I think that's how the story went. Or no. Strike all of that from the record. Target knew this chick was pregnant before she did. Based on.
0: Oh, shit.
1: What she was buying. That was it. Because she was buying stuff that people who are pregnant buy, and their algorithm determined that she was pregnant. Which is even more amazing in my opinion. She wasn't even buying like prenatal vitamins or anything like that. It was just her profile of buying, pickles and hot sauce or, you know, whatever early pregnancy women buy. Determined that she was pregnant before she knew she was.
0: Yeah, if you can send me that after this episode, I'd love to put that in the show notes because that's a cool thing.
1: Yeah, I completely botched the first part of that. I couldn't remember the story.
0: No, that's wild. But it doesn't surprise me. But that's something that I think people be interested in looking at. Here's Owen Benjamin, just a little rant he had on the moon.
10: They're making you believe in something ridiculous. They're like, oh, no, I mean, the budget committee, $60 million a day isn't enough to do what they seamlessly did in 1969. And then they went back and drove some rovers around on it with a guy named Buzzed, who happens to be a fall-down drunk whose mom committed suicide the same year that they went to the space, allegedly, and her name was Moon. The more absurd it is, the more they control your mind. Government meant. Look at the root word of meant. And this will still work on people.
0: So I watched a documentary about how Kubrick, and I don't buy into the Kubrick narrative necessarily, but no, after watching 2001 recently, I could see it, but there's not much evidence there. There's a little bit, but there's not much. But I watched this documentary called Kubrick, and this was the first clip I pulled from
11: that. In 6 days, God created the heavens and the earth. On the seventh day, Stanley Kubrick sent everything back for modifications. So wrote a critic. 1 year after the death of the famous director, who now rests in peace in the garden of his home just outside London, his wife Christiane and Jan Harlan, his production manager and Christiane's brother, spoke to us about the filming of Barry Lyndon.
12: Stanley was very much trying to photograph Barry Lyndon so that the atmosphere of the 18th century should be retained on the screen. He loved those paintings from the period. and he didn't know exactly how to do it. There is no camera built for this. So he was looking desperately for faster lenses to shoot a scene at candlelight.
13: He contacted as many people as possible whenever he needed to know something.
12: And then he hit it because of an article in a science magazine on this Zeiss lens. It turned out that NASA was the original customer of Zeiss. And Stanley then said, well, let me speak to them and see whether we could test it. Let me worry about that. And it finally worked.
11: For 25 years, critics have been asking one question about the stunning visuals of Barry Lyndon. Why did NASA's top officials and Wernher von Braun, the father of space conquest, agree to lend Stanley Kubrick this famous camera and its legendary lens, the only one of its kind in the world? This unique lens had been a jealously guarded secret since its conception. Worth millions of dollars, it was the only lens capable of filming spy satellites in pitch darkness. On January the 1st, 2001, Christian Kubrick began looking through the late director's archives. There, buried under a mountain of documents, she discovered a file bearing the White House logo and stamped Top Secret. In it was the answer to that question.
0: I don't know. The Kubrick thing I didn't lend any credence to until I watched this documentary, and I'm still not sold on it, but I do... I've always loved the idea of it, of Kubrick faking the moon. But and I'll end the episode with my old No Agenda mix. One of the lyrics in there was, the moon landing proved Stanley Kubrick wasn't that great because it looked so bad, you know?
1: That Deep Thoughts radio that I've been listening to, apparently that guy... has actually been in contact with Kubrick's, one of his kids. And he doesn't, now that he's talked to the kids and run some histories and they've dug into it, he doesn't feel like Kubrick was actually the one doing the filming and whatnot.
0: Mm-hmm.
1: But maybe he consulted.
0: Right. Potato, potato, though.
1: Yeah. So, I mean, plausible deniability. Oh, no, I was in Italy when that happened,
0: right?
1: You know,
0: well, I have no idea if Kubrick was involved at all, but I do like the idea, if that makes sense.
1: Yeah. It's such a tangled web, and it's so much fun to speculate and look at all the different little things, like the one I couldn't get a clip of, because honestly the audio was just so bad. It was from, I think it was from the BBC or something. You can find it on archive.org. It's, if you type in moon landing band, I think, it's not the greatest video, but, basically the video of them recording the earth from outside of the window, the round window. And they supposedly had the camera up against the window.
0: Oh yeah. Bart Sobrell in his movie really covered that, where it looks like they're putting the thing of the earth was just like a pasted to the window. It wasn't actually.
1: Yeah, well, like I said, the going theory is that they were in orbit, which is, it's not hard to do. You know, you just get enough thrust to get up there, the right spot, and there you go. But if you look at the footage, the Earth, you're not seeing continents. And apparently they took a crescent piece of paper and stuck it to one side to make it look like the dark side and the light side of the Earth.
0: Mm-hmm.
1: And apparently somebody walked in front of the camera because the camera was on the opposite side of the shuttle and shooting out that one window, and they had completely darkened the entire thing. But it looked like, you got to go watch the video.
0: Yeah, I've seen it. No, yeah. Bart Sobrell spent 45 minutes during one of his documentaries, because he had several, just deconstructing that one piece of footage.
1: Okay, yeah.
0: Because it really looks like somebody walked in front of the outside. It looks like, like you said, they're looking out, they're filming out from the window towards Earth, and it looked like somebody walked between Earth and the outside of the shuttle.
1: Yeah, did you see when they flipped the lights on?
0: Remind me. It's been a while.
1: Okay, so, the full clip, because they started recording the Earth from out, you know, they're just stuck the camera against the window is what they said. But the camera was across the shuttle, pointing at a round window that was looking at the Earth, but just a small portion of it. But then they had all the lights off, so it would be look like space around Earth. But then they turned the lights on.
0: Yeah.
1: And the astronauts
0: okay, this is, yeah, it's coming back to me.
1: Sitting there, and they're like, did we get the shot? It's like, yeah, we got it. Yeah, they'll cut it up and blah, blah, blah, blah. And there was somebody, you can actually hear somebody in the radio telling them how to get the shot to make it look right. And it's like, okay, oh, so God. If that video exists, okay, throw out everything else, right? Okay, throw out everything else. If that video exists of them faking a shot of the Earth, why would you believe anything else that comes from them?
0: Right. Well, I have friends who are flat earthers, and I'm not a flat earther, but I can't even blame them because it's like NASA has lied about so much. They faked 6 moon missions. I don't blame you for thinking they're lying about the Earth being round, honestly.
1: I 100% believe the Earth is flat. I also 100% believe the Earth is round. I also 100% believe the Earth is hollow, and there are
0: Wait a minute. Backtrack. Hang on. You 100% believe it's flat and 100% believe it's round?
1: Yes.
0: Oh, I see what you're saying because
1: it depends on who I'm talking to. And okay. None of this stuff influences the way I vote, so it shouldn't matter to you.
0: Right. Well, it can be flat and round, right? Why like not? A pizza.
1: Yeah. Well, there's one model that I saw that, okay. So like the outside, think of like a, you take a flat table, right? And then you drop a big metal ball. And it makes an indent, right? Mm-hmm. Like a semicircle indent. And then, take another ball and push it up from underneath and warp it again. So there's a curvature, but the curvature goes down and then back up the walls.
0: Right.
1: So it's like a wave, and that would explain the curvature and the Earth being like a flat on a table. So there you go. I like stories. I like stories. I believe that Bilbo Baggins went to Smaug's lair and saw all that gold. I believe all these things because it makes life more interesting. Oh, did you know that Kim Jong-un found a cave full of unicorns? People say he's lying, but I believe him. Because that makes life more interesting.
0: Right. Yeah, no, I feel you. I could talk about flat Earth all day. I know way too much about it. For someone who doesn't believe in it, I know right. way too much Me about too. The theories because I have
1: that rabbit hole.
0: A handful of friends that are legit flat earthers. Most of them are very into It's usually a religious thing with most of the flat earthers I know, but I love Eddie Bravo's way of explaining it because he's on Joe Rogan. I think it was with him and Alex Jones. It was like Alex and Joe were like, Eddie, why would they lie about the Earth being round? Like, why would they lie about it being flat and say it's round? And Eddie Bravo was like, think about it, man. If you're on a ball, you're nowhere. You're stuck.
1: Yep.
0: They don't want you to know there's more land out there.
1: Yep. Have you ever seen the Admiral Byrd clips about flat Earth?
0: Yeah.
1: Where he flew, you know, past it, or some people say it's because of the hollow Earth. And, you know, that Admiral Byrd clip about him seeing the amazing land beyond mm-hmm. the poles was the flat earthers have grabbed onto it. The hollow earthers have grabbed onto it. Everybody's grabbed onto that. And it's so entertaining.
0: That's one of the best. Yeah, I look at flat Earth. It's not like I don't believe in it, but I look at it the same way as I do like people that deny that the Holocaust happened. Hear me out. That I don't look at it the same in as far as like a belief, but I look at it as like if I look into it and it ends up being true, I mean, I'd have looked into it, but if I like subscribe to it so much that I start telling people this is how it is, like the Holocaust was fake or the Earth is flat, then it just discredits everything else.
1: Yeah.
0: That I have to say automatically, even if I'm right about it, you know what I'm saying? Well, so
1: I've gone like one of my buddies and I were talking, somebody mentioned something about the flat Earth and I started going into like I said, I've gone down the rabbit hole. So I started throwing all these things out that people are saying, acting like I believed it and everything. And I was like, you know, have you ever observed anything that shows you that the Earth is round that was not put out by NASA. I'm not saying the Earth isn't round. I'm just saying we only have one source of information about this.
0: Right.
1: And you should always question anything where you only have one source of information about it. Now, I think the Earth is round because of a couple of reasons, but I can see how people could be easily tricked. You know, one way or the other, if you've only got one source of information about something. And that's the angle that's
0: it's a good argument that the flat earthers make, which is, look, they faked six moon missions.
1: Right.
0: What else are they lying about? And, well, I mean, you have all the, I'm sure you've heard all the clips of NASA people saying, like, well, we actually don't have any real pictures of the whole Earth from space. It's all CGI composites or artist renderings, and we add the colors in. And when you hear them talk like that, you're like, what the hell? Yeah, it's weird.
1: They need to, if it comes down to make a cool product, you know, put out your cool picture, little blue marble picture of the Earth, right? And say, artist composite of actual photos. You know, put a little disclaimer on it so that you can't, you know, like conspiracy theorists can't be like, oh, look, they said this was real and now it's fake. It's like, well, did we ever really get something that said that it was real? They said this is a picture of the Earth. You know, it's like Twitter. They can do away with all of their, this is a contested statement or something like that. They can get rid of all of that.
0: Official sources have disputed this claim.
1: Right. They could get away with all of that if they would just put up a thing. Next time every single user logs into Twitter, it just says, don't believe anything you read on this site.
0: Yeah.
1: Use your own judgment as to what is real or not and what sources are good or not. But do not believe anything that you read on this site. And boom, they're done. Oh, God.
0: All right, I'm gonna move on with the clip two of the Kubrick documentary.
1: Oh yeah, hit it.
0: Vernon Braun.
14: I believe that this nation should commit itself to achieving the goal before this decade is out of landing a man on the moon and returning.
15: Need some beans for the chowder here.
16: We choose to go to the moon in this decade and do the other thing. Not because they are easy, but because they are hard.
11: NASA's decision to lend Kubrick this legendary lens was the culmination of a story that had begun 15 years before. In 1961, John F. Kennedy, in a famous speech, made landing on the moon his top priority. 1 month earlier, the Russian Yuri Gagarin had become the first man in space. The Soviets had won in Korea, Berlin, and Cuba. All that was left was the moon, and they would do anything to get there first. The Americans wanted to restore their self-esteem. It had been dealt a serious blow by Gagarin.
17: They decided that you can do this best by creating an objective, something that is very tough to reach, but if you reach it, then you have done the job right.
18: And there was a lot of discussion inside and outside the space community of what that should be. And clearly the moon was the winning idea.
11: The task of putting a man on the moon was entrusted to the German scientist Wernher von Braun. Recruited at the end of the Second World War, von Braun had worked for NASA ever since, with complete impunity. During the war, he'd used prisoners from the Dora concentration camp to build his V-2 rockets. 20,000 slave workers died constructing his underground factories. But the Americans turned a blind eye to von Braun's Nazi past.
0: So, yeah, that is, ties right into Paperclip. We just hired thousands of Nazi scientists, and a couple of them started to run NASA.
1: Yep.
0: OSS turned into the CIA.
1: And they're like, you got to do this. We bring you up on Nazi war crimes. You got to do it.
0: Yeah. And if you're willing to do what von Braun did and hang the five slowest Jewish workers in your rocket factory every week, hang them to death.
1: Yep.
0: Why would you not be willing to fake a moon mission?
1: Exactly.
0: So, this is kind of an interesting clip. A lot of people I've talked to that believe the moon landing was real. If I bring up, like, okay, how in 1969 were they able to live stream the moon landing to Earth from what? How far away is the moon from Earth?
1: 239,000, something like that.
0: Yeah, it's 239.
1: Yes, give or take 20,000.
0: Okay. Yeah. And sidebar, since the moon missions, no one's been more than 370 miles from the Earth's surface.
1: Yep. Except for Elon's. Okay, so this is, you know that car Elon sent up into space?
0: Yeah.
1: There's a theory there's a body in the trunk. I can't remember who it said it was. But there's a theory there's a body in the trunk.
0: You know, when I was on a Hog Story, Fletcher pointed out something that was really funny. The SpaceX launch that was out in space, Fletcher said, and I need to find it. I kind of keep telling myself I'll look it up, and I still haven't. But Fletcher said that on the live stream of that SpaceX launch, there's a mouse running around on the outside of the spacecraft.
1: Not even that. If you go watch the, I'm sure that there's videos of just this particular part, but you know, I'm sure you've seen the footage of, you know, the spaceman in the car and the Earth is in the background, right?
0: Yeah.
1: So for about two frames, the feed screws up and the backdrop goes away and it's inside of a studio.
0: on the actual
1: live stream. You know how?
0: You got to send me that. That's classic. I'm going to try to make these show notes jam packed for any doubters. Oh, yeah.
1: I've already sent you the Target thing.
0: Okay, awesome. okay, so yeah, this guy. This guy this is what a NASA guy explaining how it was. Oh yeah, sorry, I got sidetracked. People, when I talk to them about the moon landing, will say, I'll be like, how did they live stream in 1969 before internet or Wi-Fi from 240,000 miles away to Earth to where it broadcast live on TV? You know, like in Australia, there's hundreds of witnesses that say a can of Coca-Cola rolled across the moon soundstage during the live broadcast. But how are they live broadcasting it from the moon in 1969? And the response I usually get was, no, it wasn't live. Like, people will tell me, like, no, it wasn't live. Like, they had to get, like, back close to Earth, and then we got it days later. And this guy from NASA debunks that argument right here.
9: I'd like to explain briefly to you, if you'll put up the first graphic, of how TV got from the moon. This is a graphic showing that on the moon we had Mr. Labar and Westinghouse slow scan camera that downlinked to three locations: Parkes Radio Astronomy in Australia, Honeysuckle Creek Tracking Station, which was a manned flight station, and to Goldstone in the Mojave Desert. The slow scan from Parkes was remoted to Sydney, Honeysuckle converted video to broadcast to Sydney, and the best video they had was transmitted via Intelsat. You'll see that the video came down into California. Goldstone and the Intelsat site in California relayed this by landline and microwave directly to Houston, where it was released to the world. This video, originally before conversion for formats that could be viewed by the world, was called Slow Scan, was recorded on 14-track tapes, and was considered just a track of telemetry. Also, there has been some questions about the Slow Scan search and what we're looking for. We're looking for the original Slow Scan video, which we all know has a higher quality than the converted by the nature of the state of the art in that year, 1969. We are not looking for video that hasn't been seen. There was no video that came down slow scan that was not converted live, fed live to Houston, and fed live to the world.
0: So there you go.
1: Yeah.
0: So it was live streamed from the moon. Moving along. Or sorry, go ahead.
1: No, just saying back then, man. The first Twitch channel right there.
0: Yeah. Just the idea that they could live stream from 240,000 miles away in 1969 should raise a couple red flags for anybody, but that's for you to decide. this is Joe Rogan before he before he kind of mildly sold out. I was listening to his show in the first 100 episodes, and it's nothing like it is now. the Joe Rogan Experience, but this is, I think he was on Man Cow, and this is pre Joe Rogan sellout, a classic rant from Rogan.
19: Speaking of flying through space, you don't think the moon landing is real?
20: No, I don't. No.
21: Do you?
19: Yeah.
21: Why do you think the moon landing is real? Why don't you tell me why?
19: I saw it on television.
21: Oh, you're a genius. Oh, beep that.
22: We'll bleep it. No, it's okay. We got
21: That's genius. You saw it on TV? That's awesome. I'm going to show you some CGI. I'm going to show you King Kong. I saw that on TV, too. This is an 80-foot gorilla. He's running around kidnapping white chicks. You should check it out. 1972 was the last time a human being has been through the Van Allen radiation belt. 1972. That's the last time. There's been only 7 trips ever that human beings have ever gone past 400 miles. Every single space station mission, every space shuttle, every satellite, all of those are inside the protective Van Allen radiation belts, which start at 1,000 miles. They go from 1,000 miles to, depending on who you ask, if you ask NASA, 24,000 miles. If you ask James Van Allen, the guy who discovered it, it's 67,000 miles of intense radiation that's in a gigantic donut band that covers around the Earth. Now, even if you got outside of that band, you have to deal with solar cycles. There's the apex of a 20-year solar cycle was between 1969 and 1972. All the time when these guys are making those missions. Any one of those guys out there in those tiny little aluminum-shielded crafts would have been killed instantly during any solar flare.
19: Why fake it?
23: Why not fake it?
21: You should open with that.
23: If you look at any of the footage online, it looks ridiculous. It looks stupid. If you look at the videos, it looks ridiculous and dumb. You know why? Because in 1969, nobody anticipated that we were going to have VCRs and the internet. We were going to be able to watch that. They wanted to win the Cold War. The Soviet Union had over 10 firsts in space. First man in space, first woman in space, they had everything. First dog in space. They had first satellite. They were so much more advanced than the Americans were. But the Americans were more advanced in trickery. And that's what they did. They figured out a way to fake it. That's why when Neil Armstrong got back, first of all, he went insane. They went into a deep depression. So did Buzz Aldrin. He became a huge alcoholic. He gave no interviews. Neil Armstrong still to this day will not give interviews. He gave one speech that he gave at the 25th anniversary of the moon landing. And this is what he said in front of America's best honor students. He said, "We have here amongst us America's best and brightest." And the quote was, "You will achieve many great things if you could peel away one of truth's hidden layers." That's a speech this guy gives standing in front of the top honor students of the country. Not, "I went to the moon." He doesn't say that. He gives this cryptic speech. Now, Bill Clinton, in page 100, I think it's 156 of his book, My Life, he gives this story about how when he was a kid, he was working with this carpenter. And this carpenter said, "You know, I don't believe man landed on the moon." It was 3 months after the moon landing. And he said, "I thought that guy was ridiculous." He said, "You know what? I don't believe anything those TV fellas show you." He said, "After 8 years in the White House, I thought maybe that guy was ahead of his time."
22: Wow.
23: This is in Bill Clinton's autobiography. Wow. This is in his book. There's no way people went on the moon. There's no way.
0: By the way, it's impossible
23: today. China wants to go back to the moon. They don't even have a clue how to do it. They're going to try to get there in 2020. America thinks we could possibly go back in 2017. All of the hard data, the telemetry data, 14,000 reels is missing. No one can find it. What the telemetry data
22: that
23: is, that's the binary
22: that
23: data,
22: amazing?
23: The ones and the zeros that show the distance between the command module and the Earth during every step of the way, on the way to the moon and back, which you can't fake. They don't have that. They can't find it, which you would think would be in a locked golden vault in the Smithsonian. But no, they can't find it. Well, they say, "Well, you know, they placed laser reflectors on the moon. You could shoot a laser beam. That's proof." Well, it's not proof because the Russians did it twice with unmanned probes. The Russians also collected space samples and samples of the moon.
22: Very amazing, and I've had these guys on. And
23: Which guys?
22: The different guys on the internet that are behind.
23: There's
22: the,
23: a lot of guys, and I've debated that one guy, that Phil Plait from Battlestar. I clown that guy.
22: The guy that gets in every astronaut's face.
23: Well, that guy's a crazy Christian, and he's nuts. Which is, you know what, you have to be a little crazy to look that deep into this theory, because it seems so solid. We went to the moon. It seems so solid.
22: Joe.
23: Until you look into it.
22: But here's the only thing. We can't keep anything quiet in this country.
23: It doesn't matter. No one's keeping it quiet.
22: Everybody
23: you can go look
22: NASA,
23: at it.
22: The astronauts, I mean,
23: those guys are afraid of their lives. Gus Grissom, the pilot who was the guy who died on the launch pad along with two of his friends, he was a public critic of NASA. He put a lemon, he hung it on the simulator, put a lemon and put it on a hanger and hung it. He was dead in that same cockpit. He died like 2 weeks later. He burned to death inside of that. They were terrified. This is a matter of life and death. These guys were in the middle of a huge Cold War between Russia, and they wanted to show that America had technological superiority. The race to the moon, the moon lane, all that stuff is not about going to the moon and collecting things. It's about military superiority. It's about the ability to do things with military technology. All that stuff they use for NASA, all the stuff they use for the stealth bomber, the space shuttle, all those missions, that's not for, it's not for philanthropy missions. That's to fuel the military-industrial complex. The machine behind this is all the military. And getting to the moon first is making a statement.

0: this is the original news report after those three astronauts who were all public critics of NASA's moon mission and said, we're not, NASA's not ready. This is a big scam, blah, blah, blah. The week they died, this was, it was CBS. I don't know what news outlet did it, but, you know, one of the two channels that existed back at that time.
1: Apollo astronauts Roger Chaffee, Edward White, and Gus Grissom lose their lives in a tragic flash fire aboard their grounded space capsule. The tragedy occurred during a simulated countdown for the first flight of the Apollo program, whose goal is to put a man on the moon by 1970. Grissom and White were veterans of spaceflight, Chaffee a rookie. During a drill similar to this, the entire three-man crew was engulfed by flames. A blue ribbon panel of space experts is investigating, aided by impounded NASA films and tape recordings. Grissom was one of the seven original astronauts. White was America's first spacewalker. Chaffee, never in space, had long experience as a jet test pilot. He was proud and happy that his first flight was to initiate the Apollo program. When the tragedy struck, one of the astronauts shouted, "Fire in the spacecraft!" In a few seconds, all three were victims of the swift inferno which left the capsule a blackened shell. One reporter said it looked like the inside of a furnace. Investigators theorized that perhaps a short circuit or electrical overload may have sparked the blaze. 27 would-be rescuers were all overcome by smoke and heat. Astronauts Chaffee, White, and Grissom, martyred heroes who gave their lives in total dedication to duty. Their memory will forever be honored.
0: Have you ever seen the show Lost in Space? The old one?
2: Yes.
0: Danger, danger, Will Robinson.
2: Yeah.
0: The background music sounds exactly like this does, and it's from, you know, the same decade, but
2: yeah,
0: it's kind of funny.
2: I interviewed a guy who got the rights to the unaired seasons that they had written the episodes, and he was contracted, or he got bought the, I can't remember this, what he did, but
0: like the original Irwin Allen show.
2: Yeah. Yeah. They wrote more seasons of it that never got picked up by the station, and he ended up doing the comic books for him.
0: Oh, cool. Which is,
2: yeah. I interviewed
0: him. Is that like unaired? They were before season one or after season three, or how did that work?
2: After season three. There was a season four.
0: What's the last episode? The Junkyard? Is that the last one?
2: Oh, God. I don't know.
0: Junkyard in space?
2: It's been a while. But
0: I remember all of season – season one starts and the Russians were trying to sabotage it, so they hired Dr. Smith.
2: Uh-huh.
0: Originally, the robot and Dr. Smith weren't in the pilot episode, and they reworked it. And the whole first season, which is all black and white, they're – in space for the first couple episodes, and then for the rest of the whole season, like 30 episodes or whatever, they're on that first planet they land on, and all this crazy stuff is happening on that planet. And they leave that planet season two, and they're on a couple different planets throughout that season. And by the time season three rolls around, they're on a different planet every episode. It's like every episode they're in a different planet, like the vegetable planet with like the carrot guy.
2: Oh, God, yeah. Like I said, it's been a while.
0: It's like season three, it's like every episode they're on a new planet. It's so funny.
2: I see. Okay, when Walking Dead came out, I thought that's what it was going to be. I thought that it was going to be like, you know, starting story to get the crew together, right? And then it was going to be them traveling different adventures every week. And then it just turned into like the same thing over and over. I miss TV. I miss episodes of TV where it's a different story every week. Star Trek was like that,
0: right?
2: You know, you'd occasionally have a sequel to a episode 10 episodes ago, but pretty much it was Monster of the Week every week. I missed that. That's kind of what I do with my fiction podcast, is there's no overarching story. It's an anthology. Every episode is different. So
0: where can people find that, by the way? Because I've listened to a couple episodes in the last few days. It was good.
2: It's Meet Us Pod. I wasn't super creative with the name, and having a unique name, I can just stick Meet Us on the beginning of stuff or the end,
0: right?
2: And it makes it unique. It's Meet Us Pod, MEDUSPOD, .com. I got three episodes I'm working on right now. I'm going to try and become more regular with it. I love telling stories.
0: I like

0: what I heard. I'm gonna have to do a deeper dive soon because I've only been listening to Fun Fact Friday. I didn't until recently. I didn't realize you had another podcast. But back to Walking Dead. You're like the first person I've heard say exactly what I felt about that show, because with Walking Dead, you had the first season was 6 episodes, and more happened in that first season than in like the next 6 seasons combined.
1: Yep, and that's how it should be. Because I was a fan of the comic. I've actually got a stack of the comics sitting right next to me right now. So I was a big fan of the comics. And then the show just kind of, I don't know. And then the firearms, because, so inaccurate. That, when it comes to firearms, that is the least accurate show that I've ever seen that wasn't just straight up a parody, like a joke.
0: Yeah.
1: Because I've seen somebody on that show pick up a revolver, and it made a pump shotgun cocking noise. Not when he cocked it, not when he fired it. He picked it up off of a table and it made that noise.
2: Yeah.
1: And I'm kind of deep in the firearms. I'm a firearms instructor.
0: Cool.
1: On the weekends. So that kind of stuff really bothers me.
0: I just couldn't believe how in season one they go all this stuff happens in 6 episodes. They end up going to the CDC, and I'm like, oh, this is going to be cool. Eventually they're going to figure out where the virus came from and all this stuff. And then the second season has twice as many episodes.
1: Sitting at the farm.
0: And they're at the farm the whole season. And then what was it? Season 3, they're at the prison for 20 episodes. And it was just like, I was like, oh my God, it got so stupid.
1: And there's memorable stuff in that first season, the tank and going into Atlanta. And there's so much memorable stuff. And then like you could chop down the other seasons of that show to 5 episodes a piece, and it would probably be amazing.
0: Right. Yeah. There was just so much filler. And also when Dale got killed, the old dude.
1: Yeah.
0: That was a bummer.
1: When is Dale? Sidetrack. Speaking of sidetrack, can we take a 1.5 minute intermission?
0: Yeah. I mean, we could take a 5 or 10 if you want. I'm a little past halfway through the clip. So.
1: Oh, okay. I got to hit the head.
0: Yeah. Yeah, right, I actually did that during the Rogan. I took a piss during the Rogan.
1: I had an inkling you might have been doing that.
0: Yeah, I was like, this clip's over 4 minutes. I can pee.
1: I'll be right back.
0: All
1: right,
0: yeah, I'll put a tune on or something, and we'll reconvene in about 5-ish minutes.
1: Okay.
3: Hillary Clinton is starting a podcast.

0: the Hillary Clinton Experience, just to rip off Joe Rogan right away.
1: Good morning. The local newspaper Le Parisien is reporting that a fire alarm went off here at Notre Dame Cathedral shortly after 6 p.m. on Monday, but a computer bug showed the fire's location in the wrong place. The paper is also reporting the flames may have started at the bottom of the spire and may have been caused by an electrical problem in an elevator.

0: fire. For we know who did and he would fade them. He did not fire.
1: Hey.
2: Hey. Hello?
1: I'm back.
2: Am I back?
1: Hello?
2: Hey.
1: Hey. All right. We're doing a live.
3: This is a new live son of a bitch.
2: This. Oh, God. I can do Alex Jones most nights. But the throat's a little.
4: My short. God, for 25 years, they've been growing babies in cows.
3: They're putting things in the water that turns the frogs gay.
1: That's good. That's better than my Alex Jones. That's pretty good.
2: Well, I'm from Texas.
1: Okay, so I'm going to try to plow through these clips and wrap her up. Gus Grisham. Grisham, he died in a fire. Kind of fishy.
5: Virgil Gus Grissom was selected as one of the original seven astronauts. A family man and a veteran of several space flights, he was a national hero and was likely to be the first man to walk on the moon. But Grissom was also an outspoken critic of the space program and was quoted as saying, "Someone's going to get killed."
1: Ding, ding, ding.
5: Unfortunately, Grissom's worst fears were soon realized. On January 27, 1967, 2 years before the first moon landing, Grissom and his crew boarded the Apollo 1 capsule for a full-scale simulation. The problems began almost immediately. First, the capsule's communication systems failed.
6: You copy? No, I didn't read your check at all. I can't read your check. You want to try the phone?
5: Suddenly, the capsule burst into flames with the astronauts sealed inside.
1: Yeah, so in this next clip, you'll hear from Gus Grisham's son and his widow, who suspect foul play from NASA.
5: Tragically, Gus Grissom, Ed White, and Roger Chaffee lost their lives before ever leaving the launch pad. Gus Grissom's family believes the Apollo 1 fire was no accident.
7: I think it was intentionally sabotaged by someone. It's been a question in my mind, what was found in the accident investigation and how was that handled? Was the CIA involved or, you know, whoever? But it was done intentionally.
5: Grissom's family doesn't know who was responsible for his death or why it happened. But they say NASA knows the truth.
8: Gus gave his life for this program, and I feel like that it is up to NASA to come forward and give us a direct answer to what really happened.
5: Were Gus Grissom and the Apollo 1 astronauts victims of a tragic accident, or were they intentionally silenced because they knew too much? We may never know. The cause of the fire is still a mystery, and the capsule remains locked away at a military base. But Grissom wasn't the only Apollo critic to meet with a suspicious and untimely death. Thomas Ronald Barron was a safety inspector during Apollo 1's construction. After the fire, Barron testified before Congress that the Apollo program was in such disarray that the United States would never make it to the moon. He claimed his opinions made him a target.
9: Has there been any pressure on you by NASA?
10: Nothing. We were, my wife and I were somewhat harassed at home when this first thing broke some time back, but it's going away now.
5: As part of his testimony, Barron submitted a 500-page report detailing his findings.
11: There was real fear that the program could be stopped dead in its tracks.
5: Then exactly 1 week after he testified, Barron's car was struck by a train. Barron, his wife, and stepdaughter were killed instantly.
12: I believe that Thomas Ronald Barron was murdered because he had the truth to tell about the Apollo project.
5: Barron's report mysteriously disappeared, and to this day, it has never been found.
2: We taped over it, accidentally.
1: We taped over it, our bad.
2: Yeah, oops, sorry. You know, some of the most important footage that's ever been shot on film, we I recorded Rick's Funniest Home Videos over it.
1: How great would it be if AFV was what they recorded?
2: Oh my God. That, because, okay. Do I 100% believe that a government worker would, who was told to go grab some tapes because they need to record something, would just grab whatever they found and take it to their boss and then record over it? Do I believe that? Yeah. I've worked in government adjacent companies before. And it just seems like.
1: Yeah, but it wasn't it like footage. A warehouse full of telemetry data that they lost? It wasn't like.
2: Yeah.
1: It's not like you can. You'd have. It has to be a willing thing to lose that much footage and telemetry data.
2: Yeah. And I feel like if it was that important, it would have a nice label on it or something.
1: It's like when Garrison subpoenaed the National Archives in 1967 to get the JFK to have a look at JFK's brain to find out the trajectory that the bullet came from, the headshot, and the National Archives said, "Oh, we lost his brain. Sorry, the brain of the president that was just murdered a couple years back disappeared." It's like that level of incompetence. Yeah. Like at a certain point, you can't chalk stuff like that up to incompetence.
2: No. I mean, you can chalk up a lot to incompetence, trust me. But that sort of thing, that's not happening by accident.
1: Right.
2: Let me put it this way. The people who work in the National Archive, one day it's there and one day it's gone. So yeah, they lost it. But it's not like somebody tossed it out and ended up at a dump. No. Somebody took it because it needed to be taken for their purposes. So like I said, compartmentalized, you know?
1: Yeah.
2: If all you're told to do is pull this lever, we'll pay you a healthy sum to pull this lever every hour. Heck yeah, I'm pulling this lever. Now, little do you know, that lever is like murdering babies. You know, it's not my fault. I was just pulling the lever. I didn't know what I was doing.
1: Right. Yeah. Yeah, that exactly. So at least half of these next clips I got off Bingit.io, so I got to give a shout out to Curry and Dvorak for the fabulous No Agenda research engine that they have concocted.
13: I'm going to Bing it.
14: Yeah. You're going to Bing it? Good.
13: Go to Bingit.io.
14: Bing it? Yeah. Bing it.
13: It's pretty damn useful. I've just gotten into the habit of just binging stuff.
14: Yeah, Bing it.
1: Bing it, bitch. So there was a. On the show, I guess it was a year and a half ago on No Agenda, they played this clip of this guy that found these moon tapes, like a former NASA intern.
2: Uh-huh.
1: And this is kind of goofy how this is all shaked out.
15: Welcome back. A former NASA intern could soon become a millionaire when he sells three lost reels of original videotape showing man's first steps on the moon. Imagine that. This is a photo of the reels that will go up for sale through Sotheby's. The auction site says the intern bought these and 1,100 other reels at a government surplus auction for about, get this, $200 in the 1970s. The man told Reuters, quote, "I had no idea there was anything of value on them. I was selling them to TV stations just to record over, to make some money." The man says his father spotted the tape on these three reels, which read Apollo 11, the name of the mission where Neil Armstrong, Buzz Aldrin first walked on the moon. And back in 2006, NASA publicly admitted it lost the tapes ahead of the 40th anniversary of that moonwalk. Now they're set to be sold at auction at the end of the month on the 50th anniversary. They're expected to go up for about $2 million.
1: I looked for a follow-up story on this as to where the tapes went after they were sold, and I couldn't really find anything. Maybe I didn't look hard enough, but you would think
2: some shadow.
1: I'd like to see that footage.
2: Either some billionaire who wanted to remain anonymous got a hold of them, who wanted some blackmail material on somebody, or you know, government just bought it back and swept it all under the rug.
1: Or the whole story was fake. Who knows?
2: Right? Yeah, that could have all been fake too to make it look like It got put on the take it to the auction truck instead of take it to the secure warehouse truck, you know, to make it look like it was, oh, we didn't lose them. They were just put sent on the wrong place, you know?
1: Yeah.
2: Still incompetence, but
1: yeah, it's kind of like not, the, it doesn't look great.
2: Somebody bought it. Somebody bought it. Like you said, it could have been called totally fake.
1: I don't know. It's these, a lot of this stuff is like, I know it's not what we're being told, but what that means, yeah, I don't know.
2: Right.
1: Here's the head of NASA saying that we're about to go to the moon for the first time.
16: So as we go forward, there's a lot that needs to be done. In order to create the architecture that we need to create at the moon, we've got to have the SLS rocket. Again, the most powerful rocket the United States of America has ever built. We need a European service module. When we go to the moon for the first time, it will be international in nature. The European service module is a critical component to the Orion crew capsule. The Orion crew capsule is how we get our astronauts to the vicinity of the moon. But there's not enough delta V there to go to low lunar orbit and land on the surface of the moon. So we need to get more delta V. Where do we get that? We are building a reusable command module in orbit around the moon that we call Gateway.
1: Now, I have heard this explained away, and it's plausible.
2: That's that's what I was about to say. If it the, just depends on where you put that comma.
1: Exactly. But he, it's like he misread it or something.
16: Again, the most powerful rocket the United States of America has ever built. We need a European service module. When we go to the moon for the first time, it will be international in nature.
1: Yeah. So he could be saying the first time that we go to the moon, it will be international in nature.
2: Yeah.
1: You can explain that one away pretty easily, but it's still the cadence does not imply that.
2: No,
1: he says when we go to the moon for the first time. He doesn't say when we go to the moon for the first time. It will be an. It's like he didn't. If he was reading off a teleprompter or something, he
2: wants to come out.
1: Yeah, it sounds like it. And then there's this classic clip of Israel's probe that they sent to the moon.
17: So what went wrong on this mission?
18: It was a crash landing. It was really during the last seconds, the last few seconds, just before the touchdown, they were only 150 meters apparently above the surface, and then mission control lost communication for some reason. So we don't really know what happened during those last meters, but, well, they say that maybe the main engine had a problem. We'll maybe see in further investigations. But what is clear is that the Bereshit lander wasn't very robust. As it's privately funded, it needed to be cheap. So there was no backup for communication systems or for the solar panel to keep costs low. So their big goal was to be the first nation on the moon. This dream obviously crashed. Right. Even though they were so sure to make it, if you look at their Twitter feed, there was one person that tweeted, If they land on the moon successfully, they will be the first nation on the moon. And they corrected not if, but when. So that shows it's not a very scientific approach. It's more of a demonstration of we can. And now they try to be optimistic and to still say it's a success because they came this close.
17: They did come really close. And, you know, they actually got their lander on the moon, but just not in one piece.
1: Okay. I love how she's like, they will be the first person to be on the moon. And then someone corrected, and you expect her to say, well, no, they wouldn't be the first. But she's like, they corrected not if, but when.
2: Yeah. Okay. So in researching this stuff, mm-hmm. I dug around a lot. And oddly enough, I didn't bring a lot of clips, but I did a lot of reading. Most of the stuff that I saw in the comment section of most of it, it was like, people not in America, and most of the comments, I can't believe you Americans think that y'all landed on the moon.
1: Right.
2: It seems like in the international community, the skepticism of whether we landed on the moon or not is much higher.
1: And well, it's like, yeah, because we, as Americans, we have a bias to believe that it happened.
2: Hoorah. Yeah, we did it.
1: Yeah. Number one. Foam finger.
2: Yeah.
1: Some of this, I'll skip ahead because I think a part of this clip is overlaps with what you brought, the clips you brought. But there's a classic one at the end of this
19: building. is going to allow us to go beyond and hopefully take humans into the solar system to explore. So the moon, Mars, asteroids, there's a lot of destinations that we could go to, and we're building these building block components in order to allow us to do that eventually.
20: I'd go to the moon in a nanosecond. The problem is we don't have the technology to do that anymore. We used to, but we destroyed that technology, and it's a painful process to build it back again.
2: Somebody just pulled that lever. Think of
1: it makes me want to do the Tim Allen home improvement. Like
2: Oh, wow, that circles right back around. Have you seen the Doom 1 mod where every skin, every sound, every texture is Tim Allen?
1: No, but that sounds awesome. Can I find that on YouTube? Somebody playing that?
2: I believe you can. Somebody recorded it. Oh my god! Every time he fires a gun,
1: there's a Fallout 4 mod that I was playing where it's like every gun just does the Quagmire giggity noise.
21: Giggity, giggity.
1: Have you played Fallout?
2: I played Fallout 3, and I played a few minutes of Fallout 4.
1: I think they're on all of them, New Vegas, Fallout, and Fallout 3. There's like, I can't remember the name of the creatures, but they have like, our Death Claws, I think is what they are.
2: Yeah.
1: There's a mod on Fallout 4 that turns all the Death Claws into Macho Man Randy Savage with big hands. And he just says his lines and stuff while he's attacking you. It's awesome. So NASA, under the Trump administration, Pence and Trump were like, we got to get the first woman on the moon. So that's going on.
22: We like surprises, don't we?
23: Yep.
22: Yes, we do like surprises. Well, guess what? In a surprise announcement, NASA revealed a new name for its moon program, Artemis. She is a Greek goddess of the moon and twin sister of Apollo. Well, NASA picked the name in hopes of having the first woman land on the moon by 2024. And now, in order to meet that deadline, the Trump administration wants Congress to approve an additional $1.6 billion for NASA on top of its $21 billion budget for next year.
1: It would be such a great victory for women across the world if the first woman that landed on the moon was a trans woman, like a biological male.
2: Oh, man.
1: I mean, we're already doing it in sports, so why not do it on the moon, too?
22: NASA on top of its $21 billion budget for next year. Mark Strassman spoke with a man who's responsible for making the moonshot happen.
24: 50 years ago this July, two Americans left the first footprints in lunar dust. No other country has matched Apollo's moonwalkers. But five have sent probes and robots, including Israel and China, just this year.
25: It's not by accident that so many countries around the world right now are going to the moon. And not all of them are going to the moon just to collect rocks. It's a strategic imperative that the United States have a presence there as well.
24: When Jim Bridenstine became NASA's administrator last year, a planned moon landing was a decade away.
26: Ladies and gentlemen, that's just not good enough.
24: But in March, Vice President Mike Pence lit a fire under NASA and its contractors.
26: If NASA is not currently capable of landing American astronauts on the moon in 5 years, we need to change the organization, not the mission.
25: We've seen over and over again administrations change and projects get canceled with billions of dollars wasted of the taxpayer. We're going to shorten the time scale. We're going to make this a reality.
24: That starts by accelerating development of NASA's new mega rocket called the Space Launch System, or SLS. On top would sit NASA's new crew capsule called Orion. Roughly 240,000 miles from Earth, Orion eventually would dock with a planned lunar orbiting space station called Gateway. But the Artemis program lacks one key component.
27: What's the most significant piece of the budget increase?
25: The landing capability. Like, lunar landers are difficult to build. They take time. They take money.
1: I've seen the pictures of the lunar landers. It's cardboard and tinfoil.
25: Like, lunar landers are difficult to build. They take time. They take money. And we don't have that capability.
24: Not yet. But private industry wants that contract.
28: This is Blue Moon.
24: Last week.
1: The beer? That's... a beer this good only comes like... around once in a blue moon. Hey, Blue Moon, if you're listening,
2: sponsorship. Take a sponsorship.
24: Yeah. History wants that contract.
16: This is Blue Moon.
24: Last week, billionaire Jeff Bezos introduced Blue Moon, his space company's design for a lunar lander. Lockheed Martin also has a design.
27: 5 years to get to the moon. How is that not fairly intense schedule pressure?
25: If somebody says this isn't safe, ultimately they have the authority to throw a red flag and say stop. It is more important for us that our astronauts be safe.
2: So 61, 62... It was, what was it, 61 or 62, where JFK said, we're going to get there.
1: Yeah,
2: in
1: yeah.
2: a decade.
1: So well, they killed him because he didn't want to fake it.
2: Yeah, 7 years. And now with the advances we have, and they're like 5 years, and we're like, oh, well, hold on now. That's kind of tight. That's kind of tight. And we're going to need a lot more money.
1: Yeah. I think most of the space shit we see, whether it's like, oh, you got a picture like that. What was that new thing they did? They got a picture of a sunspot that looked like a hemorrhoid.
2: What? I've not seen this.
1: It was like NASA or like some solar some telescope got a picture of us. It was like the first. This was like a week or two ago. It was like the first ever image captured of a sunspot. Like, at least a up-close picture.
2: And it looks like a butthole?
1: It looks like a butthole. it looks like a CGI'd butthole. And then, I mean, it's just, I don't know. I think NASA is, like, most of what we get is PR. And, like, if the space probe, I think, like you said, there could be bases out on the dark side of the moon. There could be all, like, Space Force, you know?
2: Yeah.
1: Here's an interesting thought that I had actually just today. You know how Israel, the former head of the Israeli space,
2: how is
1: whatever
2: this not
1: called,
2: bigger news?
1: He said, like, there's a top head,
2: yeah.
1: former head of the Israeli space program said there's a galactic federation of aliens mm-hmm. that Israel and the U.S. have been in contact with for a long time. Trump wanted to disclose the aliens and introduce the world to the aliens, and the Galactic Federation told Trump no, which is hilarious to me.
2: Yeah. I'm like, how is this not bigger news? Like,
1: yeah, it seems like blue beam bullshit to me, like fake alien invasion. But okay, so I had this thought today. What if the Galactic Federation is real, and they just aren't? They don't want us to leave the Earth yet. And so the Van Allen radiation belts are an artificial force field that the Galactic Federation put there to keep humans on Earth.
2: Yeah. Yeah, man. keep the animals caged.
1: Yeah.
2: Cause I mean, what are we doing if we go out there? We're blasting shit.
1: Right. Well, there was a fishbowl and starfish and the handful of projects where they detonated bombs in the upper atmosphere, hydrogen and nuclear bombs to try to blow, and that's the theory, is like that flat earthers love that shit because it's like they're trying to get us out of there, they're trying to break through God's firmament or whatever.
2: Yeah because they even did a thing on that on the Simpsons. They were at a baseball game and he hit a baseball up into the firmament and it let the waters above down and flooded everything.
1: Yeah,
2: Simpsons did it. But yeah,
1: Simpsons did it.
2: Yeah, the fish.
1: Watch that South Park episode where every time Butters tries to come up with a plan, a devious plan, it turns out the Simpsons that are right on it.
2: Yeah, that's where I get the phrase. I've only
1: just watched.
2: It's crazy. I love South Park, but I've only ever seen like maybe 25 episodes total.
1: Oh man, you got to get on that. It's the greatest show of all time.
2: I've seen the iconic ones, and I've seen a million clips. But like actually sitting and watching episodes has just always been, I had something else to do, you know?
1: Right. Yeah. They put all the seasons, like 24 mm-hmm. seasons or whatever, on HBO Max, but they banned like the six episodes Muhammad that make fun of Muhammad and the two episodes that make fun of how you're not allowed to make fun of Muhammad.
2: Yeah. Yeah. The Family Guy ones. They don't want to get their headquarters bombed. You know what I mean? I'm just saying. Things like that happens sometimes.
1: There's a video I found on BitChute that I'll put in the show notes. It's it's like 20 minutes maybe, and it's a bunch of different TV shows and movies that reference the fake moon landing. Everything from like Despicable Me to, I don't know, King of the Hill to Family Guy. There's like, there's one where like Buzz Aldrin's like on the set. It's like a Family Guy thing where it's like, or no, it's Neil Armstrong. He's like, that's one small step for man. He's doing the moon landing. And then he like walks off the sound stage and goes out to the parking lot to his car.
2: Yeah.
1: And this guy's like, Neil Armstrong, wait a minute. You're supposed to be on the moon. And then Neil Armstrong goes, and just like beats him over the head with a crowbar and throws him in his trunk and drives away.
2: Oh, God.
1: Classic.
2: I am on the moon.
1: Say it again.
2: As I am on the moon.
1: Yeah.
2: And then just club them.
1: Well, any final thoughts on the moon? Anything? I feel like I said, it's hard to, a lot of this stuff is so visually based with the evidence, but I think we did a good job covering a lot of the stuff.
2: I mean, if we had the, I don't know if you've implemented chapters into your podcast feed yet, but you can throw the pics up on the podcast 2.0 platform.
1: Oh yeah, that's a good idea.
2: Yeah, that's, I'm gonna get into that when
1: I need to do that. We're on the podcast index, but I haven't taken the time to do anything like that.
2: I've been talking to Dave. He's gonna put some example code with all the newest stuff in it up on the index soon. So
1: sweet.
2: So I can get in there and, you know, implement.
1: And once you do that, the images, that does that translate to most podcast apps, or does it have
2: just the podcast apps that have implemented it? I know I use Podcast Addict on Android, and I know that they've implemented it because I listened to the Podcast 2.0 show, and he was like, if you look at your podcast player right now and it's implemented the code, then you should be seeing whoever he was talking to's face right now. And I looked on my thing, and yep, there he was. So Podcast Addict has it all implemented.
1: Cool. So, yeah, I'm gonna have to look into that. I wonder if there would be a way to go back and implement that to old episodes too.
2: Yeah,
1: that are already
2: absolutely
1: posted.
2: You just plug it right into your RSS feed.
1: Sweet.
2: It's I'm looking forward to it, especially for Fun Fact Friday, because we'll be talking about something and we'll show it on the Twitch stream and the YouTube video. But if you're just listening, and I'm sitting here talking about these really weird looking fish, it'd be neat to be able to plug that right into the podcast app.
1: Yeah, that's awesome. Yeah, I'm definitely gonna have that. That's exciting. I'm definitely gonna have to do that, because that you're right. That would be perfect for this episode.
2: Mm-hmm. And I just sent you the link to the Tim Allen Doom mod.
1: Oh, sweet. Ooh. I can put that in the show notes too, for the hell of it. Just a gratuitous final clip here. Moonbase.
0: Here, let me give you some classified stuff. Elon Musk a few months ago had his meeting with Vice President, and they're pitching their secret moon base right now, and they've already got their big 3D printers. They've already boosted into orbit. They've already been delivered some of them to the dark side of the moon. Would you like to know the crater number? It's about a half mile right over on the dark side, and they're already setting up this facility with these big 3D printers for the Mars launch, if you even believe any of that. Yeah, Elon, you know, I just really released super classified information about the moon base they're already building. We'll see if I'm dead in a week. I really don't care. Yeah. This isn't a bunch of BSQ crap, folks.
1: That's a good teaser for tomorrow's episode, too, because we're going to be deconstructing QAnon tomorrow.
0: This isn't a bunch of BSQ crap, folks. You're getting the real thing right here. This is always the real McCoy, isn't there? There isn't just a bunch of counterfeits and fakes. There's always the real thing. And everybody knows the real thing when they hear it. Everybody knows the real thing when they see it. Everybody knows the real thing when they feel it.
2: He's so entertaining.
1: He is the most entertaining man on earth.
2: And he's that is him. Like the entire, have you listened to his like 5-hour Joe Rogan episode? He has that much energy for 5 hours.
1: I've listened to all
2: straight.
1: Three that he was on Rogan.
2: Yeah, one of them was really long, and he had that energy the entire time.
1: Oh yeah, it was the second one.
2: One of
1: I
2: the
1: think
2: earlier
1: was
2: ones.
1: The long
2: yeah,
1: one.
2: It was oh my God. I'm like, dude.
1: He was on Tim Pool again recently because YouTube banned the first time him and Michael Malice were on Tim Pool. So Tim Pool was like, hey guys, come back on.
2: Right.
1: And like Ping Trip, who's been on this show a handful of times, made a meme video that they kept referencing. Alex Jones kept referencing that Ping Trip video. I am a gorilla. Murder yourself. or just like anytime like they'd be like telling Alex to calm down, he'd just immediately go like, it was good. Yeah, that was a interdimensional beings are like a great topic. Alex when he starts smoking weed, Alex will go deep into that.
2: Yeah, I love when he gets into that. He's like, if you're a real smart person, it's a bad experience, and so I don't want to do it because I'm really smart. And oh, he's so good.
1: he's the best. Well, that was the moon episode. I feel like we could do another one too, and a deeper dive later on. But I feel like
2: about how the moon's hollow,
1: made of cheese. Well, apparently, wasn't certain astronauts that were on the moon mission said that the moon rang like a bell when they landed on it because it is hollow?
2: No, not when they landed on it. They fired a huge metal ball at the moon, and it rang like a bell when it hit.
1: Whoa.
2: There's theories that aliens put the moon exactly where it is, and it's exactly the size it is to stabilize the Earth. And it's there's actually aliens living inside the moon, and it's
1: I do know that one. Yeah, lizard people live inside the moon.
2: If you look at like the size of the moon and where it is, it exactly blocks out the sun perfectly, and the chances of it being the exact distance and the exact size to do that perfectly, the odds are like astronomically low.
1: Right. Most other, I would guess most planets don't have that moon that does that.
2: No, it's just by chance. It is the exact size it needs to be and the exact distance it needs to be to give us a perfect, you know, solar eclipse where you can't see the sun perfectly. You know what I mean?
1: Yeah, I have friends that think the moon. I have a lot of fun, crazy friends. Some of them are flat earthers and whatnot, but I have friends that are convinced that the moon is flat. I have friends that are convinced that the moon is not real. It's a spiritual entity. It's some kind of soul harvester that when you die, you like the moon, your spirit goes to the moon to sort out your soul. Yeah. I have wild buddies, but
2: I've seen videos on that one.
1: Yeah. Well, anyway, Mr. Medus.
2: Yes.
1: Fun Fact Friday. Everybody needs to check that out. And Medus Pod.
2: Yep, and I've got a new venture. It's just a hobby. Medus.live. It's a 24/7 radio stream. I'm playing a bunch of podcasts on it from people I know and stuff like that.
1: Yeah, and you you were showing me you had the request feature, so you can go in and request a podcast episode or music. Really cool.
2: Yeah, and I'm adding downloads also. So because all the podcasts on it are freely available anyway. So, I'm just going to make it to where you can go in. Hey, I liked that episode. I'm going to download it, so I've got it for later. You can just click the episode and download it.
1: Awesome, so man.
2: That's going to be cool.
1: And I know you do Fun Fact Friday, obviously live on Fridays. What's the, do you do your other podcast live or?
2: No, we do Fun Fact Friday live on Wednesday nights. That gives us time to do the post-processing, get the show notes together.
1: And get it posted on Friday. That's right.
2: And we post at 7.
1: Listened live. I've only listened to it on once it's already up.
2: Yeah, we do it on Twitch, or you can go to funfactfriday.com/live, or you can go to meetus.live when we're doing it. We have an IRC channel on Zero Node. We're getting it all set up, and we have a really good time doing it. My daughter is learning a lot about audio processing, video processing. She could edit podcasts for a living right now. She totally could. And awesome. She's 10.
1: Yeah.
2: So
1: that's so cool, dude.
2: But yeah, I'm proud of her.
1: Well, it's a great show. And dude, I had a great time. We got to do this again soon.
2: Oh yeah. I'm going to be on Grumpy Old Ben's Friday.
1: Sweet.
2: Yeah.
1: I'll be tuning in for that. That'll be at noon on the No Agenda stream, right? Noon Eastern.
2: Yep.
1: Awesome.
2: All right. Good talking to you, man.
1: You take it easy, man, and we will be in touch soon. Had a great time.
2: All right. Have a good one. Bye, everybody.
1: Peace.
3: We choose to go to the moon in this decade and do the other thing, not because they are easy, but because they are hard. Because that challenge is one that we're willing to accept, one we are unwilling to postpone, and one we intend to win.
4: From Dallas, Texas, the flash, apparently official, President Kennedy died at 1 p.m. Central Standard Time.

0: to, I mean, look, we faked a moon landing. I'm sure we can fake Ruth Bader Ginsburg going to work.
1: ODDTV.
2: I've got one that can see.
3: Hey, everybody, this is ODD. I have good news and I have bad news. The good news is I spent the past couple of days tracking down every piece of media that I could that pertains to the moon landing hoax, and we're gonna go over all of it. The bad news is that no matter how obvious it was that they staged the moon landings, and no matter how many times they rub it in our faces in the mainstream media, many people have been bamboozled into believing that landing on the moon 6 times in the span of 3 years is entirely possible. They also think it's reasonable that we haven't even thought of going back in over 45 years. And the fact that NASA has repeatedly admitted that we can't go past low Earth orbit.
4: This next generation spacecraft will enable America to explore beyond low Earth orbit.
5: We must solve these challenges before we send people through this region of space.
6: Right now, we only can fly in Earth orbit. That's the farthest that we can go.
7: The kinds of technologies that we're testing out on space station are definitely helping us with our goals of going beyond low Earth orbit.
8: Early in the next decade, a set of crewed flights will test and prove the systems required for exploration beyond low Earth orbit.
3: Isn't the slightest bit worth worrying about. And by the way, this is the reason why my channel slogan is where sci-fi and fantasy merge with reality. A lot of people misunderstand it, and they think that I'm trying to discredit myself right away by saying that, like, what I'm talking about is fantasy and sci-fi, so it's all fake. What it means is they show us tons of truth in movies, TV shows, video games, etc., but they pass it off as complete fiction.
9: Okay, boss. This LTX-71 concealable mic is part of the same system that NASA used when they faked the Apollo moon landings. Yeah, the astronauts broadcast around the world from a soundstage at Norton Air Force Base in San Bernardino, California. So, worked for them. Shouldn't give us too many problems. Thanks.
10: Good morning, parental units.
11: Dawn greetings, young one.
12: What would you like for consumables? Pop-Tarts, chicken embryos, seasoned patties of ground animal flesh?
10: I'm not really hungry. Just some Tang.
12: Ah, Tang. The drink the astronauts took to the moon.
11: Astronauts to the moon.
13: I'm playing God.
14: Well, maybe we ought to ask God who's going to win the Super Bowl.
15: Going to win? The game was pre-taped 6 months ago in the same Nevada hangar where they faked the moon landing.
16: Yeah, man, it's like that dang old Capricorn 1, man. It's a good movie, but, you know, they ain't going to fake no sand on the ground like that little dude. They don't need Neil Armstrong.
10: So did you recover from your mission?
17: Almost. I still got a little sand in my shorts.
10: Mr. James, I'm sorry. I don't know how to tell you this, but I'm not going to be able to keep quiet about this.
17: Oh, Mona Lisa's not such a big deal.
10: Yes, it is.
17: Hey, it doesn't sound like I was faking the Apollo moon landing or anything. Now that was a big deal.
10: What?
17: Nothing. I got to go.
18: Number 4.
19: The entire Cuban Missile Crisis was staged by Jerry Springer.
18: Yeah.
19: Due to a navigational error, Neil Armstrong actually landed in Wilmington, Delaware.
20: What is it this time, Councilor Nabish?
21: Well, I don't want to make waves, but we have got to do something about these caterers. We faked the moon landings, for Christ's sake. Is it too much to expect a decent prune Danish with my double decaf macchiato? I mean, hello.
20: Goodbye.
22: Thanksgiving, peeps.
10: Hey, what's going on, Joe?
22: I need a good lie.
10: Oh, okay. How about the whole man walking on the moon thing, you know?
21: I think you guys are overreacting. There's no way the government would park a car right outside my house. Foreman, anything you think the government's not doing, they are doing. The only thing they didn't do is land the man on the moon. No. Spielberg shot the entire thing on a Hollywood movie set. That's how we got the job for Jaws.
23: We'll turn this place into a karaoke bar. Oh, man, that's the best idea since they faked the moon landing.
24: Okay, cut.
21: Wow, Neil Armstrong.
0: Hey, wait a minute. You're supposed to be on the moon. I just saw it on TV.
1: Oh, there's a tape delay and with all solar winds.
23: Stop worshiping me! I'm just a big fake, like the moon landing.
2: Now what do we do?
18: Hey, I know. Let's go to the beach and go surfing.
24: Wait a minute, I forgot. We're not in Hawaii. We're where NASA faked the moon landing.
25: And here's the Smithsonian Institute's Air and Space Museum, where you can see the original rocks from the soundstage where they faked the moon landing. It's a piece of Hollywood history.
26: That's one small step for man, one giant leap for mankind. Oh boy. Houston, we have a problem.
27: Oh, geez. You drank a Red Bull. Red Bull gives you wings.
26: What should we do?
27: Well, nothing. Come back to Earth and we'll shoot the whole thing in a studio.
26: Okay.
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29: Hey, guys.
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30: Well, sometimes you're so naive.
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29: Sleep well, Bill.
36: The president's secret book.
37: The president's secret book. It happens to be a collection of documents for presidents, by presidents, and for presidents' eyes only. And I'm not just talking about JFK here, guys. The 18 and a half missing minutes of the Watergate tapes. Did the Apollo really land on the moon? Did it? Did it?
30: Poor Randy. You can edit film to make people think all kinds of things. Like the moon landing. That was all done with puppets in my uncle's garage.
38: PBS! Ray, how the hell would I get PBS when I'm pregnant? Oh, it's a channel. Oh, hold on. Okay, I found it. He's listening. Dipstick and Dum Dum wanting a baby to listen to some stupid show about the moon landing.
30: Alleged moon landing. Keep the receiver covered while I give this baby the opposing point of view. Consider this little man. In the footage, you'll notice shadows from divergent sources.
38: This baby's already smart, Darnell. He just turned around so you're talking to his butt.
39: Folks, it's an honor for me to be working in this studio. This is the very soundstage where we fake the moon landing. And the JFK assassination. No, I'm sorry. This is where we planned the JFK assassination.
40: Some suckers think my Night Elf mohawk is a hoax, like jackalopes or the moon landing. Well, it ain't. So I'm hunting them down with my latest invention, the mohawk grenade.
41: The one secret no one ever suspected is that I really did stage the moon landing. On Venus.
18: We totally went to the moon.
42: Movie sets. I've seen them. They're outside of Albuquerque.
18: Why would there still be sets there?
42: Because they're gonna reuse them for the Mars mission. Repaint it all red.
43: This is Studio 6H. You know what's been shot on this stage? TGS, the Joey Montero show, the Lovebirds?
44: And the moon landing. Right this way.
43: Hey, let's go inside the lamp. You want to?
45: Wow, Dad, is this the one that landed on the moon?
43: On a soundstage.
45: Oh, right, from Apollo 13.
43: No, 1969. I'll tell you about it inside the lamp. It's soundproof in there.
46: She always loved the pictures.
47: It's an old federal textbook. We've replaced them with the corrected versions.
46: Corrected?
47: Explaining how the Apollo missions were faked to bankrupt the Soviet Union.
46: You don't believe we went to the moon?
47: I believe it was a brilliant piece of propaganda that the Soviets bankrupted themselves, pouring resources into rockets and other useless machines.
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1: You son of a piece of garbage! I hate you! My listeners hate you! And remember that scumbag forever!
2: All right, all right. Testing, testing. How are we coming in? Coming in, coming in.
4: Pretty
2: coming
4: good. In here. Pretty good.
2: Good.
4: You sounding pretty good.
2: Yeah.
4: All right. Let's classic. Do the show.
2: All right, let's do it.
4: We're live.
1: So let me as succinctly and calmly as I can explain what's currently happening. It's going down, ladies and gentlemen. Whoa.
4: Today is May 3rd, 2023, for Abs in a Six-Pack, episode 194. I'm here with Scott Armstrong of the Rebunked Podcast, and this is a new life, son of a bitch.
1: This is a new live son of a bitch.
5: That was the name of the drug they gave him. Placebo. I think it's made by Pfizer.
6: You do not know what you are talking about, quite frankly. And I want to say that officially. You do not know what you are talking about.
7: We all need to mask up.
8: It looks like you're having a good time.
9: I'm from Tennessee and I've been doing this for a long time.
10: You yourself are meaning yourself. You suck.
11: Oh, yeah, you are suck. But there's a mama, mama, mama.
1: You are a loser. Everyone hates you.
4: Loser! You're a loser! Are you feeling sorry for yourself? Well, you should be, because you are dirt!
6: You do not know what you are talking about.
4: My God, frankly. Are you still talking?
1: The N-word! You know what the N-word is?
4: Whoa, hey, Trump. Jumping in there. What's up, Scott? How you doing, man?
2: Oh, my God, dude. I'm doing great, man. I always love your production. It's amazing, man. I'm very grateful to be here once again with you, dude. Like, you just, you know how to run a good show, man. I'm impressed.
4: Oh, thank you. I try once in a while. Try to just, the main thing is not getting copyright strikes. You do that, you can do anything.
2: Yeah. Yeah. I mean, yeah. But dude, no, for real, dude, like I'm over here, like must be nice.

0: Like I was very much resonating with it. I was cool. I loved it.
1: Yeah, thanks, man. Like, it's always an honor to have him on. So I had him on episode 33. I was like adamant about getting him on for that. I was like, okay, so here's my thinking. I was like, either going to try and get Adam Curry for episode 33 or Owen Benjamin, because they're both very much in the 33 world. And right. I don't think I was ready to step up to the plate to Mr. Curry, but I was like, Owen feels right. So there you go. So that was cool. And then it was weird how, like, I was like trying to get him back on another like numerical episode, and he was on episode 109, and I didn't even think of it. He's like, well, it just happens to be the same exact number of countries that a certain group of people have been kicked out of. I'm like, oh, that's actually perfect. So there you go.
2: You're Jewish, right?
1: I was like, oh, man, that was funny. So anyway, yeah, an honor for sure. But yeah, that was fun. That was a really good one, I thought. So anyway, yeah.
0: You do a good show, and you pull some great guests, I got to say. Always
1: thanks,
0: a good time.
1: Man.
0: Yeah. Rebunked. And thanks, by the way, I know I've told you this probably multiple times by now, but Rebunked is just such a great name for a show. I'm kicking myself for not thinking of it, to be honest with you.
1: Well, I'm surprised nobody else came up with it. And like, I started the show, you know, I left Truthzilla back January 2022, and I just jumped right into that show. And it was right around the time some of the very first, like, you know, it was starting to trickle into the mainstream. Like, some of the things that we've been saying all along were starting to finally get like accepted in the mainstream, you know, like around that time. It was the it was like, I think it was like right when like Lena Wynn, that crazy kook CIA bitch that was always going on CNN saying that
0: Boston bombing tourist.
1: Yeah, the Boston. Yeah, exactly. Like, go to, like, you know, the whole time she was saying that anti-vaxxers don't even deserve like basic human rights and stuff. And all of a sudden she's like, oh no, Matt, we know that masking doesn't work. And it's like, okay. So everything's just getting rebunked that was previously debunked. And so there you go. That's how that started. And it's just been a continuous stream of that ever since. I think people are starting to, well, some people are starting to realize, whoa, wait a minute. All these guys were actually, and the other thing too about that, it's like, you know, you get the people like, what was it? Scott Adams being like, oh, you guys lucked out. I don't know how you guys got so lucky. You got it right. I was wrong. You were right. You got lucky. It's like, no, we didn't get lucky. We were actually looking into this stuff. Like, we were actually diving in. And I mean, I think a lot of us had discernment to begin with. And I think that carried us a long ways. Like, some of us were kind of preconditioned to recognize the bullshit ahead of time. And that really helped us, you know, dive in deeper. But, you know, we didn't get lucky, in other words. So yeah.
0: Dude, yeah. It's just, I mean, all getting rebunked. It helped to be following the science of the dangers and the cover up that, the CDC whistleblowers with the MMR vaccine and stuff. So it's like, a lot of us were already skeptical about vaccines, but it was to the point where people that worship at the vaccine altar were even like, well, what's going on with this one? Like, what's going on? So yeah, but yeah, it did help to already have a questioning mind, a skeptical mind.
1: Totally. I mean, you know, what's crazy about that is that I wasn't awake to vaccines prior to COVID.
0: Oh, really?
1: You know, yeah, like the childhood vaccines, you know what I mean? Like, I did not fully understand that at all. And, you know, it's ironic because, like, that's been like my main beat all the way through, like with Truthzilla and, you know, what I try to cover on Rebunked, and then all the work over at The Last American Vagabond I've been helping them out with. Like, that's all just vaccine. And I've got a real crash course, and I feel like I understand it very, very deeply now. But when we first started Truthzilla, it was actually Ed, my buddy, and I who started with, again, our other friend Megan. But Ed was the one who had a vaccine injured child. And so him and his child's mother had been in the whole, you know, vaccine risk awareness movement for a long, long time. And it wasn't even until after the show started. Well, our episode 2 was on the childhood vaccine schedule, the 1986 Childhood Vaccine Safety Act and all that stuff, because, you know, all the people we were listening to, they're like, well, this is going to be, you know, they're going to come at you with a mandatory vaccine. You know, like, we knew it right from the get go. And, but still, I was like, I remember having this conversation with him. It's totally crazy. I remember like, literally saying to him, like, cause dude, I understood like 9/11. I could talk about all the crazy conspiracies, you know, all the crazy ones, you know what I mean? Like simulation theory, like all the crazy stuff, like child trafficking. But when it came to vaccines, I literally remember telling him like, yeah, but isn't the kind of the science settled on that? I mean, like, I just had no idea.

0: I had to like, do a,
1: yeah,
0: I had to do, I was in a debate, like a 4-on-1 debate with this skeptic podcast that we ended up making it a swap cast. And, yeah. I'd say considering it was 4-on-1, I held my own, but this was at the onset of COVID. And, it's interesting to go back and listen to that because despite me being nowhere near as prepared as I should have been, I mean, they were debating, like they were saying it came from the wet market still and stuff. I mean, these guys, I remember there was one moment that I'm kicking myself for not being more well prepared because it was something even I knew, but when they put me on the spot, like talking about, the link between, autism and the MMR vaccine in particular, they're like, well, I'm pulled up like hundreds of meta studies, showing that there's absolutely no link. And what I should have, like, you know, if I was on my toes a little bit more, not one of those studies, and I wish I would have pointed this out, not one of those studies compares unvaccinated kids to vaccinated kids
1: exactly
0: with autism rates. So yeah, you hear the science is settled and it's like, no, okay, well, we haven't even compared the vaccine. We haven't even compared autism rates in vaccinated versus unvaccinated kids.
1: Yeah. It's the same thing with like, or how those vaccines work alongside other vaccines. Like you go in, the kids are just getting stuck left and right. It's like they have no studies to determine whether or not those are safe to be given together, which is another crazy thing too. I don't have this pulled up here, but Ryan on T-Lab covers this all the time. In fact, the episode he just did the other day, titled, I could probably pull it up, but it was on the EUA, emergency use authorization, the Comirnaty illusion. It was from like 5 days ago. It's the title of the episode, and he goes into really in depth about the deception being played right now around how they did the approval for Comirnaty, which is the Pfizer branded vaccine, but none of that's available. They've never administered that at all. They approved it, but it hasn't been administered. So it's like all the vaccines now that the emergency use authorization has ended, all of them are illegal, all the ones being distributed. And he called all the freaking pharmacies in town here. None of them had any idea what he was talking about. It's like, well, what you're doing is illegal. And it's crazy too, because like if you go to the, I can't remember if it's the FDA or CDC, they have there's a link in if you go to lastamericanvagabond.com to that episode, he has a source. Maybe I can pull it up here. But basically it says even to this day, they haven't tested it alongside any other vaccines. They haven't tested the COVID vaccine against any other vaccines whatsoever. So when they say it's totally safe to use with like the flu vaccine or whatever, like they've not done that study. And that same document also talks about how they never tested it on pregnant women and they never tested it on, maybe it's not pregnant women. I need to just pull it up before I start talking on my ass, but they did talk about how they haven't tested it on like immune compromised people. Whereas they say that immune compromised people are the number one people that need to get it, but they haven't even tested it on them, dude. Like that was like a clinical trials. That was like a disqualifier for participation. It's just fucking crazy.
0: Yeah. That was that. The vaccine issue was the first thing that I can really say that I lost friends over. Like it's a significant amount, a significant amount.
1: Yeah.
0: While we're on it though, I can't believe how based Rob Schneider is on this. Have you seen, he was on the High Wire with Del Bigtree recently. Did you see any of that?
1: Really? No, I didn't even know that. I'll have to check that out. That's crazy.
0: Well, let me run a couple clips by you. This is off some recent stand-up from definitely. Rob Schneider.
2: And then we have another crazy billionaire, Bill Gates, says there's too many of us. His thing by 2030 is to depopulate the planet. And I just wondered, like, are we part of the population that he wants to depopulate? This is too many of us. This is he says it. And people go, it's a conspiracy theory. It's a conspiracy theory. He said it. You can go on YouTube. He said, Bill Gates. I'm sorry, I was thinking about Epstein's Island for a second.
0: So he goes on. He's going hard. And I didn't, even though I knew back in 2012 about this stuff, just because my like parents and some of my aunts and uncles were educated to it. But this clip is from Rob Schneider in 2012. On local news when they were interviewing him because he was there against a childhood mandate for MMR, I believe it was.
1: Wow, but this is crazy, dude. I didn't know he was been around that long. That's
0: Rob
1: crazy.
0: Schneider is so based. I wish he was in better movies, but I mean, you can do it!
3: Which makes billions of dollars that is completely safe. And let me tell you, they've gone from when you and I were kids, they had like 8 shots. Now that's up to 70 shots and multi-shots. And they don't tell you the safety of these things. There's no efficacy study. In other words, if you and I were going to do, if I was going to have a car seat, okay?